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0: Good evening, everyone. Blessed evening, this beautiful Friday evening. We're giving this wonderful, blessed time. Thanks to our Lord and Savior. We thank him for blessing us to come on this time, this evening. So I do. I want to thank our Lord, our Father God in heaven, and want to thank our Lord and Savior, Jesus Christ. To the precious, kind Holy Spirit, we give him glory, honor, and praise. So we do. We also want to thank my brother, the Reverend Jonathan Jones, who is sharing this time with me. And we thank him for the opportunity now to be able to come on the line. So we thank him for it. So I want to also just say those that are listening, there in the New Jersey, Philadelphia area, Delaware, even down here in Maryland, we thank you for listening in. And we do. We just give God the glory, the honor, and the praise for these moments. So as I move on, I'm the elder Jeffrey Jones, and down here in Maryland, and we thank God for this blessed opportunity. I look forward to it, because to be able to speak throughout the airwaves on this day and time is a blessing. It's a blessing, and I count it just that, a high blessing and an honor to be able to come on the line. I'm excited in my spirit because this is the first time in maybe a couple weeks, but my brother, he's not stingy. He does share with me, but he's been doing a series. And so I yield when he's doing a series in the gospel. So I do. I thank him for these few moments. So I move on to my scripture. My scripture, I'm coming out of Isaiah in the Old Testament. Isaiah, the 59th chapter and 19th verse. 59th chapter, Isaiah, 59th chapter and the 19th verse. And I'm reading from the King James Version, but I may even touch on a few moments from the New Living Translation as well. So reading from the King James Version, it reads as such, "So shall they fear the name of the Lord from the west and his glory from the rising of the sun. When the enemy shall come in like a flood, the Spirit of the Lord shall lift up a standard against him." I want to capitalize on that, on the midst of this verse. It says, when the enemy shall come in like a flood, the Spirit of the Lord, his Holy Spirit, the Spirit of the Lord shall lift up a standard against him. Amen. Amen. Let us pray. Gracious Father, we thank you for this evening. We thank you for this opportunity to come before you to be able to speak your word, that someone, that many will hear your word, that it will not just sound good, but it will do them good, that it will convict, even change their hearts and bring them to you, closer to you. Even those that don't know you, it may pose an interest, may strike an interest in them. So I ask, Lord, that you remove me, allow your Holy Spirit to come forth. Let the words of my mouth, the meditation of my heart, be acceptable in your sight. Lord, you are my strength and my redeemer. Amen. So we did. We read here where Isaiah is saying here, that the Lord's going to lift up a standard, because Israel was walking in darkness. And we know how Israel is God's favorite people, his chosen people, his those that had great favor, but they continued to do evil. And as I mentioned, they walked in darkness. But my title is fear the Lord. Fear the name of the Lord. Amen. Fear the name of the Lord. Because then we know that the Lord's name is a strong tower. His strength. Just saying his name, saying the name of Jesus. There's power in the name. There's healing in the name. So fear, meaning respect the name of the Lord. Amen. So even here in the Old Testament, we know that our God, our Father God, his Son Jesus, the precious, kind Holy Spirit, that Trinity has so much power. Just to call on the name of Jesus and just saying his name, when we say his name, the name of Jesus, he comes to where we are. But when we say the name of Jesus, that Holy Spirit comes in and helps us. And so we do. We read here where it says, so shall they fear the name of the Lord from the west and his glory from the rising of the sun. Lately, I've just been getting up a little bit early, and I'm liking it again, even though I'm, God bless me, I may have retired from the government service, but I'm not retired from the Lord. So getting up early in the morning, rising early, and just seeing God's beautiful sunset and hearing the birds chirping, that causes me to fear the Lord even greater. And I mentioned that to my wife. I said, I've been getting up a little bit earlier and just enjoying it, reading the Word and just praying, making more dedication because to the Lord, because he's been so good to us. Can I get an amen? He is. He's been so good. And so we do. We know that even in these days and times that there's just been so much chaos and turmoil and perilous times. People are just doing things that are just so out of sorts, out of character. And I just want to say that it seems like the enemy just has come in and taken over. But that's my point. When the enemy shall come in like a flood, and a flood is where things just creep in, and I can kind of give a little light testimony because we've kind of been through something that kind of came in like a flood, a little situation that happened with us. Well, not little, it's kind of big, but just came in similar to a flood. And but we just had to ask the Lord to help us, and we see here how the Spirit of the Lord shall lift up a standard against them. And so that meant that we were able to have the Lord to come in and help us through that situation. And we called on the name of the Lord throughout that situation, because the name of the Lord throughout the world is powerful. The name of the Lord throughout the universe is powerful because he created the if we go to Genesis, he created the earth, the heavens and the earth. And so that is, so we see how it is. It's where God sets up a standard throughout the world. Because all Psalms 24 says, the earth is the Lord's and the fullness thereof, the world and they that dwell therein. So it's the Lord's world. So he is. He's going to set up a standard throughout the world. And so he will come. Like a flood, and straighten things out. Those things that we see that are going on that are just out of sorts, out of line, God's going to put them back in order. And so we do. We see how this flood tide driven is going to be driven by the breath of the Lord. God is that powerful, just by the breath of the Lord. And we've seen the floods and diverse places, different places, whether it's overseas and Asia, right here in the United States in the Midwest or Southwest, we've seen those floods. And we remember Katrina, when that happened down in New Orleans, even as close as Tennessee and New Orleans, Georgia. We've had them even here lately. My brother Jonathan, Reverend Jonathan, even reminded us how there was a torrential rain up there in hometown of Philadelphia, and the water just kind of crept up into the basement of our home and, there in Philadelphia, the suburban area. And so water is, I believe, God's way of saying he can take it. And when water flows, because we know that Jesus is the fountain of living waters, so he can flow wherever he wants to. And so we do. We have to really be attached. We have to be connected to God, because when a enemy comes in, as I mentioned, like a flood, we have to just fear and call on the name of the Lord, because he's our strong tower. He's our strength. He's our very he's our help in a very present time of trouble. And that's not just a cliche. I'm a little bit excited here. It's not just a cliche. It's not just a saying. It's not just something you can just say and just say it just to be saying it. But God is real. He is. He's a real God. He's a true God, and he does. He saves us. Just by calling on the name of Jesus. He helps us just by calling on the name of Jesus. He can bring us out of any situation. Just call on his name. He said if we call on him, he will answer. So that lets us know he hears us. It has been said he hears our faint. He'll hear the faintest cry. He'll answer by and by. You feel a little prayer wheel turning now. A little fire burning, just to call on his name and have a little talk with Jesus. That makes everything better. So we do. We just want to call on that name, fear that name, call on that name, believe in that name. But there's so much that's in that name. There's healing in that name, because he does. He comes forth and helps us. He is. He's one that will help us through whatever situation. So when the enemy does come in, Jesus will set up a standard. That standard is his way, his will, his word. His word, read his word, and that'll help us through a situation. Get in his way. That helps us to be able to know what he wants from us, and to be able to go to the word of God and repeat back his promises, what he said. But he is. He's a rewarder of those that diligently seek him. He's a rewarder of those of us who read his word, those who pray to him, who fast, who meditate on his word. He is. He's one that will come to us. He's with us. His Holy Spirit is with us, the paraclete, the Holy Spirit, the comforter, the guide. So we do. We need him. We need him because God, he gave his son Jesus on Calvary's cross. I've got to go there because I've got to end it. He went to Jesus. He gave his son Jesus, his only begotten son for us. That Jesus went to the cross. He gave himself as a sacrifice for us. Thank you, Jesus, for doing that. Going to the cross, giving his life, and sacrificing for us. But we know that on the third day, God, his Spirit, Holy Spirit, resurrected Jesus, brought him back to life, and Jesus was ascended up to heaven, sitting at the right hand of God, the Father, interceding for us. But he didn't leave us comfortless. He sent his Holy Spirit, who is in us, leading us and guiding us, directing us, instructing us. So we do. We have the ability to fear the name of Jesus, and when we call on that name, we do. We have God's holy angels, his Holy Spirit, to come to our rescue and help us, to bring us from where we are, out of that flood. So call on the name of Jesus. Fear that name. Call on that Holy Spirit, and he will answer. This has been Elder Jeffrey Jones. Fear the Lord. Call on the name of the Lord, and he will answer. God bless you. May heaven smile upon you. Amen. God bless you.
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1: Clap your hands and receive the psalmist, the woman of God, who has been called to help reestablish the true sound of worship in the earth. Make some noise, celebrate the life and the ministry.

We lift you high. We lift you high.

Bible says, let everything that have breath praise ye the Lord. Praise ye the Lord. And we lift him up high. We lift him up high because he sits upon the throne. We lift him up high because he is rightfully seated. For he is the King of kings and the Lord of lords. He is the one to whom we look up to, the one that we serve, the one that we reverence. He is the Almighty. He is the powerful God. He is all-knowing. He's all-sufficient. He is our Savior. He is our Deliverer. He is our mighty God. He's a God in all richness, and yet a God full of poverty. He's a God who is incomprehensible, but yet a God who is accessible to all of us and to all who need him. And so as we worship him, we look unto him who is our Father. We look unto him who is holy and who is righteous. We look unto him. We can touch him, but yet not live in him. We can touch him and feel his presence. We can touch him and our souls can be healed. Oh my God, for the Bible says, taste and see. Look at God. We can see him in his fullness. See him in his brightness. See him in his glory. See him for all of his majesty and for who he is and for what he shall be. Come, come, come and worship him. Come, come from the corners of your life. Come, come. Those who are bound, those who are lame, those who feel insufficient, come, come to him now and worship him. Bow down and worship him. Lift up your hands and worship him. Touch the feet of the Lord. He sits high. He's in his rightful position. He looks down. He looks down on each and every one of us. And he covers us. He protects us. He shields us. Had it not been for God, had it not been for him sitting on the throne, what do you think? The earth would have collapsed by now. What do you think? My God, there would be no space. What do you think? There would be no universe. What do you think? There would be no world. Why? Because of God. And because he is who he is. Omnipresent. Omniscient. He is the righteous one. He is our peace and our redeemer. And because of who you are, we shall lift up our hands and worship you. We shall lift up our hands and honor you because you are your holy God. You are our Savior. You are our Deliverer. You are the King of Kings who sits on the throne. Yes, Lord.

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If you could just lift your voices all over this room. God, you are worthy of our best. You are worthy. You deserve it all. That's it. Cry out, Zion. For a few more seconds.

just appreciate God right there? Ooh-wee. We're getting ready to go. We're getting ready to go, church. Somebody say, it only took one time. Okay, say it again. Somebody shout, it only took one time.

I believe tonight that as the Spirit of the Lord has drawn us here as a result of what His will, His mind, and His counsel is for His people, that prophetically we are here in the timing of God as He has strategically set us to prepare to enter into the second half of the year, into the end half of the quarters 3 and 4. So I sought the Lord in our time together and what the Lord would have me to share. I pray that you will open your hearts in this particular moment to receive the word of the Lord and to receive the prayer of release that the Lord would have me to pray over us as we're preparing to leave this place. There are familiar scriptures that came to me. The first one is found in 3 John chapter 1, verse 2. This is what it says in the King James.

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2: Hello, hello, everyone. We are back with you in the studio.
3: Yes.
2: This is Diane Haskell and
3: Manny.
2: We are sitting in for the one and only icon, Reggie McGloin, of this wonderful Empowerment Zone. We are so excited to have you with us today. And this is a very, very special show because we want to celebrate Reggie today. He had a trip around the sun yesterday. A nice, wonderful born day, as some call it, birthday. And we are just so excited to celebrate Reggie. And so happy, happy birthday, Reggie. We know it was yesterday, but today is the day of the show. So, and we have the mic, so.
3: Happy birthday.
2: Happy birthday to you. What a wonderful summer series this has been so far. I know the official day of summer doesn't start until Friday, but so far we have had so many good guests. Last week's show on early intervention and autism, if you joined us then, we had some great guests and Dr. Marshall Mitchell and Dr. Chris Bowman. And even prior to that, just been a great time here, right?
3: Yes, it was a wonderful and informative show on autism and how to basically care for an autistic child and how that child sees the world. It was very, very informative.
2: It really, really was. We had a lot of feedback on that, and especially even with early intervention and being able to get involved in early intervention, the importance of really addressing things that you see early with your child.
3: Yes.
2: And we really, really got empowered last week here in the Empowerment Zone. So if you are just joining us, welcome to the Empowerment Zone. We have a really phenomenal show for you today. We are going to be talking about health and wellness.
3: Yes.
2: And just so excited to just kind of talk about some of the challenges that people have today with getting started. We know it's summer, it's summertime. Everybody is thinking about what they want to look like this summer, even though it's just a couple days away.
3: Yes.
2: But it still is a time when everybody really gets into working out. And, you know, in my mind, I'm thinking we probably should have done this way ahead of time, getting ourselves together for summer so we could just be laying on the beach with all the pride in the world and not feeling ashamed. And hopefully we don't feel ashamed. Like, I'm a firm believer in showing up just as you are, even when you are on your road to something or if you are on your health and wellness journey. Today, we have a special guest that's going to be calling in a little bit later. She is a personal trainer, fitness trainer, right?
3: Yes, yes.
2: And what's her name?
3: Gabriella.
2: Gabby, right? Yes, Gabriella. Yes. And I'm so excited to hear from her today and for her to give us some insight. But let's start just the conversation around, you know, many people want to get in shape, but they don't know where to start. What do you think is the first step for beginners?
3: I feel like the first step for many men is to basically just look in the mirror and say, I am ready to make a difference in my body. I'm ready to feel better. I'm ready to be healthy.
2: Right. And that's not even just for a man, but just for women too, right? Just taking that step and to just really get started. We know that a lot of men, since you brought that up, are focused on building muscle. But there are some important factors behind gaining strength and muscle safely. And have you had some experiences with that?
3: Actually, I have. One of the many experiences that I've had with that is making sure that you get the right amount of protein after working out. Because while you're working out, you're starving that muscle area. So the food that you are eating is basically giving the nutrients back to that muscle area. But you want to make sure you're putting the right fats and the right nutrients in that area, not stuff like junk food.
2: Right, right. How important is it, do you think, what does consistency have to do with it? How does that intensify when it comes to like reaching that fitness goal?
3: So for myself, I made a commitment in one of my New Year's resolutions, like we talked about earlier
2: right,
3: on
2: the first
3: in this
2: show.
3: Year.
2: Yes, right, yes. Right.
3: That was one of my New Year's resolutions, was to work on my fitness journey. And for me, going every day
2: wow
3: has been basically the consistency for me of going every day has allowed me to see a lot more progress.
2: That is awesome. And I can attest to that. I have seen the commitment in you. Yes. I get to see that first and front row seat, I should say, in that. And it's so true. We did talk about that the first show, about our goals and our dreams and self-care. And this is one of the highest forms of self-care, is to really have a commitment to your fitness journey and your wellness journey, right? I think so, too. What do you think are some of the biggest mistakes people make with the gym? You know, that holds back maybe their progress. Some people can be really intimidated by going to the gym.
3: And that's it. Intimidation. Don't let someone else's physique intimidate you into feeling like you don't belong there.
2: That's good, because you can go in there and you can see all of these people in there that may have been in there a longer time than what you've been in there. But you know what, folks? Get out there and just get started. Just get out of your head and just show up for yourself. It would sound like that's more of what this commitment really is about, is showing up for you.
3: Yes.
2: Yeah, I would think so too. And with the training part and having a trainer, there are some people who may say, well, listen, you know, I can't afford a personal trainer, but I just want to get started by going. Would you say to them, just show up, just go, just get in the gym, get motivated by the surrounding? What would you say?
3: Actually, yes, I would say show up and go, because if you are going to a gym where you have a membership, 9 times out of 10, go up and ask the front desk. They will show you the right equipment to use and lead you in the right direction.
2: Right, right. So just don't be afraid. Like, again, getting out of your head and really kind of tackling that list of, I want to say, excuses or reasons that we come up with. Excuses sound so negative, the reasons, all the reasons that you have for not going, we want to begin to chip away at those things and say, hey, get out of your head and just go. Because we know that taking care of these bodies that we only get one of is really a priority. I wonder how much you talked about things that you put in your body. How much of fitness success would you say that you've experienced has come from training versus nutrition?
3: I would say it is a 50-50 split.
2: Mm.
3: It is a 50-50 split because that is where sometimes it can go wrong, because sometimes it'll go from nutrition and not fitness. But you have to put in the work. It's like you can't do one without the other. They both marry together.
2: Wow, that is so good. That is so good. I think we may have a Gabby on the line. I think she is calling in to us, and that'd be so awesome if she is, because we'd love to hear from an expert. So welcome to the conversation, Gabby. Welcome.
3: Welcome.
4: Thank you. Hello.
2: Hi.
4: Are you guys able to hear me?
3: Yes, we can hear you.
4: All right.
2: We can hear you.
4: Thank you for welcoming me. Thank you. How are you?
2: We are doing so great. We are so excited in the studio to have you joining us today. And we've been chatting and just trying to prep the audience for all this valuable and wonderful information that you're going to be giving us today. And so, Manny, why don't you start us off with introducing Gabby to everybody?
3: Gabby is my personal trainer and has become one of my closest friends and has basically taught me the importance of locking in and making sure to stay focused on my goals this within this year of losing weight. And it has gone very, very well.
2: And I'm telling you, Gabby, I am telling you, it is so apparent you are doing your thing.
4: thank you.
2: So I want to ask you.
4: I appreciate it.
2: Yes, I want to ask you some questions. So, Gabby, from a woman here, a lot of women want to get into the gym, but they really do. We just were talking about a little bit. They really can feel a little bit intimidated. What advice would you give to a woman who's ready to start, but they really don't know where to begin? We kind of touched on it a little bit, but hearing from you would be great too.
4: Okay, yeah. So my first advice that I always recommend, one and foremost, is always start small and find like a welcoming environment, somewhere where you feel comfortable. That's the most important part before starting anything within fitness. And then I will also suggest to also learn like a few basics, really figure out what's your goal, whether you're trying to gain weight, build muscle, lean, look a little bit more leaner, or not even just that, overall just feel good.
2: Mm-hmm.
4: Once you figure out what's your target goal, I feel as though that should be easy for you to kind of map out what's comfortable for you, what will work for you. And it also doesn't hurt to, you know, bring a friend or also ask any staff member of any gym that you're at. It doesn't hurt to ask questions.
2: Right.
4: It doesn't hurt to talk, you know.
2: Right.
4: Be welcoming with people and just network, and you'll learn a lot.
2: This is so interesting that you say that. You and Manny are saying something similar, but I have a question for you. I want to push you a little further and a little deeper for women, because, you know, with us, we can get very intimidated. We'll go into a gym and we'll see people that are already fit. So would you really say that it's more so you've got to just make up in your mind that you're just going to do it, because, you know, we can get in our way?
4: I feel as though the main reason why people are so intimidated from going to the gym, like as you said, we can also get in our way. I feel as though we are our biggest critiquers. And I promise you, when you step into the environment, you'll realize like nobody else is worried about what you have going on. Like everybody is focused in their own lane. Everybody's in their own zone. You're coming across of a diversity of people that are working towards different goals. So it's like, you're also not the only one that's stepping in intimidating, still mapping out and still figuring things out, because everybody in the gym is still learning something new every day. So it's like, I kind of find it funny, because for me, when I very first started, of course I was intimidated. I was afraid. I'm just like, okay, I don't want to come in here looking crazy and, you know, doing something wrong. And then somebody comes up to me and try to correct me. I think that's our biggest fear, is just having others look at us and try to correct us. And I feel as though where we stand at a wrong point is people can't handle judgment or people can't handle correction.
2: Wow.
4: And I promise you guys, correction would get you far in life with anything you decide to do beyond fitness.
2: That is so powerful.
4: So trust me, just get in there, just do it. Just be comfortable and just be you.
2: Wow.
4: You will literally step into a whole new community of people that are about union, that are about coming together, about learning, helping each other out, which is why I say, don't ever be afraid to ask questions in the gym. If you see a girl that's in the gym and she has that body goal that you're trying to work towards, or you see that she's consistent, you see the determination in her, do not be afraid to step up and ask her any type of question that you want to ask, because I promise you she'll be more than welcome to give it to you.
2: That is so awesome. And if you are just joining the conversation, that is Gabby. She is a personal trainer, fitness expert. We are so excited to have her with us today. And Manny, I know you have some things to add to that conversation too.
3: Okay, so my question is, many women worry that lifting weights will make them bulky. Can you explain what strength training actually does for the female body?
4: Okay, so I actually hear this question a lot. One thing I can say is women usually won't become bulky unless they're in a sustainable, large caloric-like training. If you are focusing on lifting heavy, if you've been in the gym consistently for 5+ years, and trying to work towards that bodybuilder build, then absolutely, you know, we can master those mass of muscles. But overall, for a beginner that's starting out, that's, you know, still figuring out what comfortable weights to work with, and also even if you've been in the gym for like about 1 to 2 years, you won't just naturally appear bulky just from lifting up a weight. You would have to go to like sustainable amount of training to achieve that look.
2: Oh, that's awesome. That is awesome. So, that is so awesome.
4: You can absolutely tailor your program to like the goals of what you're working towards, whether it's toning, endurance, strength. You won't necessarily have to chase like the bulky look in order for you to get the goal outcome that you want to work towards.
2: Got it. That's awesome. That is awesome. We are so excited, Gabby, to get your input today, and just you being a professional, stay with us for the conversation. I know that we're going to be going to break soon, but I just wanted to make sure to tell people, listen, you want to get your notepad out, take some notes. You want to jump in and really, really take these notes down today from this professional, this expert, and this trainer who has walked this path, who has walked other people through this path.
3: Me.
2: Namely, Manny. Yes. And let me tell you, the results don't lie. I think we would all agree that results don't lie. So, Gabby, I know what you are able to do. You are awesome. So we're going to go to break soon, and we will be right back with you.
3: Yes,
2: this is
3: with
2: the
3: more
2: Empowerment
3: questions.
2: Zone. Yes.
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2: And we are back. Loving this. And this is a celebration show of the one and only Reggie McGlone. And we are celebrating him today. He had a birthday yesterday. So happy birthday,
3: happy
2: Reggie.
3: Birthday.
2: We are excited to be with you for this summer series with Diane and
3: Manny.
2: And our special guest today is Gabby. She is a fitness trainer, professional, in health and wellness, and we are just asking her some questions. And I tell you, if you weren't with us before the break, please grab your pen and paper or just listen in, because she is inspiring me today.
3: Yes.
2: And Gabby, we are so glad that you're with us on the call. I want to jump in here and ask this question to you. When it comes to fitness goals, should women focus more on the number, on the scale, or how they feel and perform?
4: Now this question, oh my gosh. When I tell you that for me as a beginner, I absolutely have struggled with consistently paying attention to the scale, seeing that I'm not reaching my goal weight, but also when I would look at myself in the mirror, I would notice progression. I'll see the progression. Mm-hmm. So I would say that both matter. But prioritize how you feel in your performance, far as in energy, far as in sleep, far as in mood, strength, endurance. All of that would be different improvements in different areas within your life, and that's where you would notice progression within your fitness journey. I feel as though sometimes the scale can play minds with you at times. One day you will weigh lighter, but when you'll look at yourself in the mirror, you'll look more plump. Some days you'll feel heavier, but if you scale yourself, you know, apparently it'll appear a little bit more lighter. So at times I can say that the scale can get tricky. But I would absolutely say both matter, but mainly pay attention on really how you feel. Also on how clothes fit as well, too. Progression photos play a huge part as well. And also just tracking your progress by performance.
2: Wow. Do you suggest that, you know, the picture thing, are you a fan of that? Do you suggest that a person would take pictures of the journey?
4: Yes, I am a huge fan of making sure that you are taking pictures of your progress. I would suggest at least try to take a picture every day. Because from a couple months from now, you'll sit back and you'll look at a picture and realize like, oh my gosh, I don't look the same like how I looked 3 months ago. Because often a lot of times we do look at ourselves every day, so we won't notice a drastic change until we look back into something and we'd be like, oh wow. I definitely was looking like that a couple months ago. So, yes, I do suggest to definitely take pictures.
2: That's awesome.
3: That is so awesome. So now my question for you is, what are some of the biggest mistakes people make in the gym that can slow down their progress?
4: I feel as though skipping warm-ups. Skipping warm-ups or using poor form, absolutely. You can end up causing like a huge risk of injury, which we all do not want within our journey of fitness. It can become very uncomfortable in the progress. So I can absolutely say like skipping warm-ups, making sure you guys are stretching. That is the most very important part. I stress it to Manny every time. At least get a good 10 to 15 minute stretch. Me, myself, I would go for like 20 minutes personally because I am a heavy lifter.
2: Okay.
4: So I do have to wake my body up. I do have to do certain stretch movements as well to kind of get certain blood flow flowing in certain areas as well.
2: That's awesome. That is so awesome.
3: And that is the truth. She says stretch.
4: Okay.
3: And that is the truth. And
2: we
3: it
2: do
3: works.
2: See yes. that, like even with professionals, right. Like professional athletes, or
3: yes.
2: we've heard them make comments, if you do not stretch, you can find yourself really getting injured and
3: yes.
2: being in a lot of trouble
4: yes.
2: with that. So
4: yes.
2: I definitely can attest to the fact that I've definitely heard that before, that stretching is a very, very important part of this process. How important do you
4: very.
2: Feel? Yeah. How important do you feel like nutrition is when it comes to reaching fitness goals? For instance, can you really outwork a bad diet?
4: So nutrition is fundamental. That's one and foremost. Mm-hmm. Consistency with a good amount of protein, balanced calories, hydration, also meal quality, that would literally shoot your progression. You will literally see the results that you're working for. You cannot out-train a consistent poor diet.
2: Mm-hmm. Wow, that's powerful.
4: Others may
2: you can't
4: different.
2: Out-train a poor diet. I like that.
4: Yes,
2: you can't out-train.
4: Others. Now, I will say others would say different, but we will also have to bring in genetics. Genetics play a huge part. You have certain people that can have a poor diet, go into the gym for probably like a week and immediately off of muscle memory have, you know, the results that somebody that has been in the gym for probably like a year or so trying to get those results and, you know, they'll immediately have it, but that's genetic. So I can absolutely confirm that, no, you cannot outwork a bad diet.
2: Wow.
4: I feel as though when it comes down to that, I'm really just paying attention to aiming, you know, the correct amount of protein, including fiber-rich carbs, healthy fats, and just really remaining hydrated and planning your meals around your workout and recovery, you will see huge progression within your nutrition and fitness.
2: Wow. And can you just give us a sample, like give us an example of like what would be like a high fiber and that good fat food that we should eat?
4: So I will always recommend, I'm sure you probably guys mainly hear a lot of fitness influencers talk about the dog food bowl.
2: Okay.
4: And that basically consists with a lot of sweet potatoes, rather you want chicken, steak, salmon, either one of those proteins you can either aim for. Some type of vegetable far as any type of greens, broccoli, asparagus, and also like low amount of seasonings as well. I know a lot of people don't want to hear that.
2: Mm.
4: Yes, I know. But you can still enjoy a healthy, flavorful meal without having 1,001 seasonings in one dish. That can also play with you.
2: Hey, now.
3: For those who are juggling work, family, and other responsibilities, what are some realistic ways to stay consistent with exercise at the gym?
4: I would suggest to make it fit your schedule. 20 to 30 minutes workout count. Even a 10-minute workout, that counts as well, too. As long as you're focused and you're also adding up and being consistent within those workouts, you will see progression. Also, you know, schedule it like an important meeting or as if an accountability, as far as, and, you know, you can have a friend or, you know, a partner at home or something like that. You know, make it an activity, something fun. It doesn't necessarily have to be strict and so head on. You can also turn fitness into like a fun meetup. You guys can do dancing. That's a form of fitness. Mm. There's different lines of movements that you can just do, period. That's the I'm over here struggling. That's like the main important part when it comes to fitness, is really the movement of body, really just moving your body and being comfortable with the flow state.
2: That is so good. That's so good. So basically, get some friends together, get a crew together, and make it like a fun meetup. I love what you said about dancing. I remember years ago when Kirstie Alley, if you know, God rest her soul, she lost, 75 pounds. I remember. Yes. Remember that? And she was on a show, and she talked about how what she did was danced around her house. She would just dance. She just moved. And she dropped 75 pounds doing that and changing some things in her diet. But dancing was her thing. She found working out boring, even though what you're saying is this is actually a form of working out. But she needed to do something that would, like, trick her brain. And that's what she did, was, you know, she made sure she was having fun. And that is just such a wonderful, wonderful, wonderful. I love what you said. Get that crew together. I'm going to start making a list of my friends. Yes. And, you know, have that fun meetup and dance, because whatever it is.
4: Just build flexibility, honestly. At-home workouts, anything that's compact at the gym, any type of small session that you can squeeze in, as long as you're prioritizing your sleep, prepping your meals, and involving family and active breaks when you can, that's all that really matters. Like, as long as you're moving your body is the main important part.
2: Yeah. Manny, I know you have a question too. So I want to jump in here, if you don't mind, before you ask yours. What role do you feel like fitness plays in mental health, confidence, and even stress management, particularly for women? What role do you feel like that plays?
4: I feel like regular exercising just improves mood. It reduces anxiety and enhances sleep and energy. Also, strength gains and consistent effort, it boosts confidence. Overall, you feel good. Once you look good, you feel great. And I feel as though can't nobody tell you anything, because at the end of the day, don't nobody know the discipline that you put on yourself, or the days and the hours that you are at the gym, or any type of movement that you incorporate throughout your day. As long as that you know that you're doing it for you, I feel as though the confidence level is just going to exude naturally.
2: Yeah, that's so good. And it seems like it's also good for mental health, and it helps
4: very
2: to manage, right?
4: Health.
2: It helps to manage that stress, because obviously when you're working out, you're getting a release, you're getting to exit some of those things that might otherwise give you maybe even high blood pressure, or just allow some other health issues to possibly appear. Hey, guys, if you are listening, you are joining a conversation today in the Empowerment Zone. 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We are so excited today to be talking about fitness and wellness with the one and only Gabby. So we're going to break for a commercial, and we'll be right back.
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2: And we are back. This is Diane Haskell and
3: Manny
2: in the Empowerment Zone, sitting in for the one and only Reggie McGloin. We are having a special show for him today and wishing Reggie a wonderful new trip around the sun as he celebrated a birthday on yesterday. And we have a surprise for him. His brother is on the line, Aaron.
10: Hello, how's everyone doing?
2: We are doing great.
3: Doing good, doing good.
2: Welcome,
10: that's
2: welcome.
10: Good.
2: So
10: I was just calling to wish the senior citizen a happy birthday.
2: He's going to get you for that.
10: For
2: you know that.
10: Yeah, he's been my brother for about 53 years now. He's been a pain all 53, but he's always been a great dude. So definitely
2: wow.
10: Give him a shout out for that.
2: Yeah. That's so awesome. And you have watched Reggie impact lives just constantly. Tell us, you know, just where he gets that from. Like, he just would work tirelessly, and he just gives of himself and anything that he can do to push anybody else ahead. Tell us where that comes from. Is that something that's always been in him?
10: Well, that really comes right from my mom. My mom was a very giving person, no matter what. She would give her last. The same way, you know, Reggie, he'll give you. Well, he give you everything he got at the end of the day. If he really knows you and believes in what you're going to do and he wants to help you, he'll just give you a shut up his back, honestly. He's done it to me since I was a kid up until now, if I ask him. So,
2: wow.
10: That's just something.
2: Wow. That is so awesome. What an awesome moment to have his brother calling in. Yes. Aaron, do you want to leave us with a funny story about Reg? Or anything you can.
10: All right. This is one story. So I've got a lot of them.
2: We're going to get a lot of trouble for this. You know that, right?
3: Y'all are.
10: It's a real quick one. So I might have been about, because when Reggie's about 16 years older than me. So he was pretty much out the house when I was, you know, got of age. So when I was about 11, I'm going to say about 11 years old, my mother was washing clothes. So she washing his underwear, right? So I see his underwear, right?
2: Uh-oh.
10: And they say home of the Whopper on the front. So I was like, Mom, I want a pair of them underwear, man. I like Whoppers. You know what I mean? But then I had to figure out what the home of the Whopper meant.
2: Oh,
10: and
2: no.
10: It was in the front of his underwear.
2: Wait.
3: Oh, my goodness.
2: We went and to scratch it. Oh, Reggie's going to get us for this one. But, Aaron, thank you so, so much for jumping on here to wish him a happy, happy birthday. We want to surprise him if he's listening live. So happy birthday, Reg. We got you.
3: Happy birthday.
10: Happy birthday, bro. All right. Talk to you guys later.
2: All right. Thank you so much for calling in, Aaron.
10: No problem.
2: All right. Bye-bye. And we know we're going to get it for that.
3: Yes.
2: And leave it to Aaron, his baby brother, to keep it real. We are definitely going to get in trouble for that one. So, Reggie, listen. We wanted to surprise you. We couldn't control what was being said now, but we wanted to surprise you. So we are back here for those of you who are just tuning in with Gabby. She is a fitness trainer. She is a professional in terms of the health and wellness area. And we wanted to jump in and just talk to you a little bit about the social media.
3: Yes. So my question for you, Gabby, is, social media often shows quick transformations and unrealistic expectations. What should women, well, all people, focus on instead when starting a fitness journey?
4: I feel like the most important part is really focusing on consistency and sustainable habits, not rapid results. Honestly, set realistic, personalized goals and really celebrate your small wins.
2: Wow.
4: It's very important to avoid comparison when and foremost, because like I did mention, everybody's working towards a different goal. You don't know what one person has been through in order for them to earn the results that they have earned. So I feel like it's very important for you to really just focus on your small wins and really avoid that
11: comparison energy, because comparison is honestly the thief of joy. And often a lot of times we can get ourselves absorbed into someone else's world and what somebody else is, what somebody else has going on, wishing that we can earn and get those same results. And whole time you didn't even realize that you passed your goal that you set for yourself 2-3 months ago. So I really feel as though it's very important for you to track meaningful progress as far as in strength, endurance, changing energy, and also changing mood rather than chasing an image. And also build a supportive environment as well, and learn to listen to your body. That's the very key point to fitness, is really just focusing and really listening to your body. Our body speaks to us in different ways. So I definitely say it's very important that you take the time to learn those signs as well.
3: That is the truth. It's something you always teach me to do, is just to lock in and drown out the noise.
2: That's so good. I love what she said, too, about celebrating those small wins.
3: Yes.
2: That's something I think that we do. We kind of lose it. We think, especially if you have a big goal, I think we lose it when it's like, okay, the first 10 pounds, you're hyped. But because it may be taking so long, or you might feel like it's taking so long, or just you can't see the forest for the trees, that phrase, right? You're thinking about the big goals. So you're forgetting to celebrate those things along the way. All of those moments deserve celebrating. Yes, I love how you said that. Celebrating the small wins.
3: Yes. And so one of my last questions for you is, for those listening right now who keep saying they'll start next week, what's one thing they can do today to take the first step toward a healthier lifestyle?
11: If you could take one step today towards a healthier lifestyle, I would definitely say just take one practical action. Like, schedule 2 20-minute workouts this week. You could either plan a high-protein meal today, or you can just set up a meetup with a friend and honestly just go outside, enjoy a run, join a class, tap in with a trainer or some sort. As long as you are involving some form of movement throughout your day, and just tuning in with your body and being in that natural flow state, I feel as though you're heading towards the right direction.
2: That's so good. And it won't be your last question, Manny. But I do want to jump in here a little bit. Gabby, I have a question for you, as this is something that is being discussed more openly today, and that is menopause. The menopause woman who is trying to lose weight, and there are specific things that affect women who are in menopause who are trying to lose weight. What is some advice that you could give, or tips, or even nutritional type of things that you could suggest? Because for those women who are going through menopause, there's that area, right, where you have that menopause belly. And a lot of times I think people think you're using it as an excuse, but when in fact it's really not an excuse, it is something that definitely happens in a woman's body that can't be denied, but it can definitely be addressed. How can women who are in menopause begin to address this? And what does working out do for a woman in menopause? Can it help their state of mind? Can it help to change some things in the body and the way that things are happening with their body?
11: So one thing I absolutely recommend, especially for women that are struggling with menopause and are struggling with just getting the energy of just wanting to just get up and just move around. I know as hard as this sounds, but literally just stepping outside and just enjoying nature, one and foremost, going for a small walk. You don't have to go for a jog. You don't have to put nothing too heavy or overly work yourself if you can't do so. Mm-hmm. As long as you're doing like any type of small movement, that'll help. Far as in nutrition,
4: One thing I also recommend, for people to kind of more so track what they're putting into

0: point, what exactly is affecting us internally. So I do suggest herbal cleansing. It's very important when it comes to digestion, looking into different detoxing as well, too, to kind of basically tack that inflammation area where you may feel bloated often a lot of times. It'll help.
1: Wow, that's so good. That is so good, because you know that is truly something that really is a topic that's being more openly discussed today. And I know I appreciate you sharing that information. And I know there are a lot of women who are going to love what you just shared, and especially giving some tips and some different tricks for your body that you can do and use in order to be able to address those problem areas that begin to arise and begin to come up. And it really, really is a matter of just committing, getting connected with someone who can give you that insight and give you the better, some better tips to be able to really come up out of that space. As you said earlier, one thing that going to the gym does, it gives you camaraderie. It seems like it gives you a sense of community also. Yes. Would you say that's the case? I know that you feel like that too, Manny, right?
2: Yes, it definitely gives you a sense of community, a space of belonging.
1: Wow, yeah.
0: Yes. Yeah. I feel like everyone here is very welcoming. I feel like everybody basically understands just determination, the feeling of not feeling your best and not feeling like you're great. And I know often a lot of times, we tend to be our biggest critiquers. We tend to be in our way of ourselves. So it's always great to have those that are also working on the same thing also kind of remind you, like, hey, bro, I'm here with you. Like, lock in. You're doing good. You're doing great. Keep going. Just that push is very inspirational that you get from coming into the gym and forming a community here.
1: I love that. And if you can't make it to the gym, you can also get some friends. Get that crew, like Abby was saying earlier. Get that crew. Get that workout crew, that health and wellness crew. Create your own crew. Give it a name. And just...
0: Or even if it's just you, you don't necessarily need a crew.
1: Yeah.
0: You can just pull up any type of video online. And
1: how about that?
0: Lock in. Yes, lock in. Just put on your favorite song and dance to it. Just flow to your body. Just move. I feel as though that's the main important part, is just moving your body and not remaining stagnant.
1: Yes, just to get moving. And you know what? You're making such a great point. I'm probably going to date myself here, but I remember when we all had the videos from Jane Fonda, Richard Simmons. we were putting in those tapes.
2: Those VHS tapes.
1: Okay, now, listen, Manny, you didn't have to go there.
2: They don't even make VHS things anymore.
1: Gabby, thank you so much for joining in with us. You can hang out. But listen, guys, if you just joined the conversation, we are so excited to celebrate Reggie McGlaughan today. Yesterday was his birthday, and we were so happy to be able to surprise him today with one of his siblings calling in. Thank you so much again, Aaron, for calling. And then also, we know that tomorrow is Juneteenth, and actually at Salem Baptist Church on 2741 Woodland Road in Abington, they are having a celebration tomorrow as well as tomorrow evening and Saturday. We're going to come back with some more information about that. If you would like to go and celebrate the day, you are definitely welcome to do that. We are going to be going to one more commercial before we leave you today, but on our way to it, let's say it again. Happy birthday, Reggie.
2: Happy birthday.
1: We'll be right back. This is the Empowerment Zone with Diane and
2: Manny,
1: sitting in for the one and only Reggie McGlaughan.
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1: We are back. Welcome back to the Empowerment Zone. This is Diane Haskell sitting in for Reggie McGlone, and
2: this is Manny.
1: He is joining in the studio and gracing us with his presence. We are doing a summer series here in the Empowerment Zone and so excited. As we said before the break, we are celebrating Reggie's birthday, and a part of doing that is celebrating health, wellness, fitness, all of those things. We are so happy to have had Gabby on as our special guest today. We are so grateful for her time. We know that she probably had another client that she had to get to, so we're just so glad that she could get on with us today. But what a wealth of information.
2: Knowledge.
1: My goodness. Wasn't that something? I am telling you, and just thinking about people wanting to get started and not knowing how, I hope you got some answers today, because it's really a matter of you just getting up, getting out there and just doing it and really committing to yourself.
2: Yes,
1: I love what you talked about earlier at the start of the show, that this was a part of your New Year's resolution. And so did it take a lot for you to... Where did that come from? And just the commitment part of it. Like, talk to us about that really quick.
2: Well, for me, last year, I went through a lot. And for this year, I said to myself, I wanted to do something different. And I wanted to focus on myself. And focusing on my health this year was one of the top priorities. And I found that working out really helped me. You know, we were talking about mental health. It gave me peace of mind.
1: That's awesome.
2: Yes.
1: Wow.
2: Yes. It gave
1: me
2: a sense of just a peace of mind and just being able to stay focused, stay grounded, and as well just working off. You know how like some people say you just got to like sleep something off, or just for me, I found working out was helping me just work off all of my stresses, my worries, and just everything from the previous year.
1: That is so good, because working out, what I'm hearing you say is, well, working out can be so good for just the state of your mental health, the state of just your managing your stress levels or getting rid of them,
2: getting rid
1: of the stress levels, right? Because we really don't want to manage something. We want to get rid of those, meaning not something, but we don't want to have to manage stress. We want to be able to get rid of stress and have those in some good and appropriate places in our lives, where it's just not a space that we are making. We're not making room for stress. We're not trying to do that. We want to make sure that we are living as stress-free as possible. And some people say that's not possible, but I would contend that it very much is. I think it's a matter of what we decide to do and how we decide to internalize things and process things, hold on to things, and then we have the right to release.
2: Yes.
1: Wow, that sounds like a show. The right to release. We have the right to release stress. We have the right to let it go, just like we have the right to choose joy.
2: Yes.
1: And we talk about that on the show all the time. We talk about how we have the right to choose joy. And a part of that joy may be in you finding a new commitment and feeling like you're doing something to take care of yourself, to take care of your body.
2: Yes.
1: To take care of your mental state, your mental health. Listen, again, with the stress piece, we don't want to accommodate it. We want to get rid of it. We want to lower it and then get rid of it. And so that is something that's so important. I love what you said, and just making yourself a priority and making your health a priority. Yes. And that is not involving other people. That's something that's personal. It's for you.
2: Yes, definitely.
1: It's for you. It's for you. And we were talking again, tomorrow is Juneteenth.
2: Yes.
1: And we know that at the Salem Baptist Church
2: of Abington, Pastor Marshall Mitchell's church, he is having an old school block party on June 19th from 6 p.m. to 9 p.m. With DJs such as Jazzy Joe, DJ Fishin, and MC POC.
1: Wow.
2: Yes, so we would love to see you there. I will be there myself.
1: Wow, awesome. Awesome. So everyone is invited to attend. If you're not doing anything on tomorrow night and on Saturday, For some people, you are off tomorrow. And if you want or need something to look forward to, and, you know, that's a great place to come and hang out. The grounds are beautiful out there. There's so many activities, and I think it's for all ages, correct?
2: It is for all ages, and there are also food trucks out there.
1: Wow, that's great. What a way to spend a nice Friday night. And it'll be the same on Saturday?
2: No, on Saturday it is from... let me pull this blocker.
1: I think it might be from
2: 12 to 5, and that is the Family Day Festival.
1: Oh, nice.
2: With vendors.
1: Nice.
2: Yes.
1: So if you are looking for something to do on this particular weekend and you want to celebrate Juneteenth, you are welcome to go out to the Salem Baptist Church in Abington, Pennsylvania, 2741 Woodland Road, and enjoy all the festivals there.
2: Yes.
1: This summer series has been a knockout
2: so
1: far.
2: It really has.
1: We have been getting so much great feedback, and we hope that you as the listeners are enjoying everything. We have really taken some time to come up with some exciting topics and bringing you some great people here from all walks of life to be able to empower you, as it would be the Empowerment Zone. We want to empower you with some great subjects, with some great things that matter for your everyday life.
2: Yes.
1: And I'm telling you, I was like almost cringing to have to ask Gabby that question about menopause. A lot of times, you know, they don't want to be identified, but listen, you can take care of yourself is basically what she was saying. And I'm hopeful that that gave some help to not just one group, but all groups, because that is incorporating everybody. We can all make a commitment to take care of ourselves, to do better for ourselves, by ourselves.
2: Yes.
1: You know, and that's just something that I really think about. And even just those simple changes. I know one of the things I heard you giving a tip to somebody the other day was using a smaller plate.
2: Yes.
1: Right?
2: Yes.
1: Because a lot of times we are just bound to fill up a plate. Just because a plate is a certain size doesn't mean you have to fill up every... You should be able to see the plate.
2: Right.
1: What was your tip about that? Using
2: portion sizes. Mm-hmm. And especially then once you use a smaller plate, smaller calories. Mm-hmm. Smaller amount of calories.
1: And don't forget also this nice and cool tip about just getting together with people. Getting out. You can get outside. It has been some beautiful weather here lately. Folks, get up, get moving, get out, and enjoy the sunshine. It's a nice time to go for a walk. If you are babysitting those grandchildren, if you're babysitting your children, well, not babysitting your children, but if you have children and you need to get them outside, that's a great time. You know, go for family walks. It's just about living better, right? And living healthier, living well, and getting some of that vitamin D on our bodies and making sure that we are doing what we need to do to take care of this one body that we've been given.
2: Yes, that is the truth.
1: Yeah. So a lot of things come to mind. I remember being young and we were so active. We went roller skating. We played jump rope outside. We did so many things that really kept us active. But today, there's so many distractions that it's easier to just stay inside and stay on your couch. And there's so many things to choose on television.
2: Right. But you know what? Something that she said, well, you said as well, is very valuable, that Kirstie Allen used to do. Just get up and dance in your home.
1: Yes. Get up and dance. Have your own dance party.
2: Yes.
1: Have your own dance party. I'm all about that. Have your own dance party right in the house. And, you know, just set it up for yourself, by yourself, with yourself, and have a wonderful time. But the biggest thing we want you to take away from today is just to do something to help you to live better and to live healthier so that you can be here a little longer, maybe.
2: Definitely.
1: I think that those things definitely affect how in our time.
2: Yes.
1: You know, our time on this earth. And so I'm excited. I'm just super excited about all of the things. We have a good, wonderful lineup for the rest of the summer. We're going to be with you, sitting in for Reggie McGloin, giving him a well-deserved rest this summer. And again, we want to wish Reggie a very, very happy birthday. A happy trip around the sun. And where can people reach you, Manny?
2: You can follow me on Instagram at The Real Manny Zion.
1: That is so awesome. And folks, next week, I'm going to drop a new Instagram just for you to be able to follow me. I'm trying to get with the kick here. We talked a couple weeks ago about the importance of social media does have some importance. We talked about like vegging out on it, but there's also some importance, and we're going to be able to continue some conversations on social media too. So we're excited that you joined us today, and we hope to see you next week. This is Diane Haskell signing off,
2: and Manny.
1: Listen.
2: Happy Thursday.
1: Happy, happy Thursday. Make it a wonderful day. And don't forget, you can always choose joy. And get up and dance.
2: Yes, get up and dance.

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God bless.

At this time, there's one of the former Davis sisters. Would you welcome Miss Jackie Verdell? Come on, Kansas City. She's amazing.

0: captain till you come by him. Oh, Lord, come on by here.
1: Yes, come on.

Oh, hallelujah, hallelujah. I just want to welcome everybody to What's Your Story at Midnight. It is 11:07. Thank God for everyone who's tuned in, who's listening. So whatever you do, do not turn from this dial, because you already know what time it is. Good gospel music and nothing but the word of God. Oh, we just want to thank God. Being able to come on the airways and preach the word. I thank you for tuning in and listening to What's Your Story. But now this is What's Your Story at Midnight. God is really blessing here. If you're listening, make sure you text me and say, you know, Sister Debbie, I'm listening. Hallelujah, hallelujah. I just thank God everything he's doing here. You know, we couldn't do none of this without the Lord. We already know. We know. Can't do nothing without the Lord. Hallelujah. Give it to me.

yes, yes, yes. It is prayer time in a sanctuary. Oh, Heavenly Father, we come to you in the name of Jesus. We lift up this radio station and everyone that's listening today. Lord, let this station be a voice of hope, healing, and truth, and salvation. Cover every person behind the microphone, every worker, every family, every listening ear, everyone that's going to bring the word, Father God, in the name of Jesus, Father God. Let every word be spoken, bring peace and encouragement and life, speaking the word of God. Father, we pray for the children. Cover them with your blood. Protect them from danger, violence, sickness, fear, confusion, and anything that is not like you. Give their minds, their hearts, guide their minds and their hearts, Father God. Guide them while they're in the schools, even when they're home, Father God. Let them know that they are loved and chosen, Father God, by you. Lord, touch the children who are hungry. Touch the children who are hurting. Touch the children who are lonely. Touch the ones who are afraid and grieving. Send help, Father God. Allow the Holy Spirit to comfort them in the name of Jesus. We thank you, Father God. Send protection. Send people who will love them the right way, Father God, in the name of Jesus. We speak blessings over their future. Let them grow in wisdom, strength, and purpose and faith. Let every child know that Jesus loved them. In the name of Jesus, Father God, in the name of Jesus, we lift up the ones who's sick, Father God, the ones who's homeless, Father God. We ask you right now in the name of Jesus to heal them, Father God, in the name of Jesus. Lord, touch every sick body, bring healing, strength, and comfort and peace. Visit every hospital room, every nursing home, every bedroom, every person who's suffering in silence. Let them feel your presence and know that they are not alone. Father, we pray for the homeless. Cover them from dangers. Cover them, Father God, the ones who's cold and hungry and fear and lonely. Open up doors for shelter, food, clothing, jobs. Help restore them, Father God. Send them, Father God, back to you, Father God, in the name of Jesus. And we thank you, Father God, in Jesus' name, that everyone who's listening, in Jesus' name, I pray.

0: Welcome, everyone. You're in the right place at the right time. You're listening to the Victory Prayer Line with Pastor Cyril Crawford. Hear an encouraging word from a preacher and teacher of God's Word. Allow the Holy Spirit to mentor and show you the way to victory. Now here is Pastor Cyril Crawford.
1: Amen.

Thank you, Lord. Hello, everyone. Amen. Hallelujah. Come, Jesus, come. Hallelujah, because it's dark out there. Hallelujah. Even in the daytime, it's dark out there. It's dangerous out there. Hallelujah. We don't have the covering of Jesus Christ over us, his favor, his love, and his grace. We're in trouble. Hallelujah. So come, Jesus, come. Hallelujah. Rescue your people. Amen. So I say greetings to you all, friends and family. Hallelujah. And we're just thanking the Lord that I'm on tonight. Hallelujah. Thanking the Lord that he has enabled me to breathe, think, be able to talk in the name of Jesus. Because like I said, it's dark out there. Hallelujah. And there's so many things to make you lose your fight of what you need to do. You know, so many distractions. Hallelujah. So let's get into the word tonight. Hallelujah. Welcome to WTMR. Hallelujah. 800 on your radio dial. 800 a.m. on your radio dial. So we just thank the Lord. Hallelujah. Again, let us pray. Dear Heavenly Father, I pray you pour out your Holy Spirit into me as your vessel and to everyone that's listening to this radio station in the name of Jesus. I pray you fill us all with your Spirit until we are overflowing with your goodness in the name of Jesus. Lord, I pray that your goodness initiates me and others to point out I contain and it light shines for all to see. So I was reading that. So let me read that again. Your Spirit, we ask for your Spirit to be overflowing with goodness. Lord, I pray that your goodness initiates me and others to the point I can't contain it, and our lights shall shine for all to see in the name of Jesus. And it's okay to read a prayer. It's okay to know a prayer, but the main idea is to talk to the Lord in the name of Jesus. And so I'm still talking about the Holy Spirit because we're not finished quite yet. There's a couple more things we got to go over for the Holy Spirit. So let me do a recap of what we talked about thus far in the name of Jesus. Hallelujah. We know that the Holy Spirit is with us, in us. Hallelujah. And he teaches us many things in the name of Jesus. And he lets us comprehend the Word of God. Hallelujah. The Word of God, when we read it, is illuminated through the Holy Spirit. And the men that was inspired to write the Word, hallelujah, that was the Holy Spirit coming in, hallelujah, and dwelling within so that they would know what to write, hallelujah, for us today, because the word does not change. It's the same, hallelujah. Nothing has changed. Everything that was happening in the times before Jesus was born, hallelujah, is going on right now. All the different things that are happening in those days are still happening today. If I had to read a song, because I'm not a singer, hallelujah, I would read My Soul is Anchored in the Lord, amen? And it reads as let me go back to it. I had turned from it. My soul is anchored in the Lord, hallelujah. And we know if we have an anchor and we're steady, we know that anchor can't be heavy and just in the front of the boat because the boat will tip over. It can't be in the back of the boat because then the back of the boat will tip over. When we say that our souls are anchored in the Lord, that means that we are well balanced. Hallelujah. We're depending on him to help us. Amen. And so we want to depend on the Holy Spirit like never before. Let me just put it in on my computer so that I can read the words to you. Amen. Hallelujah. I had it and then I got rid of it because I was looking up something. Let me go back today. Today was one of those wild days. Amen. And so I know that because it is so dark outside, it is so evil out there that you can get distracted over the littlest things.
when you think you, you know, all is well, all may not be well, and you have to be prayed up. I remember last week my cousin said he prayed throughout the day. He had a certain amount of time a day that he prayed, and it is so important that we stay prayed up because we do get distracted. My soul is anchored in the Lord. Okay, so it goes, as this, the lyrics, the full lyrics. I'm not going to read all of it, but I'm going to start it off. Though the storms keep on raging in my life, and sometimes it's hard to tell the night from day, still the hope that lies within is reassured as I keep my eyes upon the distant shore. I know he'll lead me safely to the blessed place he has prepared. But if the storms don't cease, and if the winds keep on blowing, my soul has been anchored in the Lord. So the storms keep on raging in my life, and sometimes it's hard to tell the night from day. So the hope that lies within is reassured as I keep my eyes upon the distant shore. I know he'll lead me safely to the blessed place he has prepared. But if the storm don't cease, I'm going to stop here after this. And if the winds keep on blowing in my life, my soul has been anchored in the Lord. So this song lets us know that the author of this song realized that the word of God was true, and the word of God is an anchor. It's steadfast and it's unmovable. And so when we're in our storms, hallelujah, we know that the Lord's words, hallelujah, will keep us. And that's why our faith increases, because we have these different testimonies that what we've been through, and we tell people how good God is. And when we realize that he brought us through things that we didn't think we would ever get through, and it sometimes it happens so fast, it's like a bad dream. But no, it really happened, and it's preparing you to tell somebody else of the goodness of the Lord in the name of Jesus. It's preparing you to know that he has kept you thus far. And so let's just look at some of the things that I've already talked about as concerning the Holy Spirit or the Holy Ghost. Now, you know, some people like to argue about different words, but that is not important. You use what you feel comfortable with. Holy Spirit and the Holy Ghost is the same thing. And so we just don't want to waste time with stuff like that, okay? And so we want to know that the Holy Spirit is there with us, in us. So we have to tap into, that was the first one. We have to tap into the Holy Spirit. Praying uses scriptures back to God. Take the Bible verses, especially promises about the Spirit, and turn them into personal prayers. This aligns your heart with God's word, cultivates your gratitude, expresses thankfulness for specific blessings, opening your heart to receive more. The Holy Spirit also enables you to grow and understand God's word as we walk with him. So I'm refreshing. This is what I've already talked about. So it says, confess any known sin, knowing and unknowing. And if you confess your sins, he is faithful and just and will forgive us our sins and purify us from all unrighteousness. That's John 1:9. Realizing the blood of Jesus cleanses you of all your sins when you confess to him. And that's 1 John 1:7. So then you have to welcome in the Holy Spirit. You know, you have to talk to him. Come on, because it is he. It is not an it. It is he. Welcome the Holy Spirit to come fill you with his presence. Begin to engage worship and thanksgiving. Meditate on the word of God. Signs of the Holy Spirit is speaking scriptures, psalms, hymns, and even speaking in other tongues. Now, the fruit of the Spirit
is it comes with the Holy Spirit. So this, when we say the fruit of the Spirit, use the fruit of the Spirit, it's stating that your character is changing. God has given the Holy Spirit the fruit that will help you show love, joy, peace, long-suffering, gentleness, goodness, faith, you know, meekness, temperance. And so when we use the Holy Spirit within our hearts and in our minds, you know, things that we used to really get upset with, we wouldn't be peaceful for it. We wouldn't have no joy, and we surely wouldn't show no love. Then that would that is the characteristics that the Holy Spirit works with. He develops you, and he makes you see that you can do it differently because your heart is changing. Your heart, it becomes softer. These qualities manifest in daily life as a unified whole, guiding behavior and spiritual maturity. So when you see things not going right in the name of Jesus, you don't fall out and foam at the mouth. You know how to be quiet. You know how to sit back and be prayerful. You know you don't have to argue with people to prove yourself. These are the things that the Holy Spirit helps you with. You may try and try and try. That's you. Don't try and try and try and try. Pray and ask the Holy Spirit to lead you and guide you. And when he does, he'll tell you just to be quiet, sit back, you know. Don't get all messed up over stuff that you cannot control. We can't control people and we can't change people, but the Holy Spirit can. And so that's why we have to get to know him and to tap into him and to know. You know, a couple years ago when COVID started, they were saying Holy Spirit activate. Well, yes, the Holy Spirit can be activated in the name of Jesus. And so when we do, we find out all the things that the Holy Spirit encompasses, you know, because the Holy Spirit is God. It's a part of the Godhead. And so I'm still with the scripture, John 14:26. And we're going to continue to, you can look it up and on your time. I just want to go back and read some of the words that I went over. Joy, he fills the believer with joy and peace through believing. We're now in the kingdom. We're adopted. We have liberty. We're free. We have newness of life. We are obedient. And the Holy Spirit is the paraclete. The paraclete is the God himself acting within the human soul. He is the third person of the Trinity sent by the Father and the Son to sanctify, enlighten, strengthen, guide the church until the end time. So that's his job. That's what he does. And he's good at it. Hallelujah. Because you know some of the things you used to do, you just don't do no more. Hallelujah. And so that's what the Holy Spirit's job is, and we can continue to get to know him a little bit better, hallelujah, so that we will be in line with the Lord. The Lord left him here with us, left him here to comfort us and to guide us and to make it so that we can do what we need to do in the name of Jesus, hallelujah. And it is just amazing, hallelujah, that some churches don't really teach the Holy Spirit. Some do and some don't. Hallelujah. But it doesn't matter. You search the scriptures for yourself. Learn the scriptures for yourself. Learn the word for yourself. So that way, when you do go to church or when you do meditate on the word, you know it for yourself. And so you can go along right with your pastor or the person that's teaching whatever they're teaching, and you can be able to converse and talk about what you have learned. And, you know, and it's amazing. We learn something new every day in the Bible. Amen. It's not a day that we don't think of, learn something new. And so we just want to continue to
look and see and hear the word of God in the name of Jesus. And when we do that, hallelujah, we're on our way. See, we're on that straight and narrow road. Yes, we are. But at the same token, hallelujah, we're learning each and every day. And the Lord wants us to be filled with the Holy Spirit. Yes, he does. And so we have to, because the Holy Spirit is holy. Amen. And so it's just not us saying it. In Ephesians 5:15-20, the Apostle Paul teaches believers how to experience the holy relationship with God, how to live for him, obey him, and discover his will as we serve him. He writes so that be careful how you live. Don't live like fools, but like those who are wise. Don't act thoughtlessly, but understand what the Lord wants you to do. Don't be drunk with wine, because that will ruin your life. Instead, be filled with the Holy Spirit, singing psalms and hymns and spiritual songs among yourselves and making music to the Lord in your heart. And give thanks for everything to God the Father in the name of the Lord Jesus Christ. And so we just, and you know, a lot of times when we get into church, we get into the spirit of singing different songs and start praising the Lord, hallelujah. So by the time the pastor comes in, it has opened up our hearts to be able to hear the word of God. And then when we hear the word of God, then we it's activating. The power of the Holy Spirit is activating in our minds and in our hearts. And then we receive the power, hallelujah, and the word, and we witness, hallelujah, what the word is by reading it and being a part of a service in the name of Jesus. And so the Holy Spirit is very important, and you do want to activate the Holy Spirit in the name of Jesus, activating the power of the Holy Spirit through prayer and speaking in tongues. That's one way of activating the Holy Spirit. That's another way, in the name of Jesus. And so when we say we're going to activate the Holy Spirit and we're going to speak in tongues, that's your personal language with the Lord. Nobody knows what you're saying but you and him. Unless somebody knows that particular language, then they'll say, ah, I'm from that country, or I know that what you're saying. And sometimes you may start speaking in tongues so that someone will hear and receive the word of God. And so that's okay too. There are many ways the Lord gives us ways to understand his will. And the Holy Spirit is his tool, hallelujah, which is God himself. The tool, he gives us tools to use so that we can live to live again. And I know I want to live again, amen. I want to have that eternal life in the name of Jesus. And I know, hallelujah, you do too, in the name of Jesus. And so we do want to activate the Holy Spirit. And we do want to know that we're living correctly in the name of Jesus. How to activate the Holy Spirit. But you will receive power when the Holy Spirit has come upon you, and you will be my witness in Jerusalem and all Judea and Samaria and to the end of the earth. That's Acts 1 and 8. I'm going to read some of the scriptures, not all. Here's John 14:26. But the Helper, the Holy Spirit, whom the Father will send in my name, he will teach you all things and bring you your remembrance of all that I have said to you. And so sometimes, you know, you'd be studying certain scriptures and you're trying to remember them. You can't remember them. But then in the time of trouble, or when you're trying to talk to somebody else about the goodness of Jesus Christ, that particular scripture will come to mind. That's because the Holy Spirit is helping you remember that particular scripture in the name of Jesus. Acts 2 and 4, and there were all filled with the Holy Spirit and began to speak in other tongues as the Spirit gave them utterance. And so that's being up in the upper room in the name of Jesus. Hallelujah. And so we want to get to that point where we can just
speak in tongues. Hallelujah. We can talk to him. We can praise him. We can love on him, knowing that he is Lord. Amen. And it is also important to remember that the Lord gives us peace and joy. Hallelujah. May the God of hope fill you with all joy and peace in believing, so that by the power of the Holy Spirit, you may abound in hope. So hope is for tomorrow. Amen. And so when we're hoping for anything, we're hoping for our eternal life. We're hoping for our kids to grow up right. We're hoping for our grandchildren to be okay. We're hoping for good health. Hope can be a lot of things, but you have that gift to hope. Amen. You can hope for whatever it is, if it's long, if it's God's will, in the name of Jesus. You don't have to worry about nothing. Let not your heart be troubled. Believe in God. Believe also in me. In my Father's house are many rooms. If we were not so, would I have told you that I go to prepare a place for you? And if I go and prepare a place for you, I will come again and will take you to myself, that where I am, you may be also. And you know the way to where I am going. Thomas said to him, Lord, we do not know where you are going. How can we know the way? So the Lord Jesus was talking to Thomas, and that scripture is John 14:1-31. Amen. And it's just telling him, believe in him and follow him, so that you can go to the mansions. Hallelujah. That you can see the rooms. Hallelujah. In heaven, in the name of Jesus. And so we know that for God gave us a spirit, not of fear, but of power and love and of self-control. So, you know, so many things that the Holy Spirit is control of with us, in us, hallelujah, and we have to be mindful and ask him to help us when we're feeling so blue and like we're not going to make it. He's right there. He sees everything, hears everything, knows everything, and so he's in us internally, hallelujah, inside of us, inside of our hearts and our minds and everything. He's there. And the Spirit of the Lord shall rest upon him, the spirit of wisdom and understanding, the spirit of counsel and might, the spirit of knowledge and the fear of the Lord, Isaiah 11:2. So we just have to be mindful of how we're thinking. Our mindset is the most important thing for us to have growth in the name of Jesus. We have to think like we are designers, originals, one of a kind, made by the master with one thing in mind. We have to think that we are his masterpiece, hallelujah, made in his image. We have to think that way so that when we feel as though we're not good enough, hallelujah, he lets us know that we're good enough and that he's pleased with us. And if we're doing what he wants us to do, hallelujah, he's pleased with us. We're part of the kingdom, for the kingdom of God is not a matter of eating and drinking, but of righteousness and peace and joy in the Holy Spirit. So when you have peace and joy in the Holy Spirit, hallelujah, you're doing kingdom activities. You're having a kingdom character, and that's what you're looking for. And so we're thankful for the Holy Spirit being there with us, holding us together, propping us up on every leaning side. Sometimes we think we're not going to make it, but we're going to make it. Hallelujah. Sometimes we feel like things just not going our way, but we can't look what's in front of us. We got to look to the hills, which comes our help. And our help comes from the Lord. Hallelujah. We got to think differently. The enemy wants us all messed up. He wants us to be all confused. He wants us to be so messed up that we can't think, hallelujah, we can't breathe, hallelujah. And it's amazing how many saved people are so bound up and so depressed and oppressed, hallelujah. And then when they see you happy, then something wrong with you and not them. And that's now we're talking about something right there. You have to look to the hills, which comes your help. Follow what the Lord tells you to do. And sometimes we have to be assertive with that, so that you don't fall apart. Because you're transformed.
the Holy Spirit transform you. And it's not the transformers with the cars and the helicopters. It's transforming your heart and your mind so that you are a witness to the Lord. You're a servant. And when you become a servant, hallelujah, you know that you just are doing the work for the Lord. And you're not, it's not a brag. It's not a, it's not saying that you got it like that or you got it together. You're still learning. We learn every day. You're still trying and you're still seeking the Lord. But when you become saved, your whole thing is that you are a servant. Hallelujah. A servant. And so when you become the servant that the Lord is asking for in these last and evil days, you just feel good about it, because we know, just like Jesus

a strengthener. He stands by us. He's a counselor, and he's a helper. If you love me, keep my commandments, and I will pray the Father, and he shall give you another comforter, and that's the Holy Spirit, that he may abide with you forever. And that's John 14:15-16. John 14, verses 15 to 16. And so the Holy Spirit is right there. And a lot of people really don't know that, and it's okay. You're learning more things, and you have to understand that the Lord thought of everything. He thought of everything. He thought of everything. And so those words that I wrote, he's called. He called the Spirit of God. He's considered God. He's treated as an equal to God, the Father, and the Son. He's eternal. He's self-existent. He's omnipresent. He's omniscient. He's let's see what else. He's eternal. Everything God is, he is. Amen. Because he is God, and so those are his characteristics. And sometimes we get confused because we see the same thing for God and Jesus. They're all the same in one, and so it's okay. If you see the same writings for Jesus, as you Jesus is the great shepherd, he's also an advocate, and so is the Holy Spirit. Hallelujah. So it's okay. It's something you don't have to get confused about. You know, sometimes we have different labels in, you know, for ourselves in the name of Jesus, but we're still the same person. So God is still the same person, three in one. It's still God. Amen. So we don't have to get confused. We don't have to say, I don't understand. You just know that there's three gods in one. They work together hand in hand. And God the Father has thought about everything for us to be holy. And so the Holy Spirit, hallelujah, just keeps us together. And the three virtues of the Holy Spirit is faith, hope, and charity. And charity is love. Hallelujah. Those are the three most important. Of course, the gifts of the Spirit are also, you know, listed. But I'm just giving you the three most important. And so sometimes when we read different scriptures, they talk about love, they talk about faith, and they talk about hope a lot. And you can find scriptures to validate what I'm saying tonight in this name of Jesus on your own. See, when I'm talking to you, hallelujah, about the scriptures, I'm learning too. I'm learning too, and I'm sharing it with you so that you can go and dig in a little bit deeper in the name of Jesus about the Holy Spirit, knowing that he's a part of you. Can't get rid of him. Amen. He's documenting everything you do and say. He's documenting your behavior. He's documenting your character. All these things are being written, hallelujah, by the Holy Spirit. And so when that day comes, hallelujah, and you get to the gate, hallelujah, and you're trying to get in, hallelujah, the book of life, hallelujah, has everything that you've ever done, hallelujah, is right there. And so that's why we're trying to get it together now. We're trying to get together so that we live right. Heaven belongs to us if we live right. Hallelujah. So we're trying to get it together because all of us have never been together, and we're not together. But I'm saying we're trying to get it together because we want to go to heaven. We want to see the Lord. We want to see the people that that have left us here. Hallelujah. Won't be the same relationship. If you were married, that man won't be your husband. If you have a wife, that woman won't be your wife. But it'll be a saint up there in heaven praising the Lord all the day long. You know, so we do want to see them. We do want to see the praises all the day long. And so we thank the Lord, hallelujah, for loving us like that. He didn't have to give us a comforter. And so the Spirit of the Lord, he is the Spirit of the Lord. He's the Spirit of wisdom. He's the Spirit of under,

0: understanding, the spirit of counsel, the spirit of power, the spirit of knowledge, and the spirit of fear of the Lord. So those are the seven spirits of God in the book of Revelation. And so when you look that up, you'll see the signs of perfection, and it manifolds in ministry when we see it. Isaiah 11:2, I already read this, also referenced the Holy Spirit using sevenfold descriptions. The spirit of the Lord will rest on him, the spirit of wisdom, understanding, the spirit of counsel, and the power, the spirit of knowledge and of fear, and of the fear of the Lord. The prophecy is that the Messiah will be empowered, not by seven individual spirits, but by one spirit described seven ways. So the spirit is described in seven ways, and seven is the number of completion. So the spirit of the Lord being connected to the Lord, the spirit of wisdom being wise, being able to think, the spirit of understanding, that word is illuminated where you're understanding what you're reading, it's comprehending, and the spirit of counseling, he's counseling us, amen, he's keeping us together, the spirit of power, the power, hallelujah, to change you, to change me, the spirit of knowledge he gives us, hallelujah, so that we will be ready and prepared, and the spirit of fear of the Lord, and the fear of the Lord is respect of the Lord, you're respecting the Lord, you're not scared of the Lord. You have respect for the Lord. And so we thank the Lord for that in the name of Jesus. And so when we hold on to all the words and definitions that I've given you, you can go back, hallelujah, and look it up for yourself, hallelujah, because the Lord is so good, hallelujah, and he's giving you, hallelujah, ways to memorize things, hallelujah. And so do so. You know, it's for your advantage, hallelujah, to know as much about the Lord as you can. Now, those days, hallelujah, when your soul feels like you just can't make it, you know, I've given you different songs to praise the Lord, but you may have your own praise list in the name of Jesus. You might have your own praise list where you listen to specific songs to help you get through the day. And that's okay. That's what we're supposed to do. We're supposed to praise the Lord and give him full homage and full respect. Now, some symbols of the Holy Spirit is a dove. Now, we know that Noah used a dove. And then, of course, when Jesus was baptized, a dove flew over. The tongue of fire or of flame. Wind, a lamp, rays of light, a cloud, water, and oil. These are all symbols. Now, we know that the wind, the symbol of the wind is saying that you can't see him. You can feel the wind, but you can't see him. We know the lamp is the lamp unto my feet so that you will be able to see. And rays of light, hallelujah. So the hope you have for tomorrow, you see light at the end of the tunnel. A cloud, hallelujah. Sometimes we read in the Bible where a cloud was over in the Old Testament. In the New Testament, the cloud is just, let me see if I have it here. We know that the cloud is used to talk about the Holy Spirit. Now, in the Old Testament, the cloud was over the people. Amen. The Holy Spirit was over them. But in the New Testament, the Holy Spirit is within him. Now, the water, hallelujah, cleanses us, hallelujah, and oil anoints us. So those are some of the symbols that are used to talk about the Holy Spirit. And we are appreciative to learning more things about the Holy Spirit because we need to know, hallelujah, we need to know. And like I said, the Holy Spirit and Jesus and God, sometimes their definitions are linked together, are the same. And you don't have to be confused about it because they're three in one. Okay? So we know that we have the Father, the Son, and the Holy Spirit. So we don't have to feel like, wait a minute, what did she just say? What did he just say? Just know that some of the ways that you hear about God, the same thing that you may hear for Jesus. Some of the things we hear about the Holy Spirit may be the same thing we hear for the Father and the Son. So some descriptions are the same because they have the power to do what is needed to be done for us. And so I'm thanking the Lord tonight, hallelujah, that he gave us his Son who died for us, hallelujah. And when Jesus was leaving and descending, going up into the air and going up to heaven, he said, I leave with you the Comforter. And so we are never left alone. That's why he says he never leaves us alone. Never, never alone, because we have the Holy Spirit here right with us, propping us up on every leaning side. And so when we think we can't make it, hallelujah, we can make it. When we don't see the light, hallelujah, at the end of the tunnel, the light is there. Hallelujah. Pick up your lamp. Hallelujah. Pick up your word in the name of Jesus and get into it so you will see light. Hallelujah. Know that all is well with you, even though you may not feel like it's well, even though you feel that things are going wrong. Hallelujah. Stand on your beliefs. Stand on what God has put in you, because if he's given you a word, hallelujah, the Holy Spirit will help you and to cultivate that dream. He'll help you cultivate the things you want to do in life. The Holy Spirit is right there, your best friend, amen? And we call him your best friend. Jesus is a friend closer than a brother, and so is the Holy Spirit, because you need the Holy Spirit to get through life in the name of Jesus. And we, you know, some people don't realize it and don't know it. They just call on Jesus, but it's the Father, the Son, and the Holy Spirit. Remember that tonight. Hallelujah. Remember that the Holy Spirit is there with you, guiding you and leading you and making ways out of no way. And the Holy Spirit also is a healer and a deliverer. He heals and delivers your mind. And when your mind is healed and delivered, then you're able to pray for others. You're able to pray and intercede for others. You really can't help nobody if you are not healed on your own for yourself. You know, but if you're not healed, sometimes if you talk about it to somebody else who's going through the same thing and you let them know you're going through that, you know you feel better after you done talked to that person. You know, you understand, it makes you realize God was with you all the time. And he made a way that you now feel differently, and it might have been painful, whatever it was, maybe something that happened, tragic, whatever it is, he's going to let you see, hallelujah, that you're worth, that you're worthy, that you can still stand. No matter what you've been through, he'll let you see that you're worthy, that he wants you here, that he has worked for you. And when you see that, you're like, oh, my goodness, Lord, thank you. You become appreciative. You appreciate life when you see that he's given you life more abundantly. Hallelujah. When you thought that everything was over, hallelujah, he turned the page and things changed overnight in some cases in the name of Jesus. And then others, it might have took a whole chapter, hallelujah, maybe one, two, or three. Still, a change came. That's the main important thing. You know, a change will come if you believe in God, if you believe in the Son, and you believe in the Holy Spirit. Hallelujah. Because you know Jesus prays for us. He's our advocate, just like the Holy Spirit is our advocate. Jesus prays to us, to his Father. Hallelujah. That's how God gets to know us through Jesus, because Jesus is always telling them everything. Hallelujah. And the Holy Spirit is documenting everything. So we got a lot going on when we say we're in the kingdom and we're working to strive to be better in the name of Jesus. And it's good. Hallelujah. Now, Psalms 121 is a good one to read daily because, you know, your eyes is on the Lord. You're not looking at your situation. And that's very important that we not look at situations, but we just stand on the Word of God. Hallelujah. One of the most powerful prayers in the church's arsenal is just three words. Come, Holy Spirit. Come, Holy Spirit. Use those three words when you don't know what to say. The Holy Spirit brings us everything we need. Now, that's what I'm reading to you. Believe it tonight. Believe it. Hallelujah. Hold on to that. That's an arsenal. Hallelujah. We know we have prayer. Hallelujah. We know prayer is one of our arsenals. We know that praise is an arsenal. We know having on our full garment, hallelujah, war garment is an arsenal. We know that we're using the fruit of the Spirit, hallelujah, and not going back to ways of getting revenge, being mad, having hate, envy and strife. Those are all the negative things, negative spirits. But the positive ones God has given us so that we would change. The Lord has given us those gifts so that we can change. And those changes, hallelujah, help us, hallelujah, to receive, hallelujah, the baptism of the Holy Spirit and the sacrament of confirmation. The baptism person is sealed with the gift of the Holy Spirit and is strengthened for service to the body of Christ. So when a person first gets saved, they're automatically baptized in the spirit of the Holy Spirit. The prophets of Old Testament foretold that the Holy Spirit, God's Spirit, will rest upon the Messiah to sustain his mission. So once Jesus came, the Holy Spirit became inside of us and not on the top of our head, over us, in the name of Jesus. So there are many things we still have to learn. There are many things that we can talk about all the time. There are all kinds of descriptions of the Holy Spirit. I have just talked about some. I have just talked about some of the attributes of the Holy Spirit. But there are many, many, many, many, many more. Hallelujah. And we know that the Lord is pleased that you're learning more and more each time I'm on. And some of you already know, and you're seeing if I'm saying the right thing. So if I'm not, let me know. Amen. Hallelujah. Because the Lord is real. Hallelujah. He will, you know, He will tell you if you're saying something wrong. So I'm just praying that everybody comprehends and understands that the Holy Spirit is important. And the Holy Spirit is a he, not an it. And it is, we are the vessels that are he's in the name of Jesus. So I thank the Lord for that. Let us pray tonight. Hallelujah. There's so much to pray for in the name of Jesus. And I'm just thanking the Lord that we have an opportunity to pray, and pray with me. Hallelujah. Pray with me. Hallelujah. Lord, we just come to you in prayer, thanking you for tonight in the name of Jesus. We glorify your holy name. We thank you and we praise you. We bless your name, Lord. We thank you for all that you do. We love you. We need you. Can't do nothing without you. We need you in the morning. We need you in the noonday. We need you in the evening, and we need you in the midnight hour. Hallelujah. We need you, Lord. Hallelujah. Don't ever leave us. We know that it is said that you have your people in the palm of your hand in the name of Jesus. So I ask you to continue to carry us, Lord. Continue to keep us in the palm of your hand. Asking you, Father, that you know everything about us, hallelujah, before we were even conceived. You know the plans you have for us in the name of Jesus. I'm asking you to touch those that are in hospitals, nursing homes, and rehabs, that you heal, deliver, and set free, that you cover them with your precious blood, that those that have to go for surgery, that they have a speedy recovery and a successful surgery in the name of Jesus. Those that are recovering from surgery, pray that their recovery be speedy in the name of Jesus. Pray that if they're in rehab, that they recover, hallelujah, and have full access to all the support they need so that they can do better and be better, be able to do the things that they were doing before their surgery or accident or whatever caused them to come to a rehab. We ask you to touch in a mighty special way those that are suffering from cancer, heart trouble, vascular disease, hypertension in the name of Jesus, all the diseases that are out there, so many, I can't name them all, but Lord, you know, hallelujah. And we asking you, Father, that you just touch in a mighty special way, touch each individual in the name of Jesus from the top of their head to the bottom of their feet. Lord, we asking you that you heal, that every major organ be working correctly in the name of Jesus, that everything about them, hallelujah, is working for their good in the name of Jesus, that they are anointed and appointed, hallelujah, your vessels in the name of Jesus, your servants in the name of Jesus, that they're girded up, hallelujah, standing in line in the name of Jesus, in your army, hallelujah, fully suited up in the name of Jesus. We thank you for that right now in the name of Jesus. And we ask you, Father, that we be the sons and daughters you're calling for in these last and evil days. We ask you to touch our children and our young people in the name of Jesus with the violence, Lord, that you stop the violence, hallelujah, and bring peace to this, to our communities in the name of Jesus. We ask you to touch in a mighty special way. Heal, deliver, and set free those who don't know how to resolve conflict, those that don't continue to do things to hurt others. We ask you to stop the violence in the name of Jesus. Touch those who have lost loved ones, whether it is because of violence or because of illness or whatever the situation. We ask you to touch them. Wrap your loving arms around them, that they be able to be comforted by you in the name of Jesus. Lord, we asking you, Father, to touch those in Venezuela. I believe it was Venezuela where they had an earthquake in the name of Jesus. We ask you to touch in a mighty special way all of the environmental factors that are going on today, fires, storms, hallelujah, earthquakes, tornadoes, all the environmental things that are going on in this world. Lord, I ask you to touch right now. Cover your people with your precious blood. Let them be able to evacuate or move, hallelujah, where they don't get hurt in the name of Jesus. Let them find the people that are covered up with the large centerpiece blocks that are over because of the buildings falling over in the name of Jesus. Let them find life, hallelujah, and let them be able to recover in the name of Jesus. Father, I'm asking you in the name of Jesus that you just do what you do best, because you are a miracle worker and a game changer. I'm asking you to touch those who are at war, at this senseless war that's going on in the name of Jesus, that you bring our soldiers home in the name of Jesus, that they be able to come home the way they left, hallelujah, not hurt, not with loss, with loss of a limb, not with mental illness in the name of Jesus. I'm asking you to bring them home whole in the name of Jesus. And Father, I'm asking you, Father, in the name of Jesus, to touch those that are walking around the street aimlessly, hallelujah, due to drugs and alcohol. I ask you to touch them in a mighty special way. Heal, deliver, and set free. Let them find a place to go for support and help so that they can get off the streets in the name of Jesus. I'm asking you that everything that they do, take the drugs and the alcohol taste out of their mouth and the need for a drug, take it away from them in the name of Jesus. Heal your people tonight in the name of Jesus. And Lord, I'm asking you to touch the homeless. Everybody that's homeless doesn't mean that they didn't have a home, doesn't mean that they're not trying to have a home. There's circumstances that happen, like the volcanoes and the earthquakes and certain things that happen, that people become homeless in the name of Jesus. I'm asking you to restore them, Lord. Restore them where they can live in a home and have shelter. Excuse me. And have shelter, hallelujah, and food to eat. Father, I'm asking you to touch right now in the name of Jesus. And Father, everybody listening to me on this radio station, I'm asking you to bless them in a mighty special way. Anything, all petitions that they are given to you, hallelujah, and they don't tell nobody else, I'm asking you to hear them, Lord. Hear their petition, answer their petition. Show them the way that they should go in the name of Jesus. Bring them, hallelujah, life, peace, joy, hallelujah. And I'm asking you, Lord, in the name of Jesus, that you make it so that their health is good, hallelujah. Make it so that they are delivered in the name of Jesus. And all answers to all situations that they just don't understand why it happened to them, Lord, let it be clear, hallelujah, that you know they're all about them in the name of Jesus, and that you, hallelujah, have chosen them to be the one, hallelujah, to have the mission to help somebody else in the name of Jesus, that you have taught them through the word of God, hallelujah, that they are special, that they are needed, that they are worthy, hallelujah, and that you need them to be missioners, missionaries, hallelujah, servants, hallelujah, to help others in the name of Jesus. And Father, you've been so good to us. Sometimes we can't tell it all. Lord, let us just be thankful and grateful. Let us be at rest with ourselves. Let us be at peace with ourselves. Let us be satisfied in you, hallelujah. Because we know, hallelujah, one day, hallelujah, we got to leave here, and we can't take nothing with us in the name of Jesus. I'm asking you to help right now in the name of Jesus. Help in a mighty special way. Help, hallelujah. We know where our help comes from. It comes from you, hallelujah. So we're asking you to help. Help restore. Help rejuvenate. Help with your people in the name of Jesus. Get their minds right in the name of Jesus. Make it so that they understand crystal clear, hallelujah, that you are the author and finisher of their faith, the beginning and the end, hallelujah, and that you're the one that holds things together for them. Anything that they've done in their lives, hallelujah, is because of you. You have given them the things that they need when they thought they weren't going to get it. Hallelujah. You bless them with financial blessings. Hallelujah. They didn't even know they were going to get it in the name of Jesus. You're the one, hallelujah, that we have to continue to ask to help us with our finances in the name of Jesus. Bless us with the correct finances. Bless us that we are kept. Bless us in a mighty special way. Hallelujah, that we be able to take care of ourselves because of how things are becoming so expensive in the name of Jesus. One week is food, the next week is gas, one week is this, next week is that. But Lord, let us our finances be where we're able to handle and take care of ourselves and our family members one by one and name by name. And Lord, we ask you to keep our children safe. Again, I ask you, I plead with you in the name of Jesus, that our children have a home that is a sanctuary, that even going to church be a sanctuary, that going to school be a sanctuary. That means safety, hallelujah, a holy ground in the name of Jesus. And Father, I'm asking that our children don't be prey to predators in the name of Jesus, and that they know the signs of someone that's doing something wrong to them in the name of Jesus, and they not feel like they can't tell anybody. Let our children be able to talk about what has happened to them or what's going on with them in good times and in bad times. Let them be able to talk to their parents freely. Bless their parents in a mighty special way for taking care of their children, loving on their children, hallelujah, and teaching them the way to go. In the name of Jesus. And Father, we just thank you tonight, hallelujah, for our children, hallelujah, our parents, our grandparents, hallelujah, family. We thank you for family in the name of Jesus. Bring the units together again where family comes together, hallelujah, and hang out with each other, love on each other, express the support for one another in the name of Jesus, not in just talking it, but actually doing it in the name of Jesus. And so we just thank you, Lord, because you love families. You love marriage. Hallelujah. You love your children. Hallelujah. And we thank you in the name of Jesus. Father, you're such an awesome God. I can't tell it all, but I know that you are with us. Hallelujah. And we want to hold on to that. Hallelujah. We want to be obedient. Hallelujah. We want to love on you. Hallelujah. We want to call out your name in the name of Jesus. And you have many names, hallelujah, and I won't call them out tonight, but I declare and decree that we are going to walk this walk, hallelujah, successfully, because we have the victory in the name of Jesus. And because we have the victory, hallelujah, that means we can stand. Hallelujah. We don't need no spinach. Hallelujah. We don't need no super cape. Hallelujah. We need Jesus. Jesus is the answer to us in the name of Jesus. We need the Holy Spirit so that we will understand just what Jesus is trying to tell us to do in the name of Jesus. And we need the Father, hallelujah, because he is the author and finisher of our faith in the name of Jesus. So our life, hallelujah, is surrounded by the man, hallelujah, the man with the plan in the name of Jesus. And all we got to do is look into the mirror, find the things that we need to change, hallelujah, and not look at other people and their faults, but look at ourselves, find out what we need to do for ourselves, make a way out of no way that we will change, hallelujah, to love the Lord like never before, because he makes a way out of nowhere when we don't have what we need, hallelujah. So sometimes we got to sacrifice to love the Lord, sacrifice to know that he's there, sacrifice, hallelujah, to stop what we're doing, hallelujah, and talk to the Lord, hallelujah. Have that discipline to talk to Jesus. Just have a little talk to Jesus. Tell him all your troubles, hallelujah. And we have many songs like that we can do. Sometimes you're going in the room, hallelujah, going in your personal room, hallelujah, and talking to the Lord. However you want to say it, it is just important to have the relationship with the Lord, because he has a relationship with you, and you have one with him. It's reciprocal, hand in hand, hallelujah. And so when he's talking to you, you're talking to him, and you're listening, and you're following his lead in the name of Jesus. And so we thank you for that. And the Lord will talk to you. All you got to do is start talking to him. He'll talk to you back. Hallelujah. Answer you too in the name of Jesus and show you just what to do. Show you how to do it. Hallelujah. And if you don't hear his audible voice, you may dream it. You may see it through a vision. Somebody might tell you in the name of Jesus. But it is so important that you have your own relationship with the Lord. It is so important in the name of Jesus that you are prayerful on your own. Hallelujah. It's so important that you seek him first. Hallelujah. He's first in your life in the name of Jesus. Hallelujah. And it's so important that you know that. Hallelujah. Because you're important to him. So we got to make him important to us. Amen. Because it's a reciprocal relationship in the name of Jesus. Lord, I love you because I know you love me first. Hallelujah. Lord, you love me more than I love myself. But I thank you for giving me the unction, hallelujah, to have the discipline, hallelujah, to call out to you for my brothers and sisters. And then they're calling out to you for themselves. And so that relationship is building, building, building. It's getting stronger and stronger and stronger. Your faith is growing, hallelujah. Instead of little faith, you got big faith. Instead of just thinking that you are saved, now you got salvation faith. Whatever the faith, the type of faith you need, you got it. Just figure it out, hallelujah, and talk to the Lord. Look in the mirror and look at yourself so that you know what you need to change, hallelujah. And we don't have to watch nobody else, because we all got something to do to make ourselves better, hallelujah. And so when we do that, we got it going on, hallelujah. And then we got a little pep in our step, hallelujah. We got that smile, and nobody know why we're smiling, why we're going through. We just got that joy because joy is within us, hallelujah. And so that's what the Lord is looking for. That's what the God wants to see, hallelujah. That's what we're here for, and that's what we need in our lives. We need that joy, joy, unspeakable joy. And we need to be free. Why be saved and not free? Hallelujah. So many Christians are saved and believe in Jesus Christ, but are so bound up about everything. Every little thing has gotten them in situations where they're so depressed, oppressed, and depressed. Let's come out of that. Ask the Holy Spirit to help you, heal you, and deliver you, and set you free, because it is so important for us to be free. And I want to hear everybody singing they're free. Hallelujah, because we are, and we believe in Jesus Christ. We are victorious tonight and every night and every day. Hallelujah, that we're victorious in his name. Sometimes and we thank you. Thank you again.
1: 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You're in the right place at the right time. 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

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Thank you so much for being a part of What's Your Story Ministry. 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Once again, the number is 267-210-6947. I'm Debbie Edwards, the storyteller. God bless.

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1: Welcome, welcome, everyone. I hope you enjoyed your day today. Now it is morning. It is this is the 12 midnight hour of Intercessory International Prayer Warriors of this ministry. That is this ministry that is coming on now, and I welcome you as a family as we move forward to discover intercessory prayer and what it means in our life, what it is, as we move forward this morning to discuss it. So I am Minister Patricia, and I have a word for you. For intercessory and about intercessory prayer. I've also written a book about it along with other co-authors. We wrote a book on intercessory prayer entitled, It's Taking the Intimidation Out of Prayer, The Principles for Praying, Effective Praying, this volume one. I collaborated with some women about a couple of years back. Pastor Sylvia was the co-author with us, and she directed the process and the program that we were doing with this book. And we finished it. It was published, and it is now on sale at Amazon. So I'll be talking about that later. Of how you can purchase it and everything. So as I go into this journey with you about intercessory prayer, I go in as an experienced person, experienced intercessory prayer with others on the prayer line, and just so many years of doing intercessory prayer together with God. So we'll be looking at five remarkable individuals five or more. And I will mention others other than these five I have listed from the Bible who showed incredible faith in prayer. Then we'll go through each one. There's no particular order, because as we know, there are many events that inspired prayer throughout the whole Bible. Just throughout the Bible, we have many individuals praying. The first and foremost is Jesus. I'll go into that after I name some of the others. Let's start with Nehemiah. I guess many have heard of him. He was a part of rebuilding of Jerusalem walls. He wanted to do that, and he prayed to God about it. And that's in the book of Nehemiah, chapter 1, verses 4 to 11, particularly targeted that building of the walls. Next we have Hezekiah, who turned toward the wall and prayed for healing. And that's a very one of the intercessory prayer persons that is cited in the Bible in 2 Kings chapter 20, verse 1 through 6. And as we know, God sent a prophet there to tell Hezekiah that he was going to die. But Hezekiah's stubborn resistance to that edict or that prophecy caused him to take his own intercessory prayer to God. He did not want to settle for what the prophet was saying to him, and he did not. As he turned to the wall, as everyone knows, if you read 2 Kings chapter 20, and he prayed for healing because he was sick, and his sick was going to lead to death. This was sometimes, I guess it was hard for him to take. He didn't want to fake that. And he was a good man. It wasn't anything that, you know, he did that caused him bad sickness or anything like, of that nature. And when he turned to the wall and he interceded for himself with God, and God gave him 15 more years to live. Now that's quite a prayer, right? That tells you how a connection and a relationship that Hezekiah had with God. It really speaks volumes. You know, Hezekiah was he was a man of faith. That tells you that. It should tell you something about prayer as well. How strong prayer can be in instances where you think there is no hope. But prayer can bring the hope back. And if you have faith and believe, prayer, I have seen it done. I have done it. I have done it in my own life with relatives and with my children as well. So it does work. When they say prayer does work, it's not just a cliche, prayer works. It is a real thing. And intercessory prayer is an honored prayer. It's an honored way to get prayer to God. The next person that we know is popular, and his prayers really, really were heard by God, because so many great and spectacular, miraculous things happened because of his prayer. And we know of the opening of the Red Sea, and him defying the Pharaoh, and all of that had to do with intercessory prayer that Moses made. So Moses was an interesting person in that way, and a praying person. And his prayers were strong, evidently, to God, because he interceded for the Israelites, and they were set free. So in these instances, we see where a person's freedom and deliverance can comes from intercessory prayer. Warriors. They war in the spirit. They war in prayer. As we know that Ephesians 6:12 talks about. So you'll find Moses' intercessory event in the Exodus book of Exodus chapter 32. Especially in the verses 11 to 14. And you can read further on that to get a more insight into all of the things that led up to the freedom of the Israelites because of their leader, who was the great Moses, who did pray and interceded on their behalf, and his own as well, I'm sure, because that's what intercession, it involves you praying for others, but you are involved in it as well, because you're doing it, you're leading it, and when you're leading it, there has to, you know, you're leading it, and there has to come a result, one way or the other. And that's God's way. God sets out to hear what you have to say, and he determines in the ultimate end, what will occur, what will he do? He will do it. If the intercessor is praying for others in a way that God accepts. So he is not slack. God is not slack in his way of hearing what we pray about. And I know many people hear people say prayer, ought to always pray and not faith. And that's definitely, you know, an ongoing thing. There's a definite connection to prayer and God. And you make that connection because you have a relationship. But you build that relationship as time goes by. Then we come to Daniel. This is another person in the Bible who prayed fervently. And there's a verse in the Bible, that scriptures that say, the effectual fervent prayers of the righteous availeth much. So, you know, all prayers aren't mild, M-I-L-D. Some of them, most of the time, should be effectual and fervent. Those terms mean with excitement that you are praying and with a happiness and a joy and upbeat. You know, not, would you please help my so-and-so or this or that? Not like that. If you want something, you know, bad enough, God hears how you're praying. Now, with your lips you can pray, and in your heart you can pray. Because there is a verse in the scriptures that says, we know not how to pray as we ought, but the Spirit himself makes intercession with groanings which cannot be uttered. Now that means that the Spirit himself, is the Holy Spirit, which is a hymn, which is the hymn that they're talking about. Because God is three persons in one. There's Jesus, there's God, there's Jesus, and there's the Holy Spirit. But they all are one. They operate under one togetherness. But they each have their own characteristics and their own way of being. And we learn that further as we read our Bible, because we see that these people that say, these very extraordinary people, as a matter of fact, they make the Bible understandable because they're in it telling you about his actions. God's actions cause their faith to be put forth to answer their prayers. So then we come to the other name is Jabez. I'm sure some people on this line have heard about Jabez. He prayed for blessings. As a matter of fact, he prayed for him to be expanded in his, expand his territory. He prayed to God on those issues that bothered him, that worried him. Because as we know, he was born, he was given that name by his mother, which was during our hard times. And I would think that he didn't want to carry that, all of the things that came with it, the bad things. So he prayed for blessings instead of the things that were negative in his life that were happening. And when he prayed for that, his prayers was answered. And we find that and we read that in First Chronicles 4:10. And that was Jabez. The next person we can discuss is Daniel. Oh boy, of course, Daniel, he prayed for his people, just like Esther did, and she's on this list as well. Esther prayed for her people. Daniel, he prayed, and he prayed several times a day, and he prayed, and he prayed, and he eventually things did come around. He had some delays, but we must remember, I'm sure people have heard the phrase, delay does not mean denial. And that's what had to happen to Daniel for him to understand. God had explained, sent the angel to explain to him what had happened. the Prince of Persia. They were fighting in the second heaven, and they were fighting this prince that was keeping them, holding Daniel's blessings up. So that's a whole nother realm of category of seeing the spiritual things in life. Because we are spiritual, we're more spiritual than we are natural. Or just as much spiritual. Either one. And with our faith, because faith is the stuff that's hoped for, the evidence of things are not seen. So Daniel didn't see that. Because what we see on this first level, this earthly level, we see this natural thing. But this fight was going on against him in the second or third heaven, I'm sorry, the third heaven. And then the fourth heaven is where God sits on the throne. And that's a whole, those things are a whole nother discussion. So we will be hitting on those. Sorry about the noise. I'm sorry about that. My windows are open. It would be a little less. But these certain people, these individuals, were great intercessors of prayer. They prayed for the things that they wanted. And this is why I call my ministry Intercessory International Prayer, and I call myself a warrior. Because I am. When I pray, I feel the intensity. I feel the fervency, the effectual prayer of the righteous. For I am the right hand of righteousness of God. For we that are saved and saints and believe and are delivered, you can be saved, but there's another path, deliverance. Another path you have to go through. I hope you understood that. It's not just only about stopping at being saved. But deliverance is when you don't want to act the same way. You grow. Deliverance is growth into levels. Deliverance is what would cause you to pray at midnight. Why am I up at midnight? I have several occasions where there are several times you can pray too, and that's a whole nother discussion. But for the most part, you can pray all the time. You can pray even without, it coming out of your mouth, or you can pray inward, because God is in your heart either way. But I think he likes it when you get on your knees or whatever way you pray for it to come out of your mouth, because it honors him that way. It glorifies him that way. You're glorifying him. You're opening up. You're having a conversation. Sometimes there's no, limit to the ways and what you do to pray and what you say to God, because prayer offers you that opportunity to say just about anything, all the things, things that you wouldn't tell people around you, the public. Although these days and time, people are telling the public many things that, wouldn't be acceptable, I think, for God. It would be acceptable for God to hear it,

strategies, and he has a style to do what you have to have done. And so therefore we pray that way to get his attention. And hopefully we will. And also, let's talk about Esther. She was a powerful example of intercessory prayer. I just knew I had to put a woman in there because women, you know, she had an assignment, but she didn't even know until Malachi told her. You know, the prayer, she was born for such a time as which the time she was in to perform a purpose. All of this intercessory prayer, you know, God's purpose comes through. We have to, this is what we're praying. He's saying that his purpose is being performed when we go on assignment and we do it. I had reservations about my ministry and whether I should do or step out on it, but I have to do it finally because I realized that I have a testimony. You don't know what you have to help someone. And it might not seem like it's, you know, going to help someone because we don't know the future, but it may. Or, you know, it may not help immediately, but it can be effective in their life, a prayer toward another person. We all probably have done that or know that, make those of us who are believers and have faith. We know that it works. I know that it works. I've seen it work. I've asked God on occasion to show me a sign that it worked. And one occasion he did. And I was just startled. Because he did. He answered that quick prayer. I said, God, show me that this prayer that I've done for this person worked. And he showed me on all the occasions that I have prayed for another. He did some spectacular things in my life. I prayed for, it was a home of, shelter called Hub, underground in suburban station. And I prayed about it. I had occasion to have a situation there. And when I prayed about it, the Lord told me to go there with oil, which I pray over oil because oil is a powerful substance. As a matter of fact, Jesus prayed in a place where olive oil was the product. And that place was the Gethsemane garden. He prayed there. And that's another intercessing prayer occasion that we can cite. Praying in the Garden of Gethsemane because before his crucifixion. So hopefully, you know, you see the contrast of praying and intercessory praying, interceding with someone. And we're better together when we pray, too. We could heal somebody together even better than just us by ourselves. And our own bodies can be healed. I have the gift of healing. I have the gift of prophecy. I have those gifts. And I had to eventually come to the grips that I have to use them. I have to try to express them and use them on this format of WTMR, which is allowing me to say these things which are true. And God's truth will set you free. And I am being set free by being a part of this What's My Story? Because it gives all of us a chance to feel what we can do, what God's gifts are. You hear people say that all the time. Use your gifts, use your gifts. They say it in church. They say it in gatherings where people of faith are. And we

just take it for granted. But no more. I'm not taking it for granted. I'm just feel a privilege and an opportunity to express what God has done in my life and all the difficulties and all of the things that I've gone on in my life. He has come and he has rescued me. He has restored me. He has restored my health. He gives me the ability to know that he is there. I grew to this understanding. I didn't have it all the time. Sometimes I thought that I did not, would never get to this point of a ministry. But I'm here, and my name is Patricia, Minister Patricia, and I'm happy to be able to exchange the things of God with God's people. So with that, I think I'm winding down. And those last, I talk about Esther? I would like to say, Esther, she's a powerful example of intercessory prayer too. Because this is in the book of Esther. And everyone knows that she saved the people because of her action. Her actions were to fast for 3 days. She heard it from God. She prayed and she heard it. And the people that were there fasted. This is in Esther, the book of Esther, chapter 4, verses 15 to 17 explicitly describes that she fasted and prayed before approaching the king, which at that time could have been death for her. But she said, if I perish, I perish. Because she knew that God had her in his care and under his keeping. She said, that was a key moment of courage and intercession. And we know that just excites me and makes me feel happy and joyful, because God gave her that assignment at that time. For such a time as this, this is my assignment at this time, to express and to say and to be sure that God is doing great things, and to know that he is, because he's doing great things in my life and in your life. He can do great things. But you have to submit yourself. You have to surrender. And you have to, you know, intercede so that God can have a way for you to express your a testimony. Because that's how we get ourselves in alignment with God, our relationship with God. For he overcame them by the blood of the Lamb and the word of their testimony. They overcame. You overcome. You become an overcomer first. And then you go even higher than that. You get in the spiritual realm. You know, you're not concerned about the things of this world, because you know that those things are the things that, you know, you're trying to reach out for the people of the world and hope that they come unto God's rulership. But for the most part, you're happy that God has, you know, speaking with you and having a relationship with him means to hear his voice. That's a part of it too. There was an occasion I thought I would never hear his voice. It was so low. But now I hear and my whole being absorbs what he's saying. Because you don't just start out like that though. God's got all the time in the world. I don't know, people trying to rush him to cause the end of the world to come. But God's got a plan. He always has a plan, a purpose. He operates under strategies. He operates for legacies and generations. He's not just thinking about one thing. His thoughts are not like our thoughts, if we could just understand that. Neither are his ways our ways. I mean, would you want a God who had the same ways we have? We are weak. But God is strong, and he can make us strong through prayer. Yes, it sounds sometimes redundant, and it sounds like, oh, I can't make it. I'm too tired or too this or too that.
But I prayed at 3, 4, 5 o'clock in the morning, and now it's just second nature for to pray. It's just in me to pray in the mornings at 3 and still go through my day. Because if you're doing what God's work, he will keep you. He will keep you. I thought sometimes when I prayed at 3 that early, I thought, or 2 even, or like now, 12. I thought, oh, I would be so tired. I thought I was going to pass out or something. But it doesn't happen. You get a spiritual strength. God renews your spiritual strength to make you able to go on. Your day is not in turmoil like you may have thought it would be because you stayed up or you got up and you prayed about something. So I'll wind it up with that, and perhaps we'll talk about more things concerning intercessory prayer in a time such as this, because we know the greatest intercessor of them all was Jesus, is Jesus. She still lives, even though the grave is empty, that indicates that he's still living. We believe. And the things that are going on now, many people are praying now, and they should be. Because they see the time that we're living in, and it's talked about. But that's a whole nother subject right there. Because nobody knows, you know, when the time is coming. But in the meantime, he says, work while it's still day. And do the things that are provided. I love to pray. I don't just like to pray. I love to pray. And to be an intercessor is God's. He matched me with that. He anointed me with that. I didn't give myself that. So he gives us to love things that we think we will never want to love. But in the beginning, I didn't, because it felt like I was being, absorbed or get tired too quickly. But you can learn to love to pray, too, as we move into this subject of prayer. And as we talk about individuals, more than just the individuals I described in this presentation, there are more individuals throughout the Bible and prayer, and we'll get more specific and more intimate. And that's what God wants, an intimate relationship with you. Not intimate like a man to a woman, but intimately knowing, that the relationship is real, that he's ever present in your life, and he speaks to you, and he gives you guidance and direction. It sounds like redundant, but it's true. And this is for the young people, too. And there are many young people who are learning now. Things are changing. God has this set of people who will be saved during the turbulent times that are coming. But we will see. We have to see. But he delights in our prayers, because then he proves himself. Just as when Jesus went to the grave of Lazarus, Jesus prayed that God would show that all that audience that he had there, he wanted to show them that God is really real, my God, my Father. And he showed them. He did that. God answered him. He said, I know you answered my prayer. So the Lazarus situation, my teeth, was another intercessory prayer by Jesus himself. So I think intercessory prayer is one of the most important things that we can do in this life for ourselves. Even though when Jesus told us, he said, "Always, man ought to always pray and not faint." And you can be just saying that could be exhausting just hearing that. To say, oh, always. But it's a growth, and he'll take the tiredness out of you eventually.
He'll give you the capacity, the strength, the stamina to withstand anything that comes upon you to prevent you from, you know, fainting. So with that, I'll end this. I think my time is up. No, I haven't heard my music yet. So Miss Sister Debbie is manning the fort. And I hope that you all got something out of this night's session. I think as time moves along, it will get deeper and it will extend. I will extend my my entrance of who and what intercessory prayer is about. I wanted to give you a definition that I created through studying and through writing this book. So when I started the book, that's what I think I started with, or that was one of the excerpts that I made about intercessory prayer. I was selected to do the intercessory prayer portion of this book. And the definition I gave it was a little, it was a formal, I guess, definition, but it was worthwhile. And I could find it. Well, anyway, let me skip over and tell you and say one more thing. I am, oh, my page fell out. Sure that many people know and have dealt with prayer about something or someone or events in their life. It has touched their lives. When you get to, you know, the bottom of everything, prayer is the one thing that you can rely on. And it involves having faith. It definitely involves having faith. You cannot pray and not believe that it's going to come to pass. And every time I pray for my children or for whatever situation, I know that God is going to give an answer. It may not be always the answer that will come about in the manner that I think it should, but he would cause me to see it the way what he's doing, the way he thinks it should go. So this is the way that prayer helps us. Prayer of petition, we will be going over the prayer of supplication. I will be giving a definition of each one of these prayers. Prayer of importunity, the prayer of unity, that explains itself, unity. When we are gathered in a group and praying about, you know, the unity of our situations or problems. Praying in tongues, which I do often, which I broke and refined myself to do it so that I could see that it would help me to carry myself further, to do further, to push myself further. You have to extend yourself in these things in order for you to reach other levels. The prayer of intercession, the prayer of consecration, and we know what consecration is, a very important aspect of prayer, and the prayer of agreement. And now with that, I'll end my intercessory prayer presentation, because it is now almost 1 o'clock. I don't know if Debbie's still there.

So I don't know if Debbie's still there, but I guess I'll go on and on to realize what I am doing.

whole session that we talked about the various people in the Bible who did intercessory prayer. I had winded down, I think I ended with Esther, and I wanted to, go into Jesus, who was in the Garden of Gethsemane. He prayed the night before his crucifixion to receive comfort and strength from God. So God's purpose is to choose obedience to a greater purpose. God always, he has a purpose for why we are doing what we're doing. God has a purpose in his whole scheme of things. We're not just dilly-dallying our lives and living the way, you know, we want. God's purpose is not for us to live our lives only on a worldly level. His purpose is for us to live our lives on a heavenly level, on a holy level. Holy, come to me holy as I am holy. His purposes are very different. So when we choose his purpose, that's when other things fall off of us. The things, the desire for fleshly things or natural things. We begin to, you know, take less interest in them. And God will give you beauty for ashes and joy for mourning. And the spirit of, for the spirit of heaviness, the garment of praise for the spirit of heaviness. And we know that praise brings about healing, praise. Praising God. So everyone who this night who has a spirit of heaviness upon them, God gives you the opportunity to praise him. You know, to praise him on, you know, Sundays, or praise him in the mornings, pray like we're praying this morning as the night dissipates and the day is coming into focus. So these are God's purposes are different from what I think people think. The material things in life, you know, he's not saying that you can't have material things, but don't put your emphasis on just that, because they can become idle. You know, money can even be worship, and he definitely doesn't like idol worship. And idol worship could be anything, tattoos all over your body. That, you know, you love the tattoos better than you love God. And he says he's a jealous God. He doesn't want anything before him. If you can get that through your mind, and, you know, that create in me a clean heart and renew a right spirit in me, God. That's what you have to pray for when you do things like that. Because once those tattoos, the permanent ones, get on, you can't get them off. So you've given your life to that unless you come and confess and repent. He said, if you confess your sins, I will be faithful and just to forgive you in your sins and cleanse you from all unrighteousness. You know, so you can't get around the possibilities of God of not recognizing you and what you're doing to yourself, but you can come to him honestly and confess. You know, if you know you're doing something wrong, you could say, you know, to God what it really is. Don't try to creep up and be a hypocrite with God, because he's not a God that is going to punish you for everything unless you just don't come to him truthfully. So you're going to come to him. He's not looking for you to do everything perfect. But he's got his eyes on you. But he is looking for you to mature and to come off of meat, come off of milk, and get
the meat of the matters of your life. The issues of your life can be resolved, he's telling you. And that, yet there are some things that may not be resolved. But the thing is to keep growing in Christ. Keep growing with the grace that God has given us. We can do nothing but grow. He gives us the room to grow, to see, to understand, to mature, to get the understanding of spiritual things. And I don't mean things that are bad spiritually. I mean the good spiritual things. I'm still growing in that understanding and knowing that, you know. And he gives all of us gifts, but not gifts to do things that are contrary to his word. Contrary to his word is not, you know, going to get it. It's not, you're going to still be wondering and wondering, you know. And let's be truthful, you know. God, in his goodness and grace, spares us from things that could be worse. Well, he said, and I had this on my mind, I guess, Ephesians chapter 6, 12 verse, it begins. I had a dream about that one. Ephesians 6, 12. Now, this is about the warrior part of intercessory prayer. It comes right out. It open and tells us that, for we wrestle not against flesh and blood, but against principalities, against powers, against the rulers of darkness of this age of world, against spiritual wickedness, host of wickedness in heavenly places. Therefore, take up the whole armor of God, that you may be able to withstand in the evil day. And having done all to stand, stand therefore, having girded your waist with truth, having put on the breastplate of righteousness, and having shod your feet with the preparation of the gospel of peace, above all, taking the shield of faith. Amen.

0: You can close out now, prayer time.
1: Yes. So that ends this segment, and it's so appropriate. It goes along with that sixth chapter of Ephesians so very well, telling you about the battles that we go through, and that God can save us and get us, you know, the result of His, of us relying on Him. So with that, I'll say you all have a good morning, manual morning. Pray positive things into your day, and let your day be filled with the joy of the Lord to be your strength. Until next Friday, when we will be discussing more issues about facts about the Bible in reference to intercessory prayer and spiritual growth. And I say to all my friends and the family of God, good morning. Good morning. Hallelujah. Good morning. Amen.

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1: This is my story. What's your story? 5 p.m. Saturday night with the storyteller Debbie Edwards. Hear stories that will inspire you and encourage you. It might even be your story. What's your story? Saturday night, 5 p.m., because everybody has a story.

Let us lift up the name of Jesus on this morning. Amen, amen, amen. Let us lift up his name. Let us give him the glory and honor and praise that only he deserves. Amen. Truly, God has been good. His mercy is everlasting. And in truth endures to all generations. Amen. Truly, God has been good. God has been keeping us. And truly, God has been sparing us. Amen. He has kept us from seen and unseen danger. Amen. You know, sometimes we don't know what the danger is. But the only thing we need to understand and know that God is protecting us. Amen. Thank God for his protection. And thank God for all kinds of things. Amen. That we can't even name. But it's just the things of God. It's just so unexplainable. Amen. We can try to explain about his greatness, but it is the goodness of the Lord that our feeble minds and our understanding cannot fathom his greatness. Amen. You know, you can preach many sermons all you want. You know, you can think a lot of things. You can do a lot of things. But then guess what? The only thing that matters is that as long as we know and we believe that Jesus, who not only exists, but what he came to do, to give us eternal life. Amen. Before I get into the word, we're going to go into the word of prayer. Amen. So all our hearts and minds clear. Amen. Let us bow our heads in the name of Jesus Christ. And we're going to go before the throne of grace before we present this here gospel. Amen. Truly, God deserves the praise and he deserves the glory. Glory to God. So, Heavenly Father, gracious Lord, we come before you right now, God, denying our flesh. And Lord, we open up our spirits. And Father, we receive whatever you have for us on this morning in the name of Jesus. Father, you told us to not worry about what we're going to say. But you will give me the words to say, and this is the hour that you're giving me the words to speak to your people, dear Father, in Jesus' name. By whatever heaven is saying, dear God, whatever you're saying on your throne, that what I say in Jesus' name. And Father God, I pray, God, in the name of Jesus, that you are opening hearts, that you are opening minds, and that you have already prepared them, dear Lord, to hear the word that you have for us on this morning in Jesus' name. For we believe that it's the top of the hour, and we believe that it's the witching hour, dear Lord. And so, dear Lord, we thank you for all the prayer warriors that is up at this time interceding in the name of Jesus Christ. For this is the hour that witches and warlocks are dispatching their witchcraft all across the globe. But Father God, it is no surpassing when it comes down to the gospel, because the gospel surpasses the works of witchcraft in Jesus' name. And as a matter of fact, Lord, your gospel overcomes witchcraft, because nothing can top your gospel. Nothing can top your word, dear God, in the name of Jesus. And so, dear God, we thank you that our foundation is the gospel, and that, Lord, you are the gospel in the name of Jesus Christ. And so we want to lift your name up, and we want to give you the praise and honor and the glory that only you deserve in the name of Jesus. And Father God, we repent of anything that we did, said, and thought that was not pleasing to you, dear Lord. Father, we repent of any strongholds, dear God, that we might have been carrying. And Father, we repent for even holding on to our past, dear Father God. And Father, we repent of all the things that we have done, the things that we had allowed, and even our motives. Father, we repent in the name of Jesus Christ. And Father God, we receive your forgiveness, dear Lord. You said in your word that if we confess our sins, then you are faithful and just to forgive us of our sins and to cleanse us from all unrighteousness. And so we thank you, dear God, that because of your once-for-all sacrifice, that we are totally forgiven already since Calvary,
But dear Lord, we come to receive your forgiveness, Lord, because your forgiveness is unlimited, dear God. And so we want to bless your holy name. We want to thank you, dear God. But because of who you are, dear God, we won't come into judgment. We won't come into condemnation. We won't perish. Hallelujah. And as your word says, that nothing can separate us from you, dear Lord. We also understand, dear Father God, that we are weak in our flesh, dear Lord. And we pray, dear God, in the name of Jesus, that as we come out of the flesh, dear Lord, and into the realm of the spirit, and Father God, we thank you, Lord, that it is your spirit that makes us strong in the midst of our weak points, dear Lord, in the name of Jesus Christ. And Father God, we thank you, Lord, that you will be dealing with strongholds on tonight in the name of Jesus. And Father, we give you all the glory. Father, we give you all the honor. And Father, we give you all the praise. And we pray right now in the name of Jesus that it will be a victorious night right now in the name of Jesus, victorious in our prayers, victorious in our teaching and preaching in the name of Jesus Christ. And Father, no matter what the enemy tried to bring, because the enemy's plan is to stop this here message from going forward, but he is a liar and he is the father of lies. And he's been a liar from day one in the name of Jesus. And so, dear Lord, we refuse to give him a foothold on tonight in the name of Jesus. We refuse to give him any glory because all the glory and all the honor belongs to you, dear God. Devil, we come against you in the name of Jesus Christ. We come against you by the blood of Jesus right now. And we decree and declare your defeat because you have already been defeated since Calvary in the name of Jesus. We tear down every altar that is not of God in Jesus' name, that we will not go to those altars and we will not offer any strange fire in the name of Jesus. And yes, dear Lord, many claim that people is on fire for you, but what they don't realize is that when they operate in the wrong spirit, my God, it ain't fire of the Holy Spirit, but it is the strange fire they offer from a different spirit that is not the Holy Spirit. And so, Father God, we pray and we ask you, dear Lord, for deliverance in the name of Jesus Christ. Because only by your power of the gospel can you deliver us. And can you restore us, dear God, in the name of Jesus Christ. Oh, and yes, God, there's some of your people, God, that got involved in evilness, dear Lord. And yes, dear God, in the name of Jesus, we may not understand, but yet, Father God, we ask you to give us an understanding and give us wisdom and knowledge of these things, dear Father God, so that we will come against it in prayer, Father God, for we wrestle not against flesh and blood, but against powers and against darkness in high places, dear Lord, in the name of Jesus. For this is a spiritual battle that we are fighting against, dear Lord. And so we thank you, dear God, that the battle is won. We thank you that heaven has won. We thank you, Father God, as we operate under the courts of heaven on tonight, dear God, that there will be breakthroughs, that there will be deliverances, that there will be healing in the name of Jesus, and that there will be restoration on tonight, Father God, in the name of Jesus Christ. And I see religious spirits being broken on this live tonight right now in the name of Jesus. Lord, we understand that there were some things that was told to us in the traditional and religious church, dear Father God. But Lord, as we read in the book of Acts, Lord, you have already given us the guidelines and the blueprints. And even as we read into Paul's letters, we see and we understand how your church should operate, dear Father God. Father, we were not meant to operate traditionally and religiously, dear God, but we was meant to operate in power and through your power and by your power, dear Father God, because the church had faded into religiosity. And so, dear God, we want to just say thank you, dear Lord, that you're breaking us free from religiosity, that you're breaking us free from traditionalism, Lord, that was taught since way, way back since the Catholic Church, dear God, in the name of Jesus, dear Lord. I believe that that spirit has already been lifted because I feel it. I feel it in the name of Jesus, my God.
that some that may not understand the way that things are being done in this new generation, in this disposition of grace that we are in today. But rest assured that when the Spirit of God rests upon you, when the Spirit of God opens up your mind and opens your heart, receive what the Spirit of the Lord is speaking to you today, because he is a God of freedom. Amen. He wants to free you from the bondage of tradition and religion, my God, because this is what, you know, this is what's keeping the people of God in bondage right now. It's the spirit of tradition and religion. You know, we were indoctrinated by man all these years, and our kids, our families, our loved ones, and even some of our friends have been indoctrinated by the teachings of tradition and religion. That is going to break on tonight. Amen. Because it is the words of Christ that has power to break you, to break those spirits off of your life. Amen. So that you can be free to walk in the fullness of that relationship with Christ. Amen. See, we have a certain way of doing things in the church, you see? And, you know, we put up programs and we want to put down who's going to do this and who's going to do that. But in God's original church in the first century, it was never so. Amen. There was never no programs. There was never no who's going to do this and who's going to do that. Because in the early church in the first century, they was led by the Spirit to do whatever. Nobody shouldn't have to decide who's going to do what, because man wants to dictate everything. Am I talking? Man wants to dictate the whole service. Amen. And at the end of the day, as far as I remember, we are to serve God, and we are to serve one another with our gifts that God has given us. Amen. Yes, we each want an opportunity to be used of God, but never did I see in Scripture that the apostles used a program and used a religious system and used the traditional setting in order to serve in the church. Amen. And what I mean by church, I mean by individually as the body of Christ. But when we come together collectively, amen, we want to make these rules and we want to make these programs and we want to say this is the way that the Lord wants it done, and not knowing that it is man's structure, amen. But how many of you know that it is the Spirit of God's structure that is the better structure, amen? And you know what, again, we got to come out of the religiosity, amen. When we come out of religiosity, when we start to understand how the Lord moves by his Spirit, I'm going to encourage you, read the book of Acts and ask the Lord to reveal to you the heart of the apostles in the book of Acts, because God is going to reveal to you some things that you have never seen before. And I think a lot of times that most of the time that when we are going to church, you see, you may get upset when I'm ready to say, you may get offended, but most of the church right now, the way it's been operating, it's been operating by people who were used to the traditional way of having church, you see? And when I was out on Broadway in Camden, New Jersey, amen, and I said to the people that when you are used to the religiosity ways of doing church, right? You know, you're going to be bound by that teaching and what they will always say based on what man is saying, but not based on what the Spirit is saying. Because when you read it under the lens of the Spirit of God, it will unlock revelation to you when you read his Scripture. And so it'll be easily applied to your life when you actually read it in lens of Scripture. Amen. Yes, we read it in context. Yes, hermeneutics, and yes, exegesis of Scripture. But then guess what? It is the Spirit that brings revelation to the mysteries of the gospel of Christ. You see what I mean? So we want to teach people. We want to teach people to pray a simple prayer and be saved. And lo and behold, months later, you talk about let's tarry for the Holy Ghost. But then guess what? As I see in Scripture, that's not how it's done. Because when you receive this, when you receive Jesus into your heart, the moment that you place your faith and trust in Christ for your salvation, that is the moment, the same moment that you receive the Spirit of God simultaneously. Amen.
But yet we want to tell people after they get saved that they got to tarry for the Holy Spirit. And you know what? That's not how I've seen it in Scripture. People are going to get mad now, because in Scripture, it's proven and it's shown that once that you believe in Jesus as your Lord and personal Savior, you have the Spirit of God simultaneously. The moment that you believe Christ, the moment that you believe the finished works of what he has already done. Can you hear me knocking? You hear me knocking? So the moment that you hear Jesus, the moment that you believed in Jesus and his finished works of what he has already done, the moment that you believe that his death, burial, and resurrection was sufficient, it was enough for you to be covered of all your sins, and that is when the Spirit of God has sealed you right there. Amen? You don't even have to ask for it. You don't even have to tarry for it. You have it the moment that you believe in Jesus. But see, we don't teach people that, because we want to teach people the traditional way. Oh, pray a simple prayer. Pray the Lord's Prayer. Hallelujah. But don't you know that there is no such thing as the Lord's Prayer in Scripture to be saved? The Scripture says in Romans 10:9 that if you will confess with your heart, if you will confess with your mouth the Lord Jesus and believe in your heart that God has raised him from the dead, you shall be saved. Amen? So Scripture tells us again that we are saved according to grace. Amen? According to Ephesians 2:8-9, and it says, for by grace you are saved through faith and not that of ourselves. It is the gift of God, not of works, lest any man should boast. Another thing that we teach people is that you're going to have to do all things. You're going to have to make yourself right. You're going to have to make sure you are perfect before you get saved. But that's not Scripture. Amen? See, never will we ever tell somebody that they have to get right before they come to Christ. Because guess what? When you tell them to get right before they come to Christ, you know what you're teaching them? You're teaching them a works-based theology. A works-based theology is a false theology. Amen? So, we telling people to stop sinning before they come to Christ. That's not true. You don't tell people to stop sinning when they come to Christ, because Scripture, again, lets us know that, when they come to Christ, they come to Christ as they are. Admit that they are a sinner, right? Admit that you're a sinner. Admit that you have done wrong in the eyes of God, right? You deserve punishment. You deserve to go to hell. But then God has given you grace. God has given you mercy. He has kept you because he knew that there was going to be a time where you are going to believe in the finished works of his son, Jesus Christ. Amen? So what I'm trying to tell you guys is that the moment that you understand and recognize how sufficient the gospel is, hallelujah, then we want to understand and know that it's not complicated. But see, we want to make the word of God so complicated that now people are getting confused because they don't even know whether or not they're truly saved. You hear me knocking? You hear me knocking? Because guess what? The moment you teach people confusion, you're confusing people in order for them to believe that, okay, I have to get right before I get saved. And that's not true. Amen? Come before the Lord as you are, right? Because the Spirit is drawing them. The Spirit is convicting them. The Spirit is revealing the gospel of Christ to them, revealing his heart. Amen? When you, when the Spirit of God reveals the heart of Christ, and when they are compelled to come to Christ, my God. See, listen to this. See, the Scripture says compel them to come in. And when we do that, we do that through showing the heart of Christ. But yet, instead of showing the heart of Christ to the people that is not saved, you know what we're doing? We're not showing them the heart of Christ. We are showing them religiosity. We are showing them tradition. We are showing them religion, my God. We are showing them that we are so holier than thou. We talk about holiness. We talk about righteousness. But is it the righteousness of Christ? Is it the holiness of Christ, or is it your own holiness, or is it your own righteousness? Because according to the Scripture, again, in the book of Isaiah, it says that our righteousness is nothing but filthy rags. Let me fast forward a little bit over to Apostle Paul. Paul is saying
that to be found in him, not having my own righteousness, which is of the law, but that which is through faith in Christ Jesus. So Paul is saying, I want to be found in Christ through his righteousness. When you are saved and when you are born again, Christ has already clothed you with his righteousness. And the holiness, according to the Bible, holiness, according to our end, is to be set apart from the world and set apart from sin and set apart from the things that we used to do in this world. Amen. Because we're called out. We're handpicked by God. And we are his peculiar people. So we are called out for such a time as this to live as lights in this world today. But see, here's the problem. Even though we know this, we want to compromise. We want to live the way that we think we should live, but not according to the way God wants us to live. Amen. See, we don't want to beat around the bush with people. We got to start telling them the truth. Amen. But as you speak the truth to them in love. Amen. See, you're not going to hold back truth because you love people. See, sometimes, you know what I'm saying, we get so caught up because of the fact that we're friends with

Christ or the love of family? Is it the love of Christ or the love of your friends? You pick. I'd rather choose the love of Christ because I love the Lord, I'm going to have to tell you what thus says the Lord. But if you don't agree with it, that's not my problem. That's something that you're going to have to deal with between you and God. Amen? And see, listen to this. Now we get into a place where you have so-called Christians, okay? I said it. Yes, I said it. You have so-called Christians who hear the scripture that was supposed to be binding to them, but it's to a point where they don't agree. For you not to agree with the word of God, you don't agree with God. So that lets me know where you are right there. And so why should people ever follow you? You have a church. You call yourself a pastor. You call yourself an elder. You call yourself a deacon, whatever it is. But yet you don't agree partially of what God is saying. I had a person say they don't agree with Paul. Now, watch this. Paul was a servant of Christ, and God has given Paul the wisdom to write the letters of churches that he was writing to, and he was writing to us today. Those letters that was contained in the New Testament, Paul's letters also speak to us today. Amen? It's not just for back then. It is for today. So for you not to agree with the servant that the Lord has sent to give us word, it shows that you don't really believe in the Savior. You don't really believe in Jesus. You know how I know? Because when you reject his servants, you're rejecting him. You know that? When you reject God's word, you are rejecting God. And even Paul will admit himself, if he was alive today, he would even tell you that the words that he speak are not his, but is God's word. It is God's wisdom that was given to Paul. He was given the mysteries of the gospel revealed to the church. My Lord. And for you to not agree with anything he says, it shows that it's something that matters with you. See, now there's this debate going around saying, is Paul preaching another gospel? Because let me tell you something. People don't know how to rightly divide scripture. Paul was not against Jesus in any way with his gospel. The gospel that Paul preached is the exact same gospel that he gave to his other disciples that was with Jesus. The only difference is because of the audiences, they were different aspects of the gospel. So it's the same thing, but different aspects. Amen? Gospel of the Jews, and then you have gospels that's for the Gentiles. Now, if you are a Gentile, then you're under the gospel, then you're under Paul's gospel, which is the gospel of grace. And if you want to be technical, yes, grace comes through the kingdom of the gospel of the kingdom, right? So that's why I said it's the same gospel about Christ, but it's a different aspect due to the audience. Amen? It's due to the audience. So this is where, when you don't study the scriptures to show yourself approved, then there's confusion. We begin to mix God's prophetic timetable with the church of Jesus Christ. And you know how I know? Because when I've done my research on things, and when I've done my study, when I've done my history about the scriptures, I begin to realize that a lot of us as God's people, we don't even realize, but we're using the word of God, placing the church back under bondage by making them serve under the law. You're bringing teachings that's under the law over to the church, and now you have the church in bondage thinking that they have to work to keep themselves saved or they have to work to make themselves pleasing unto God. Now, we don't have to twist anything that is of scripture, but we have to rightly divide and understand that what was meant for the body of Christ was meant for the body of Christ. This is where Paul's letter comes in at. Amen? Because the Old Testament has already been fulfilled through Christ. So that perfection that was demanded of us has already been lived out for us through Christ. Amen? So now we carry the spirit of excellence, and now that excellence has been revealed through Christ in us.

Glory to God. So we have a sure foundation, and Christ is our foundation. Christ is our light. Amen. And Christ is our all in all, right? So nothing can we have unless it's through Jesus Christ. Everything we have is because of Christ. Our righteousness, our holiness, all of that comes from Christ. And you know what I've noticed too, like whenever we talk about holiness, you know what some folks going to say? They're going to say, well, nobody is holy except Jesus himself. And you know what? I agree. However, that doesn't mean that we cannot live a separate and holy life in this present world. You know, because some, and I notice many Christians today want to be cop-outs. They want to cop out. They knew what they were supposed to do, but failed to keep that responsibility. We have a responsibility to live right before God. I mean, yes, we could talk about salvation. That's already done. The only thing that we got to do, though, now is live out our walk according to what we say we believe. No, not in our own strength, but through the Spirit of God as we begin to rest in him. So that divine nature can reveal itself and people can see the difference. People can see the light. People can see the change. And no, I'm not saying this overnight, because guess what? The moment that you receive Jesus Christ, the moment you decided to walk with him, amen, to walk in him, all the way in him, you see what I mean? So this is where you're going to see the change in your character, the change in your thinking process, the change in your heart. It is nothing but the Spirit of God working in you, because he's starting to work. He secured the work that he's doing, and he's also going to finish the work. Amen? He's going to finish the work. And yes, it may take for you to be delivered from certain strongholds and certain influences. Amen? Because there is such thing as demonic influence. And how do we be demonic influence? We be demonic influence by giving the enemy a foothold. You know, when I was in the shower this morning, and I was meditating, and the Holy Spirit revealed to me something about how men of God that is truly born of the Spirit, right, they have strongholds. And one of the strongholds is pornography. You know, when you're a single man and you love and, you know, you want to be with a woman, and, you know, that is one of the weaknesses that the enemy loves to use. So if you're one of those guys that watches porn, and if that's your weakest area. And see, even men of God that knew that lesbianism and homosexuality is an abomination to God, but yet, I'm speaking to the men of God right now, the young men of God, you on your YouTube channel, you on your porn sites, what have you, and you watch lesbian pornography despite the fact that you knew the truth about pornography, despite the fact that you knew the truth about homosexuality. You knew it is an abomination, but because your flesh likes it, okay, because your flesh likes it, that could be your cope mechanism. And some people like to use the word dopamine. Amen. That is your dopamine. That is your addiction, despite the fact you knew the truth. My friends, ladies and gentlemen, I'm going to declare and I'm going to say that is beyond the flesh. It is spiritual. Something like that is spirit. Amen. It ain't the Holy Spirit, though, but it is a different spirit. It is a spirit that will entice you whenever that your flesh has that urge. That spirit will entice you to give into that sin, because that spirit knows that it is your weakest point. It is something that your flesh likes. And because you are vulnerable in that area, you keep giving in. Mm-hmm. Mm-hmm. You keep giving in because that is the most weakest point of your life. And it may not just be porn, but it could just be food. Food could be your weakness. And the devil can use food in order to, and see, listen to this. What wrapped up in my mind is that, I can name all these things, but guess what? Some of the things that is in the world were designed to distract us. Yes. It could be TV. It could be YouTube. It could be Facebook, social media platforms, whatnot. These things were not only designed
for the good cause, but it could also be designed for a bad cause. It could also be a design to get us off focus with God. And then you will start to question yourself after a while, am I really born again? Am I really saved? See, if the enemy can get you to do that, that's what he wanted you to do. He wanted you to question your walk. He wanted you to question your salvation. He wanted you to question everything about you, and you begin to doubt yourself. Why? It's because you keep giving into those distractions and those weakest areas after being enticed by those spirits. So now it's a stronghold. He's using these things to keep you bound, right? And see, listen to this. This is why the Bible says, give no place to the devil. Amen? Give no place for the enemy. Give no place for the flesh. Because this flesh is a piece of work, y'all. If y'all know what y'all flesh likes, and especially if you struggle with lust, the lust of the things of this world, yes, but also sexual perversion and sexual lust. You feel dirty. You feel unclean. You feel condemned. You feel unwanted by God. You feel as though that you're far away from God, all because of those distractions you give in, all because of those sins that you keep committing, all because of those sins that you struggle with. You feel down, and you don't even feel like you become yourself. You feel less about yourself, all because of sin. And this is what sin does. This is what the enemy wants to do. He wants to design a distraction to keep you away from God, to keep you away from prayer, to keep you away from reading the word, and to keep you away from meditating on him, my God. So now your thinking process is messed up, your focus is all messed up, and now you got to go before the presence of God to get your place back. Yeah, yeah, yeah. Now you got to go before God to get yourself back in place mentally, physically, even spiritually, and even emotionally, because what that does to you emotionally will even mess you up. What you see on TV can affect you emotionally. It can affect you, spiritually. It can even affect you emotionally. Yes, it can affect you in those areas because you keep looking at it and it appeals to you. And what happens is that it activates something in your flesh, and so now you entertaining it. And see, this is what we go through as believers. We entertain these things that we shouldn't even entertain. Why? Because we are people of God. But yet, most of the time, we don't live like people of God. We live for ourselves despite the fact that we are born again, despite the fact that we are saved. When was the last time that you denied your flesh? When was the last time that you took a bath in the Holy Ghost? When was the last time that you said, Lord, I need you? Or, Lord, I ask for your help and I ask for your strength. Lord, I need your grace. When was the last time you really got intimate with God? One thing that I'm afraid of, y'all, is that the church has lost its intimate place with God. That's one thing I'm afraid of. Because, once you lose that intimacy with the Lord, you start to have that feeling to where, okay, maybe the Lord left me, or maybe the Lord, forgot about me. And in reality, he has not. And see, this is where the enemy will want you to get yourself thinking. He wanted to get you to think that God had left you, or he forsook you, or he took away his spirit. This is the way that the enemy will want you to think. Or he even want you to think that God doesn't want you no more because you send away your salvation. That is what the enemy want you to think. That's why, folks, I don't care what anybody says, you can't lose your salvation. You can't lose the Holy Spirit. Because once you have the Spirit, he ain't going to take his Spirit away. He ain't going to take it back, because the scripture says in the book of Romans, he said, gifts and callings come without repentance. So if he's giving you salvation, which is a gift from God, if he has freely given you his Spirit, he ain't going to take it back. And I know that's what some of you people like to preach. Some of you people like to preach that the Lord will take away his Spirit.
And I believe the only reason that people would preach that is because of the scripture in Psalms 51. It said, take not your spirit from me. Well, folks got to understand that that was a different dispensation back then. The only reason why David spoke that was because he was desperate. During that time, the Holy Spirit will come and leave, but not in this dispensation. This is a different setting. Because we're under grace, I don't see a scripture in Paul's letters that said we're going to lose the Spirit of God. I don't recall that in any of Paul's letters, not even in the book of Hebrews, not even in Revelation. None of those scriptures I ever seen that we will lose the Spirit of God. I never saw that in the Word. So because that is not scriptural, we got to stop teaching people that. Because what you're doing, you're teaching confusion. And now you're teaching fear. And now you're teaching the people that they got to work to earn something, which they never really have to do. And yes, some of you people that's listening right now, some of you are pastors. Some of you are bishops. Some of you are so-called apostles. You ought to be ashamed of yourself for teaching people that nonsense. God will hold you responsible for what you tell people. And you are misleading people by saying that. And when you mislead people, God is not pleased. That is not the way we should come to know Jesus. And yes, I'm getting on you. I'm getting on you. Because I have every right through the grace of God. It's time that you have to come to yourself and come to your realization and get your heads out of your behind and understand that it's not about you. There's so many big lights. There's so many performances that's going on in the churches and even in the mega churches. You have the smoke screen and stuff going on. This is not representing Christ. It is not the holiness of God. Since when did it become about us when it was never about us? Since when did it become about the preacher when it was never about the preacher? But yet and still, what you do, and I'm not just talking about mega churches, I'm talking about churches that's not known too. And I'm telling you, somebody who's vulnerable and who's naive, you better be careful listening to these preachers, because what they do, let me tell you what else they do. They will rob you. They will take your money, and they will even guilt trip you. You got to be careful with those tactics. Because this is the stuff that also people with filthy lucre love to do. They will use the tactic of being cursed if you don't give a tithe. If you don't give 10% of your income, you're cursed. Well, they're not going to like me from what I'm ready to say. But that does not apply to the Christians. It doesn't. So if you're going to tell me, so then why is it in the Word? Well, it's in the Word, but then guess what? Just because it's in the Word does not necessarily mean that's something that we should be following. Now, folks are going to have a hard time with me on this. But the tithe was meant for the Israelites. It was never meant for the Christians. But the only reason why Christians tithe, it started from the Catholic Church in 777 A.D., people, read your Bible and study your Bible, I'm telling you. Because in the first century church, as far as what I've gathered, no church in Paul's time and no church after Paul's time, in the first century church, none of them had ever given any tithes, which means that it has been done away with by Christ. It's already been fulfilled. So now what we need to do is give cheerfully to support those in need. That's why Paul says he loves the cheerful giver. He wasn't talking about tithes and offerings. Study your Bible, y'all. Study your Bible. Because I'm telling you, we've been duped. Remember when I told you about religiosity? Remember when I told you about religious spirits? They like to guilt trip people. They like to make you think that because you're doing all of these things, you're right with God. I was already right with God the moment that I met Jesus. That I was already made right with him. The moment that Jesus came in my life, that I was already sanctified, that I was already made holy,
that I was already sanctified and that I was already going through the process, that I'm elected, that I've been predestined. Amen. That I will persevere. All of these things that the Lord told me concerning me is true. So no, we got to stop telling people that they're cursed, because God ain't going to bless nothing that he has cursed. Amen. We don't live under a curse. And the thing that gets me and the thing that bothers me is that we teach people about generational curses. We are not under a generational curse. That is a lie from the pit of hell. That's a lie. I don't know why people teach that today, but that's not so. Because when you are born again, you have already been freed from the curse. Receive it. It's not generational. You don't even have to walk in that, because that has already been broken. The moment you receive Christ in your life, the moment you have received the Spirit of God, you have already been cleansed. You have already been made new, because the scripture says in 2 Corinthians chapter 5, verse 17, therefore, if any man be in Christ, he is a new creature. All things are passed away. Behold. Now, when it says behold, it means pay attention. This is what you got to focus on. All things are become new. So the Lord had cleansed you up. The Lord had made you new. And the Lord had restored you. And he has given you of his Spirit. He has put his laws in your heart. So now you are bound by the laws of Christ. You are bound by the dispensation of grace. Now you are a saint. You have passed from death to life. You're no longer a sinner. Although we still fight against this flesh, yes, but that's not who we are. Our identity has changed. We went from sinners to saints. Amen? And we are walking in the light, which is Christ. And Christ is the light. So we are lights. Amen? We're lights of this world. There's no darkness in Christ. I've listened to a sermon, and this woman of God was talking about, well, you can still be saved and still deal with darkness. And I'm like, I'm going to be honest with you. Even though we struggle in the flesh and things of that sort, even though we still deal with strongholds, and even though we still, you know, deal with certain sins in our life that we keep coming to God about, I'm going to go on record to say that, you know, I don't believe that a Christian can be under darkness. You know why? Because, again, we've already been passed from death to life, you see? And now also I wanted to invite you guys to understand that the only way that you can be in darkness if you don't love your so-called brother in Christ. You claim to be a Christian. You claim to be God's child. But when it comes to someone else and you say you hate them, it shows that you're still in darkness. According to 1 John 2:9-10, you're still in darkness. You haven't passed from death to life. So what that tells me is that you have not been regenerated by the power of the Holy Ghost. You're still the same person. You have not been made new. You have not been made brand new. You're still the same old you. Amen. No matter how many times you come to church, no matter how many times you sing in the choir, no matter how many good deeds you do, it's all in vain. Because in scripture, when you read 1 Corinthians chapter 13, you can speak in tongues. You know, you can give to the homeless. You can preach sermons. You can have revelations. You can prophesy. But if you don't have love, my God, because love surpasses everything. You can talk about the gift of prophecy. You can talk about leading people. You can talk about casting out devils. You can talk about raising the dead. You can talk about signs, miracles, and wonders. But what about love? Because if you don't have love in your heart, all of that casting out demons and all of that prophesying, all of that preaching that you're doing ain't going to mean squat. And yes, I've said it. It ain't going to mean nothing. And I don't care if you get offended, because it's the word of God. It's the word of God, baby. So if you get mad, you're going to have to straighten that out with God. Amen? See, we got to stop copping out. We got to stop copping out.
We know what we were supposed to do. We know we got responsibilities. And we know what we're chosen to do. Amen? We got to just stop being a cop-out. We got to stop being a cop-out. We know the responsibilities. We know what we're familiar to do. But see, the problem is, what we like to do is blame shift everybody. We want to say that it's somebody else's fault. Well, what about you? Are you humble enough to know that it's your own fault as well? Thank you, Lord. Thank you, Lord. Hallelujah. Glory to God. Come on, let's give God the praise. Let us give God the glory. Amen. You know what? I didn't mean, you know what? To be honest with you, I didn't think I was going to say all of that tonight. Amen. I didn't even get in my scripture, but God is good. Amen. Nonetheless, I said to the Lord for him to give me what he wants me to say at this hour. And, you know, I guess the Lord wanted me to say what he said. Amen. You know, because, you know, a lot of times, you know, we overlook things and then we expect, you know what I'm saying? People expect us to get over it, you know? When in reality, if it bothers us, it bothers God, which means God is concerned. He is concerned about everything that we're doing. Amen? And don't act like God don't see or he don't notice, because he noticed. You know, people make me mad when I tell them about the things that's going on in the church. And they would say, don't worry about it. Don't worry about it. You know, they would say, nah, don't worry about it. Focus. Focus on the Lord. And I'm like, I'm already in focus on the Lord. What are you talking about? See, what they don't understand is that they don't know that I'm coming out of a place of concern. I'm concerned for the body of Christ. That's why I speak certain things. And folks don't realize that. When you are concerned for the people of God, it's because you love them. So if God is concerned about us, it's because he loves us. You love somebody, you will be concerned about it. You see something wrong, you will address it. See, now we want to play pity-pat with the devil. We want to play patty cake with Satan and thinking that it's going to all go away. It's going to all end in peace and war. You see what I'm saying? But in reality, though, the moment you play pity-pat with the devil, the moment you play patty cake with Satan and with these spirits and with these demons, guess what? That's why you having so many problems in your life. You keep playing games with the devil. You keep playing games with Satan, thinking everything is going to go okay. And it's not going to go okay. Amen, somebody. Amen. It's not going to go well. You may think it's going to go well, but it's not going to go well. The moment you play pity-pat with the devil, we got to stop. We got to stop. We got to treat the enemy as if he's an enemy. And that's the only person we should hate is Satan, and we should be hating sin and the ways of sin. Jesus, for crying out loud, turned the tables over, saying that my Father's house should be the house of prayer, but you have made it a den of thieves. And what they was doing, they was buying and selling in the synagogues. You have churches today that's making the merchandise off the gospel. You have people today that's making money in the church. And yet we don't say nothing about it. And yet we don't, you know what I'm saying? We don't address nothing like that. And I believe the only reason why we don't address it is because we're scared. We're punks. We want to play that little game to say, don't worry about it. Don't worry about it. Don't worry about it. I'm tired of hearing Christians saying, don't worry about it. I'm tired of hearing Christians overlooking the issues that's going on in the church where this should be addressed and where this should be taken care of. I'm tired of it. And I know you should be tired of it as well. The thing in the matter is, y'all, is that we letting things slide and we shouldn't. Amen. Because God will hold us accountable to the things that we are allowing to happen in the church. The things that we allow in the body of Christ, God is not pleased. He's not pleased.
So you're making it about big lights. Your name is on a billboard, or people see your face, your name all up on there. Who are you? Who are you? What makes you so special? Listen, even if my name is not on the billboards, even though I don't have a big platform, but I'm known in the kingdom. Amen. I'm known in the kingdom of heaven. I may not have a big platform. I may not have my name on the billboards right now, but guess what? I'm known in the kingdom of God, and that's cool. Y'all can have y'all little big platforms. Y'all can have y'all little big lights and big names, whatnot. Y'all can have y'all little cult followings and stuff like that. But as for me, I'd rather have Jesus than have any of that stuff. All we want to do is make the get-rich-quick scheme off the gospel. Amen? See, our motive should be saving souls, preaching the gospel of Christ, not making ourselves look famous. And see, when we preach the unpopular truth, then yes, it's true that there's not, you know, you ain't going to have that many followers. I'm going to tell you a story about Billy Graham. When Billy Graham started off, he only had one person, just one person. That's it. But after a while, his ministry started growing and growing and growing and growing because people were receptive of the truth. But today's time, because you got so many compromisation going on, and because you got so much stuff that's happening, what we want to tell people, oh, don't judge. Oh, don't worry about it. Oh, don't address it. Leave that to God. I mean, in some cases, some things you should leave to God, but then guess what? Why would I leave certain things unaddressed? I had told one person one time, this was a couple years ago, not to mention anybody, but I had said to this individual, if Apostle Paul was alive today, every church in America would have got shut down. Shut down for real. One person told me, well, Paul wouldn't have said nothing because, remember, he didn't come to condemn. He came to save. And I'm like, well, no, because in the book of 1 Corinthians and elsewhere in Scripture, Paul addressed certain issues that's going on that was not of God. So you mean to tell me he will address the Corinthians, but he wouldn't have addressed the Christians in America had he still lived? You mean to tell me he won't address it? Oh, he would have addressed it, because if he did to the Corinthians, what makes you think that he won't do it to the American church if he was to be alive today? You see what I'm saying? We got to stop being so soft and start telling the truth. Amen? But again, as we tell the truth in love. Tell it in love. Because we want to make it. Amen? Amen. The scripture I have for y'all is Philippians chapter 2, verses 1 to 11. So if there is any encouragement in Christ, any comfort from love, any participation in the Spirit, any affection and sympathy, complete my joy by being of the same mind, having the same love, being in full accord and of one mind. Do nothing from selfish ambition or conceit, but in humility count others more significant than yourselves. Let each of you look not only to his own interest, but also to the interest of others. Have this mind among yourselves, which is yours in Christ Jesus, who, though he was in the form of God, did not count equality with God a thing to be grasped, but he emptied himself by taking the form of a servant, being born in the likeness of men, and being found in human form, he humbled himself by becoming obedient to the point of death,
even death on the cross. Therefore, God has highly exalted him and bestowed on him the name that is above every name, so that at the name of Jesus, every knee should bow in heaven and on earth and under the earth, and every tongue confess that Jesus Christ is Lord, to the glory of God the Father. Just for a few moments, real quick, y'all. You know, this chapter and verse, all the way to verse 11, speaks about the example of the humility of Christ. Amen. Christ took upon the form of a servant. Christ took upon the humility role. And he was speaking about how we shouldn't do anything from selfish ambition or conceit, but we have to walk in humility. We have to count others more important than ourselves, you know? When was the last time you counted someone that is important as you is? So when was the last time we looked to the interest of others? So if you looked at the interests of others, and when you esteem others better than yourself, that is the act of humility. Christ was in the form of God. And yes, he was equal with God. But see, when he claimed himself to be equal with God, they charged him of blasphemy. But it was true of his claim of who he said he is, that he is the God-man. He is fully God and fully man, right? Born through the Virgin Mary. It was in the law. It was in the prophets of what was written about him. So everything from Moses and the prophets was all pointing to Jesus. And Jesus had fulfilled the office of prophet, priest, and king. Even the offices of priests, even in the offices of prophets, and offices of the kingship. Because back in the Old Testament, you had kings, you had priests, you had prophets that came back then. But when Jesus came, he fulfilled all of those offices. Amen. So that's what makes him so great. Every knee will see him. They will bow on earth and under the earth. And every tongue will confess that Jesus is Lord. If you're not going to confess that Jesus is Lord now, you will in the future. When he comes back, and every eye will see him, every eye will behold him, every eye will see him for who he is. Every knee will bow and confess that he is the Lord. Amen. So he was showing himself in a form of humility. And the only reason why Paul was saying that, because he wants us to be of the same mind. He wants to participate in the Spirit. He wants us to comfort and love. He wants us to encourage one another. And Paul's joy will be complete. See, it completes each other's joy when we see each other encourage someone, when we see each other comfort somebody or love someone or participate in the Spirit, being used of God to fulfill these things. It'll make our joy complete of what God is doing in each of us. So that's why we have to esteem each other. We have to encourage one another. We should not be selfish. We should not be conceited thinking it's all about you. It ain't about you. What have you done to earn your place in the kingdom? You didn't do anything. It is what Jesus has already done. It is not in your righteousness. It is not in your own holiness. It is through Christ's holiness, it is through Christ's righteousness that we are clothed. Amen? That we are clothed in his righteousness. Glory to God. Glory to God. So we thank you, Father God, in the name of Jesus, for this word that came and went, Father God, in the name of Jesus. We thank you for your peace, dear Lord. We thank you for your joy, Father God, in the name of Jesus. We thank you, Father God, that your word resonates, dear Lord. We thank you, Father God, in the name of Jesus, that your word that not only resonates, but it speaks to our hearts, dear Father God, in the name of Jesus.
Help us to stand for righteousness. Help us to stand for holiness. Help us to stand for truth, dear God. And Lord, help us to stand right now under humility in the name of Jesus. Let us not be conceited. Let us not look at our own interests, dear Lord. Let us not be selfish, dear Father God. Help us, Lord, to esteem others better. Help us, Father God, to comfort one another, encourage one another, dear Lord. Help our joy to be complete whenever we see somebody be used of you, Father God, in the name of Jesus. We thank you, God, though, that we are restored to your image so that we can manifest you, Father God, in the name of Jesus Christ. And so, Father God, we thank you, Lord, for those who heard. We thank you, Father God, for those who listened. We thank you, Father God, for those who got offended because of that conviction, but that's all right, Lord. We thank you, Father God, in the name of Jesus, for your peace that passeth all understanding, that'll keep your heart and mind guarded in your Son, Christ Jesus, dear Lord. We just want to say thank you, Father God, for who you are. We want to say thank you for your word, dear Lord. We want to say thank you, Father God, that your Son has set an example for us to humble ourselves, dear Lord, and to walk in humility and not walk in pride, dear Father God, in Jesus' name. Oh, yes, God. Oh, yes, God. Yes, God. Yes, God. Hallelujah. Hallelujah. Yes, Lord. Hallelujah. Hallelujah. Yes, Lord. Hallelujah. Glory to your name, Jesus. Glory to your name. Hallelujah. Anamashantanamashoto. Glory to your name, Jesus. Hallelujah. Yes, God, Lord, forgive us, dear Lord, that we've been conceited. Forgive us, Father God, in the name of Jesus, for being selfish, for being conceited, dear Lord, that we did not esteem others, dear God. And that, Father God, forgive us for being jealous of one another, Lord. Father, forgive us for each and every stronghold that we have put ourselves into, dear Lord, in the name of Jesus. Father, in the name of Jesus, we recognize that we're battling against principalities and dark places, dear Lord. In Jesus' name, Father God, Lord, we cast down every high imagination, dear Lord, that exalts itself against our knowledge, dear Father, in the name of Jesus Christ, dear Lord. And Father God, we just want to say thank you, dear Lord, in the name of Jesus, that we receive deliverance, we receive healing, we receive restoration and manifestation of your peace in Jesus' mighty name, dear God. And Father God, we just want to say thank you, dear Lord, for who you are. We just want to say thank you, Father God, for your wisdom, for your knowledge and for understanding, dear Lord, of your word and of your truth, dear Father God, in Jesus' name. And Father God, we lift your name up, dear God, and we give you all the glory. We give you all the honor. We give you all the praise, dear Lord. And I feel like I want to pray for the President, Donald Trump, dear God. Lord, we pray right now in the name of Jesus that you will reveal your heart to him, dear God, in the name of Jesus, that you will speak to his soul, God, in the name of Jesus Christ. Father, let your will be done on earth as it is in heaven, dear Lord. In the name of Jesus, have your hand over the White House right now. In the name of Jesus right now, Father God, have your hand over this country, Lord. In the name of Jesus Christ, dear Father God. And Lord, dear God, in Jesus' name, we pray right now, God, that you will touch each and every soul right now that's working for the government. In the name of Jesus, we pray right now for the judges, dear Lord, in the U.S. courts, dear Father God, the federal, the government, the municipal, dear God, in the name of Jesus, the county judge, dear Lord. We pray for every judges, dear Father God, that they will come to know you as the real judge, dear Lord, as the most high judge, in the name of Jesus Christ. And Father God, we give you the glory, we give you the honor, and we give you all the praise, dear Lord, in Jesus' mighty name. We tear down every altar of demonic spirits in Jesus' mighty name. We tear down every altar in the mind right now. We tear down every altar in the homes, at the jobs. We tear down every agenda that comes from the enemy in the name of Jesus Christ. We stomp on your head, devil, and we decree and declare your defeat right now in the name of Jesus. Hallelujah. And the Lord's agenda will prevail. In the name of Jesus, hallelujah, glory to God, that souls will be saved, that souls will be delivered, that souls will be healed right now, in the name of Jesus Christ. Father God, we thank you for your sovereignty of grace, dear Lord, over those in the hospitals, Lord, in the name of Jesus. Father God, heal whom you choose to heal, and even if you choose not to heal, give them the grace that they need, dear Lord, to get through in the name of Jesus, dear God.
Father, those that are dealing with prostate cancer, dear Lord, those that is dealing with all kinds of sickness, dear Lord. Father God, we thank you, dear Lord, that you have the choice to heal or not, dear Lord, in the name of Jesus Christ, because you are sovereign. We respect your sovereignty, Lord God. We respect the way you do things, dear Lord, in Jesus' name. And Father God, we give you all the glory. And Father God, we give you all the honor. And Father God, we give you all the praise in the name of Jesus Christ. And Father God, we lift up your name, dear Lord, that is above all names, dear Father God, because your name is holy in Jesus' mighty name. We thank you for your holiness. We bless you for your faithfulness, dear God. We thank you, Father God, for keeping us, Lord, even when we didn't want to be kept, in the name of Jesus Christ. Father God, we lift your name up and we give you glory. We give you honor and we give you all the praise, dear Lord. Father God, touch every leader in the body of Christ right now, in the name of Jesus Christ. And Father God, we pray right now, God, that as they lead in love, dear Lord, in the name of Jesus Christ. Not so that they can get their name heard, because, Lord God, that you have placed them in a position because you have trusted them as your leaders, dear Lord, in the name of Jesus Christ. Father God, you see whatever it is that they're going through right now, Father God. We pray that you would give them the strength that they need, Father God, to get through whatever they got to get through, dear Lord. You see what they dealing with at home, dear God, and their families, dear Lord. Father God, you see it all right now, Father God, in the name of Jesus. And we pray right now in the name of Jesus, dear Lord, that you will continue to keep them, that you will continue to preserve them, that you will continue right now to be with them as they're dealing with the people, Father God, in the name of Jesus, dear Lord. We pray for the evangelist, Lord, that goes out and minister the gospel, Lord. We pray for every missionary, Father God, in the name of Jesus, that travel to different countries preaching your word, God. We thank you, Father God, that you will continue to use them, Lord, to bring souls to the kingdom, dear God. In the name of Jesus Christ, we pray, dear Father God. Father God, look on your elders, dear Lord. Look on all the deacons, dear Father God. And Father God, even those without titles, dear God, we thank you, Lord, that you will use them nonetheless in the name of Jesus Christ. For you know what you place in them, dear God. And even those that hasn't been doing anything but just sitting dormant on their gifts, dear Father God. Lord, you see in their hearts. You see in their hearts, Father God. But I pray, Lord, that you're willing to fix it right now in the name of Jesus. I pray, Father God, that they will be willing and open to be used by you, Father God, in the name of Jesus. In the name of Jesus. In the name of Jesus. And Lord, we want to say thank you. Lord, we want to say thank you, Father. For you are worthy to be praised in the name of Jesus. You are worthy to be praised, dear Father, in the name of Jesus. You are worthy to be praised, dear Lord, in the name of Jesus. Hallelujah. Hallelujah, hallelujah. Because of who you are, we want to give you praise. We want to give you glory. And we want to give you the honor that you deserve in the name of Jesus Christ. And so we just want to say thank you, Father God. Hallelujah. We just want to say thank you, God. Hallelujah. We just want to say thank you, Father God. Hallelujah. Glory to your name. Glory to your name, Lord. Glory to your name. Glory to your name, dear Father. In the name of Jesus Christ. And we just want to say thank you, dear Lord. We just want to say thank you, dear God, in the name of Jesus. Hallelujah. Hallelujah. Glory to God. Glory to God, glory to God, glory to God. I thank you, Father God, that every stronghold is broken right now in the name of Jesus. We thank you, Father God, in the name of Jesus for deliverance, for healing, for breakthrough right now in the name of Jesus. We thank you for the breakthrough right now in the name of Jesus. Somebody is looking for a breakthrough. Somebody is looking for a breakthrough on tonight. In the name of Jesus, and we thank you, Father. We thank you for the breakthrough. In the name of Jesus, hallelujah. Hallelujah, we glorify your name. We glorify your name, hallelujah. Your name is above all names, dear Lord. In the name of Jesus, you are worthy to be praised, oh, Father God. In the name of Jesus, hallelujah. Hallelujah, hallelujah, hallelujah.
We just want to say thank you, Father God. Oh, we just want to say thank you, dear God, in the name of Jesus. Hallelujah. Hallelujah. Hallelujah. Hallelujah. Glory to God. Hallelujah, Jesus. Glory to God. Hallelujah, Jesus. Glory to God. Hallelujah, Jesus. Glory to God. Glory to God. Hallelujah. We just want to say thank you, Jesus. We just want to say thank you, Jesus. Hallelujah. We just want to say thank you, Jesus. Hallelujah. We just want to say thank you, dear Lord, for your goodness and mercy, God. Hallelujah. Hallelujah, Jesus. Glory to God. Hallelujah, Jesus. Glory to God. Come on, let's give him the praise. Let's give him the praise. Let's give him the glory. Hallelujah. Let's give him the praise. Let's give him the glory. Hallelujah. For he is worthy to be praised. Hallelujah, God. Hallelujah. Fill our cups, dear Lord, until it overflow right now in the name of Jesus. Hallelujah. Fill our cups right now till it overflow in the name of Jesus. Hallelujah. Hallelujah. Hallelujah. Thank you, Jesus. Hallelujah. Hallelujah. Thank you, Jesus. Glory to your name. Glory to your name. Glory to your name. We give you praise. We give you honor and we give you glory in the name of Jesus Christ. We thank you for the victory in the name of Jesus. We thank you for the victory right now in the name of Jesus. Hallelujah. Hallelujah. Hallelujah. Hallelujah. Hallelujah. Glory to your name. Glory to your name, Jesus. Hallelujah. Glory to your name, glory to your name, Jesus. Hallelujah. Glory to your name, glory to your name. Hallelujah, glory to your name, Jesus. Hallelujah, we lift your name up and we give you the glory and honor that you deserve, oh Father God, in the name of Jesus. Hallelujah. Hallelujah, hallelujah. Hallelujah, hallelujah, hallelujah, hallelujah. We thank you, Father. We thank you, Father, for you alone is worthy to be praised. Hallelujah. For you alone is worthy to be praised. Hallelujah. You alone is worthy to be praised. Hallelujah. Yes, God. Hallelujah. Thank you, Jesus. Thank you, Jesus. Hallelujah. Hallelujah. Thank you, Lord. Hallelujah. Thank you, Lord. Thank you, Jesus. In Jesus' name we pray. Amen. Thank you, Lord. Thank you, Lord. We give God the glory on tonight. Amen. Surely the Lord has blessed us, and surely you received what you received on tonight. Amen. And surely the Lord has blessed you through the word. Amen. And truly the Lord is everlasting, and his truth endureth to all generations. Amen. And so we glorify him. We glorify him because that's who it's all about. Amen. That's exactly who it's all about. Glory be to God. Glory be to God. So my encouragement to you guys is that don't forget to keep this here ministry in your prayers. Amen. As we begin to pray for y'all. Amen. And let us come together and let us be one as the body of Christ. Amen. You know, let us put all that stuff down of religion, of tradition, and, you know, all of these debates and arguments about things. And let us concentrate on Christ. Amen. Let us create an atmosphere to where Christ is the center of attention. Amen. Let us do that. It will be fine going forward. Amen. Going forward, we're going to be fine. Amen. So may we do that and tell everyone that around 1:15 every Friday night that I will be on. Amen. And truly, there's going to be a treat for each and every one that's listening. Amen. And surely, I'm quite sure that somebody has been blessed, that somebody has been encouraged, and someone
has actually got a confirmation. Amen. Probably something that they've been praying about. But glory be to God. Amen. We're going to rest, and we're going to rest in him continuously, and we're going to be at peace in Christ and through Christ, y'all. Amen. So may we come together on one accord and in one place and in one mind and in one sound. Amen. And so that Christ will be glorified. So may we all come together as one body, as one body. You know, let, you know, forget about denominations and those bylaws and all of that other nonsense. And let us all come together. Amen. Because he wants unity, y'all. He wants unity. And truth be told, that we are on the mission. We are on the mission to win souls. And we are in the last days. And as you can see, we are getting closer and closer to the time that Jesus is ready to return. Amen. We're going to have to encourage one another. We're going to have to intercede for one another, pray for one another. Amen. And let us be lights. Let us be examples. Let us live the lifestyle of Christ. Because remember, y'all, talk is cheap. Talk is cheap, y'all. Talk is cheap. Because talking is not going to do anything. It's not going to make anything better. The fact of the matter is, what are you willing to do to make it better? Is the question that I want to ask you today. Amen. And when you figure that out, then that's a blessing. But it shouldn't be hard to figure out. Amen. All we must do is allow the Spirit of God to take over and to have his way and come out of our flesh and walk by the Spirit. Amen. That's all we need to do, because our old man has already been crucified since Calvary. Amen. So the Bible says, reckon yourself dead indeed unto sin and alive unto God. So each and every day, we got to reckon ourselves alive unto God. We have to deny this flesh. Deny this flesh and choose the Spirit, the Holy Spirit. Amen. That's what we got to learn how to do, y'all. And as we remember that going forward, we should be all right. Amen. We should be all right. And if you're not saved, and if you don't know the Lord and the pardon of your sins, the Bible says in Romans 10:9, that if you will confess with your mouth the Lord Jesus and believe in your heart that God has risen him from the grave, you shall be saved. Amen. You shall be saved. So the Lord wants people to be saved. He wants the drug addict saved. He wants everyone from different walks of life to be saved. And we must live by example. Amen. We must live by example. And that's what's important to God, living by example. Glory be to God. Glory be to God. Thank you, Jesus. You know, as I'm led, you know, I would tell my story that I'm a witness that folks saw the light of Christ in me. Amen. Because they see that I don't partake in certain things that the world does, you know. And, you know, no offense to people who do certain things, but I don't do them because that's not, you know, what I want to do. I mean, I can choose to do it. It's free for me to do it, but I choose not to. The Bible says all things are permissible, but it's not expedient. Amen. So, I mean, yes, I can do it if I want, but I'm not going to do it. I choose not to because I want to honor Christ. Amen. That's the whole idea. If I want to honor Christ, I can't do certain things. It is legal for me to do certain stuff that the world made legal, but I'm not going to do it. Amen? I'm not going to do it, you see? Because I ain't that dumb. You know, I don't. Like, listen, I want to please the Father. I want to please the Father, y'all. And I want to live to receive a reward when I go to the kingdom. I have my citizenship already. But I want to go to heaven to receive a reward from Christ. That's what I'm aiming for. I can't speak for y'all, but I can only speak for me. Amen. I know you desire the same thing, but I can't speak for you. You got to speak for yourself. You know? Because you yourself know what you want to do when you go to glory. Will you receive a reward from heaven, or would you not receive a reward?
but still have your kingdomship because of the fact that you trusted Christ. Anytime that when a person trusts Christ for their salvation, then they're saved. Amen? They're saved. Thank you, Jesus. Thank you, Jesus. Glory to your name. Glory to your name, dear Jesus. For he is worthy.

Hallelujah. He is worthy to be praised. He is worthy to be praised. Jesus is worthy. Hallelujah. Jesus is worthy. Hallelujah. Jesus is worthy to be praised. Hallelujah. Hallelujah. Hallelujah. Glory to God. Hallelujah. You know, when you think about the goodness of Jesus and all that he's done for you, is your soul crying out hallelujah? Is your soul crying out hallelujah right now? Think about everything that he has done for you, great and mighty things. When you look back on life and realize that God had brought you from a lot and he has saved you from a lot, then you will be dancing, leaping for joy, and giving him the praise and giving him the glory because of who he is, amen, and what he has already done for you. And if the Lord has done it for you, then he's able to do it for someone else because we have a testimony, amen. Our testimony is our testimony, but God will use our story to bring someone to him. Our testimonies are evangelistic, believe it or not, because you're telling the world without being ashamed that just as Christ done it for others, he will do the same thing for me. And just as he did it for me, he will do the same thing for you. Amen. I know we are different walks of life and we don't know what people are going through these days, but guess what? We know the same solution, and that is Jesus. Amen. People want to preach how there's many ways to God, when according to scripture, there's only one way to God. You know, there's only one way to the Father, and that is through Christ, and that is in Christ. Amen. Amen. Glory to God. Glory to God. Hallelujah. That he is worthy to be praised. Hallelujah. Thank you, Lord. Thank you, Jesus. Hallelujah. Thank you, Jesus. Hallelujah. Thank you, Jesus. Hallelujah. Hallelujah. Thank you, Jesus. Thank you, Jesus. isn't he worthy, y'all? Isn't he worthy to be praised? Isn't he worthy to be glorified? Hallelujah. Yes. Just take a moment and reflect on his goodness. Just take a moment and reflect on how good he is. And I just want you to take a moment and think about how awesome the King of Kings and the Lord of Lords is. Thank you, Lord. He didn't have to do it, but he did. Amen. He did not have to do it, but he did. Amen. He did. And the only reason he did was because he loved us. Amen. All because he loves us. Thank you, Lord. Thank you, Lord. That he is most definitely worthy to be praised. Amen. For he has done great things for us. And he has done great things for you. Glory to God. Glory to God.

Thank you, Lord. Thank you, Lord. Thank you, Lord. Hallelujah. Thank you, Jesus. Thank you, Jesus. Hallelujah. Thank you, Jesus. Hallelujah. Worthy to be praised. Hallelujah. Hallelujah. Thank you, Jesus. Hallelujah. Thank you, Lord. That he is worthy to be praised. Hallelujah. Worthy to be praised. And you know, kids are getting out of school. Some graduated, some didn't, you know. But it's something when you come to the school of the Holy Ghost, he begins to teach you things that you don't even know, right? But it's worthy for you to know of it because it is something that you're going to have help with for the rest of your life. Amen? So we should be grateful. We should be grateful. There's no way to say that I'm ungrateful, so I'm not going to celebrate nothing. But, you know, there's people like that in this world because they don't know the value of an individual. If they would have known the value, they would not have treated them the way they treated them. Amen. And you know, truly, God is so good, y'all. God is so good. I can't even explain it. I can't fathom it. But God is still good. God still sits on the throne. Amen? And he is worthy to be praised. Amen. Glory to God. Yes, I'd like to give a shout out to, you know, my spiritual leader, you know, my spiritual mentor. Amen. I give a shout out to the Camden March for Jesus. Amen. Dr. Reverend Moore. Amen. God bless her in Jesus' name. And God bless each and every one that is praying on my behalf. Amen. Praying over me and, you know, encouraging me in my walk with the Lord. Amen. You know, truly it's been a blessing. Truly it has been a blessing. Amen. Because he is worthy. He is worthy. He is worthy. He is worthy to be praised. There's nothing wrong with giving thanks for whom is due. Amen. Nothing wrong with that. Nothing wrong with that, y'all. Y'all got to start, you know, giving respect to whom it is due. Amen? Yes. And, you know, when you don't do that, it goes to show you that we're not grateful, you know? And it's also commanded in the Bible that we have to give respect to those who leads us, you know? And so, yes. I give a shout out to my mentor from All Saints Evangelistic Missions, Apostle Arnold Stewart. Amen. Give a shout out to him. Amen. Give a shout out to all the brothers and sisters under that covering. Amen. And everyone that played a part in my life. Amen. I give honor to God on their behalf. Amen. And thank the Lord for this ministry here that he has allowed to be birthed. Amen. Thank you, Jesus, that he is worthy to be praised. He is worthy to be praised. Hallelujah. Hallelujah. Glory to God. Hallelujah. Glory to God. Hallelujah. Hallelujah. Glory to God. Glory to God, y'all. Glory to God. And, you know, when you can't think of nothing else to say, just say glory to God. Amen. And when you can't think of nothing else to say, just give him the glory and just worship him and praise him. Amen. Because he is worthy to be praised and glorified. He is worthy to be praised and he is worthy
to be glorified. Amen. You know, when you think about the goodness of Jesus and all that he's done, you will know the shout. Hallelujah. Am I right? Am I right? Amen. Glory to God. Glory to God. Yeah, so we truly thank the Lord and we truly praise God for all that transpired on tonight. Amen. Don't forget to keep us in prayer as we begin to pray for each and every one. Amen. In all parts of the country. Amen. All parts of the city. Amen. We want to thank God for you for tuning in. Amen. And I know some of you people want to go to bed and go to sleep. Glory to God. You know, and there's nothing wrong with that. Amen. Nothing wrong with that. You know, but when you choose to give him glory and to give him praise and the honor, you know, how can you go wrong? And what can you lose? Amen. And when you're with Christ, what could you lose? You could lose nothing, you know. But what you could lose, though, is that, you know what I'm saying, you got to, because, you know, in the Bible, it tells us if you're willing to lose his life, lose your life for his sake, you will find it, right? So forget about yourself. Forget about your former life. And when you do it for the sake of Christ, it's beneficial. You know, the Bible says, for me to live, for Christ to die, is gain. Amen. So we gain something out of Christ because Christ died for us. And because he died for us, he gained us through his spirit. Amen. So we've been bought with the price, y'all. You ought to be happy. You ought to be excited for that. Amen. You ought to be happy. You ought to be excited for it. Amen. Glory to God. Glory to God. So yeah, listen, folks, man, you know, we're going to bring this to a close. Amen. But I just want to thank the Lord. And I just want to thank each and every one for tuning in. Amen. Let us continue to give God the glory, honor, and give him the praise. Amen. Amen. So God bless you, everyone. Hopefully you have a blessed night. Amen. Hopefully you have a blessed sleep if you're going to sleep. Amen. Or if you want to pray, do whatever you want to do. Praise the Lord for that. Amen. Amen. Amen. God bless.

Thank you, Lord. Thank you, Lord. Thank you, Lord. Thank you, Jesus. Thank you, Jesus. Hallelujah. Thank you, Jesus. Hallelujah. Thank you, Jesus. Hallelujah. Thank you, Jesus. Hallelujah. Thank you, Jesus. Hallelujah. Thank you, thank you, thank you, thank you, Jesus. Thank you, Jesus. Hallelujah. Thank you, Jesus.

You see, Dan, I told you I could get us here on time. I told you. Oh, my God. Now I know what they mean when they say, I've seen my life pass before my eyes. What are you talking about? I told you I could get us here. Now we are here. We're here just in time to hear. Debbie, you thought we would be late. I mean, do you know what a red light is, man? Do you know what, like, just because you can turn on red doesn't mean you just go. I mean, you got to look out for traffic. I mean, dude. Oh, what you were talking about? Everything was fine. I had plenty of room. You complain too much. You and Debbie, you always complain too much about the driving. I told you, I could get us here. And we are here. See, we got here on time. Just like I said, we would make it in time to hear Debbie. And here we are. Yes, let's just find a seat, man. I got to get my breath. I got to get myself together here. Oh, you don't worry about it. We got plenty. There's a seat right there. We can sit right back here. We're going to go hear Debbie and enjoy ourselves. I told you I could get us here on time, and I did exactly what I said I was going to do. Yes, you did. Yes, you did. Good thing I know the Lord, just in case. I was ready to meet my maker. I never thought I'd be ready to say that, but man, dude, in front of a truck? Ah, he got plenty of room. Okay, like you said, Debbie, they're ready for Debbie, so we're all ready. It's all here.

I just want to thank everyone who've been tuned in to What's Your Story at Midnight. I just want to thank God for the listening audience. I thank God for this program, What's Your Story. I thank God for every pastor, every teacher, every child of God, prophet, apostle, they're bringing a word this morning. I thank God for everything that he's doing here at WTMR. I thank God for every door he has opened in our lives and every door he has shut. I just give him all the glory and all the praise and honor. We all got to take time out and talk to the Lord during our busy day. Sometimes we get so caught up being so busy, but we got to learn how to slow down and talk to God and spend some time with him, because it's about a relationship. It's all about a relationship. It's never about our works, never about religion. It's about a relationship. Make sure you get your relationship lined up with the will of God. Put him first in your life. Because Jesus said, he said, I'll never leave you, I'll never forsake you. And we got to remember them words. Put Jesus first, and everything else will come. Put him first. Take time out and say, you know, I'm going to have a little talk with Jesus. I'm going to spend some time with him. I'm going to get him my word so he can talk back to me. That's the mouth of God when you open up the word of God. Now it is prayer time. Oh, Heavenly Father, I come to you this morning in the name of your Son, Jesus Christ. Father God, I just come to thank you for who you are. Thank you for being Almighty God alone. Thank you, Father God, for all the things you have done in our lives. We just thank you, Lord, for keeping our family and our friends safe, Father God. Thank you for delivering us, Father God, healing us, Father God. We just thank you for the word of God, your breath, Lord. We thank you for choosing us before the foundation of the world. We thank you. Father God, we ask you this morning, just forgive us for our sins. Wash us with your precious blood. Forgive us for not putting you first. Forgive us for not spending time with you. We just say, forgive us, Lord, for all our sins. Forgive us, Father God, for all the things we have done. We ask you to forgive us. Teach us to be more like you. Teach us to have a character like you. Teach us to have a nature like you, Lord. Not about this world. It's not about the world. It's about your nature. The nature of Jesus. Teach us how to put a mind of Christ on, Lord. Teach us to help everyone across the nation, everyone that you put in our path. Teach us so you can use us, Father God. Use these vessels of clay. Use us to draw your people to you. It's not about membership. It's about whatever you want, Lord. It's about the nature of Jesus, the nature of God. Wherever you tell us to go,
we shall do whatever you tell us to do. Whoever we're supposed to help, Lord, you guide our step. You lead us. And I just thank you, Lord. Thank you for the word of God. This is our roadmap. It teaches us what we need to do. Teach us to be more like you. And I just thank you, Lord. In Jesus' name, I pray. Amen. Father God, allow me to decrease and you just increase and take over. In Jesus' name. It's time to get into the Word this morning. Once again, I want to thank God for every listening ear. I want to ask you a question. Why did God create man? He created for the kingdom. That's the reason why he created man. For the kingdom. Genesis 1:26, it says, let us make man in our image, after our likeness, let them have dominion. God created man in his image and give man dominion in the earth. That means mankind was created to represent God, reflect God, and rule under God's authority. Why did God create man? God did not create man by accident. God did not create man because he was lonely, weak, or missing something. God is complete all by himself. He created man because he had a kingdom purpose. Before God gave man a job, before God gave man a house, before God gave man money, before he gave man a title, God gave man identity and authority. He said, let us make man in our image. Then he said, let them have dominion. That means man was created to be God's image in the earth and God's representative in the earth. God created man in his image. Genesis 1:27 says, God created man in his own image, male and female. To be made in God's image means we were created to carry something of God's nature. We got to have the nature of God. We all supposed to walk in the supernatural, not in the world. We don't supposed to think like the world. When you think like the world, you're thinking like religion people. You're not thinking kingdom-minded. We're supposed to be kingdom-minded people, God's image. We were created to reflect his character, his love, his wisdom, his holiness, his order, and his truth. This is why the enemy fight people so hard. The enemy does not just want your money. He wants your identity. Because when you forget who you are, you start living, breathing what God created you to be. You are not just flesh walking around. You are not just your pain. The enemy does not just want your money. He wants your identity. Because when you forget who you are, you start living, breathing
what God created you to be. You are not just flesh walking around. You are not just your pain. You are not just flesh walking around. You are not just your pain. You are

God's purpose and bringing heaven order into the earthly place. A kingdom person does not just ask, how can I get a blessing? That's not a kingdom person. That's somebody in the natural. That's all they want to think about, how they can get blessed. A kingdom person asks, Lord, what did you do to create me, to carry me? That's the kingdom. That's the answer. Lord, what did you create me to carry? What assignment did you give me? What problem did you put me here to solve? That's being kingdom-minded people. In the natural, you want to worry about a blessing. But a kingdom-minded people, that's us, kingdom-minded. A kingdom person asks, Lord, what did you do to create, to carry me? What is I'm carrying, Lord? You created me, but what is I'm carrying? Come on. See, it's about the questions that we ask God and how we ask Jesus. See, man lost the kingdom authority through sin. When Adam disobeyed God, man did not just break a rule. Man stepped out from under the government of God. Woo! Sin separated man from fellowshipping with God. Sin damaged man's identity. Sin caused man to live, breathe his purpose. That is why people can have money and still be empty. Without God, we're nothing. You hear that? A man can have money. We can have money and still be empty inside. That can have a house. They can have a house and still have no peace. They can have a title and still not know who they are. Because purpose does not begin with possession. Purpose begins with God. And that's something we all got to recognize. Man was created for the kingdom. And without the king, man lost direction. Come on. That's what happened to Adam and Eve. When they disobeyed God, they fell out of relationship with the Lord, with God himself, and they lost the kingdom. Jesus came to restore the kingdom. When Jesus came, he did not come to preach religion. He came to preach the kingdom. Matthew 6:33 says, but seek ye first the kingdom of God and his righteousness, and all things shall be added unto you. Then that's what the words say. Jesus was saying, put God rule first. Put God ways first. But God government, it says, put God government first. Put God righteousness first. God wants you to put everything him first. It don't matter your children. It don't matter yourself. We're supposed to put God first. If we don't put God first, he said, I'm a jealous God. And we don't put God first, we out of the line of God, the will of God.

some people. I've experienced that. I know what I'm talking about. But now, for those of you who are, let's say, rookies or amateur hand clappers, we'd like for you to just stay right with what you're doing right there. Amen? But now we also want to acknowledge some of the really sophisticated hand clappers. How many sophisticated hand clappers do we have in here tonight? Okay. All right, we're gonna go through a series of rhythms, and I'm gonna clap it and you answer, okay? Can you do that? Are you ready, singers? You ready, choir? You ready, band?

God. Come on, give the Lord a great big shout of praise.

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It's a salute to Reverend Clay Evans, Miss Lou Della.

fellowship. 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It's a relationship. And all that means is what? What a fellowship. Are you on board? I say, are you on board? Put those hands together.

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0: This song, it's a little praise and worship song my brother wrote, and I want to teach it to you. We all gonna sing it together. Amen? Amen. All right, it goes like this. 1, 2, 3, say.
1: I will live.
0: Come on. I will live. 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

0: Are you ready?
1: Yes.
0: God is in this place.
1: Yes.
0: He's up above your heads. He's up under your feet.
1: Yes.
0: He's up and down the aisles, in and out of the pews. He's in the pew. He's in the pulpit. Get one. Somebody say, I'm above my head. I hear music in the air. Brother Douglas Miller.
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school and we get our degrees and we buy our fine homes and our fancy cars and we forget about who brought us. 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

0: that sounds good to me. Come on, just tell the Lord.
1: Make me holy.
0: I don't want to be self-righteous, but I want you
1: meek
0: to make
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Hallelujah. Come on, give the Lord a hand clap.

What's Your Story? 5 p.m. Saturday night with the storyteller, Debbie Edwards. Hear stories that will inspire you and encourage you. It might even be your story. What's Your Story? Saturday night, 5 p.m. Because everybody has a story.

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Here's a look at the WTMR forecast for the Camden, New Jersey, Philadelphia, and the tri-state area. Right now, it's 71 degrees outside. Today's high will be 81 degrees. It's drizzling outside, and it will continue to about 8 a.m., and then it will be out of here. But there's also a possibility of a 85% chance of rain. It will be cloudy throughout the duration of the day today. It's going down into the mid-60s on tonight and on tomorrow. Cloudy and partly sunny. 81 degrees will be the all-time high, low 60s. Rain coming in tomorrow. On Monday, the rain is out of here. Cloudy and partly sunny. 87 degrees. Tuesday, cloudy and partly sunny. 90 degrees. 98 degrees on Wednesday. On Thursday, it's going to be 102 degrees. Then on Friday, 101 degrees, cloudy and partly sunny. A little less hot on Saturday, 99 degrees, 94 on Sunday, then 92 on Monday. Here's a look out for WTMR Morning Rundown coming up next at 7:30 a.m. It is the Heritage Hour, 8 a.m. live. It will be Shell Arena Talks. 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And around 12 noon, it's going to be In Relationship with Christ. 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The Preacher hits the airwaves at 1 p.m. on today. Also, The Holy Souls Hour with Joe Veltri from 2 p.m. until 4 p.m. Schwenkenfelder Missionary Church hits the airwaves at 2 p.m. Holy Souls Hour with Joe Veltri from 2:30 until 3:45. Church of Your Destiny with Bishop Edward Wilson this afternoon. Vision Ministries at 4 p.m. 12 noon today. Pat Middleton will come and take the helm for me. Dan Murphy's coming in at... Pardon me, ladies and gentlemen. Dan Murphy's coming in at 7 p.m. on tonight until 4 p.m. rather tonight until midnight. At midnight, it's the Midnight Gospel Train with your host, Minister Debbie Edwards. 19 minutes after the hour of 7 a.m., you're listening to WTMR 800 AM, Camden, Philadelphia, a Beasley Media Group station.

morning, my friends, and welcome to the Heritage Hour. I'm Mark Gonzalez, your pastoral encourager here in Southwest Florida, and I'm so delighted to be with you on air, online, and in media ministry for, 35 years now. So thank you for sitting with me at the feet of the Lord to listen for His heart to touch our hearts. Well, if you've been with us, you know I love to do series, and we're getting ready to launch a brand new series, and I always get really excited about this. And when we finished up our last 10-part series, which I called Passion Week, Portraits of God, I began about the second or third to the end of that series, just asking the Lord about the next one and looking ahead. And what He's put in my heart is to follow up this Passion Week Portraits of Christ with Soul Care Portraits of Christ. That's going to be the next series, 8, 9, maybe 10. I don't know. We'll see how it unfolds, because I've been on a journey for a long time, really doing a deep dive into soul care and talking to lots of different people in soul care and really focusing on matters of the heart as we do ministry, whether you're in the local church, whether you're on a mission team, whether you're in a mission agency, whether you're on a lay leadership team, or whatever you're doing at work, your marketplace minister, which I call them, oh man, frontline folks there. You know what? It's about the heart. It's about the heart. And that's what soul care is about. And there are different definitions you'll find floating around. Kind of what's coming up in my heart as I've been taking this journey and talking a lot with the Lord about it is this. Soul care is simply about two things. By the way, I'm basing this on things that I've read, things that I've preached over the years, broadcasted, written about. You know, I'm going to be 70 later this year. I've been in ministry a long time, seen a lot of things. And at the end of the day, it's always coming down to the heart. So to me, soul care is simply about two things: our dramatically different heart wiring and heart wounds. My friend, everything that we interpret, everything that we think we see, our perspectives, what we perceive to be as true, what we see perceive to be as right, it's revolving around our heart wiring and our heart wounds. And I'll go on with this definition. Soul care is simply about two things: our dramatically different heart wiring and heart wounds, which the Lord lovingly desires to gradually reveal and heal to the degree we abide in Him to bear much fruit. Of course, these are made based on all kinds of scripture. The last part, John 15:5, scripture talks about how above all else, guard your heart, for from it flow the springs of life. That's Proverbs 4:23. That right there tells us this is not a secondary or tertiary issue in the Christian life or in ministry. It's above all else. It's the primary focal point. It's the starting place. And of course, John 15:5, as we just mentioned, says the key to all of this is to abide in Him, the Lord Jesus Himself, to bear much fruit. Above all else, guard your heart. How? By abiding in Jesus, for from it flow the springs of life. Heart wiring? Well, Scripture says very clearly in Romans 12:3 and 6, do not think more highly of yourself than you ought to think, for we have gifts that differ according to the grace given to us. So if we're talking about how we have different heart wiring, what about those heart wounds? Well, Jeremiah 17:9 puts it this way: the heart is more deceitful than all else and is desperately sick. Who can understand it? I, the Lord, search the heart. Again, Jeremiah 17:5. And to wrap up a scriptural foundation, let's go to 1 Samuel 16:7. You know this one: for God does not see as man sees, since man looks at the outward appearance, but the Lord looks at the heart. Soul care is simply about two things: our dramatically different heart wiring and
heart wounds. So I'm going to be going all over the place within those two categories as we talk about portraits of God that highlight how He is our soul care shepherd. And that's actually the one we're going to cover today. He is our soul care shepherd. And if you have your Bibles, we're going to go to Psalm 23 and then Matthew 11. And we're going to begin our journey. And just a reminder that all of these broadcasts, which are 27 minutes long, are archived on my website at markpg.org. And when you go there, just very easily, first page, click on broadcast. There's all kinds of tools you can choose from. Just click on broadcast box. And then the second one, scroll down and pick Portraits of God for the series that we're doing. And there you'll have the listing of so many of these broadcasts. And again, today, we're starting off with how He is our soul care shepherd to kick off our Soul Care Portraits of God series. And as we get started, my friend, let's just go before the Lord, as is our custom, and ask Him to speak, shall we? Lord, I love coming together with my brothers and sisters to sit at your feet. Lord, we get to gaze in your eyes. We get to hear your heart. And Lord, this Soul Care series, I am so excited about. And to launch it with this idea of how you are our soul care shepherd and how Psalm 23 is so specific about it. And then you personally mention it again in Matthew 11. I just can't wait to start off our slow journey through the scriptures to discover how you are indeed our soul care shepherd and how we tend to neglect guarding our hearts, but you tell us above all else to guard our hearts, for from it flow the springs of life. So thank you for the opportunity to take this journey together with my brothers and sisters to give us a glimpse of your heart, your ways, your love for us beyond all we can imagine. And Lord, I pray you just help me do the topic justice, to paint the portrait clearly, that we can see the scriptures as a tool to see you, not just an end in and of itself as some academic exercise or a factual database or anything. It's far more than that. It's a reflection of your heart. So help us, Lord, to above all else guard our hearts. Help us, Lord, to see like you see. Look at the heart of things, not just the outward things. Thank you, Lord, for loving us that much to take us on that deep a journey. Can't wait to hear what you have to say. Oh, we pray this in the powerful name of the Lord Jesus Christ, by his precious cleansing and healing, transforming, empowering, and forgiving blood. Amen. Amen and amen. All right, my friends. Well, we opened up by trying to clearly define what soul care is and how it is about heart wiring and heart wounds, and that the Lord loves to continually converse with us heart to heart about our heart wiring, how he created us uniquely, the gift set that he's given us, the experiences that he's allowed to form and shape us, all of these things. We have an internal heart wiring that explains what makes us tick and also what ticks us off, if you want to get to right down to it. That's the heart wiring, part, to get to know how he's gifted you and to serve within your give set and stay in those lanes and really focus on it. That's our way of saying, thank you, Lord, for the special heart wiring and gifting you've given me to serve you and the body of Christ and those who need the Lord Jesus Christ. But in addition to that, we accumulate numerous heart wounds over the years, huge disappointments, grief, betrayals, things done to us, things we've done wrong, and our heart just takes a beating. It's a brutal world, and we are always having to deal with things that happen to us, and we give them a narrative, and we kind of file them away in our minds, but it also gets filed away deep in our hearts, and we can get triggered by things so easily. Why? Because we have these heart wounds that are there that haven't been dealt with, and the Lord loves to gradually reveal and heal us from these heart wounds and also help us see ourselves
from his point of view regarding our heart wirings. And that is where power in the Christian life, impact in the Christian life, ministry in the Christian life begins, at the heart level. But we ignore it so often. We get so and so busy. We get so filled up with all the strategies we want to come up with and all. Of course, we have classic quotes this is attributed to Peter Drucker. He really didn't say it. It's attributed to several others, but it's how culture eats strategy for breakfast. And that there's a great truth there about what's most important. But of course, there's more subpoints to that. That's not the entirety of the whole subject, because we do need strategy and all. But beloved, if we are not interacting with each other, with the Lord and with ourselves at the heart level, letting him unfold for us as we grow in his likeness about our own unique heart wiring and his calling to our lives, all unique, and also to deal with the heart wounds, which we've been stuffing away for so many years, but it comes to a head. Well, the scripture puts it this way in Psalm 23, verses 1 through 3. You know this. The 23rd Psalm is a classic. We see it spoken or read at memorial services when a believer has departed this earth to go home to be with the Lord. But it's far more than just a beautiful way of reminding us how the Lord is our shepherd. There's some really practical stuff in here. And here's what it says. The Lord is my shepherd. I shall not want, or I shall not lack in anything. I shall not have a need. You see it different ways in different translations, right? All right. The Lord is my shepherd. I shall not want. I shall not lack. Now, verse 2, he makes me lie down in green pastures. That used to bother me for years, but I'll get to that in a minute. I actually love it now. He leads me beside quiet waters. And here it is. He restores my soul. Hence, he is our soul care shepherd. The Lord is my shepherd who wants to restore my soul. How? By helping us see and let him heal our heart wounds and operate within our heart wiring. Now, as I mentioned earlier, we get way too busy, way too distracted with all of the responsibilities we have in this life, and marriage and raising a family and careers and church life and neighborhood life and all the other things that happen in this world. We can get so frenetically busy. In fact, we can get so distorted in this that when you ask people, how's it going? And we answer, oh man, it's busy, man. You know what I'm saying? And then, but you know, that's the way it is. We almost wear busyness as a badge of honor. Well, it's not. When we do that, we're letting the tail of busyness wag the dog of our life and heart. And busyness rips relationships. It rips hearts because we ignore them. We neglect them. We're not kind to our hearts. And we might be proud of our intellect and our strategies and our hermeneutical constructs and our programs and our activities and all that stuff. But it was many years ago that I was at a global mission conference, happened to be in Beirut, Lebanon. People from all over the Arab world and from Africa and Europe and all were there. Got to meet a lot of wonderful, fascinating people. And on one particular day, a couple of buddies of mine and I were eating, having lunch with two or three of the African participants. And one of them was an overseer of a large region of Africa. And we're talking along about, you know, what we're doing in the United States and what they're doing over there. And I'll never forget this. This was a gracious, wise, and older man who's been around a long time. And he was very gracious in his responses to what we were doing. But then he said this, and I'll never forget it. He said, you know, you Americans, you're great.

practices, and but you guys got to deal with your hearts, man. Wow. And he's so right. When we let all the programs, all the activities, all the projects, even our preaching, he was saying, hey, y'all are good at that. You really are. Kudos to you. He was being complimentary in that sense, but he was also giving us this gracious caution. But you guys got to deal with your hearts, man. Well, we don't. We end up stuffing them down or just ignoring them, thinking we're pressing on, we're walking by faith, not by feeling. We'll explain it a lot of different ways, but the fact of the matter is, no. We're hurting. We're grieving. We are insecure from these wounds. And then life gets so busy, we end up doing things and getting distracted to focus on things that's not part of our heart wiring, not part of the thing that the Lord really intended us to focus on. And that's why things become a jumbled mess. And that's why we need soul care. And that's why the Lord has to make us lie down in green pastures. I love that. Now, as a young man, I hated it, because what would come to my mind as a young father, for example, trying to get the kids to bed, you know how that can stretch out. And of course, my sons, Lindy and I raised three wonderful sons. They have three lovely wives now. We have eight grandchildren now. Now they're doing what we're doing, struggling at nap time when the kids don't want to go to bed or they get distracted, this and that and the other. And you want to just make them lie down, you know, and you can get irritated and say, lie down now. If you don't go down and go to bed, you know, I'm going to sell all your toys, you know. And we get frustrated. And that's kind of what popped into my mind when I would read this lovely 23rd Psalm, where the Lord is my shepherd, I shall not want. But he makes me lie down in green pasture. Don't make me. I don't want to make. Okay. It's a different make me than I was thinking. It's more the idea of a drowning victim and a lifeguard that's been taught. Now, when you reach them, they're going to be panicky. They're going to be flailing about. You have to make them lie down in the water. You need to reassure them and calm them down. Shh, okay, wait, settle down. Okay, I'm here for you. I'm here. You're going to be okay. You're going to be okay. Just relax. All right, just relax. Lay back. I got you. Just lay back. Just lie down. Lie down. All right. Just be still. Shh, it's okay. Now, that's hard to do, because sometimes people are so panicky, the lifeguards are taught, listen, you'll probably get hit. You might even get a black eye because they're flailing about and they're frightened. They're not mad. But you have to work with them to make them lie down so that you can save them. Isn't that a great metaphor? Great illustration? Oh, when I get so busy and I'm just flailing about and all this is going on, that's going on, I'm feeling this about that, that about this, I got triggered. Okay, shh. Settle down, son. Settle down, honey. I got you. I got this. Just lie down. Lie down. Whether it's green pastures or blue waters in the lifeguard metaphor, oh, the Lord loves us enough to make us lie down, green pasture. Take a deep breath. Relax. Then you can hear my voice. Then we can get somewhere. When I was in high school, I went inner tube riding down the rapids of a Texas river with some friends, and there was a little waterfall, probably about 4 or 5 feet. We just, you know, the water, inner tubes would go over them, you're riding them, and boom, boom, and it's a lot of fun. But I flipped over, and I fell underneath that waterfall. And that water was coming right down in full force. You don't think 4 or 5 feet is a lot of water or strength. It is. And I was in that spillway. I was at the bottom of the river. It was just coming down. I was trying desperately to get up, to get a breath of water. I'm drowning here. I'm thinking in my mind and all. And I just hear this sense in my spirit. All right, stop. Shh, let go. Stop fighting. Just relax. I'm going to drown. Just relax. And when I was finally able to relax, the water undertow just took me quickly away from that spillway, and I was easily able to pop up again. Somehow, the Lord was able to reach my panicky heart, help me to lie down, be still,

0: relax, I got you, I got this. And the undertow took me where I needed to go, to pop up very easily and get that first breath and stay alive. He is our soul care shepherd that sometimes makes us lie down in green pastures in the midst of our frenetic pace, way too busy a life, way too distracted, way too weighted down with heart wounds, so that he can start the gradual revealing and healing that he wants to do. He leads us beside quiet waters, it says, and he restores my soul. Now, that's not a one-and-done thing. It's ongoing. It's his tender care. It's something he wants to do daily. Let's focus on the heart. Let's focus on the heart. Above all else, guard your heart. I want to speak to your heart. I want to heal your heart. I want you to be more aware of who you are and what I've called you to do. Shh. Slow down. Daily. Quiet times. Daily. Prayer times. Daily. Listening for my whispers. And that's what restores our soul. My friends, if we don't do that, and we stay at the frenetic pace with do lists that are way too long, schedules that are way too tight, responsibilities that are way too heavy, because we don't abide in him. As we said earlier, we're to abide in him. That means to hang around with him, lie down with him, walk beside quiet waters with him, listen for his whispers in the quiet, be still and know that he is God. That is where genuine spiritual power and impact comes from in your own life and those around you. You're able to be still. You're able to be at peace and at rest in the midst of this tumultuous world in which we live, at the breakneck speed that it operates in. But we can fight the currents in the flesh and we'll drown, or we can relax, let him do it through us, get aligned with him, his heart, and his ways, and we can flow with it rather than fight the waves and the current. Which brings me to Matthew 11. This is the second of the two passages I wanted to cover today. Matthew 11, 28 through 29, classic, because the Lord is our restoring shepherd. We're talking about how he's our soul care shepherd. And under that, two sub-points, which are also portraits, he's our restoring shepherd. We just talked about that in Psalm 23. He restores my soul. He's my shepherd, makes me lie down in green pastures, leads me beside quiet waters, restores my soul. He's our restoring shepherd, but he's also our rest-giving shepherd. We just saw it in Psalm 23, but listen to this as Jesus talked about it in Matthew 11, 28 and following. He says, come to me, all who are weary and heavy laden. All right, let me stop there. How weary, how heavy laden are you feeling these days, my friends? Emotional weariness is one of the greatest challenges and plagues of our lives, because we're being bombarded by so much chaos in our culture in real time because of social media accessibility and technology and algorithms that flood us with things that make us angry. They find out what makes you angry, makes you fearful. We're going to flood you with that because that's what you'll click on the most. I mean, we are just emotionally weary, spiritually weary, feeling heavy laden, right? Well, Jesus says, come to me, all who are weary and heavy laden. I will give you rest. Take my yoke upon you and learn from me, for I am, here it is, I am gentle and humble in heart. And you shall find rest for your souls. Is that cool or what? The yoke is not a big, heavy ox yoke made of wood that crunches us. We turn life into that when we don't abide in him, when we don't walk closely with him. His yoke is not burdensome. It is light. Take my yoke upon you, learn from me. I'm gentle and humble in heart, and you shall find rest for your souls. It's more like a scarf or a muffler rolling around your neck. And on one side it says gentle, and the other side it says humble. He wants you to take on his heart, the heart of Jesus himself. You know why? Because you are one with him. There's a union there. deepest walk with Jesus is the one that realizes your union with him, and to walk in that union, that unity, that oneness. His peace becomes your peace. His rest, his gentleness becomes yours. His wisdom becomes yours, to the degree you stay integrated in oneness with him by abiding in him. And when you do, you will bear much fruit. You will have rest for your souls. You shall have restoration of your soul or heart. That's how it works. That's why he is, first and foremost, above all else, our soul care shepherd, and tells us that above all else, guard your heart, guard your soul, abide in me. Let me heal you. Let me guide you, for from it flow the springs of life. Is that just marvelous or what? And this is why I have a passion for soul care. This is why I'm all about that. And when I get to meet people, I'm learning to look at their heart, hear their heart, things that they may not even be seeing, because the heart is more deceitful than all else, desperately sick. Who can understand it? We think we know our own hearts. We really don't. We need the Lord to speak to us, and he uses others to help deliver his message to our hearts. Shh, it's okay. Lie down. Lie down. I got you. I got this. There's some healing we need to do here. It's okay. It's all right. Everybody's in that boat. It's about the heart, my friends. It's about soul care. And above all else, guard your heart. And above all else, see the heart, not the outward things. Well, Lord, we thank you for this encouragement today. We receive it. In Jesus' name, amen. Well, I'm Mark Gonzalez, and I hope you'll check out my website at markpg.org for more. Until next time, fall in love with Jesus, our soul care shepherd.
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1: Father God, we thank you this morning for all of your goodness, all of your mercy, all of your love, and all of your kindness. God, we ask that you continue to lead us and guide us in the way that we should go. Forgive us for our sins and our wrongdoings, Lord. Wash us and cleanse us from all unrighteousness as we come to you in the time of need, casting all our cares upon you, for you care for us. God, we thank you because you're a merciful God, you're a faithful God, and morning by morning, new mercies we see. God, if we had 10,000 tongues, we could not praise you enough. So with that said, we give you all the glory. God, we give you all the honor and praise. In Jesus' name, amen, amen. Hello, everyone. Hello. It's so good to be back with you all. I was a little down, and you might hear the raspiness in my voice with this sudden change of weather. You know, it affected my sinuses. I don't think I have allergies, but what can I say? Time is telling me that, yeah, I have allergies. So evidently when the weather changes so suddenly, it gives me some type of reaction in my sinuses and, of course, sore throat. And the next thing you know, no voice. So that's why you haven't heard from me live over the last couple of weeks. But I'm back. And just bear with me with my voice. I hope for it to improve over the next couple of weeks. But I want to get right into the program today because I want to talk to you all about grants, because I know it's announced on my intros and on the outros, which I'm going to revise eventually. But I want to talk to you all about grants because I'm a woman of my word, and I like to stick to my word. When I say I'm going to say something or do something, I like to do it. So with that said, let's talk about grants. Woo! The good thing is grants are everywhere. And due to technology of today, Google, AI, the computer, and the internet, YouTube, all the social media platforms, due to all these things, you all, or we all, now in this day and present time, we are at such an advantage. Such an advantage of finding grants and applying for grants and potentially getting a grant. Now, why did I say potentially? Let me be clear about one thing when it comes to grants. It's a numbers game, okay? It is a numbers game. Grants are not guaranteed. Grants are temporary at some point. And grants, I like to classify grants as the icing on the cake, okay? Because I think a lot of people get so caught up with thinking, oh, I'm going to get a grant. You know, I need a grant to get my business started, and I'm waiting on a grant. But let me say this. What if that grant never comes? That could happen. Or what if the grant does not come in time? Or what if the grant is awarded, but then canceled? Or what if you do get the grant and then the grant runs out? So these are all characteristics of a grant. And that's why I try to tell people, don't put all your hope into a grant to do your dream, to write your book, to start your business, to do what God told you to do. Because a grant is not promised. So if you get one, don't put all your trust and hope into running your business successfully on a grant, whether it's from a corporation, whether it's from a foundation, whether it's from a private giving source, or whether it's from the government. Perfect example with the farms, okay? That's a perfect example with the farms going on. In today's society, who are waiting for a government grant, who was always given a government grant. Unfortunately, it was given to one group of people more than the other group of people, meaning African Americans were not getting it. And due to that, a lot of African American farmers are still surviving because they learned how to survive without a grant. That's another characteristic of grants. Every grant application that you fill out, guess what? It will ask the most important question. And what is that question? How will you sustain yourself? How will you sustain your organization, your business, your company after the grant fundings have resolved, after all the money is gone, right? They want to know, well, how are you going to sustain yourself? And the better able you're able to answer that question, the more advantageous it puts your grant application in a position of getting a grant reward. Because they don't want to just give money just to be given money. They want to give money to an organization or a company or a business person who they believe is going to survive so that they can know that their money did serve a good purpose. All right, so you have to be able to tell how you will be successful after the grant funding has resolved. Okay, so that is a huge characteristic of a grant. And because with black farmers, them not receiving that government grant to run their farms, it forced them to be strategic. It forced them to be creative. It forced them to be resilient. And it forced them to be successful. And that is the same thing in business, whether it's for-profit or non-profit. You're going to need strategies. You're going to need creativity. You're going to need tactics. And you're going to have a drive to be successful, especially you as the leader, all right? And because it's your dream and your calling, it's not everybody else's responsibility to make you be successful. So don't get discouraged when people don't follow you. Don't get discouraged when people that you've been supporting all your life don't support you. Don't get discouraged when people who you look up to don't show up for you, because this is hindering a lot of people's dreams, goals, and vision. I hear it over and over again. I got discouraged because people didn't support me. They are not going to support you, most people that you know. The people who will support you will be the people that you do not know. Mm-hmm. Just ask yourself the question. Do you know the people who own Walmart? But most of us are there all the time, right? We are there all the time, but we don't know those people. Do you know the owner of most restaurants that you eat at? Nope. Okay. For some of us, people that we buy from, vendors and things of that nature, when we go to festivals and events, do you know those people? Nope. All right. Do you see a line of people standing there saying, I'm her grandmother, I'm her aunt, I'm her cousin, I'm her third cousin, I'm her best friend? you don't see a line of 100 people supporting that person. So that's where your faith comes in at also. We all have to walk by faith. And what I like to pray is, Lord, and I was just praying this prayer this morning, put the people on my path who are looking for the services that I provide, and put me on the path of people who need what I have to offer. Put us on the same path. And I've been praying that prayer probably for over 30 years now. And let me tell you, it works. Lord, lead and guide me in a way that I should have gone. That's the word of God. It works. And that is what I would recommend that you pray. Don't get discouraged with other people. It's your dream. Somebody told me that in my early 20s. It's your dream. You have to make it happen. And I held on to that until this day, and me and that person still talk until this day. All right? And she loves it when I say that because everybody likes to get their credit, right? Absolutely. So let's get to grants. Grants are everywhere. Since I mentioned Walmart, the easiest grant, one of the easiest grants around is the Walmart grant. All you have to simply do is Google Walmart Foundation. They have 3 to 4 levels of grants. One they will give you is in-store donation. Another one they'll give is a community grant. And one they'll just give as a huge grant of $25,000 and more. Yes, they do. With their community grant, you can apply more than once to multiple Walmart locations. I believe they started off with $1,000, but it's over like 40 Walmarts here in Philly. So say if you applied to 10 different Walmarts, you could potentially walk away with $10,000 or more if you decide to do all 20. Okay. Now, with grants, let me say this. I'm going to do a rundown of some grants. The next grant I want to talk about is the Legacy Grant. That is a grant that's available now. It's called Legacy. Mm-hmm. You can Google that as well. Or go to ChatGTP, use your resources, and look up Legacy Grant. Tell ChatGTP to give you the website of the grant and all the information about the grant. It will do that. And the website will lead you to that grant application. So you ask for the website for the grant application with all grants, okay? You can even go to ChatGTP and say, give me the next grants that's coming out for the month of June, July, and August, okay? Say, give me a list of grants. Then when that one grant come up, you can say, give me more grants like this that serve senior citizens, that serve children, that serve whatever service that you are providing, that serve the homeless, that serve veterans. All right? These are the tools that we have at our fingertips, and that's why I said early on when I started talking that we are at such an advantage, right? Oh, my goodness. Let me just run down these grants. Even with AI, they have a grant. It's called the AI Impact Grant, I-M-P-A-C-T, AI Impact Grant. Then, again, with social media, Meta, right? Facebook, now Meta. There's a Meta grant. We all heard about the Meta glasses, the smart glasses that people are wearing, right? Well, they have a grant. So you can look that grant up. Meta grant, for the Meta glasses. Not so much to get the glasses, but you want the grant, okay? A lot of us drink coffee, right? A lot of us drink coffee. I'm more of a tea drinker. I do like coffee. I'm not a real coffee drinker. I have to drink the instant because I get the jitters. But I'm sipping on some tea right now to kind of soothe my voice. But Starbucks, mentioning coffee, Starbucks have a grant. Did you all know that? I don't know about you all, but I like Chick-fil-A. And every now and then, I eat Chick-fil-A. Chick-fil-A also has a grant. I told y'all, grants are everywhere. Most of the places that we patronize on a daily basis, right, they have a grant. If you Google it, every Fortune 500 company has a grant. I would even Google that. in AI, ChatGPT, Genius, whichever one you use, okay? Fortune 500 list. All of those companies have some type of grant or grant foundation that you can apply for a grant. There is also a progressive grant if your company needs a vehicle. Yep, progressive grant as well. Now, when you go to ChatGPT or when you go to Google, go to AI. AI is going to give you more detail. It's better than Google. You can Google stuff, and that's good because we all know that Google was the hottest thing. The internet, then Google came, right? The biggest thing of information. And now it's ChatGPT, which I think ChatGPT or any Gemini, ChatGPT, whichever one you use, for those of you who know, because it's thousands of them, but some are more popular. But what I'm saying is, once you go into ChatGPT and you Google grants, you Google a list of grants, you say, give me grants on the Fortune 500 companies. Give me grants that support women. Give me grants that support children. On and on. Whatever you're looking for, type that in. Okay? It's going to lead you to the website. Once you get to the website, you'll be able to download the application. Once you download the application is going to have questions, right? You can literally copy the question, put it back into whatever AI you're using, and say, answer this question for me. It will answer the question. And if you type in, like, the prompt, say if you work with women, ages 25 to 32 who are single parents, whatever your organization is, once you put that mission in of your organization, the demographics, I'm telling you, the AI will write according to the demographics and customization of your organization. That's how easy this stuff is and how convenient and efficient and what else can I cost effective, every good quality that I can think of to help you be successful in business, AI provides. Now, and I'm saying all this to say, I used to do this stuff manually. Grant writers, before all this fancy AI stuff came about, right? We literally would think. We had to think from scratch on how, on writing a grant, which could sometimes be from 2 pages to 100 pages long. Yes, we used to do this by memory. Like we used to, at one time, could remember like 100 numbers without the cell phone. So y'all know I'm telling the truth, okay? But anyhow, let me tell you, when I first heard about ChatGPT, you know, I was like, oh, that's cool, that's cute, back in like 2023 or something like that, right? And I heard about it, and I was like, that's cool. Didn't quite understand everything, but I went to a conference, the 10 City Conference. I forgot the name of the pastor who sponsors it. I think he's from out of Chicago, but he's awesome. He's huge. He does, you know, a huge convention. But anyhow, he came to Philly. Long story short, I sat in one of the conference sessions, and it was a grant writer there. Doctor, I can't recall her name. But anyhow, she said, I use AI to write my grants. Why did that woman say that? When that woman said that, you're talking about a light bulb exploded in my mind. And I said, oh, my goodness, this thing can write grants. Because, like I said, grant writer, old school, we used to write things from scratch. And if you were a good writer, listen, I could write you a grant probably in like 45 minutes. You just give me a 15-minute session about what your business was about, your mission, and things like that. I can hand you back a whole full written grant, okay, because I'm a writer. Well, make a long story short, when I learned that and I went home and I said, let me look this stuff up. Let me tinker with this stuff. And I literally went to a grant application and did that and understood the power of what this thing could do, I said, oh, my goodness, never again. Never again will I write a grant like that again. Never again. Because I understand all I need to do is put in the mission and the demographics and write accordingly to that and put in any creative features about my business or organization that's different from others to put my own uniqueness on it. And it will write you a whole grant. You take in, copy the answer from chat, paste it into your application. And again, you can tinker with it to make it a little more unique to your own business specialties or niche. You could do that, okay? But what I'm letting you know right now, what took us, although it took me like a good hour to write a grant, now I can do the same grant in like seconds. Same thing with a book. Although I've written my own book from scratch, I see how I can improve my book. If I want, I can literally take the transcript of my book, upload it into ChatGPT, and say, give me more elaboration on my book, and it will write it for me. I can say, take my book and now turn it into a workbook. It will do that for me. Make it a daily affirmation book or whatever you want it to do, it will do for you. If you want to write a book about your life, ChatGPT will do it. All you need to do is put in special things that you want to be in your book. You know, put your name, the city you were born in, however you want to introduce yourself in your book, whatever creativity that you want to sound in your book, jot it down on paper if you need to first. Jot your vision down, right? Outline it. It doesn't have to be fancy. Take that simple outline, put it into ChatGPT, and say, make my book. If you say, make my book 50 pages long, which back and front will equal out to 100, which is good. You don't need to have a 500-page book if you don't want a 500-page book, right? Put any amount of pages, right? Put the information in chat. I guarantee you it will produce you a book. Matter of fact, I'm telling you, it will produce your book. And that's how you do your book. Now, how can you publish your book? Well, if you go to Amazon, which most of us shop on, right? Again, everywhere that we shop has a benefit for us beyond the business of a consumer. So if you go to Amazon.com, this is how you publish your book for no cost. Come on now. Amazon.com, right? Which I'm typing in right now, and I'm on the phone with you. You go to your scroll, and you scroll all the way down to the bottom. Keep scrolling all the way down to the bottom until you see those words. You're going to see words, right? You're going to see back to the top, and underneath you're going to see Get to Know Us. It's going to talk about careers. It's going to talk about devices. But what we're looking for under the column of Make Money With Us, where it says sell on Amazon, sell apps on Amazon, supply to Amazon, protect and build your brand, become an affiliate, become a delivery driver, start a package delivery business, advertise your products. 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Use a good email that you have a password to your email because everything confirms everything with your email, okay? 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Because when your books sell on Amazon, that is where your royalties are deposited at, okay? You're setting up your own portal, which is your back office, where you'll see your books, where you'll see the royalties on your books, how many sales, and where you can order your books. Now, once you go on this portal, all you need to do is upload a picture. They already have the ISBN number and the barcode, which on the back of the book, when you see that little barcode with all those little digits, it already provides you with that for free. All you had to do was type your transcript in Word as a document, or download the transcript that ChatGPT made for you, right? And inside ChatGPT, you could tell it to design your whole book with the content, the page numbers. You can even ask it to put art around it. But let me finish this up because I only have 2 more minutes here. So you take that transcript, that Word doc, right? You upload it to the Amazon self-published portal. You uploaded your picture. You typed in your title. You selected the format of your book. Is it going to be a 5x7? 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Now, do you need to order 500 books like back in the day? Remember when people used to become authors? First they had to find a publisher, all that stuff. Well, this is called self-publishing books on demand. You do not need to order 500 books and keep in your closet, okay? You don't need to do that. You only order books as needed. Matter of fact, you don't have to order anything. People go online and order your books. Or if you do a seminar or a workshop or a presentation, you'll say the workshop is $60, and when you attend, you automatically get a copy of my book. Okay, come on, y'all.
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1: Good morning, good morning, good morning. I greet you in the name of Jesus the Christ. I am Reverend Barbara Finley, Associate Minister at the Mount Moriah Temple Baptist Church. God is good and he's worthy to be praised. I'd like to thank the Reverend Patricia Rome for giving me an opportunity through the Genesis Ministers Conference to bring forth a word on this morning, and I pray that the Lord continues to bless her and her family in their endeavors to continue to minister to people throughout the world in the neighborhood. On this morning, as far as announcements, tomorrow at Mount Moriah Temple Baptist Church, where the pastor is the Reverend Owen Gowans III, we will be celebrating our Trustees Day annual worship service tomorrow at 11 a.m. The guest preacher will be Pastor Lamar Stewart of the Taylor Memorial Baptist Church. Services will begin at 11. We will have a little light refreshments afterwards. We invite you to come and fellowship with our trustees tomorrow. Starting, I believe it's next Sunday, yes, this the 5th, July 5th, I'm sorry. Our services at Mount Moriah Temple Baptist Church will start at 10 a.m. in the morning for the summer hours. We welcome you to come and worship and fellowship with us starting July 5th. Mount Moriah Temple Baptist Church services will start at 10 a.m. Sunday school will start at 9 a.m. And in September, on September the 12th, we will be having a flea market. Tables, whether you have your table or not, is $20 for a space or table. You can contact me at the end of this program if you would like to come and have a table and sell some of your wares, some of the stuff that you've had in your closet and in your dresser drawers. Maybe you can come and put a table out and maybe get rid of some of that stuff that God has blessed you with. God is good, and he is worthy to be praised. On this morning, I just want to come out of Psalm 67. Nope, I'm sorry. Psalm 66. Psalm 66. Starting with verse 16, it states, "Come and hear, all ye that fear God, and I will declare what he hath done for my soul. I cry unto him with my mouth, and he was extolled with my tongue. If I regard iniquity in my heart, the Lord will not hear me.
4: But verily, God hath heard me. He hath attended to the voice of my prayer. Verse 20, blessed be God, which hath not turned away my prayer, nor his mercy from me. Let us pray. Father God, I come this morning to give you the praise, the glory, and the honor. And I release myself, Father God, for your Holy Spirit to speak through me this morning. Father God, I can't do this without you, so I ask that your Spirit increase in me, speak through me the words that you would have for your listeners to hear. I'm thanking you in advance, Father God, for what you're doing and what you're about to do. In the blessed name of your Son, Jesus, amen. I want to reread that scripture, Psalm 66, starting at verse 16 from the Message Bible. And it states, all believers, come here and listen. Let me tell you what God did for me. I called out to him with my mouth, and my tongue shaped the sounds of music. If I had been cozy with evil, the Lord would never have listened. But he most surely did listen. He came on the double when he heard my prayer. Blessed be God. He didn't turn a deaf ear. He stayed with me, loyal in his love. And if I was to have a topic, my topic is, he hears you. He hears you. You know, prayer is the communication between us and God. And a lot of times we speak more than we close our mouth to listen to what his response is. We're constantly telling him what we need, what we want, what we desire. Help me, Lord, to do this. Help me, Lord, to say that. Lead me, guide me. We constantly are in prayer, speaking. But there are times when we need to be in prayer just to listen. Just to listen to what his response to our previous prayers are. It's not that he doesn't know what we desire or what we want. It's just the point that he wants us to come to him, take time out of our busy schedules. And some of that busyness is unnecessary because we're, as my former pastor used to say, we're so heavenly bound that we're no earthly good. Sometimes we're doing so much and we're not doing anything at all. Is it for the kingdom, or is it to be seen, or to be lifted up by the world? And sometimes in our desires, he grants them. He grants those desires that we want, knowing that the outcome is not going to be good. But he grants the desires because they're in our hearts. They're what we want, what we wish for, what we think we need. So as a loving father, he grants our wishes. But in granting our wishes, he has already made a way out of the situation that we are about to put ourselves in. Doesn't that sound marvelous that even though we desire something worldly, we desire something negative, God sees ahead of the situation, before we even step into the situation, he sees and prepares a way for us to get out of it. What a marvelous God. So in our communication with him, in our desires, in our wants, in our what we think we need, in his permissive will, he allows these things for us, to us, in us. But in his perfect will, he has already made a way to get us out of the situation we put ourselves into. Sometimes we know what we desire is wrong. Sometimes we know the person that we want or the things that we say. We know that they're wrong, but we say them and we do them, and we go there anyway. But the loving God that sits high and looks low sees the end and makes a way for us to just come on back. And as we come back, we have to ask for forgiveness, repent, and start again. We have to understand that God is not like man. Thank God for that. We have to understand that his ways are not our ways. We have to understand that he's above and beyond anything that we can comprehend. All you have to do is just look out at the sky and the trees and see how he spoke things into existence. Stop thinking of God as man, as how man thinks and how man does things. He is not like man. He is God. He is the creator. He is the Lord of lords and the King of kings. He is the one who knows who you are and loves you in spite of who you are. God is worthy to be praised. Pray your prayers. Have your conversation with him, but also keep quiet at times for his response to your prayers. My sisters and brothers, everybody's going through something. But when we open our eyes to another day, it's a blessing. Give God praise this morning. Lift your hands, lift your heart, and thank him for another day. God is worthy to be praised. So give him praise. If there's anyone that needs prayer, my number is 215-452-0265. 215-452-0265. Give me a call. Let's have a word of prayer. Let's communicate together and lift our prayers up to our Lord and Savior this morning. God is good, and he's worthy to be praised. Have a wonderful and blessed day, my sisters and brothers. You opened your eyes. You see the rain or you feel the rain. You're going through some situations. He knows the desires of your heart. He knows what you long for. He knows if it's good or bad for us. And you also know whether it's good or bad. But just remember that he knows the end before we know the beginning. Trust in the Lord. Lean not to your own understanding. In all thy ways acknowledge him. And let him direct your path. Pray to the Father. And listen. Take time to listen to what his response to your prayer is. You may not always like it, but trust in him. Have a wonderful and blessed day, my sisters and brothers. God is good, and he is worthy to be praised. Bye-bye.

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Please join us again next week for another inspirational message.

She has been a viral sensation for the past 5 to 7 years. So I want y'all to celebrate. Stand on your feet and receive her. Monica Ross is coming at this time. They're coming.

my girl finna come up in here and bless this house. Are y'all ready to go higher? I can't.

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1: Hello, hello, everyone. We are back with you in the studio.
2: Yes.
1: This is Diane Haskell and
2: Manny.
1: We are sitting in for the one and only icon, Reggie McGloin, of this wonderful Empowerment Zone. We are so excited to have you with us today. And this is a very, very special show because we want to celebrate Reggie today. He had a trip around the sun yesterday, a nice, wonderful born day, as some
2: yes.
1: call it, birthday. And we are just so excited to celebrate Reggie. And so happy, happy birthday, Reggie. We know it was yesterday, but today is the day of the show. So, and we have the mic, so...
2: Happy birthday.
1: Happy birthday to you. What a wonderful summer series this has been so far. I know the official day of summer doesn't start until Friday, but so far we have had so many good guests. Last week's show on early intervention and autism, if you joined us then, we had some great guests and Dr. Marshall Mitchell and Dr. Chris Bowman. And even yes. prior to that, just been a great time here, right?
2: Yes, it was a wonderful and informative show on autism and how to basically care for an autistic child and how that child sees the world. It was very, very informative.
1: It really, really was. We had a lot of feedback on that, and especially even with early intervention
2: yes.
1: and being able to get involved in early intervention, the importance of really addressing things that you see early with your child.
2: Yes.
1: And we really, really got empowered last week here in the Empowerment Zone. So if you are just joining us, welcome to the Empowerment Zone. We have a really phenomenal show for you today. We are going to be talking about health and wellness.
2: Yes.
1: And just so excited to just kind of talk about some of the challenges that people have today with getting started. We know it's summer, it's summertime. Everybody is thinking about what they want to look like this summer, even though it's just a couple days away.
2: Yes.
1: But it still is a time when everybody really gets into working out. And, you know, in my mind, I'm thinking we probably should have done this way ahead of time, getting ourselves together for summer so we could just be laying on the beach with all the pride in the world and not feeling ashamed. And hopefully we don't feel ashamed. Like, I'm a firm believer in showing up just as you are, even when you are on your road to something or if you are on your health and wellness journey. Today, we have a special guest that's going to be calling in a little bit later. She is a personal trainer, fitness trainer, right?
2: Yes, yes.
1: And what's her name?
2: Gabriella.
1: Gabby, right?
2: Yes,
1: Gabriella.
2: Yes.
1: And I'm so excited to hear from her today mm-hmm. and for her to give us some insight. But let's start just the conversation around, you know, many people want to get in shape, but they don't know where to start. What do you think is the first step for beginners?
2: I feel like the first step for many men is to basically just look in the mirror and say, I am ready to make a difference in my body. I'm ready to feel better. I'm ready to be healthy.
1: Right. And that's not even just for a man, but just for women too.
2: Yes.
1: Right. Just taking that step and to just really get started. We know that a lot of men, since you brought that up, are focused on building muscle. And there are some important factors behind gaining strength and muscle safely. And have you had some experiences with that?
2: Actually, I have. One of the many experiences that I've had with that is making sure that you get the right amount of protein after working out. Because while you're working out, you're starving that muscle area. So the food that you are eating is basically giving the nutrients back to that muscle area. But you want to make sure you're putting the right fats and the right nutrients in that area, not stuff like junk food.
1: Right, right. How important is it, do you think, what does consistency have to do with it? How does that intensify when it comes to like reaching that fitness goal?
2: So for myself, I made a commitment in one of my New Year's resolutions, like we talked about earlier
1: right,
2: on
1: the first
2: in the
1: show.
2: Series. Yes,
1: right,
2: yes.
1: Right.
2: That was one of my New Year's resolutions, was to work on my fitness journey. And for me, going every day
1: wow
2: has been basically the consistency for me of going every day has allowed me to see a lot more progress.
1: That is awesome. And I can attest to that. I have seen the commitment in you. Yes. I get to see that first and front row seat, I should say, in that. And it's so true. We did talk about that the first show, about our goals and our dreams and self-care. And this is one of the highest forms of self-care, is to really have a commitment to your fitness journey and your wellness journey, right? I think so too. What do you think are some of the biggest mistakes people make with the gym? You know, that holds back maybe their progress. Some people can be really intimidated by going to the gym.
2: And that's it. Intimidation. Don't let someone else's physique intimidate you into feeling like you don't belong there.
1: That's good, because you can go in there and you can see all of these people in there that may have been in there a longer time than what you've been in there. But you know what, folks? Get out there and just get started. Just get out of your head and just show up for yourself. It would sound like that's more of what this commitment really is about, is showing up for you.
2: Yes.
1: Yeah, I would think so too. And with the training part and having a trainer, there are some people who may say, well, listen, you know, I can't afford a personal trainer, but I just want to get started by going. Would you say to them, just show up, just go, just get in the gym, get motivated by the surrounding? What would you say?
2: Actually, yes, I would say show up and go, because if you are going to a gym where you have a membership, 9 times out of 10, go up and ask the front desk. They will show you the right equipment to use and lead you in the right direction.
1: Right, right. So just don't be afraid. Like, again, getting out of your head and really kind of tackling that list of, I want to say, excuses or reasons that we come up with. Excuses sound so negative,
2: yes,
1: but
2: yes.
1: The reasons, all the reasons that you have for not going, we want to begin to chip away at those things and say, hey, get out of your head and just go. Because we know that taking care of these bodies that we only get one of,
2: yes,
1: is really a priority. I wonder how much you talked about things that you put in your body. How much of fitness success would you say that you've experienced has come from training versus nutrition?
2: I would say it is a 50-50 split.
1: Mm.
2: It is a 50-50 split, because, and that is where sometimes it can go wrong, because sometimes it'll go from nutrition and not fitness. But you have to put in the work. It's like you can't do one without the other. They both marry together.
1: Wow, that is so good. That is so good. I think we may have a Gabby on the line. I think she is calling into us, and that'd be so awesome if she is, because we'd love to hear from an expert. So welcome to the conversation, Gabby. Welcome.
2: Welcome.
3: Thank you. Hello.
1: Hi.
2: How are
3: you guys able to hear me?
2: Yes, we can hear you.
3: All right.
1: We can
3: hear you. Thank you for welcoming me. Thank you. How are you?
1: We are doing so great. We are so excited in the studio to have you joining us today. And we've been chatting and just trying to prep the audience for all this valuable and wonderful information that you're going to be giving us today. And so, Manny, why don't you start us off with introducing Gabby to everybody?
2: Gabby is my personal trainer and has become one of my closest friends, and has basically taught me the importance of locking in and making sure to stay focused on my goals this within this year of losing weight. And it has gone very, very well.
1: And I'm telling you, Gabby, I am telling you, it is so apparent you are doing your thing.
3: Thank you.
1: So I want to ask you.
3: I appreciate it.
1: Yes. I want to ask you some questions. So Gabby, from a woman here, a lot of women want to get into the gym, but they really do. We just were talking about a little bit. They really can feel a little bit intimidated. What advice would you give to a woman who's ready to start, but they really don't know where to begin? We kind of touched on it a little bit, but hearing from you would be great too.
3: Okay, yeah. So my first advice that I always recommend, one and foremost, is always start small and find like a welcoming environment, somewhere where you feel comfortable. That's the most important part before starting anything within fitness. And then I will also suggest to also learn like a few basics, really figure out what's your goal, Whether if you're trying to gain weight, build muscle, lean, look a little bit more leaner, or not even just their overall just feel good.
1: Mm-hmm.
3: Once you figure out what's your target goal, I feel as though that should be easy for you to kind of map out what's comfortable for you, what will work for you. And it also doesn't hurt to, you know, bring a friend or also ask any staff member of any gym that you're at. It doesn't hurt to ask questions.
1: Right.
3: It doesn't hurt to talk, you know.
1: Right.
3: Be welcoming with people and just network, and you'll learn a lot.
1: This is so interesting that you say that. You and Manny are saying something similar, but I have a question for you. I want to push you a little further and a little deeper for women, because, you know, with us, we can get very intimidated. We'll go into a gym and we'll see people that are already fit. So would you really say that it's more so you've got to just make up in your mind that you're just going to do it, because, you know, we can get in our way?
3: I feel as though the main reason why people are so intimidated from going to the gym, like as you said, we can also get in our way. I feel as though we are our biggest critiquers. And I promise you, when you step into the environment, you'll realize like nobody else is worried about what you have going on. Like everybody is focused in their own lane. Everybody's in their own zone. You're coming across of a diversity of people that are working towards different goals. So it's like, you're also not the only one that's stepping in intimidating, still mapping out and still figuring things out, because everybody in the gym is still learning something new every day. So it's like, I kind of find it funny, because for me, when I very first started, of course I was intimidated. I was afraid. I'm just like, okay, I don't want to come in here looking crazy and, you know, doing something wrong. And then somebody comes up to me and try to correct me. I think that's our biggest fear, is just having others look at us and try to correct us. And I feel as though where we stand at a wrong point is people can't handle judgment or people can't handle correction.
1: Wow.
3: And I promise you guys, correction will get you far in life with anything you decide to do beyond fitness.
1: That is
3: so powerful.
1: So trust
3: me, just get in there, just do it. Just be comfortable and just be you.
1: Wow.
3: You will literally step into a whole new community of people that are about union, that are about coming together, about learning, helping each other out, which is why I say, don't ever be afraid to ask questions in the gym. If you see a girl that's in the gym and she has that body goal that you're trying to work towards, or you see that she's consistent, you see the determination in her, do not be afraid to step up and ask her any type of question that you want to ask, because I promise you she'll be more than welcome to give it to you.
1: That is so awesome. And if you are just joining the conversation, that is Gabby. She is a personal trainer, fitness expert. We are so excited to have her with us today. And Manny, I know you have some things to add to that conversation too.
2: Okay, so my question is, many women worry that lifting weights will make them bulky. Can you explain what strength training actually does for the female body?
3: Okay, so I actually hear this question a lot. One thing I can say is women usually won't become bulky unless they're in a sustainable, large caloric, like, training. If you are focusing on lifting heavy, if you've been in a gym consistently for 5+ years, and trying to work towards that bodybuilder build, then absolutely, you know, we can master those mass of muscles. But overall, for a beginner that's starting out, that's, you know, still figuring out what comfortable weights to work with, and also even if you've been in the gym for like about 1 to 2 years, you won't just naturally appear bulky just from lifting up a weight. You would have to go to like sustainable amount of training to achieve that look.
1: Oh, that's awesome. That is awesome. So,
3: so awesome. You can absolutely tailor your program to like the goals of what you're working towards, whether it's toning, endurance, strength. You won't necessarily have to chase like the bulky look in order for you to get the goal outcome that you want to work towards.
1: Got it. That's awesome. That is awesome. We are so excited, Gabby, to get your input today and just you being a professional. Yes. Stay with us for the conversation. I know that we're going to be going to break soon, but I just wanted to make sure to tell people, listen, you want to get your notepad out, take some notes. You want to jump in and really, really take these notes down today from this professional, this expert, and this trainer who has walked this path, who has walked other people through this path, namely Manny. Yes. And let me tell you, the results don't lie. I think we would all agree that results don't lie. So, Gabby, I know what you are able to do. You are awesome. So we're going to go to break soon, and we will be right back with you.
2: Yes,
1: this is
2: with
1: the
2: more
1: Empowerment
2: questions.
1: Zone. Yes.
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1: And we are back. Loving this. And this is a celebration show of the one and only Reggie McGlaughan. And we are celebrating him today. He had a birthday yesterday. So happy birthday,
2: happy
1: Reggie.
2: Birthday.
1: We are excited to be with you for this summer series with Diane and
2: Manny.
1: And our special guest today is Gabby. She is a fitness trainer, professional in health and wellness. And we are just asking her some questions. And I tell you, if you weren't with us before the break, please grab your pen and paper or just listen in, because she is inspiring me today.
2: Yes.
1: And Gabby, we are so glad that you're with us on the call. I want to jump in here and ask this question to you. When it comes to fitness goals, should women focus more on the number, on the scale, or how they feel and perform?
3: Now this question, oh my gosh. When I tell you that for me as a beginner, I absolutely have struggled with consistently paying attention to the scale, seeing that I'm not reaching my goal weight, but also when I would look at myself in the mirror, I would notice progression. I'll see the progression. Mm-hmm. So I would say that both matter. But mm-hmm. prioritize how you feel in your performance, far as in energy, far as in sleep, far as in mood, strength, endurance. All of that would be different improvements in different areas within your life. And that's where you would notice progression within your fitness journey. I feel as though sometimes the scale can play minds with you at times. One day you will weigh lighter, but when you'll look at yourself in the mirror, you'll look more plump. Mm-hmm. Some days you'll feel heavier, but if you scale yourself, you know, apparently it'll appear a little bit more lighter. So at times I can say that the scale can get tricky, but I would absolutely say both matter, but mainly pay attention on really how you feel. Also on how clothes fit as well too. Progression photos play a huge part as well. And also just tracking your progress by performance.
1: Wow. Do you suggest that, you know, the picture thing, are you a fan of that? Do you suggest that a person would take pictures of the journey?
3: Yes, I am a huge fan of making sure that you are taking pictures of your progress. I would suggest at least try to take a picture every day. Mm-hmm. Because from a couple months from now, you'll sit back and you'll look at a picture and realize like, oh my gosh, I don't look the same like how I looked 3 months ago. Because often a lot of times we do look at ourselves every day, so we won't notice a drastic change until we look back into something and we'll be like, oh wow, I definitely was looking like that. a couple months ago. So yes, I do suggest to definitely take pictures.
1: That's awesome.
2: That is so awesome. So now my question for you is, what are some of the biggest mistakes people make in the gym that can slow down their progress?
3: I feel as though skipping warm-ups. Skipping warm-ups or using poor form, absolutely. You can end up causing like a huge risk of injury, which we all do not want. Within our journey of fitness, it can become very uncomfortable in the progress. So I can absolutely say, like, skipping warm-up, making sure you guys are stretching. That is the most very important part. I stress it to Manny every time. At least get a good 10 to 15 minute stretch. Me, myself, I would go for like 20 minutes. Personally, because I am a heavy lifter.
1: Okay.
3: So I do have to wake my body up. I do have to do certain stretch movements as well to kind of get certain blood flow flowing in certain areas as well.
1: That's awesome. That is so awesome.
2: And that is the truth. She says stretch.
3: Okay.
2: And that is the truth.
1: And we
2: it
1: do
2: works.
1: See yes. that, like, even with professionals, right. Like professional athletes, or
2: yes.
1: we've heard them make comments, if you do not stretch, you can find yourself really getting injured and
2: yes.
1: being in a lot of trouble
3: yes.
1: with that. So
3: yes.
1: I definitely can attest to the fact that I've definitely heard that before, that stretching is a very, very important part of this process. How important do you feel? How important do you feel like nutrition is when it comes to reaching fitness goals? For instance, can you really outwork a bad diet?
3: So nutrition is fundamental. That's one and foremost. Mm-hmm. Consistency with a good amount of protein, balanced calories, hydration, also meal quality. That would literally shoot your progression. You will literally see the results that you're working for. You cannot out-train a consistent poor diet.
1: Wow, that's powerful.
3: Others may
1: you
3: say
1: can't
3: different.
1: Out-train a poor diet. I like that.
3: Yes,
1: you can't out-train.
3: Now, I will say others would say different, but we will also have to bring in genetics. Genetics play a huge part. You have certain people that can have a poor diet, go into the gym for probably like a week, and immediately off of muscle memory have, you know, the results that somebody that has been in the gym, for probably like a year or so, trying to get those results, and, you know, they'll immediately have it. But that's genetics. So I can absolutely confirm that, no, you cannot outwork a bad diet.
1: Wow.
3: I feel as though when it comes down to that, I'm really just paying attention to aiming, you know, the correct amount of protein, including fiber-rich carbs, healthy fats, and just really remaining hydrated and planning your meals around your workout and recovery. You will see huge progression within your nutrition and fitness.
1: Wow. And can you just give us a sample, like give us an example of like what would be like a high fiber and that good fat food that we should eat?
3: So I will always recommend, I'm sure you probably guys mainly hear a lot of fitness influencers talk about the dog food bowl.
1: Okay.
3: And that basically consists with a lot of sweet potatoes, whether you want chicken, steak, salmon, either one of those proteins you can either aim for. Some type of vegetable fart, as in any type of greens, broccoli, asparagus, and also like low amount of seasonings as well. I know a lot of people don't want to hear that. Yes, I know, but you can still enjoy a healthy, flavorful meal without having 1,001 seasonings in one dish. Also plays a
1: hey now.
2: For those who are juggling work, family, and other responsibilities, what are some realistic ways to stay consistent with exercise at the gym?
3: I would suggest to make it fit your schedule. 20 to 30 minute workout count even a 10-minute workout, that counts as well, too. As long as you're focused and you're also adding up and being consistent within those workouts, you will see progression. Also, you know, schedule it like an important meeting or as if an accountability, as far as, and, you know, you can have a friend or, you know, a partner at home or something like that. You know, make it an activity, something fun. It doesn't necessarily have to be strict and so head on. You can also turn fitness into like a fun meetup. You guys can do dancing. That's a form of fitness. Mm. There's different lines of movements that you can just do, period. That's the most That's like the main important part when it comes to fitness, is really the movement of body, really just moving your body and being comfortable with the flow state.
1: That is so good. That's so good. So basically, get some friends together, get a crew together, and make it like a fun meetup. I love what you said about dancing. I remember years ago when Kirstie Alley, if you know, God rest her soul, she lost, 75 pounds. I remember, remember that? And she was on a show and she talked about how what she did was danced around her house. She would just dance. She just moved. And she dropped 75 pounds doing that and changing some things in her diet. But dancing was her thing. She found working out boring, even though what you're saying is this is actually a form of working out. But she needed to do something that would, like, trick her brain. And that's what she did, was, you know, she made sure she was having fun. And that is just such a wonderful, wonderful, wonderful. I love what you said. Get that crew together. I'm going to start making a list of my friends. And, you know, have that fun meetup and dance, because whatever it is.
3: Flexibility, honestly. At-home workouts, anything this compact at the gym, any type of small session that you can squeeze in, as long as you're prioritizing your sleep, prepping your meals, and involving family and active breaks when you can, that's all that really matters. Like, as long as you're moving your body is the main important part.
1: Manny, I know you have a question too. So I want to jump in here, if you don't mind, before you ask yours. What role do you feel like fitness plays in mental health, confidence, and even stress management, particularly for women? What role do you feel like that plays?
3: I feel like regular exercising just improves mood. It reduces anxiety and enhances sleep and energy. Also, strength gains and consistent effort, it boosts confidence. Overall, you feel good. Once you look good, you feel great. And I feel as though can't nobody tell you anything, because at the end of the day, don't nobody know the discipline that you put on yourself, or the days and the hours that you are at the gym, or any type of movement that you incorporate throughout your day. As long as that you know that you're doing it for you, I feel as though the confidence level is just going to exude naturally.
1: Yeah, that's so good. And it seems like it's also good for mental health, and it helps
3: very
1: to manage, right? It helps to manage that stress, because obviously when you're working out, you're getting a release, you're getting to exit some of those things that might otherwise give you maybe even high blood pressure, or just allow some other health issues to possibly appear. Hey guys, if you are listening, you are joining a conversation today in the Empowerment Zone. 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We are so excited today to be talking about fitness and wellness with the one and only Gabby. So we're going to break for a commercial and we'll be right back.
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1: And we are back. This is Diane Haskell and
2: Manny
1: in the Empowerment Zone, sitting in for the one and only Reggie McGlone. We are having a special show for him today and wishing Reggie a wonderful new trip around the sun as he celebrated a birthday on yesterday. And we have a surprise for him. His brother is on the line, Aaron.
9: Hello, how's everyone doing?
1: We are doing great.
2: Doing good, doing good.
1: Welcome, welcome.
9: Good,
1: So
9: I was just calling to wish the senior citizen a happy birthday.
1: He's going to get you for that. You know that.
9: Yeah, he's been my brother for about 53 years now. He's been a pain all 53, but he's always been a great dude. So definitely give him a shout out for that.
1: Yeah. That's so awesome. And you have watched Reggie impact lives just constantly. Tell us, you know, just where he gets that from. Like, he just would work tirelessly, and he just gives of himself and anything that he can do to push anybody else ahead. Tell us where that comes from. Is that something that's always been in him?
9: Well, that really comes right from my mom. My mom was a very giving person, no matter what. She would give her last. The same way, you know, Reggie, he'll give you. He give you everything he got at the end of the day. If he really knows you and believes in what you're going to do and he wants to help you, he'll just give you a shot of his back, honestly. He's done it to me since I was a kid up until now, if I ask him. So,
1: wow.
9: That's just something.
1: Wow. That is so awesome. What an awesome moment to have his brother calling in. Yes. Aaron, do you want to leave us with a funny story about Reg? Or anything you
9: All
1: can?
9: All right. This is one story, so... I got a lot of them.
1: We're going to get in a lot of trouble for this. You know that, right?
10: Y'all are.
9: It's a real quick one. So I might have been about, because Reggie's about 16 years older than me, so he was pretty much out the house when I was, you know, got of age. So when I was about 11, I'm going to say about 11 years old, my mother was washing clothes. So she washing his underwear, right? So I see his underwear, right?
1: Uh-oh.
9: And they say home of the Whopper on the front. So I was like, Mom, I want a pair of them underwear, man. I like Whoppers. You know what I mean? But then I had to figure out what the home of the Whopper meant.
1: Oh,
9: I mean,
1: no.
9: It was in front of his underwear.
1: Wait.
2: Oh, my goodness.
1: Oh, my goodness. We went to scratch it. Oh, Reggie's going to get us for this one. But, Aaron, thank you so, so much for jumping on here to wish him a happy, happy birthday. We want to surprise him if he's listening live. So happy birthday, Reg. We got you.
2: Happy birthday.
9: Happy birthday, bro. All right, talk to you guys later.
1: All right. Thank you so much for calling in, Aaron.
9: No problem.
1: All right. Bye-bye. And we know we're going to get it for that.
2: Yes.
1: And leave it to Aaron, his baby brother, to keep it real. We are definitely going to get in trouble for that one. So, Reggie, listen. We wanted to surprise you. We couldn't control what was being said now, but we wanted to surprise you. So we are back here for those of you who are just tuning in with Gabby. She is a fitness trainer. She is a professional in terms of the health and wellness area. And we wanted to jump in and just talk to you a little bit about the social media.
2: Yes. So my question for you, Gabby, is, social media often shows quick transformations and unrealistic expectations. What should women, well, all people, focus on instead when starting a fitness journey?
11: I feel like the most important part is really focusing on consistency and sustainable habits, not rapid results. Honestly, set realistic, personalized goals and really celebrate your small wins. It's very important to avoid comparison when and foremost, because like I did mention, everybody's working towards a different goal. You don't know what one person has been through in order for them to earn the results that they have earned. So I feel like it's very important for you to really just focus on your small wins and really avoid the comparison energy, because comparison is honestly defeat the joy. And
3: often a lot of times we can get ourselves absorbed into someone else's world and what somebody else is, what somebody else has going on, wishing that we can earn and get those same results. And whole time you didn't even realize that you passed your goal that you set for yourself 2-3 months ago. So I really feel as though it's very important for you to track meaningful progress as far as in strength, endurance, changing energy, and also changing mood rather than chasing an image. Wow. And also build a supportive environment as well and learn to listen to your body. That's the very key point to fitness, is really just focusing and really listening to your body. Our body speaks to us in different ways. So I definitely say it's very important that you take the time to learn those signs as well.
2: That is the truth. It's something you always teach me to do, is just to lock in and drown out the noise.
1: That's so good. I love what she said too about celebrating those small wins.
2: Yes.
1: That's something I think that we do. We kind of lose it. We think, especially if you have a big goal, I think we lose it when it's like, okay, the first 10 pounds, you're hyped. But because it may be taking so long, or you might feel like it's taking so long, or just you can't see the forest for the trees, that phrase, right? You're thinking about the big goal. So you're forgetting to celebrate those things along the way. All of those moments deserve celebrating. Yes, I love how you said that. Celebrating the small wins.
2: Yes. And so one of my last questions for you is, for those listening right now who keep saying they'll start next week, what's one thing they can do today to take the first step toward a healthier lifestyle?
3: If you could take one step today towards a healthier lifestyle, I would definitely say just take one practical action. Like, schedule 2 20-minute workouts this week. You could either plan a high-protein meal today, or you can just set up a meetup with a friend and honestly just go outside, enjoy a run, join a class, you know, tap in with a trainer or some sort. As long as you are involved in some form of movement throughout your day, and just tuning in with your body and being in that natural flow state, I feel as though you're heading towards the right direction.
1: That's so good. And it won't be your last question, Manny. But I do want to jump in here a little bit. Gabby, I have a question for you, as this is something that is being discussed more openly today, and that is menopause. The menopause woman who is trying to lose weight, and there are specific things that affect women who are in menopause who are trying to lose weight. What is some advice that you could give, or tips, or even nutritional type of things that you could suggest? Because for those women who are going through menopause, there's that area, right, where you have that menopause belly. And a lot of times I think people think you're using it as an excuse, but when in fact it's really not an excuse, it is something that definitely happens in a woman's body that can't be denied, but it can definitely be addressed. How can women who are in menopause begin to address this? And what does working out do for a woman in menopause? Can it help their state of mind? Can it help to change some things in the body and the way that things are happening with their body?
3: So one thing I absolutely recommend, especially for women that are struggling with menopause and are struggling with just getting the energy of just wanting to just get up and just move around. I know as hard as this sounds, but literally just stepping outside and just enjoying nature, one and foremost, going for a small walk. You don't have to go for a jog. You don't have to put nothing too heavy or overly work yourself if you can't do so. Mm-hmm. As long as you're doing like any type of small movement, that'll help. As far as in nutrition, one thing I also recommend for people to kind of more so track
12: what they're putting into their body. There's a lot of things that also being tampered with, far as in with an ingredient that will feel as though that it's natural, but if we're not paying attention to what's in the ingredients, we won't be able to pinpoint what exactly is affecting us internally. So I do suggest herbal cleansing is very important when it comes to digesting, looking into different detoxing as well too, to kind of basically pack that inflammation area where you may feel bloated often a lot of times, it'll help.
1: Wow, that's so good. That is so good because, you know, that is truly something that really is a topic that's being more openly discussed today. And I know I appreciate you sharing that information. And I know there are a lot of women who are going to love what you just shared, and especially giving some tips and some different tricks for your body that you can do and use in order to be able to address those problem areas that begin to arise and begin to come up. And it really, really is a matter of just committing, getting connected with someone who can give you that insight and give you the better, some better tips to be able to really come up out of that space. As you said earlier, one thing that going to the gym does, it gives you camaraderie. It seems like it gives you a sense of community also. Yes. Would you say that's the case? I know that you feel like that too, Manny, right?
2: Yes, it definitely gives you a sense of community, a space of belonging.
1: Wow, yeah.
12: Yes. Yeah. I feel like everyone here is very welcoming. I feel like everybody basically understands just determination, the feeling of not feeling your best and not feeling like you're great. And I know often a lot of times, we tend to be our biggest critiquers. We tend to be in our way of ourselves. So it's always great to have those that are also working on the same thing also kind of remind you, like, hey, bro, I'm here with you. Like, lock in. You're doing good. You're doing great. Keep going. Just that push is very inspirational that you get from coming into the gym and forming a community here.
1: I love that. And if you can't make it to the gym, you can also get some friends. Get that crew, like Abby was saying earlier. Get that crew. Get that workout crew, that health and wellness crew. Create your own crew. Give it a name. And just...
12: Or even if it's just you, you don't necessarily need a crew.
1: Yeah.
12: You can just pull up any type of video online. And
1: how about that?
12: Lock in. Yes, lock in. Just put on your favorite song and dance to it. Just flow to your body, just move. I feel as though that's the main important part, is just moving your body and not remaining stagnant.
1: Yes, just to get moving. And you know what? You're making such a great point. I'm probably going to date myself here, but I remember when we all had the videos from Jane Fonda, Richard Simmons. we were putting in those tapes.
2: Those VHS tapes.
1: Okay, now, listen, Manny, you didn't have to go there.
2: They don't even make VHS things anymore.
1: Gabby, thank you so much for joining in with us. You can hang out. But listen, guys, if you just joined the conversation, we are so excited to celebrate Reggie McGlynn today. Yesterday was his birthday, and we were so happy to be able to surprise him today with one of his siblings calling. And thank you so much again, Aaron, for calling. And then also, we know that tomorrow is Juneteenth, and actually at Salem Baptist Church on 2741 Woodland Road in Abington, they are having a celebration tomorrow as well as tomorrow evening and Saturday. We're going to come back with some more information about that. If you would like to go and celebrate the day, you are definitely welcome to do that. We are going to be going to one more commercial before we leave you today, but on our way to it, let's say it again. Happy birthday, Reggie.
2: Happy birthday.
1: We'll be right back. This is the Empowerment Zone with Diane and
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1: sitting in for the one and only Reggie McGlynn.
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1: 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Welcome back to the Empowerment Zone. This is Diane Haskell sitting in for Reggie Miguelon, and
2: this is Manny.
1: He is joining in the studio and gracing us with his presence. We are doing a summer series here in the Empowerment Zone, and so excited.

0: our special guest today. We are so grateful for her time. We know that she probably had another client that she had to get to, so we're just so glad that she could get on with us today. But what a wealth of information.
1: Yes.
0: Oh, knowledge. My goodness. Wasn't that something? I am telling you, and just thinking about people wanting to get started and not knowing how, I hope you got some answers today, because it's really a matter of you just getting up, getting out there and just doing it and really committing to yourself.
1: Yes,
0: I love what you talked about earlier at the start of the show, that this was a part of your New Year's resolution. And so did it take a lot for you to... Where did that come from? And just the commitment part of it. Like, talk to us about that really quick.
1: Well, for me, last year, I went through a lot. And for this year, I said to myself, I wanted to do something different. And I wanted to focus on myself. And focusing on my health this year was one of the top priorities. And I found that working out really helped me. You know, we were talking about mental health. It gave me peace of mind.
0: That's awesome.
1: Yes.
0: Wow.
1: Yes. It gave me a sense of just a peace of mind and just being able to stay focused, stay grounded. And as well, just working off. You know how like some people say you just got to like sleep something off, or just for me, I found working out was helping me just work off all of my stresses, my worries, and just everything from the previous year.
0: That is so good, because working out, what I'm hearing you say is, well, working out can be so good for just the state of your mental health, the state of just your managing your stress levels or getting rid of them,
1: getting rid of the stress levels,
0: right? Because we really don't want to manage something. We want to get rid of those, meaning not something, but we don't want to have to manage stress. We want to be able to get rid of stress and have those in some good and appropriate places in our lives, where it's just not a space that we are making. we're not making room for stress. We're not trying to do that. We want to make sure that we are living as stress-free as possible. And some people say that's not possible, but I would contend that it very much is. I think it's a matter of what we decide to do and how we decide to internalize things and process things, hold on to things, and then we have the right to release.
1: Yes.
0: Wow, that sounds like a show. The right to release. We have the right to release stress. We have the right to let it go, just like we have the right to choose joy.
1: Yes.
0: And we talk about that on the show all the time. We talk about how we have the right to choose joy. And a part of that joy may be in you finding a new commitment and feeling like you're doing something to take care of yourself, to take care of your body.
1: Yes.
0: To take care of your mental state, your mental health. Listen, again, with the stress piece, we don't want to accommodate it. We want to get rid of it. We want to lower it and then get rid of it. And so that is something that's so important. I love what you said, and just making yourself a priority and making your health a priority. Yes. And that is not involving other people. That's something that's personal. It's for you.
1: Yes, definitely.
0: It's for you. And we were talking again, tomorrow is Juneteenth.
1: Yes.
0: And we know that at the Salem Baptist Church
1: of Abington, Pastor Marshall Mitchell's church, he is having an old school block party on June 19th from 6 p.m. to 9 p.m. With DJs such as Jazzy Joe, DJ Fishin, and MC POC.
0: Wow.
1: Yes, so we would love to see you there. I will be there myself.
0: Wow, awesome.
1: Yes.
0: Awesome. So everyone is invited to attend. If you're not doing anything on tomorrow night and on Saturday, for some people, you are off tomorrow. And if you want or need something to look forward to, and, you know, that's a great place to come and hang out. The grounds are beautiful out there. There's so many activities, and I think it's for all ages, correct?
1: It is for all ages, and there are also food trucks out there.
0: Wow.
1: Yes.
0: That's great. What a way to spend a nice Friday night. And it'll be the same on Saturday?
1: No, on Saturday it is from... let me pull this flyer.
0: I think it might be from
1: 12 to 5, and that is the Family Day Festival.
0: Oh, nice.
1: With vendors.
0: Nice.
1: Yes.
0: So if you are looking for something to do on this particular weekend and you want to celebrate Juneteenth, you are welcome to go out to the Salem Baptist Church in Abington, Pennsylvania, 2741 Woodland Road, and enjoy all the festivals there.
1: Yes.
0: This

0: summer series has been a knockout
1: it
0: so
1: really
0: far.
1: It really has.
0: We have been getting so much great feedback, and we hope that you as the listeners are enjoying everything. We have really taken some time to come up with some exciting topics and bringing you some great people here from all walks of life to be able to empower you, as it would be the Empowerment Zone. We want to empower you with some great subjects, with some great things that matter for your everyday life.
1: Yes.
0: And I'm telling you, I was like almost cringing to have to ask Gabby that question about menopause. A lot of times, you know, they don't want to be identified, but listen, you can take care of yourself is basically what she was saying. And I'm hopeful that that gave some help to not just one group, but all groups,
1: yes,
0: because that is incorporating everybody. We can all make a commitment to take care of ourselves, to do better for ourselves, by ourselves.
1: Yes.
0: You know, and that's just something that I really think about. And even just those simple changes. I know one of the things I heard you giving a tip to somebody the other day was using a smaller plate.
1: Yes, yes.
0: Right?
1: Yes.
0: Because a lot of times we are just bound to fill up a plate. Just because a plate is a certain size doesn't mean you have to fill up every, you should be able to
1: right,
0: see the
1: right,
0: plate.
1: Right.
0: What was your tip about that? Using
1: portion sizes, mm-hmm, and especially then when to use a smaller plate, smaller calories, mm-hmm, smaller amount of calories.
0: And don't forget also this nice and cool tip about just getting together with people, getting out. You can get outside. It has been some beautiful weather here lately. Folks, get up, get moving, get out, and enjoy the sunshine. It's,
1: yes,
0: a nice time to go for a walk. If you are babysitting those grandchildren, if you're babysitting your children, well, not babysitting your children, but if you have children and you need to get them outside, that's a great time. You know, go for family walks. It's just about living better,
1: yes,
0: right? And
1: yes,
0: living healthier, living well, and getting some of that vitamin D on our bodies and making sure that we are doing what we need to do to take care of this one body that we've been given.
1: Yes, that is the truth.
0: Yeah, yeah. So a lot of things come to mind. I remember being young and we were so active. We went roller skating. We played jump rope outside. We did so many things that really kept us active. But today, there's so many distractions that it's easier to just stay inside and stay on your couch. And there's so many things to choose on television.
1: Right. But you know what? Something that she said, well, you said as well, is very valuable, that Kirstie Allen used to do. Just get up and dance in your home.
0: Yes. Get up and dance. Have your own dance party.
1: Yes.
0: Have,
1: yes,
0: your own dance party. I'm all about that. Have, yes, your own dance party right in the house. And, you know, just set it up for yourself, by yourself, with yourself, and have a wonderful time. But the biggest thing we want you to take away from today is just to do something to help you to live better,
1: yes,
0: and to live healthier so that you can be here a little longer, maybe.
1: Definitely.
0: I think that those things definitely affect how in our time.
1: Yes.
0: You know,
1: yes,
0: our time on, yes, this earth. And so I'm excited. I'm just super excited about all of the things. We have a good, wonderful lineup for the rest of the summer. We're going to be with you, sitting in for Reggie McGloin, giving him a well-deserved rest this summer. And again, we want to wish Reggie a very, very
1: happy birthday.
0: A happy trip around the sun. And where can people reach you, Manny?
1: You can follow me on Instagram at The Real Manny Zion.
0: That is so awesome. And folks, next week, I'm going to drop a new Instagram just for you to be able to follow me. I'm trying to get with the kick here. We talked a couple weeks ago about the importance of social media does have, yes, some importance. We talked about like vegging out on it, but there's also some importance, and we're going to be able to continue some conversations on social media too. So we're excited that you joined us today, and we, yes, hope to see you next week. This is Diane Haskell signing off, and
1: Manny.
0: Listen.
1: Happy Thursday.
0: Happy, happy Thursday. Make it a wonderful day. And don't forget, you can always choose joy. And get up and dance.
1: Yes, get up and dance.

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0: Welcome to the Spirit of Life, God Loves Me, Ministries Incorporated. The message today focuses on the blessedness of trusting in the Lord. Please join Reverend Dr. Joan W. Williamson as she ministers the Word of God. The title of today's message is Enjoy the Journey of Life. Set your mind for travel. The text of scripture is from Psalm chapter 84, verses 5 through 7.
1: 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Psalm 84 provides some insight on what it means to be blessed by God. All of us want to be blessed, yet Psalm 84 explains true blessedness in a way that is contrary to how the world views blessedness. The world demands material wealth and riches before they consider themselves blessed. The world claims you are considered blessed only when you have fame and fortune. Let us examine Psalm 84 more closely. For those devoted to God, Psalm 84 provides encouragement and hope. Psalm 84 equips believers to recognize the true and perfect blessedness from God. Please open your Bibles to Psalm 84. The key verses are Psalms 84, verses 5 to 7. Verse 5 opens by saying, "Blessed is the man whose strength is in you, whose heart is set on pilgrimage." When one is blessed by God, the Lord God is manifesting his favor on you. The Lord is extending his goodness toward you. When God blesses us, we are fortunate. To be blessed is to be happy because God assures us of his favor. Sometimes God's blessings and rewards are material prosperity and well-being. To be blessed means that God rewards his blameless and faithful servants. God blesses those who trust in him. This does not exclude the unbeliever from certain blessings because the Bible teaches that God loves all people. He causes the sun to shine on the just and the unjust alike. He causes the rain to fall on the just and the unjust alike. However, the blessedness discussed in Psalm 84 includes blessings reserved for the servants of God who are growing in their faith. In our suffering, when we remain faithful to God, he blesses us. He calls us to endure hardship. Observe that verse 5 uses the word pilgrimage. As we live this life, we recognize that we need God's strength along the way. Life is a journey through time. To receive the most out of life, we must walk with God. We must live in harmony with God. It is always necessary to daily check in with God. Daily, we must worship the Lord. At each appointed time, we must gather in worship with other believers. Pilgrimage refers to your life's journey and how you live your life with God. Note that Psalm 84, verse 5, encourages us to set our heart on pilgrimage. This is referring to our attitude toward life. Pause a moment here and ask yourself these questions. How do you view the challenges in your life? Are you beat up, worn out because of hardship and trouble? Are you living in fear and dreading to face the challenges in your life? Then note the two major parts of Psalm 84, verse 5. First, it instructs us to obtain our strength from the Lord. Secondly, it instructs us to set our heart on pilgrimage. Now take a moment to examine your outlook on life's challenges. How do you view your troubles? How are you handling the challenges in your life? Psalm 84 is encouraging us to view every challenge or burden as an opportunity. Allow me to explain this concept by separately expounding on the two parts of verse 5. First, learning how to appropriate God's strength for your life is a necessity. The Bible says in Psalms 46:1, God is our refuge and strength, a very present help in trouble. When the storms of life are raging, seek God for protection. When trouble comes, seek the presence of God and His strength in your suffering. However, when we fail to solicit God's strength for life's challenges, we have set ourselves up for defeat. Let me give you an example. 2 Chronicles chapter 16 records some challenges in the life of King Asa. He was the king of Judah. The Bible says that Asa did what was good and right in the eyes of the Lord his God. He removed false idol worship from the nation. He commanded the people to seek the Lord God and to obey God's laws. Through Asa's efforts, he led the kingdom of Judah into positive reform and prosperity. Yet, 2 Chronicles chapter 16 records two events where Asa, in his older age, failed to appropriate God's strength. He did not seek the refuge and protection of God. During this time, the nation of Israel was divided into two kingdoms and lived in civil war. Asa was the king of the southern kingdom. Therefore, the northern kingdom of Israel threatened warfare against Asa and the kingdom of Judah. Rather than seeking God for guidance and counseling, Asa sought help from another country, from the king of Aram. Do you know that the arm of flesh, human flesh, will fail you? Even more so, we cannot trust our own strength during a time of crisis. Temporarily, Asa's strategy with King Aram was successful. Little did he know that King Aram would later prove to be a great enemy. Judah would also have to fight in various wars. In your troubles, you may look for your best friend and discover they cannot be found. You may turn to your mother and your father and find they cannot deliver you. This was a lesson Asa learned when he turned to the arm of flesh. Asa learned that sometimes even your so-called friends will betray you or attempt to take advantage of you. Nevertheless, the Lord God sent a prophet to Asa to correct and instruct him on his failure to seek God for help. Only God is our help. Only God is our refuge. The prophet whom God sent to Asa made profound statements of wisdom. His message to Asa is applicable to us, for us, today. The prophet reminded Asa of the past victories granted to him when he sought the Lord God for help. Then the prophet rebuked Asa by saying, "Were the Ethiopians and the Lubim not a huge army with very many chariot and horsemen? Yet, because you relied on the Lord, he delivered them into your hand. For the eyes of the Lord run to and fro throughout the whole earth to show himself strong on behalf of those whose heart is loyal to him. In this you have done foolishly. Therefore, from now on, you shall have wars." In failing to seek the Lord in his decision-making, Asa made an improper alliance with King Aram. He hindered God's plan of protection. Likewise, let us be careful and watchful about our alliances. When it comes to the work of the Lord, God provides what is needed. No one has a special hold on God. On a second occasion, Asa failed to rely on the Lord God. He failed to place his trust in the Lord God. For instance, 2 Chronicles chapter 16, verses 12 to 13 records, "And in the 39th year of his reign, Asa became diseased in his feet, and his malady was severe. Yet in his disease, he did not seek the Lord, but the physicians. So Asa rested with his father. He died in the 41st year of his reign." Listen, we can be ever so watchful when it concerns the ministry and our calling. We may be diligent to do what is required in our calling. Yet, in all of this, we may fail to take care of ourselves. No one is Superman or Superwoman. We must seek God even for our health. Even when the health challenge appears small and insignificant, it is best to confer with the Lord God in everything. Nonetheless, King Asa was diseased in his feet. This God-fearing and God-loving man failed to consult with God for healing. He relied totally on the arm of human flesh, his doctors. In the end, he lost his life. We can have the best medical doctors. They can receive the best and most up-to-date medical training. But we must still seek the Lord God for healing. We must include the Lord in every decision along the way. We have to pray for our medical staff. We have to pray for God's guidance in our decisions. In all of our troubles, God wants to show himself strong on our behalf. In all of our struggles, God wants us to rely on him for guidance, for strength, and for whatever we need. Blessed are those whose strength is in the Lord. Blessed are those whose heart are set on pilgrimage. This last statement of Psalms 84 verse 5 reminds me of a particular childhood experience. As one of seven children, we often went on what we called a secret mission. The seven of us together would simply enjoy and explore the beauty of nature. My brothers would sometimes fish for minnows, and they would visit the Hagley Museum in Delaware. Our childhood imagination ran rampant, and we together would go on a secret mission to explore some wooded area. One day, on a secret mission, my brother came across a huge blackberry patch sprouted along the railroad tracks. That day, the seven of us picked gallons of blackberries. Some ate blackberries sprinkled with sugar. Others ate blackberries with milk and sugar. My grandmother made a blackberry cobbler. For us as children, that secret mission was a great reward. In our innocence, we saw nature as an opportunity for exploration. We embraced each secret mission with zeal and a vivid imagination. Likewise, Psalm 84:5 is encouraging us to view hardship and suffering in a similar manner. View each challenge as an opportunity for the Lord God to show himself strong. View each act of persecution as an opportunity for the Lord to manifest his power. View each challenge of failing health and sickness as an opportunity for the Lord God to prove that he will never leave or forsake you. Psalm 84 verse 5 is encouraging us to develop a positive attitude and to enjoy the journey of life. View life as a journey. View life as a pilgrimage. View life as your opportunity to walk with God through every test of life. Now, verse 6 of Psalms 84 continues to explain how blessed people are who are determined to allow God to lead them. Verse 6 says, as they pass through the valley of Baca, they make it a spring. The rain also covers it with pools. The valley of Baca is known for its trees. They could be balsam trees. Nevertheless, the trees in Baca exudes a gummy, weeping substance. Likewise, is your life in the valley of despair causing you to weep? Listen carefully to Psalms 84, verse 6. When we endure a season of weeping, we can learn to make it a place of springs. We can learn how to bring freshness and rejuvenation into our lives. Even as the season of life changes from summer to autumn, we can be blessed. Life is a pilgrimage. It is a journey which leads most people from childhood to young adulthood to middle age to a senior citizen. As the problems reigns during each season of your life, the believer learns how to appropriate or receive blessings from God. For instance, the Bible says in Psalms 9, the Lord is a refuge for the oppressed, a stronghold in times of trouble. Those who know your name will trust in you, for you, Lord, have never forsaken those who seek you. Psalm 84 is a word of exhortation. Develop confidence in God. Grow in your trust and belief in God's ability to save and deliver you. It is a good thing to make the Lord God your trust. In every situation, cast your problems onto God. In every circumstance, prayerfully seek the Lord God. The Lord God is a strong tower. The righteous run to it and is safe. 1 Peter 3:12 says, for the eyes of the Lord are on the righteous, and his ears are open to their prayers. But the face of the Lord is against those who do evil. Cast your anxiety on the Lord. God cares and is concerned about you. Resist the enemy of your soul. The devil prowls around like a roaring lion looking for someone to devour. Psalm 84 verse 7 explains the process of making God our refuge and confidant. Concerning believers who are determined to seek the Lord, verse 7 says, they go from strength to strength. Each one appears before God in Zion. As we pass through the seasons of life, trusting the Lord, we go from strength to strength. Then one day we will finish the course of this life. One day our numbered days will be over. Then we will appear before God in the heavenly city of Zion. As I close, remember, set your heart to enjoy the journey of this life. 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Blessed are all who place their trust in the Lord Almighty. 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
0: We would like to thank Reverend Dr. Joan W. Williamson for her teaching. 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
1: Father God, we thank you this morning for all of your goodness, all of your mercy, all of your love, and all of your kindness. God, we ask that you continue to lead us and guide us in the way that we should go. Forgive us for our sins and our wrongdoings, Lord. Wash us and cleanse us from all unrighteousness as we come to you in the time of need, casting all our cares upon you, for you care for us. God, we thank you because you're a merciful God, you're a faithful God, and morning by morning, new mercies we see. God, if we had 10,000 tongues, we could not praise you enough. So with that said, we give you all the glory. God, we give you all the honor and praise. In Jesus' name, amen, amen. Hello, everyone. Hello. It's so good to be back with you all. I was a little down, and you might hear the raspiness in my voice with this sudden change of weather. You know, it affected my sinuses. I don't think I have allergies, but my, what can I say? Time is telling me that, yeah, I have allergies. So evidently when the weather changes so suddenly, it gives me some type of reaction in my sinuses and, of course, sore throat. And the next thing you know, no voice. So that's why you haven't heard from me live over the last couple of weeks. But I'm back. And just bear with me with my voice. I hope for it to improve, over the next couple of weeks. But I want to get right into the program today because I want to talk to you all about grants because I know it's announced on my intros and on the outros, which I'm going to revise eventually. But I want to talk to you all about grants because I'm a woman of my word, and I like to stick to my word. When I say I'm going to say something or do something, I like to do it. So with that said, let's talk about grants. Woo! The good thing is grants are everywhere. And due to technology of today, Google, AI, the computer, and the internet, YouTube, all the social media platforms, due to all these things, you all or we all now in this day and present time, we are at such an advantage. Such an advantage of finding grants and applying for grants and potentially getting a grant. Now, why did I say potentially? Let me be clear about one thing with when it comes to grants. It's a numbers game, okay? It is a numbers game. Grants are not guaranteed. Grants are temporary at some point. And grants, I like to classify grants as the icing on the cake, okay? Because I think a lot of people get so caught up with thinking, oh, I'm going to get a grant. You know, I need a grant to get my business started, and I'm waiting on a grant. But let me say this. What if that grant never comes? That could happen. Or what if the grant does not come in time? Or what if the grant is awarded, but then canceled? Or what if you do get the grant and then the grant runs out? So these are all characteristics of a grant. And that's why I try to tell people, don't put all your hope into a grant to do your dream, to write your book, to start your business, to do what God told you to do. Because a grant is not promised. So if you get one, don't put all your trust and hope into running your business successfully on a grant, whether it's from a corporation, whether it's from a foundation, whether it's from a private giving source, or whether it's from the government. Perfect example with the farms, okay? That's a perfect example with the farms going on in today's society, who are waiting for a government grant, who was always given a government grant. Unfortunately, it was given to one group of people more than the other group of people, meaning African Americans were not getting it. And due to that, a lot of African American farmers are still surviving because they learned how to survive without a grant. That's another characteristic of grants. Every grant application that you fill out, guess what? It will ask the most important question. And what is that question? How will you sustain yourself? How will you sustain your organization, your business, your company after the grant fundings have resolved, after all the money is gone, right? They want to know, well, how are you going to sustain yourself? And the better able you're able to answer that question, the more advantageous it puts your grant application in a position of getting a grant reward. Because they don't want to just give money just to be given money. They want to give money to an organization or a company or a business person who they believe is going to survive, so that they can know that their money did serve a good purpose. All right? So you have to be able to tell how you will be successful after the grant funding has resolved. Okay? So that is a huge characteristic of a grant. And because with black farmers, them not receiving that government grant to run their farms, it forced them to be strategic. It forced them to be creative. It forced them to be resilient. And it forced them to be successful. And that is the same thing in business, whether it's for-profit or nonprofit. You're going to need strategies. You're going to need creativity. You're going to need tactics. And you're going to have a drive to be successful, especially you as the leader, all right? And because it's your dream and your calling, is not everybody else's responsibility to make you be successful. So don't get discouraged when people don't follow you. Don't get discouraged when people that you've been supporting all your life don't support you. Don't get discouraged when people who you look up to don't show up for you, because this is hindering a lot of people's dreams, goals, and vision. I hear it over and over again. I got discouraged because people didn't support me. They are not going to support you, most people that you know. The people who will support you will be the people that you do not know. Mm-hmm. Just ask yourself the question, do you know the people who own Walmart? But most of us are there all the time, right? We are there all the time, but we don't know those people. Do you know the owner of most restaurants that you eat at? Nope. Okay. For some of us, people that we buy from, vendors and things of that nature, when we go to festivals and events, do you know those people? Nope. All right? Do you see a line of people standing there saying, I'm her grandmother, I'm her aunt, I'm her cousin, I'm her third cousin, I'm her best friend, you don't see a line of 100 people supporting that person. So that's where your faith comes in at also. We all have to walk by faith. And what I like to pray is, Lord, and I was just praying this prayer this morning, put the people on my path who are looking for the services that I provide, and put me on the path of people who need what I have to offer. Put us on the same path. And I've been praying that prayer probably for over 30 years now. And let me tell you, it works. Lord, lead and guide me in a way that I should have gone. That's the word of God. It works. And that is what I would recommend that you pray. Don't get discouraged with other people. It's your dream. Somebody told me that in my early 20s. It's your dream. You have to make it happen. And I held on to that until this day, and me and that person still talk until this day. All right? And she loves it when I say that because everybody likes to get their credit, right? Absolutely. So let's get to grants. Grants are everywhere. Since I mentioned Walmart, the easiest grant, one of the easiest grants around is the Walmart grant. All you have to simply do is Google Walmart Foundation. They have 3 to 4 levels of grants. One they will give you is in-store donation. Another one they'll give is a community grant. And one they'll just give as a huge grant of $25,000 and more. Yes, they do. With their community grant, you can apply more than once to multiple Walmart locations. I believe they started off with $1,000, but it's over like 40 Walmarts here in Philly. So say if you applied to 10 different Walmarts, you could potentially walk away with $10,000 or more if you decide to do all 20. Okay. Now, with grants, let me say this. I'm going to do a rundown of some grants. The next grant I want to talk about is the Legacy Grant. That is a grant that's available now. Called Legacy. Mm-hmm. You can Google that as well. Or go to ChatGPT, use your resources, and look up Legacy Grant. Tell ChatGPT to give you the website of the grant and all the information about the grant. It will do that. And the website will lead you to that grant application. So you ask for the website for the grant application with all grants, okay? You can even go to ChatGPT and say, give me the next grants that's coming out for the month of June, July, and August, okay? Say, give me a list of grants. Then when that one grant come up, you can say, give me more grants like this that serve senior citizens, that serve children, that serve whatever service that you are providing, that serve the homeless, that serve veterans, all right? These are the tools that we have at our fingertips, and that's why I said early on when I started talking that we are at such an advantage, right? Oh, my goodness. Let me just run down these grants. Even with AI, they have a grant. It's called the AI Impact Grant, I-M-P-A-C-T, AI Impact Grant. Then, again, with social media, Meta, right, Facebook, now Meta, there's a Meta grant. We all heard about the Meta glasses, the smart glasses that people are wearing, right? Well, they have a grant. So you can look that grant up. Meta grant, for the Meta glasses. Not so much to get the glasses, but you want the grant, okay? A lot of us drink coffee, right? A lot of us drink coffee. I'm more of a tea drinker. I do like coffee. I'm not a real coffee drinker. I have to drink the instant because I get the jitters. But I'm sipping on some tea right now to kind of soothe my voice. But Starbucks, mentioning coffee, Starbucks have a grant. Did you all know that? Mm-mm-mm. I don't know about you all, but I like Chick-fil-A. And every now and then, I eat Chick-fil-A. Chick-fil-A also has a grant. I told y'all, grants are everywhere. Most of the places that we patronize on a daily basis, right, they have a grant. If you Google it, every Fortune 500 company has a grant. I would even Google that. in AI, ChatGPT, Genius, whichever one you use, okay? Fortune 500 list. All of those companies have some type of grant or grant foundation that you can apply for a grant. There is also a progressive grant if your company needs a vehicle. Yep, progressive grant as well. Now, when you go to ChatGPT or when you go to Google, go to AI. AI is going to give you more detail. To me, it's better than Google. You can Google stuff, and that's good because we all know that Google was the hottest thing. The internet, then Google came, right? The biggest thing of information. And now it's ChatGPT, which I think ChatGPT or any Genius, not Genius, Gemini, ChatGPT, whichever one you use, for those of you who know, because it's thousands of them, but some are more popular. But what I'm saying is, once you go into ChatGPT and you Google grants, you Google a list of grants, you say, give me grants on

okay? It's going to lead you to the website. Once you get to the website, you'll be able to download the application. Once you download the application is going to have questions, right? You can literally copy the question, put it back into whatever AI you're using, and say, answer this question for me. It will answer the question. And if you type in, like, the prompt, say if you work with women, say you work with women ages 25 to 32 who are single parents, whatever your organization is, once you put that mission in of your organization, the demographics, I'm telling you, the AI will write according to the demographics and customization of your organization. That's how easy this stuff is and how convenient and efficient and what else can I cost effective, every good quality that I can think of to help you be successful in business, AI provides. Now, and I'm saying all this to say, I used to do this stuff manually. Grant writers, before all this fancy AI stuff came about, right? We literally would think. We had to think from scratch on how, on writing a grant, which could sometimes be from 2 pages to 100 pages long. Yes, we used to do this by memory. Like we used to, at one time, could remember like 100 numbers without the cell phone. So y'all know I'm telling the truth, okay? But anyhow, let me tell you, when I first heard about ChatGPT, you know, I was like, oh, that's cool, that's cute, back in like 2023 or something like that, right? And I heard about it, and I was like, that's cool. Didn't quite understand everything, but I went to a conference, the 10 City Conference. I forgot the name of the pastor who sponsors it. I think he's from out of Chicago, but he's awesome. He's huge. He does, you know, a huge convention. But anyhow, he came to Philly. Long story short, I sat in one of the conference sessions, and it was a grant writer there, doctor, I can't recall her name. But anyhow, she said, I use AI to write my grants. Why did that woman say that? When that woman said that, you're talking about a light bulb exploded in my mind. And I said, oh my goodness, this thing can write grants. Because, like I said, grant writer, old school, we used to write things from scratch. And if you were a good writer, listen, I could write you a grant probably in like 45 minutes. You just give me a 15-minute session about what your business was about, your mission, and things like that. I can hand you back a whole full written grant, okay, because I'm a writer. Well, make a long story short, when I learned that and I went home and I said, let me look this stuff up. Let me tinker with this stuff. And I literally went to a grant application and did that and understood the power of what this thing could do. I said, oh, my goodness, never again. Never again will I write a grant like that again. Never again. Because I understand all I need to do is put in the mission and the demographics and write accordingly to that and put in any creative features about my business or organization that's different from others, to put my own uniqueness on it, and it will write you a whole grant. You take in, copy the answer from chat, paste it into your application, and again, you can tinker with it to make it a little more unique to your own business specialties or niche. You could do that, okay? But what I'm letting you know right now, what took us, although it took me like a good hour to write a grant, now I can do the same grant in like seconds. Same thing with a book. Although I've written my own book from scratch, I see how I can improve my book. If I want, I can literally take the transcript of my book, upload it into ChatGPT, and say, give me more elaboration on

0: my book, and it will write it for me. I can say, take my book and now turn it into a workbook. It will do that for me. Make it a daily affirmation book or whatever you want it to do, it will do for you. If you want to write a book about your life, ChatGPT will do it. All you need to do is put in special things that you want to be in your book. You know, put your name, the city you were born in, however you want to introduce yourself in your book, whatever creativity that you want to sound in your book, jot it down on paper if you need to first. Jot your vision down, right? Outline it. It doesn't have to be fancy. Take that simple outline, put it into ChatGPT, and say, make my book. If you say, make my book 50 pages long, which back and front will equal out to 100, which is good. You don't need to have a 500-page book if you don't want a 500-page book, right? Put any amount of pages, right? Put the information in chat. I guarantee you it will produce you a book. Matter of fact, I'm telling you, it will produce your book. And that's how you do your book. Now, how can you publish your book? Well, if you go to Amazon, which most of us shop on, right? Again, everywhere that we shop has a benefit for us beyond the business of a consumer. So if you go to Amazon.com, this is how you publish your book for no cost. Come on now. Amazon.com, right? Which I'm typing in right now, and I'm on the phone with you. You go to your scroll, and you scroll all the way down to the bottom. Keep scrolling all the way down to the bottom until you see those words. You're going to see words, right? You're going to see back to the top, and underneath you're going to see Get to Know Us. It's going to talk about careers. It's going to talk about devices. But what we're looking for under the column of Make Money With Us, where it says sell on Amazon, sell apps on Amazon, supply to Amazon, protect and build your brand, become an affiliate, become a delivery driver, start a package delivery business, advertise your products. 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Use a good email that you have a password to your email, because everything confirms everything with your email, okay? 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Why are you connecting your bank? Because when your books sell on Amazon, that is where your royalties are deposited at, okay? You're setting up your own portal, which is your back office, where you'll see your books, where you'll see the royalties on your books, how many sales, and where you can order your books. Now, once you go on this portal, all you need to do is upload a picture. They already have the ISBN number and the barcode, which on the back of the book, when you see that little barcode with all those little digits, it already provides you with that for free. All you have to do is type your transcript in Word as a document, or download the transcript that ChatGPT made for you, right? And inside ChatGPT, you could tell it to design your whole book with the content, the page numbers. You can even ask it to put art around it. But let me finish this up because I only have two more minutes here. So you take that transcript, that Word doc, right? You upload it to the Amazon self-published portal. You uploaded your picture. You typed in your title. You selected the format of your book. Is it going to be a 5x7? 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Now, do you need to order 500 books like back in the day? Remember when people used to become authors? First they had to find a publisher, all that stuff. Well, this is called self-publishing books on demand. You do not need to order 500 books and keep in your closet, okay? You don't need to do that. You only order books as needed. Matter of fact, you don't have to order anything. People go online and order your books. Or if you do a seminar or a workshop or a presentation, you'll say the workshop is $60, and when you attend, you automatically get a copy of my book. Okay, come on, y'all.
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This song says, God's mercy kept me, so I wouldn't let go. 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

0: Mr. Alberto Salas and his band. Miss Judy McAllister, the First Lady of Praise and Worship.
1: We want to go back to the old school for a minute, hand clapping and toe tapping.

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3: Oh, taste and see that the Lord is good. Blessed is the man that trusts in him. Hallelujah. Hallelujah. I greet you today in the mighty name of Jesus. Hallelujah. I rejoice in the Lord today. Hallelujah. Because he is good and he is good all the time. Hallelujah. Today, this morning, our scripture is coming from Psalms 46, very familiar passage of scripture. Psalms 46, verse 1 and verse 10. Psalms 46, verse 1 and verse 10. Verse 1, God is our refuge and strength, a very present help in trouble. Verse 10, be still and know that I am God. I will be exalted among the heathen. I will be exalted in the earth. And my thought would be on be still and know I am God. Father God, we thank you this morning. We give you the honor, the glory, and the praises, Lord. Lord, we come for you, Lord. Lord, teach us, Lord, how to be still, Lord, and know that you are God, Lord. Lord, give us the patience that we need to wait on you, Lord, because you are never late. You are always on time, and you will show up, hallelujah, if we just be still, hallelujah, and wait on you. So we're just thanking you today, Father, in the mighty name of Jesus, giving you all the honor and all the glory and all the praises in Jesus' name. Amen, amen, amen. Be still and know I am God. And as I was, reading the scripture and thinking on it and meditating on it, I thought about something that happened a few years ago, with my eldest daughter. And she was telling me, what she was trying to do so that she can, get back to work, because she had been out on disability for a couple of months, dealing with health issues and, that kind of stuff. And so she was getting restless and was getting worried about, losing her job and worrying about how she was going to make it, if all that was to take place. And all the time that she was talking to me, I could hear the Spirit of the Lord saying, tell her, be still and know I am God. So I said to her, I said, all I hear you saying is I. And not once did you mention God or say you're going to trust God or whatever his will is or if God is willing. Everything is I. And I get it, because that's how, we get sometimes. You forget about God, taking care of things for you. You just get caught up in the situation, and everything becomes with I. So I told her, I said, baby girl, there's no I in God. Let God work out things for you. Let him be God. Be still. And so, so sometimes, we get dependent upon ourselves and get dependent upon others and not putting our trust in the Lord as we should. So in her case, she was dependent on I and not him. So many times we get so overwhelmed, we find out we're not where we should be in him, and that he is not in the things that we do. Hallelujah. Glory to your name, God. And that means me, you, and everybody else. God is still God. He is still the same yesterday, today, and forever. Hallelujah. He is still holy. He is still amazing. He is still marvelous. He is incredible. He is loving. He is kind. Hallelujah. He, that nobody but him was, is God, and God all by himself. No matter how uncertain your life, you know, may look, you can trust in God's constant love and his faithfulness. You know, Psalms 100 verse 5 says, for the Lord is good. His mercy is everlasting, and his truth endures to all generations. Hallelujah. He has always been here, and he always will be. Hallelujah. He never leaves us alone. He's always with us. He said he would never leave us nor forsake us. We just got to stand on that and believe it. Hallelujah. God is going to do, you know, what he says he's going to do. Hallelujah. He doesn't change his mind. God is going to do it, but it's going to be in his time. And that's the problem that we have. We have problems waiting on God's timing. Isaiah 60, verse 22 says, at the right time, God will make it happen. He said, I, the Lord, will hasten it in its time. So you see, we have to learn to wait on the Lord. Hallelujah. Hallelujah. Just wait on him. Isaiah 40, verse 31 says, but they that wait upon the Lord shall renew their strength. They shall mount up with wings as eagles. They shall run and not be weary, and they shall walk and not faint. Hallelujah, if you just wait on him. Psalms 27, verse 14 says, wait on the Lord, be of good courage, and he shall strengthen thine heart. Wait, I say, on the Lord. Glory to your name, God. And while you're waiting on God, hallelujah, you're trusting him, you're believing him, you're expecting him to show up and show up for you. We have to learn to be dependent on God and not ourselves and not on others. You have to learn to trust him. Proverbs 3:5 tells us to trust in the Lord with all our heart, not with just a little bit of our heart, just a portion of our heart, but with all our heart. God is our refuge, y'all. He is our strength and our present help in trouble. That means the trouble that you're in right now, hallelujah, God, hallelujah, is your refuge and he is your strength. God is right there with you while you're going through, hallelujah. He hasn't let go of your hands, but that you let go of his hands, hallelujah. He is the one that carries us through things, hallelujah. The psalmist declares that no matter what was happening around him, that God was his refuge and strength. And that's what we have to declare, hallelujah, in our times, hallelujah, of trouble. Declare that God is our refuge. He is our strength. That he is a strong tower, hallelujah. Hallelujah, that the righteous can run in and be safe. He is a mighty fortress for us. Hallelujah, glory to your name, God. Hallelujah. As God, hallelujah, addresses Israel, he is not just telling them to be still or rest. He is telling them to, look, stop striving, stop fighting, and open your eyes to who he to who he is. Don't you see, don't you know that I am the Lord? That's who I am. That is my name and my glory. I should not give to another. Don't you know, hallelujah, that I am God, hallelujah, glory to your name, God. I am the one that will bring you through. I am the one, hallelujah, that make ways out of no way for you. I am the one, hallelujah, glory to your name, God, that will show up and show out for you, hallelujah, in your time. Hallelujah. You just got to know this in your heart and got to believe this, hallelujah. Just because God doesn't show up or move when you think he should, hallelujah, you need to learn to wait on him in the mighty name of Jesus, hallelujah. And this is where patience comes in, that you need patience to be able to wait on God, hallelujah. If God said it, He mean it, and it's going to be done. Hallelujah. Thank you, Jesus. What an awesome God we serve. Hallelujah. This is why, hallelujah, I can stand on Psalms 34, verse 1. They say, I will bless the Lord at all times, and his praise shall continue to be in my mouth. And no matter what, hallelujah, what things look like or what they might be, we still can stand on the word of God. We still can trust God, and we still can praise him, hallelujah, in the midst of the storms, hallelujah, in the midst of times of trouble, hallelujah, because trouble don't last always, hallelujah. The word of God said we may endure for a night, but joy cometh in the morning, hallelujah. Glory to your name, God, hallelujah. So I tell you today, be still, hallelujah, and know that God is God. Hallelujah. Glory to your name, God. But he's our strength. He's our refuge. He's all that we need in our times of going through. Hallelujah. Hallelujah. Glory to your name, God. And nobody can be exalted like him. Hallelujah. In the mighty name of Jesus. Hallelujah. Hallelujah. We just got to learn how to be still and wait on him. We got to learn how to acknowledge his sovereign control of all things, and realize and recognize that he is in control of all things, that he is God, that he is omnipotent, he is omniscient, and that he is omnipresent. Hallelujah. Hallelujah. Glory to your name, God. We got to come to terms with our dependence upon him. We have to depend on him, because at the end of the day, you can't depend on nobody else. Man will fail you, but God will never fail you. There's no failure in him. Hallelujah. We have to learn how to seek spiritual strength from him in our times of weakness and our times of going through. And we have to learn how to be patient and be quiet and be still. Hallelujah. Thank you, Jesus. Glory to your name, God. Hallelujah. Like on today, days like this, it's raining. So you stay in the house today, but you stay in the house. This is the time to rest. Hallelujah. Learn how and to be still and seek God. Hallelujah. In the name of Jesus. Hallelujah. It's time to learn to refrain from needless worry and fear. You can cast all your cares upon him, for he cares for you. Hallelujah. Glory to your name, God. You got to know these things. Hallelujah. You got to learn how to obey his commandments. He said, be still in the name of Jesus. Because you don't know how, ask him in the mighty name of Jesus. Hallelujah. And learn how to expect, hallelujah, him to show up for you and to show out for you, because he is our Father, hallelujah, which art in heaven. He is so awesome, and he is so, so good. He is not changed. He won't change. He'll always be our Father, which art in heaven. Hallelujah. Glory to your name, God. So today I just want to encourage your hearts and your minds, hallelujah, to learn to, you know, to be still and know that he is God. I thought about a song with Travis Green, and it said, be still and know that I'm God. He said, we wait on you. Everybody's moving. Everyone is going somewhere. With everything, they're trying just to make it to a place where I am not there. But when the noise is over, a still small voice you will hear saying, I hope you believe me when I tell you that I'll handle all your cares. Just wait on me. Be still and know that I am God. Just trust and know that I am God, and I am in control. I am still God. Hallelujah. Glory to your name, God. Be still and know that I am God. Hallelujah. Perhaps today there's someone out there today that has not accepted Jesus Christ as their personal Savior. Well, today, hallelujah, is today. Today is the day of salvation. Today you have the opportunity to make Jesus your choice. Hallelujah. Romans 10, verse 9 said that if thou shalt confess with thy mouth the Lord Jesus, and shall believe in thine heart that God hath raised him from the dead, thou shalt be saved. For with the heart man believes unto righteousness, and with the mouth confession is made unto salvation. For the scripture saith, whosoever believeth on him shall not be ashamed. For whosoever shall call upon the name of the Lord shall be saved. Well, today you can do just that. Hallelujah. It's very simple. It's nothing complicated or long drawn out. All you have to do is do according to, as Romans 10, verse 9 say, today Jesus is standing at the door and he's knocking. If any man hear his voice and open the door, he will come into him and will sup with him and he with me. Today is the day for you to make that choice. And I pray that someone has. And if you have, we rejoice in you today, with you today. In the mighty name of Jesus, welcome into the family. May God continue to bless you and keep you. Hallelujah. In the mighty name of Jesus. I just would like to shout out to Liz today, who has not been feeling well. But I pray today, Liz, that you're feeling great and you can rejoice in the Lord. Just be still and know that God is God. Shout out to Dolores today. Shout out to Danita. Shout out to all my peeps who are listening. In the mighty name of Jesus Christ, even my shout out to you. I have a blessed rest of the week. And remember that Jesus in me loves the Jesus in you. And it's so easy to love you. And remember, be still and know that he is God. Have a blessed and beautiful weekend and rest in the Lord.
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1: Well, God bless your wonderful hearts today. This is the day the Lord has made. We shall rejoice and be glad in it today. We thank the Lord, amen, for you. It's in my hearing. We thank God, amen, for our lying down last night, how God kept us and woke us up this morning with a finger of love. Amen. We thank God, amen, throughout the night, amen, so many storms with different states, amen. But God kept us, amen, another day, amen, even through storms, through bad weather, amen. He kept us. So we want to give God the thanks of glory today and a praise, amen, in the name of Jesus Christ. I want you, amen, glory to God, to get your community together. As glory be to God, we serve every Saturday afternoon, amen, again on Sunday mornings, amen, on our conference call. Glory be to God, amen. Get your community together. If you don't have juice, you may hear me for the first time. If you don't have any type of juice, glory be to God, get some water. We will consecrate that water today in the name of Jesus. Get your bread, your crackers, whatever you have to get today. If you don't have any of, I know you got water in your home, amen. Glory be to God. So get some tap water, amen, refrigerator water, bottled water, whatever you need to get today, amen, that we can be covered today in the name of Jesus. By the time we take communion at the end of this broadcast, amen, we're praying, hallelujah. We're praying in the most. We're praying for healing. My soul loves you and deliverance in the name of Jesus. Nothing missing, nothing broken today in the name of Jesus Christ. So, Father God, in the glorious and matchless name of Jesus, God, I present my body to you, God, as a living sacrifice. Holy God, acceptable to you, God, which is my reasonable service in the name of Jesus, God. Create me, God, a clean heart today, God. Thank you, Holy Ghost, and renew, God, the right spirit within me in the name of Jesus. God, we thank you. We give you praise, honor, and glory, God, for this is the day, God, and we're going to continue, God, to rejoice and be glad in the name of Jesus Christ. Well, my God, today, I'm excited and delighted once again. I thank God today, glory be to God. If you can hear me, my God, if you can look at your hands, my God, if you can stand up or sit down and look around, you are still here in the land of the living. You are still above the ground. Come on, somebody. The songwriter said millions. Oh, my God, I think it. Millions didn't make it. Can you imagine? Millions went to sleep last night and went on to heaven, or they went to glory, or they went to hell. They went to one of them. Amen. My God. So we thank the Lord today. We are still here. And we thank God. Hallelujah. In the bottom of my heart, we praise him. We give God the glory. Some of you may have to take a praise break right about now. We get ready to go in the name of Jesus Christ. God, we thank you, and we praise you, God, today. I'm going to come against, amen, different things, amen, in our bodies. Some people may be going through, amen, drug abuse. You may know somebody that's been on opioids or cocaine, amen, or crack or some type of powder, amen. And they may be going through heroin right now or fentanyl. Come on, somebody. And me and my daughter was saying last night, she was saying how fentanyl is laced, amen. It has something on it, amen. It could kill you instantly. It can kill you instantly. And I was in the car yesterday, and I was at a drive-through, amen. And this man was in the parking lot. This man, I was telling my daughter, this man, his eyes was not open. As long as I sat in that car, his eyes was not open. He was so high. And it wasn't off no cigarettes. It wasn't off, amen, a sip of alcohol. This man was on something. He staggered throughout that parking lot. I don't know how long he staggered out that parking lot, and his eyes was closed. And I told somebody that was standing outside, that was working on the yard, I said, somebody just lay him down, amen, on the ground so he won't fall down. Just lay him down. But nobody heard me. Nobody listened. Amen. They'd rather not get involved. But I'm telling you, so much is going on. And then he staggered, glory to God. He staggered around the building. Don't know how he got that far with his eyes closed, but he staggered around the building. People of God, this is what's going on in the world right now. And it's more than just what my eyes can see. I mean, it's going on everywhere. It's going on with children. It's going on with adults. It's going on with young people. It's going on with any, just about those that's out there that's on any type of drug. It is out there. And it's our job. Come on, beloved. It is our job to call out and spare not and lift up my voice like a trumpet of God and show them people his transgression and the house of Jacob their sin. It's our job, amen, to go into the highways and byways. It's our job. It's not all about behind the pulpit. It's not about, amen, getting somebody calling us on the phone and someone wants to come and run a revival. It's not about that. The revival is in this church. The revival, my God, is in the crack house. The revival, my God, is those that's in keeping, my God, in tears. The revival, my God, is on the street. That's where the revival is. That's where the souls are. It's not behind closed doors when we get dressed on Sunday morning. Amen. We put our hats, amen, our gloves, my God, and our handbags, my God, and our suits on and go to church on Sunday morning. Yes, we go to a building. But I guarantee you, when you get dressed in the morning and you put the whole arm of God upon you, your church get dressed. Come on, somebody. Your body is a temple of God. So when you get up in the morning, you put the whole arm of God upon you. My God, you're getting dressed. You're getting dressed naturally and you're getting dressed spiritually. The whole arm of God is upon you. My God, there's a church right there. I'm not telling you, amen, not to go to a building, but I'm just saying, amen, the work is out there in the streets. The work is out there where souls, amen, are on the corner begging for food. The souls are out there. The church is out there, my God, in the tents. The church is out there, my God, underneath bridges. Bridges. Years ago, amen, I met a young man that was sitting on the sidewalk. All he has was a bag, amen, in his hand. He was sitting in front of my God, a place, amen, where men were housed, amen. And I called the place. I said, can you allow this man to stay in this house tonight? I said, I have to go to church. This was back in the 90s. I said, I have to go to church. He said, man, there's no more room. I said, can he sit in the chair till I get out of church? Like, can he just sit in the chair? So he said, yes, he can come in. So I thank the Lord. And that young man, amen, I will never forget his name. His name was James. And I'll never forget, he told me. He said he just came from under the James River Bridge right there in Richmond, Virginia. He just came up from under the bridge where he lived. Come on, somebody. Where he lived. How many right now listen to me right now? Got a house, a roof over your head, amen. A closet in your home. Put your clothes in. Amen. A kitchen, a bathroom, a dining area, a kitchen area, a stove, a refrigerator, a bed to lay on. My God, you can go to your home and you can lay down. This man, all he had, amen, was underneath the bridge. He said the fish was his dinner. My God, God allowed me to take care of that man and some more men, amen, and women during the time, amen, that was on this, that was in that area, amen, on the streets, Lord, the people in the prisons, my God, going in and out of prison, amen, snatching when they got out of prison, my God, get them saved while they was in the prison. That's where the work is at. It's not about getting dressed with a hat on, my God, and going to church in the best car that you have and driving by, amen, and people on the streets, on the corner, amen, don't have food, don't have home. It's about reaching the lost at any cost. Oh, my God. I'm going to pray for you in a moment. Come on, somebody. But right now, my soul is stirred up about the people of God. Amen. These are God's people. He created everybody. We cannot separate them. Come on, somebody. They are created just like we are created. We are just saved. You just saved his life. We are just saved. We're different, my God. Hallelujah. We're different, my God. But guess what? We were once there. We may not have been on the streets, but we were there. We were there, amen. Somebody else, listen right now, you were there with crack cocaine, but God saved it. You were there with marijuana, but God saved it. You were there with the liquor, but God saved it. You were there, amen, with the heroin, but God saved you. I don't know if fentanyl was out, amen, in the 80s, but I do know crack cocaine was out there, but God saved. My God, he saved. He healed, my God, I'm from the soul. He healed you, my soul, love you, God. He healed you, my God. And that's why we got to turn around and go out there and reach the lost at any cost. The Bible says, if my people, which are called by my name, shall humble themselves and pray and seek my face and turn from their wicked ways, then he will hear from heaven. Then he will forgive their sins and will heal the land. The land needs to be healed. Not only just Israel, my God, Ukraine, my God, the land, the world without end needs to be healed. Your land, what state do you live in? What city do you live in? My God, what area do you live in? It needs to be healed. There's still blood cries from the ground. It cries, amen, all the way back to Cain and Abel. It cries on the ground from Jesus. It cries on the ground, amen, for drug addicts, for drug boys, drug warlords. It cries on the ground for murder on the streets, amen. Your city, my city, everybody's city, it cries from the ground. Blood still cries from the ground, somebody. My God, there's work out there to be done. There's work to be done. The stone needs to be turned over. My God. People on the streets, my God. There was somebody out there yesterday, amen, asking for money just for a bus fare. I said, where do you live? He said, anywhere I can. Anywhere I can. He said, I'm just trying to get to work. I need a bus fare just trying to get to work. He had his uniform on, just trying to get to work. He said, I'm homeless, but I got a job. Been working 2 days. Come on, somebody. My God, there's souls out there that are dying every single day. He may not be dying, but thank God today, amen. Somebody like us, amen, that's listening right now, you are saved, you are healed, you are delivered, but there's somebody else, amen, that's dying every single day on the streets, and they're dying in their homes, inside of a crack house. They're dying inside of your home that you don't know about. What is your teenager doing in that bedroom? What are they doing when you're working? What are they doing when you're sleeping? What are they watching when you're sleeping, when you're not around them? Oh, help me, God. You better go in that room, mothers and fathers, and overturn that, my God, that bedroom. Overturn it, overturn it, overturn it. Turn those things, flip those beds upside down. Go into those drawers and see what's going on. Go into the closet, my God, and turn out that closet and see what's going on. Oh, flip that mattress over, my God. See what's underneath that mattress and see what's going on, my God, today. They're in your homes and they're dying. They're cracked out. They're fentanyl out. They're fentanyl out. They're opioids out. Prescription drugs out, MDMA, ecstasy, my God, in your home, and you don't know about it. Ask God for discernment, amen. If you don't ask God for discernment, go in and discern yourself and see what's going on. I come with PTSD, the mind, spiritual warfare in the minds, ADHD, schizophrenia, anxiety, depression, suicidal thoughts coming from, amen, pills, medicine. You read, amen, what they send you, what they give you. Read on the back of the Bible, on the back of the Bible. Read the pamphlet that they give you. Read it. And some of the side effects says suicidal thoughts, the blood of Jesus. Suicidal thoughts. I had to come with that demon. Oh, my God. With my granddaughter one time, several years ago, because I got a prescription medicine, and I read the back of prescription. I read the pamphlet that comes out. I read it. It says suicidal thoughts. And I said, I told the doctor, the pharmacist, I said, what is this all about? You mean to tell me she's taking pills like this? Amen. And the suicidal thoughts. Depression is on the medication. The side effects. She said, all I have to do is just put out there what I'm supposed to do. I said, okay, thank you very much. So I come against, amen, everybody that's lying right now, that's in my hearing, that's taking any type of medication, anything, amen, that's tapping with your mind. Depression, my God. My God, schizophrenia, anxiety, depression, suicide thoughts, even very intense anger, mental disorders, bipolar, autism, dementia, Alzheimer's, mood swings, transferring spirits, being controlled by somebody else when you're around them, my God, and you're weak, my God. My God, in the name of you, you're too weak to be around somebody that's strong on you, and they're doing something they're not supposed to be doing, but you're weak and you're around them. My God, it's called transferring spirits. If you're around them, all of a sudden you're connected to the things that they are doing. Transfer spirits. I come against right now and I break the backs of Satan right now. Conservable sucker. Concern, my God, every weak one right now in the name of Jesus. Because you'll be like them. You'll talk like this. You'll walk like this. Just for being around them. Transfer spirit. Yes, I learned this back in the 70s. I learned it, my God, in the name of Jesus Christ. I come against every sickness and disease right now. Whatever area in your body that you're going through right now. Oh, I'm ahead of myself. I'm going to stay right there. Every area on your body right now. If you're going through it, glory be to God. I want you to lay hands on that condition right now. If it's your eyes, lay your hand on your eyes. If it's cataracts, lay your hand on your eye or both eyes. If it's, my God, glaucoma, my God, if you're sitting still, just close your eyes and lay that right hand of faith, glory be to God, over your eyes in the name of Jesus. If you have migraines, headaches all the time, lay your hand on your forehead right now. In the name of Jesus. My God, whatever it is, if your ears, lay your hands on your ears right now. If you have sinus problems, my God, allergies, my God, lay your hands on your nose, glory be to God. Thyroid problems, lay your hands on your throat right now in the name of Jesus. If you have lung problems, my God, any type of lung disease, oh God, my God, back problems, oh God, kidneys, glory be to God, bladder infections, my God, spine, my God, oh God, your knees, my God, but just rub your knees right now. Just rub your knees. If there's more than one problem in your body, just lay your hand on your heart, oh, sucker. Lay your hand on our soul, Lord. Glory be to God. Lay your hand on your heart right now in the name of Jesus Christ. I come in the spirit, in the cancer spirit right now, in the cancer cells. Oh, God, pancreas cancer. Oh, God, in Jesus' name. I come with my God in COVID symptoms right now in the name of Jesus Christ. Any breast problem, glory be to God. Any breast cancer, lay your hand on that breast right now in the name of Jesus Christ. I come with every tumor, my God, to be dissolved. And your breast, glory be to God. In the cancer cell, I command my God to cease. Oh, my God, in the name of Jesus, I command you to be healed. Oh, God, woman of God, I command you to be healed in the name of Jesus. My God, women that's going through, glory be to God, any type of fibroids, I come into right now. Those fibroids to be healed, my God, in Jesus' name. Any type of cyst in your body, let that cyst dry up. Dry up, dry up, dry up. Dry up, dry up. Dry up, dry up. Dry up, my God, cancer cells. Dry up, cancer cells. My God, pancreas cancer. My God, dry up, my God, in the name of Jesus. Diabetes, dry up in the name of Jesus Christ. My God, they dry up every cancer cell right now in the name of Jesus. Glory be to God. Oh, God, how about satire? My God, in the form of cancer. Prostate cancer in the name of Jesus Christ. Dry up, dry up, dry up, dry up, dry up, dry up, dry up, dry up in the name of Jesus. God, we thank you. Ah, yeah, yeah, yes, sir. We praise you, God, in the name of Jesus Christ. We pray, God, right now, oh, every soul, glory be to God, on this line right now, that God will overturn it. He will overturn the situation in the name of Jesus. According to my God, Ezekiel 21:27, I will overturn it, and it shall be no more until he come whose right it is, and I will give it to him in the name of Jesus Christ. Overturn it, God. Overturn it, God. Turn around. Turn around. Oh, God, what the doctor said. Oh, God, turn around. God, reverse it. Reverse, my God. Reverse it, God. In the name of Jesus Christ. Reverse what the doctor said. In the name of Jesus, God. We thank you, God. I send the word like the centurion man just said, send the word to my home. In the name of Jesus. I send the word in the name of Jesus to every home, every listener, every prison, every hospital. I send the word right now. You and your cars, I send the word. Right now, I speak it in the name of Jesus.

You shall feel God. Glory be to God. You shall feel a in the name of Jesus, you should feel God. Now, somebody right there where you are, right there where you are, give God, hallelujah, a 30-second praise, a 30-second praise. Come on, somebody. Give God the glory. Give God the glory. Give God the honor. Oh, my God, I feel God. I feel God. Give God the glory in the name of Jesus. Just bless him. I will bless the Lord. I will bless him. I will bless him, like David said. No matter what goes on my body, no matter who, my God, come against it. I will bless the Lord at all times. His praise shall continue. Come on, somebody, be in my mouth. My soul shall, my God, my soul, have the Messiah, my soul on fire, my soul on fire, my soul on fire. I feel like Jeremiah. It's like fire shut up in my bones today in the name of Jesus. God, I thank you. God, I praise you. I glorify you, God. In the name of Jesus Christ, I honor you, oh God. I honor you, God. In the name of Jesus, I honor you, God. Oh God, in Jesus' name, for you are worthy. You are worthy of all the glory, all the honor, God, belongs to you. As we get ready to take our communion, oh God, my God, in Jesus' name, oh God, give God a praise. Come on, continue. Give God a praise and get ready to take your communion. My God, those, my God, in my hearing, oh God, the Bible says, let a man examine himself, and so let him eat of that bread and drink of that cup in the name of Jesus. We cannot worship, my God, oh God, with the demons. We cannot worship, my God. We got to separate the Lord, oh God, from the devil's cup. We got to separate the Lord's table from the demon's table. We cannot sit at both tables. Oh, glory be to God. You need to read, my God, when we get off this line today. 1 Corinthians 10, 16 to 21. Read it for yourself. Read it for yourself. Then go over to, my God, 1 Corinthians 11, 23 to 34. In the name of Jesus. Read it for yourself. It's sitting right there in front of you. My God, in Jesus' name. Examine yourself right now. Examine yourself right now. Examine yourself. Examine yourself right now in the name of Jesus. The Bible says, wherefore, whosoever shall eat this bread and drink this cup of the Lord unworthily shall be guilty of the body and the blood of the Lord. But let a man examine himself, and so let him eat of that bread and drink of that cup. That's 1 Corinthians. It's in the Bible. 1 Corinthians 11, 27 to 30. But let a man examine himself, and so let him eat of that bread and drink of that cup. For he that eateth and drinketh unworthily, eat and drink of damnation to himself, oh God, not discerning the Lord's body. For this cause many are weak and sickly among you, and many sleep. Oh God, start to get the Bible. My God, today, examine yourselves. In the 10th chapter, oh God, 1 Corinthians 10, my God, 20 and 21. But I say that these things were the Gentiles' sacrifice. They sacrificed to demons and not to God. I would not that you should have fellowship with demons. You cannot drink the cup of the Lord and the cup of demons. You cannot be partakers of the Lord's table and the table of demons. You cannot hang with the enemy. You may say, well, I'm going to the bar to witness. No, you're not. No, you're not. You ain't going to no bar to witness. If you're still not delivered, you're not going to the bar to witness. I can go to the bar. I've been saved 45 years. I can go to the bar if the Lord sent me in there to witness. But he's not sending me in there to witness. If I would only been saved a year, no, I would not go to a bar if only got saved even a year ago or this month. I would not do that to my flesh and tip God. Come on, somebody. Let's be real in the house of God today. Let a man examine himself. Examine yourselves right now. In Jesus' name. Now take the bread and break it. Hallelujah. God's body that was shed, blood, sacrificed his body, glory be to God, for you and for I. Now eat the bread. And after you finish the bread, drink the cup, the blood that was shed for you and I, in the name of Jesus. If you don't have either one, the water, God, I'll pray over the water in the name of Jesus, that you turn, my God, the water inside out. Hey, my God. Out of the natural to the supernatural, God. Oh, God, for healing waters. Hallelujah. Healing waters, God. In the name of my soul, love you, God. Healing waters right now in the name of Jesus. We glorify you, God. We thank you, Father God. We honor you, God, today. Now give God, hallelujah,
Hallelujah. Shout of praise. Give God the glory.

0: My, the cataracts, my God, are healed. Those cataracts, some of you may need to have to go through a process of healing. Sometimes God works a miracle instantly, just like that. But then there's some, my God, have to go through a process of healing. In the midst of your process, in the midst of your healing, in the midst of it, quote, my God, tell God, I am the healed of God. Just say it every day. I am the healed of God. My breath, amen, is already healed. My lungs are already healed. My pancreas is already healed. My legs are already healed. My knees are already healed. In the midst of your healing, come on, somebody, it's healing. It's a process. In the midst of your healing, my mind, my God, is healed. My glaucoma is healed. My cataracts are healed. My ears are healed. My stomach area, my bladder is healed. Any system in your body, I'm the healed of God. Hallelujah to God. Your children are healed. Your children are healed in the name of Jesus Christ. Oh God, we thank you today. We give God the glory. The praise, my soul love you. All the honor belongs to God today in the name of Jesus Christ. Let me give you this word, this scripture. My God, today, you're just crying about your children, crying, worried about your children. Stand up all night long about your children. Jeremiah 31 and 14. And I will saturate the soul of the priest with fatness, and my people shall be satisfied with my goodness, saith the Lord. That's Jeremiah 31, 14, 15 says, thus said the Lord, a voice was heard in Ramah, lamentation, I'm bitter weeping. That's you. That's somebody crying, bitter weeping. Rahab weeping for her children, refused to be comforted for her children because they were not, it wasn't there. They were not there. And she cried and cried and cried. Thus said the Lord, the 16th verse, refrain thy voice from weeping and thy eyes from tears. For thy works shall be rewarded. Your prayers shall be rewarded for praying for your children. Come on, somebody. Saith the Lord, and they shall come again. Look at the Bible. Hear me, beloved. Look at the Bible. If you don't have it open, Jeremiah 31 and 17. It says, and there is hope in thine end, saith the Lord, that thy children shall come again to their own border. They must come back, beloved. They got to come back. You give God back his word. His word will not return void to him. Come on, somebody. Give God back. You said, God, I'm tired of crying. I'm tired of tears. The sorrow I cried my last tear yesterday. Yesterday should be your last time crying over this situation. It may not be your children. It may be your spouse. It may be of your finances. It may be of your home. It may be something. Your last tear should have been yesterday. But just in case, it was over your children. Thus said the Lord, the 16th verse again, refrain thy voice, hallelujah, from weeping. Stop your crying, and thy eyes from tears. Dry your eyes. Wipe your tears, for thy works shall be rewarded. Whatever you do for Christ, it shall be rewarded. Said the Lord. The Lord says so. And they shall come again. They shall come again. They shall. And if it says shall, that has to happen. They shall come again. From the land of the enemy. I don't care what they're on. I don't care how far they've been out there. I don't care how long they've been out there. They shall come again from the land. From the land that's been snatched. That snatched your children. That snatched them from the devil's land. From his clutches. From his hands. They shall come again. And there is hope in thy end. Come on here. In thy end, said the Lord, that thy children shall come again to their own border. They got to come back, beloved, because God word says so. You give God back his word. He sits back, amen, waiting for us to give back his word. And we sit there every day with our mouth shut. God cannot come in your heart, amen, if your mouth is shut. Open up your mouth, come on, and tell God, God, you said in your word that my children shall come back to their own water. God, you said that many of the afflictions of the righteous, my God, you will heal, you will deliver us all. Not some of them, not part of them, but God, you said in your word, you will deliver them out, all of them, God, in the name of Jesus Christ. God, you said in your word, my God, that you, my God, are our chief shepherd. You are Jehovah Rapha, our healer. Oh, God, you said, my God. And God, I'm standing on your word today. In the name of Jesus, I have no other choice. Yes, I have a choice. Oh, my God. But this time that we are living in right now, we need to take the choice, amen, to believe and trust God. There's too much stuff out there, too much devils out, too much going on. And hell, the Bible says, have enlarged itself. Have enlarged itself. Has enlarged itself. It's getting bigger and bigger by the moment. Because more and more are going in. Mike, where would you find yourself? Lord, forgive us today of our sins. We have repented already. Forgive us, oh God, right now in the name of Jesus. Somebody repeat the sinner's prayer. If you've already saved, say it anyway. Lord, forgive me my sins right now. I believe that God raised you from the dead, and I believe it in my heart. God, forgive me right now for all the things I've done. Oh, God, in the past, even this morning, God, forgive me, Jesus. Come into my heart to stay, and I'll live for you for the rest of my life. Take away every habit, God, in my life that's not pleasing in your sight. Oh, God, right now, in the name of Jesus, God, and I thank you. I thank you, God, for healing my body today. Say that out loud. Thank you, God, for healing me today, God. Thank you, God, for bringing my children back home. Thank you, God, for bringing my daughter that's out there, been out there too long, out there on something, whatever she's on. She's lying to me, God. She's been lying all the time. She's been hiding behind, oh, God, a job. She's been hiding, oh, God, in her room. She come home, God, oh, God, from work. She's been hiding, oh, God, now, oh, God. I thank you for revealing, oh, God, what I must do. Oh, God, have mercy today on my family, my spouse, God. That's out there, God. Don't know when he's coming back or when she's coming back. Have mercy, God. Oh, God, and Jesus. I look, oh, God, to the hills for which cometh my help. Oh, God, my help comes from you today, who made heaven and earth in the name of Jesus. God, I walk the streets. I drove down the highway, God, looking for my child, looking for my mate, God. I can't find them, God. You know where they are. So, God, I'm going to sit still. I'm not going out there no more, God, wasting my gas and wasting my time, God, and having heart palpitations, God, worried about my child, worried about my mate, God. I'm not going back out there again, God. I'm going to wait on you, God, in the name of Jesus. So, God, we thank you. We praise you. Oh, God, I thank God for you that's in my hearing. You can call me at 856-310-0069.
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3: According to the book of Malachi, the 4th chapter, verses 5 through 6, these are the last words of Almighty God spoken to the world by prophet Elijah, and I quote, "Behold, I will send you Elijah the prophet before the coming of the great and dreadful day of the Lord. And he shall turn the heart of the fathers to the children, and the heart of the children to their fathers, lest I come and smite the earth with a curse. And now prepare your hearts and minds and listen to the preacher."
4: Blessed, blessed is our God. Neither is there salvation in any other, for there is no other name under heaven given amongst men whereby we must become saved. Jesus came into the world to save sinners. The whole world lives in wickedness, lost. There's none righteous, no, not one. All is in darkness. Jesus said, light has come into the world, but men love darkness. They want to live their own way. According to Psalm 82, sinners have become their own God, living by the flesh, belly, feelings, appetites, physical life, in their own mind, heart, dead. totally dead. Only the words of Jesus received, believed, obeying him transforms the mind from the kingdom of darkness to the kingdom of Christ. Going to 1 Corinthians chapter 2. Verse 1, and I, brethren, when I came to you, came not with excellency of speech. The words of man can never bring good to dead sinners. There is no speech on the earth, Paul is saying, that can do any good in a world that is dead. All the speech talks, words of men are dead. Their brain is dead. Their learning is dead. Their libraries are dead. Their teachers are dead. Their psychologists are dead. Their leaders are dead. God sent Paul, the apostle, with words from heaven. He said, I came not with excellency of speech. I'm not here today to give you words that are excellent. You'll still go to hell. Or Paul says, of wisdom. The speech of man, the wisdom of man, listening to them will only deepen your darkness and ruin your soul forever, Paul is saying. He's saying, verse 1, I declare unto you the testimony of God, that's what we want to hear when we go to church. I don't want to hear their speeches, their wisdom, their knowledge, what they feel, what they think. When we gather together in a building, sitting in physical chairs with physical bodies, we must hear the testimony of God. The sermons must come from heaven. Our pastors, our preachers must spend much time like Jesus did on a mountain praying to his Father to bring words of life from heaven to sinners. We need to hear the testimony of God to live in it, to walk in it, to obey it. Verse 2, for I determined not to know anything among you believe Jesus Christ and Him crucified. Are you listening? We don't need theology from feelings and antinomianists that only have words but no life from Christ. All knowledge, all that matters, all that comes from heaven comes through Jesus Christ and Him crucified. His cross, His sacrifice, His suffering, His death, all what was given from heaven, the Father, Holy Spirit, the Son at the cross to save the human race. All of it. The Apostle Paul was given words that would save, revive dead sinners. The Corinthians were dead. Now they have life. And Paul is telling them, when I come to you, you ought to be living at the atonement where it all began, at the cross. The love of God awakens your soul that you can hear from heaven. Paul is saying you must hear from heaven or you will be damned. Religion's not from heaven. Religion is fake. It's tradition. It's sinners dressing themselves up to be something before men. But it's all in the flesh. And God allows it. He did with the Pharisees and the Sadducees, where He called them snakes. How shall you escape the damnation of hell? They had religion, they had words, but they had not the love of God in them. There was no value in the religion. They even crucified the Son of God in their religion. Verse 3. I was with you in weakness and in fear and in much trembling. That should be in the heart of the preacher. Weak, knowing that we could have been in hell, and now we're given words of life from God. In fear that somehow we would use what we've been given from heaven to make money from it or to find power in it to be applauded by men. God forbid. Paul said, and in much trembling that if I were to abuse the gospel, that the earth below my feet could swallow me up right into hell. God forbid we become a Christian and abuse this language from heaven. The axe is laid at the root of the tree. Every tree on this earth that does not bring forth good fruit is hewn down and cast into the fire. That's every sinner. They should tremble, yet they don't know. They're on the edge of hell. They cannot see it. Verse 4, and my speech and my preaching was not with enticing words. How many are out there preaching to the belly of men? Feelings to make their sermon. To raise their own pride in their self-will and to bring people to them and not to God. That would make me tremble. What good is enticing words to get people to pay their tithe and then go to hell? When you gather together to hear me preach, it is for the salvation of your soul, not for your money. Paul said, my speech and my preaching was not with enticing words of man's wisdom. Man's wisdom. Think about it. They build their buildings. They make fancy cars. They make their jet planes. They make all their movies, all the things that excite the flesh. And yet in all their words, there is no salvation for their soul. It's all vanity. All the works that man performs on the earth is vanity. They spend eternity in hell. All of no value, Paul is saying. Enticing words have no value. Hollywood has no value. All the mayors, lawyers, judges, governors, kings, without Jesus, without the cross, without the love of God, without the Holy Ghost, have no value. Verse 4, and my speech and my preaching was not with enticing words of man's wisdom, but in demonstration of the Spirit. The Holy Spirit in Paul did mighty works on the earth. To reveal that the man Paul, everything he said and did brought glory to God and not himself. He lived to please Jesus and save souls, not for cash. not to be applauded by men. Paul said, in demonstration of the Spirit and of power. What power do you want? I don't want power, physical. I want the power of God's love to keep me from sin. He's talking about spiritual power to overcome the world, that I'm not lusting after money, lusting after all the foods on the earth, lusting after the power of the passions of the body and sex and pleasure, but the power of God's love to overcome the world, to live holy, to be acceptable by God at that day, when it all matters forever, that everything in me is motivated by the love of Jesus. When the religious crowd confronted Jesus, he rebuked them. They had the Bible. They had Moses. But Jesus said, you have not the love of God in you. They were still damned.

0: This power is God's love that gets me on my knees to pray, that gets me to go out every day to reach the lost, that gets me to tremble when I preach to you, that I'm not trying for the wrong motives to exalt me, but only Christ, to get you to love him, serve him, seek him, value him, treasure him, and reach the world with his atonement, that you can go up to any man and woman on the earth and say, God loves you, and on the cross he saves your eternal soul. That's power. Verse 6, howbeit we speak wisdom among them that are perfect. There is a perfection, a growth, when you're humble and you listen and you lose your ambition for this world, and your ultimate intention is only to build up the kingdom of God, to bring men to the knowledge of Jesus, that they would stop the rebellion against God, stop sin. You're looking for the glory of God in your body, in your soul, in your speech, in your actions. Verse 7, but we speak the wisdom of God in a mystery, even the hidden wisdom. What scares me, when Jesus walked the earth, he revealed his words to the apostles, but the crowds, many times, he hid his parables until they saw the value in him and sought him like Nicodemus did one night. Then he would open up to that sinner's mind to save them when they see the value in God above everything on this earth. Have you seen that? Have you seen that everything in this life with Jesus in view is dung? Are you motivated by his love to keep you sanctified and prepared for heaven? Do you really think you can serve two masters? Does not God search our hearts on purpose to show us if we love him or if we live in the flesh and live by the belly and are not truly lovers of God, lovers of his will, and lovers of souls? Verse 9, but as it is written, eye hath not seen, nor ear heard, neither have entered into the heart of man the things which God hath prepared for them that love him. He reveals truth to those who love him. You're not going to love yourself, serve yourself, please yourself, and live according to your desires, and have a great revelation of Almighty God. He will hide it from you. He's too valuable to let you see his treasure from heaven when you're living for the treasure of your belly. He hath prepared a table for us on the earth if we love him more than all the desires that we have experienced in this life. If in our prayer closet we lay down all our desires, all that entice our bodies, and look up to heaven and say, I will crucify all of this to love you above all of this. That is a revelation that we love him. And in that, he preserves our eternal spirit, the soul, forever. Verse 10, but God hath revealed them unto us by his Spirit. Do you see why you need the Holy Spirit? Reveals the love of Christ to get you sanctified, to make you draw nigh to God, to preserve your soul. There's rewards of righteousness. There's happiness on this earth, in holiness on this earth, and forever in heaven. Two things forever. Endless punishment for the soul that sins. Eternal rewards for those who love Christ and obey him in their bodies on this earth and become an example to others, as Paul was an example to the churches on the earth. So should you and I be in this present evil world. Verse 10, for the Spirit searcheth all things, yea, the deep things of God. Jesus gives us the Holy Spirit. The Holy Spirit reveals the love of Christ to keep us in a place to have zeal for Jesus, to be a witness for him everywhere in this life. Never to be ashamed of him. To be moved by his love to overcome the world. And to endure unto the end through faith in Jesus. He will give us endurance in our first love, which is Jesus, to keep us in his will. Now and forever. He loves you. The world does not love you, but you love the world. Turn to him who loves you. Total surrender to Jesus. And he will keep you forever and reveal by the Holy Spirit to keep you in your Bible, in your prayer, and in looking for the lost to bring them to Jesus. Pray with me. Lord Jesus, I surrender my will to you to have a great revelation of heaven, your magnificence, your majesty, your love, your Holy Spirit, to be in your will now and forever. Govern me and save me. In Jesus' name I pray. If you prayed that prayer. Write me the preacher. P.O. Box 22587, Philadelphia, PA 19110. Again, the preacher. P.O. Box 22587, Philadelphia, PA 19110. As it is written, eye hath not seen, nor ear heard, neither hath it entered into the heart of man the things which God hath prepared for them that love him. God bless every one of you.
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Good afternoon. Welcome once again to Behind the Rhyme. I am Pat Middleton, and I am so excited to be bringing this series that we started in January here on this broadcast to an end. For now, we'll put a pin in it for now. The series we started in January, actually on the first Saturday in February, in January, January 3rd, we kicked off the year with What Each Book Taught Me. Now, I took a couple of breaks during the resurrection weekend and during Pentecostal weekend. But for the most part, every week we've been exploring together, you and I, what each book taught me. And I started back in 1978 with the first poem that I ever wrote. And the collection, the last collection that I published was 2024. So we covered from 1978 to 2024, the poetry that God has inspired me to write during those years. And I'm just so excited to put a pin in it, as they say, with today's book. Now, just for a recap, I am the queen of recaps. So let's start with book number one, A Time to Write, the first book, the first collection of poetry, 2010. And then we moved from poetry because God has blessed me to also write a couple of memoirs on surviving abuse. And so then we went into The Writing Was on the Wall, Overcoming Dating Violence, and also Words Will Never Hurt Me, Childhood Memories of Domestic Violence. Those two books published in 2013. And in addition to sharing the content, I shared what each book taught me, the publishing lessons that each book taught me, the principle that God showed me of tell some, keep some. Even when it comes to your testimony, you can't tell it all, and you shouldn't. You should tell enough to give God glory, and that's it. We don't write memoirs as believers for tell-all purposes. That's not what it's about. It's about telling enough to give God glory and to warn others of the signs and patterns of abuse so that if they find themselves in a relationship like that, then they can turn the other way. And then we came to books 4 and 5, which is Love Lines, Wedding Poems that I've been commissioned to write over the years, and Poetic Praise for Seasons of Singleness, published in 2016. I talked about the transition of self-publishing with a team of your own marketing people, your own editors, your own graphic art designers for your book covers, etc., and then transitioning to Amazon.com and the whole Kindle Direct Publishing branch, and how you can do a lot of those things yourself if you train yourself in how to properly use their software. And then at the end of 2016, I shared that book that is called Word Beats, The Pulsations of a Young Poet's Heart, all the BC poems, so to speak, and how that book came about and how that lesson came back up again of tell some, keep some. Certainly, I have written almost 1,000 poems in my lifetime, but publishing maybe 470-ish, because not everything is meant for publication. So we move on from 2016 into 2018, and then we come to the love poems, Mr. Right, W-R-I-T-E, not R-I-G-H-T, Poems of Love and Loss. And so that's where you'll find another set of the love poems that I have written, BC and AD. Now, BC we know means before Christ, AD in my book, After Deliverance. And so we shared from that book as well, and also the testimonial book,
the devotional book, the collection of testimonies published in 2020, 50 Minutes of Grace. And I shared one of the testimonies in that book, the actual testimony named after the title. But over 6 decades, I picked one testimony from every decade and published a devotional that spells out God's grace at work in my life during those 6 decades. And then we moved to 2020, December of 2020, with the book that took over 20 years to publish. It is written, Poems and Testimonies, poems inspired by the Holy Bible. And I shared so many different lessons that God taught me, the importance of a team and listening to your team. If you're going to have a team, a publishing team, then you have to rely on them when they give you advice. That title's not working. This layout, need to go back to the drawing board on that cover. If you have a team in place, then you have to trust your team to help you fulfill the vision God has given you. And so then we move from 2020 to, that's when I skipped ahead and actually highlighted the last book I published in 2024, which is More Ink for the Pen, sharing the testimony of the origin of that title, the person that inspired it, Sister Jewel Taylor, and also talked about the community of poets that I'm involved with at the Senior Center in Philadelphia in Germantown, and how after being a member of that poetry group for 4.5 years, I collected all the poems that have been inspired by the writing assignments in that poetry group and put those poems together in a collection called More Ink for the Pen. And then finally this month, the last 3 weeks, today being week 3, I shed light on the trilogy, the 3-volume poetry set of the books named after this broadcast, Behind the Rhyme, Volume 1, Volume 2, and today, Volume 3, and also the companion journal, Behind the Rhyme. So the first week, we cover the first volume, which is poems and prompts, all the prompts from almost every workshop that I've taught on writing and poetry, and the poems that were derived from those prompts. And then the journal, which is a journal, it's half blank, but the first half of it is all the prompts. So you can start your own collection of poems by using those prompts to write your own poetry in that journal. And then volume 2, selected poems, all the poems that I've been commissioned to write for weddings and not weddings, for homegoing services and birthdays and anniversaries and women's journals, women's day services and different things like that, and friends and family. And then the chapter at the end of that book where people have written poems to me and have sent them to me. And so I included those poems in that book as well. And then that brings us to today, volume 3 of Behind the Rhyme, Poetic Praise. And so now that I've caught myself up with the recap, let me share with you some of the story behind the rhyme for volume 3, Poetic Praise. Now, the book has the same design, and that's another thing I did throughout the series, is to describe to you the book covers and the origin stories behind the book covers, and also let you know that you can find these books either on my website, patriciamiddleton.com, or amazon.com. Just put my name and the title of the book in the search bar, and or if you want to go directly to my author page on amazon.com, it's amazon.com/author/Patricia Middleton. So for volume 3, it is
all of the poems about my Father, my Heavenly Father, and my faith. Sometimes I'm the scribe and he's speaking and I'm writing literally what he speaks to me in some of these poems. Sometimes they're prayers and I'm writing them to him in poetic form. But in every case, he is, hallelujah, he is the story behind the rhyme. He is what's behind the rhyme. I've said it many times on this broadcast. He's the giver of the gift. He is what is behind the rhyme. And so the dedication page to my wonderful counselor, mighty God, everlasting Father and Prince of Peace, my Lord and Savior Jesus Christ, your spirit has fueled my passion for poetry since I was 9 years old. You are the giver of the gift. You will always be. You are, you were, and you will always be behind the rhyme. And then an opening poem in this book after the devotion page, I am God's poet, filled with words from above, telling of his goodness, his mercy, and love. And then the table of contents page, which the book is divided into four chapters. And I'm going to share now one poem and the story behind the rhyme for one poem from each chapter. But if I have time, two poems from chapter four. So from chapter one, I have selected Jesus Is. That's the title of the poem. Jesus Is. And this poem was written early in my new life in Christ. And I often used it when we would have street meetings. I don't even know if churches have outdoor services, outreach, evangelistic services where you put chairs in front of the church outside, speakers outside, and have church outside. We used to do that at my church of my most of my life, 32nd in Montgomery in North Philadelphia. And I was in charge of going around the neighborhood and getting the signatures, because you had to have a certain number of signatures from the neighbors in the streets surrounding the church that they're okay with you, you know, having something outdoors, just like with block parties. You have to get permission and you got to go register it with the city. And so this is one of the poems that I would use if I was on the program for the outdoor service. Jesus Is. I no longer party hard. Jesus is my good time. I sing, I shout, I praise his name. I keep him on my mind. I no longer smoke or drink. Jesus is my new vice. I'm addicted to the Holy Ghost. It now has control of my life. I no longer run around. Jesus is my main man. He will never leave me or forsake me. He will never let go of my hand. I no longer belong to Satan. I have been redeemed by the precious blood that Jesus shed when he died on Calvary. Jesus is. And so, of course, the story behind that rhyme is written in the rhyme itself. My testimony put to rhyme. It's a great way, and I have more than one, of course, but the short, sweet testimonial poem is often a good way when you're looking for an easy in with someone. If you're, you know, in a mixed crowd, if you're at an open mic or something like that, and you want something short and sweet, just to let people know who you are and where you stand in life. And each verse is explaining a different worldly vice that Jesus has delivered me from. And so that's really the simple story behind the rhyme of the first poem from chapter one of Behind the Rhyme, Poetic Praise. From chapter two. Now, the poems in chapter two, let's see. I already selected the poem. I just have to find it. Here we are. Now, this poem is a very abstract poem.
it is twofold. It takes an object and it talks about the object naturally, but then it gives a spiritual application. So I wrote this poem in a class. I was in a poetry class and taught by someone I greatly admire. Her name is Tammy Polino. She's actually a journalist with the South Jersey Courier Post in South Jersey. And she was teaching a writing class. Something was going on. I'm remembering Rutgers in, I think it was 2013, 2014, something like that. Anyway, this is the poem that I wrote. That was the class we were in. And here is the poem. It's called Broken Shell. Broken Shell. Delicate, fragile, distinct, unique, endearing, cherished, a natural beauty, rough exterior, but built to last, chipped, cracked, broken, literally split in half. I know the damage that has been done. Time did this to you, then left you in the sun. But God burned brilliance into you and gave you a song that can only be heard when placed in my palm. Broken Shell. Now, I don't know how many of you listening have been to the beach and have picked up seashells and have examined seashells throughout your life, but I have many memories of that. And the myth, it's not really a myth. You could take a shell and put it to your ear and you hear something. You hear something. And so I imagine

nourished, a natural beauty, rough exterior, but built to last. Chipped, cracked, broken, literally split in half, because some broken shells you find on the seashell are cracked in half. Then there's a little bit of a hint of what this poem is really about. I know the damage that has been done. Time did this to you, then left you in the sun. Then the last verse, but God burned brilliance into you. Now, what is burned brilliance? A metaphor for, but the Holy Ghost and fire? Hello. And God gave you a song. That's a throwback to a song from way back in the day called God Gave Me a Song That the Angels Cannot Sing. What is the song? Redeemed. Okay. And so then the last line, the song, God gave you a song that can only be heard when placed in my palm, his palm. When we're placed, when we're in the master's hand, even though on the outside time may have whipped us like that time did that shell on the shore, but we still have a song. We still have a song in our heart that can only be heard when we're living in the master's hands. Amen. Broken Shell from chapter 2 of Behind the Rhyme, Poetic Praise. Now comes a poem that, whew, I need a little help with this poem. So I'm going to switch from my beautiful Dabby T. Keys instrumental music to a song from one of my favorite movies. I'd like to talk to you. I feel like going on from like this morning I woke up. The Five Heartbeats. And if you know that movie, like I know that movie, you can appreciate the song sung at the end of the movie by the one that was the worst character in the movie, but he got saved. And not only did God save him, God saved his wife. And they're at Preacher's Church singing, I Feel Like Going On. That was one of my favorite songs to raise during old school praise and testimony service. Back when, before praise teams took over, back when we would be able to have a testimony service and start it off with a song. That was one of my songs. And so one day I was sitting here during my time at WTMR, my first round here in WTMR. I was sitting here and that song came on and it was being sung by Mom Winans, the mother of the Winans children. And she was singing that song and the Holy Ghost just knocked me out right here in the studio, in this studio that I'm sitting in right now. And I began to crying and praising God because I was going through something at the time. And I just began praising him and praising him, got my pen out and started writing. And this is the song that God gave me, the song, the poem that God gave me while that song was playing. And I want to, usually if I'm somewhere on a program or something like that, I will call someone up from the audience to sing the song halfway through, and then I will read the poem, and then I will have them to finish the song after I finish the poem. For today, I'm just going to play it softly in the background, instrumental. I Feel Like Going On. I feel like going on, but there are times when I don't feel much like praising because I'm too busy self-hating this body that's betraying me with inflammation and joints in pain, and my prescription's powers are fading
and I don't feel like going on.

There are days when I don't feel like rejoicing because of wrong financial choices, because I listened to the wrong voices, and I'm not sure where yours is, and I don't feel like going on. There are times when I don't feel like worshiping because of the state my soul's in, because of the sin I keep falling in, because of the battles I can't seem to win. I don't feel like going on. There are even prayers I don't feel like praying. Wars I'm tired of raging. Smiles I'm tired of faking. And days I'm tired of waking. I don't feel like going on. But every time I have seen that somewhere in between, you arrive on the scene, extending grace and mercy, giving me the strength I need, proving to me why you're King of Kings. And in spite of all the pain in me, from deep inside, I began to sing. Though trials come on every hand, I feel like going on. Let the weak say, I'm strong. His strength is made perfect in our weakness. Therefore, I will glory in my tribulations, that when I am weak, his strength will be made perfect in me. Didn't David say, it was good that I was afflicted, that I may know of thy statutes? So even though there are times, like the first part of the poem says, when I don't feel like going on, every time I have seen God arrive on the scene, extending grace and mercy, giving me the strength I need, proving to me why he's King of Kings. And in spite of all the pain in me, from deep inside, my soul begins to sing. Though trials come on every hand, I feel like going on. I feel like going on. I feel like going on.

Well, that was from chapter 4 of Behind the Rhyme, Poems and Testimonies Inspired by God. That was from chapter 3 of Poems Inspired by God. I wanted to have time to, I do have time. I found a little poem I can share from chapter 4. This is just an excerpt of a poem called Hope. There's 7 parts to the poem in chapter 4 of Behind the Rhyme Poetic Praise, but I'm only going to read part 1 as we close. And I hope you've enjoyed this series as much as I have enjoying giving God glory for all the books that he has blessed me to write thus far, and those that are still pending that I'm hard at work on. Excited to announce the release of In the Room Where It Happened, coming out in August of 2026, my first anthology with 7 other Christian writers. It's an anthology of short stories, y'all. Short stories. Oh, beyond the poetry and beyond the testimonials and devotionals, I've moved into short stories. To God be the glory. That book is coming out in August. You'll hear more about it as time goes by. The group is called The Village Authors. If you want to find out any more, just go to villageauthors.com. Hope. Flipping through the pages of my past, a journal. I return to a chapter that holds the secret plans for my departure, suicide, from a life full of youth, yet empty of laughter. I read lines full of days that hold no life, just sin, no light, no love, only regret. Why did the oncoming traffic come to a complete halt instead of sending me into the hereafter like I planned? But then that chapter ended and a new one began, and with it something unfamiliar settled within, something called hope. The story of the time I tried to commit suicide, but God, right there at Broad and Lehigh, I waited for the light to turn red and walked into the traffic hoping the Mack truck coming would hit me, but it didn't. He stepped in on time. He saved my life. And then he continues to save my life. Salvation is not just a one-time thing. It is perpetual saving of your soul. Even when you don't want to be here anymore, God has plans for you. He will step in on time. Hallelujah. To God be the glory. Thank you for listening. Thank you for tuning in to Behind the Rhyme with Pat Middleton. We air every Saturday at 1:30 p.m. Join me next Saturday as I continue to go behind the rhyme with this year's theme, What Each Book Taught Me. For more information about my poetry, please visit iamhispen.com. That's iamhispen.com. Until next week, as always, be blessed, be encouraged, and believe.

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2: Matthew chapter 9, verse number 1. Jesus stepped into a boat, crossed over, and came to his own town. Some men brought to him a paralyzed man lying on a mat. When Jesus saw their faith, he said to the man, "Take heart, son, your sins are forgiven." At this, some of the teachers of the law said to themselves, "This fellow is blaspheming." Knowing their thoughts, Jesus said, "Why do you entertain evil thoughts in your hearts? Which is easier to say, 'Your sins are forgiven,' or to say, 'Get up and walk'? But I want you to know that the Son of Man has authority on earth to forgive sins." So he said to the paralyzed man, "Get up, take your mat, and go home." Then the man got up and went home. When the crowd saw this, they were filled with awe, and they praised God who had given such authority to man. Our subject is their faith, their thoughts. It's based upon verse 2 and verse 4. In verse 2, when Jesus saw their faith, saw the faith of the men who brought the paralyzed man. In verse 4, knowing their thoughts, Jesus knew the thoughts of those who were thinking within their minds that this fellow, that he was blaspheming. Our eternal God and Father, as we come before you today, we come with our hearts open to the probing of your Holy Spirit. We also thank you that you are God who does not merely look at our outward appearances, but you search the very depths of our minds and of our hearts. We ask you to grant us today the active, the muscular faith of the friend who tore open the roof, a faith that overcomes every obstacle just to get into your presence. But we also ask you for the humility to welcome your severe mercy. And where there is hidden skepticism, where there is respectable rebellion, or where there is quiet sin within us, we ask you to drag it into the light of your grace. And don't let us sit as spectators or as judges of your word or of anything that you do. Instead, let us bow before your divine authority. So speak your word of forgiveness and healing to our souls today. In Jesus' name, amen. Their faith, verse 2. Their thoughts, verse 4. Matthew chapter 9. So on this occasion, the house was packed. That's enough to say on that. The house was packed. You could hardly get in the door. When these men come bringing their friend, this paralyzed man that's on this mat, what they do, they can't get in the door. They go up on top of the roof. They tear the roof open. They lay once they have it open, they let the man down in front of Jesus. As you go on further into the story, it begins to get more interesting because within the story, you see one of the central conflicts or tensions in the text. It's between verse 2 and verse 4. A clash between what is seen by men and what is known by God. Verse 2, and he saw their faith. That's the faith of the good guys, knowing their thoughts, the thoughts of those who were his opposition. And so what Christ does is Christ bypasses human expectations in order to expose the hidden thoughts of the heart. He demonstrates that no human resistance can veto his sovereign power to save and to heal. It's a lot packed in these few verses here. Can't go into all of it. Just give you a bit of it. In verse 2, the vision of faith. Verse 4, the knowledge of thoughts. See, this passage deals with the tangible evidence of faith. Faith is not an abstract sentiment. That's why sometimes we hear people saying faith without works is dead. The faith of the friends, it was tangible. It had, as I said before, muscle, sweat, and I'm saying a crowbar, just so that you get the picture. It's tangible. These friends dismantled a roof in order to reach Jesus. And they were making their internal conviction a visible reality. What do you make your internal conviction to be? They made theirs to be a visible reality. And Jesus didn't really read their minds to find faith. But some people ask, well, what does it mean when Jesus saw their faith? Well, just a bit of it. Jesus did not merely read their minds to find faith. No, he looked at the ceiling. On the other hand, this is what they didn't do either. They didn't write a theological treatise on Christ's healing power. They didn't write some 250, 300-page book. There's nothing wrong with doing that. But in this instance, that is not what they did. No, what did they do? They carried a heavy man up a flight of stairs and tore up a roof and got him into the presence of Jesus. And then this leads Jesus to deal with what he's dealing with in verse number 4. Because when he says to this man that his sins are forgiven, now he has to deal with the scribes and Pharisees who have some inward thoughts about that. And what this brings out to us is a reality or teaching or truth that some people, I don't know why we don't just think about it. We want to live in a world of illusion. And that's this, the transparent reality of thoughts. What you say, Pastor Duncan? The transparent reality of thoughts. Yes, a lot of times thoughts are transparent. They just are. Why do you say this? This is what this text teaches. The scribes kept their rebellion perfectly dressed up in religious silence. They're just saying this within themselves right now. So they're keeping their rebellion, their opposition, their avarice, whatever it is, on this time, just keeping it dressed up in religious silence. And we are confronted with that a lot of times. Somebody's sitting around, they're not saying anything, they're looking dignified, so forth and so on. They keep rebellion perfectly dressed up in religious silence, not knowing that what they're thinking a lot of times is still transparent. See, the scribes believed that their thoughts were locked up in a private citadel. Some people still believe that. They forgot that to the architect of the house, the walls are completely transparent. To the one who created you, to the one who made you, amen, everything is open and naked. It says that about the word of God. It's a reflection of how Jesus operates, how the God the Father, God the Son, God the Holy Spirit operates. So I'm going to say it again. To the architect of the house, the walls are completely transparent. John even says it in the book of John chapter 2. Jesus knew what was in man. He just did. That's why he didn't commit to everybody. So, two things in this story. Christ looks at the physical exertion of those who climb up on that roof with this man. He sees faith. But in verse 4, after he speaks and says, your sins are forgiven, now he looks at the dignified Elite and he sees a den of thieves, or he sees that there is evil in their thoughts and in their thinking. And he moves forward. He's moving along with this. And he moves forward into something that I like what he did. He moves forward into divine exposure. But this divine exposure is a severe act of mercy. Why do you say he moves forward into divine exposure? Why? Because he confronts their hidden treason. He did what? Jesus confronted their hidden treason. He asked just the right precise question. Why are you thinking evil in your hearts? And somebody has already pictured themselves. You know, in your situation, you sit there quiet, this, that, so forth and so on. And God is saying, why are you sitting there with all that evil going on in your heart, having a veneer of religious respectability? Amen. When I really desire truth in the inward part, I know what's going on. And sometimes some people get a really good idea if they don't get precisely what's going on in your heart, because that's just the way that folk and human beings act sometimes. So he asked the question. He confronted it. We don't always confront it, but he confronted it. Why are you thinking evil in your heart? Their thoughts were evil because of what they used. They used orthodoxy. They used their tradition. They used all of this stuff as armor to protect themselves from the demand of worship. Some people today, they don't even use orthodoxy. They just use this particular power, position, and posture that they take. Well, I ain't saying anything. So you think, okay, because you're not saying anything. Why are you thinking evil in your heart? especially sometimes when the situation is, when we really dig into it, that person ain't said or done nothing wrong to you for real, but you thinking evil in your heart because you got some art or you got something wrong with them or there's some flaw in your theology or in your position. So Jesus confronts it. And when he confronts it, there's a purpose to his exposure. He's not exposing to vindicate his ego or to win a debate. He is exposing them for their own benefit. Sometimes you have to expose a person for the benefit or bring things out to the gospel for the benefit of somebody who is experiencing this scene that's going on or somebody who's doing it right now. See, to realize or to come to the realization that you are known by God, and I mean really known by God, 24 hours a day, 7 days a week, wherever you're up, down, in, out, or wherever you go, to know that you know and to know that you know that you come to the realization that you are really known by God, and yes, he does know you better than yourself, that can be the beginning of terror or the beginning of joy. But what does Christ do this in exposing this? Christ shatters the illusion of being mere spectators. See, some people think just because I'm spectating and I'm not saying anything, I'm just a mere spectator. No, you're not. No, you're not. What's going on in your heart and in your mind makes you more than a mere spectator. Why? Because a man who thinks his clothes are clean, they'll never seek to get them washed. And so the word of confrontation got to pull you a little bit further into this. And so by showing them their dirt, Christ offered them reality. Then he moves on. He moves on, and this is what he does. The sovereign declaration that Jesus Christ makes, and there's an unstoppable blessing also. Jesus deliberately says, your sons be forgiven you. He said that knowing that everybody that was there heard what he said. And he said that knowing fully the theological firestorm that it was going to ignite. Again, what's taking place does not surprise Jesus. Not at all. He spoke deliberately. And so he's speaking and so that we can teach and preach and keep it out there in the forefront of our mind. God knows our response to his word before he speaks. He's not surprised about our response to anything that he says. He's not surprised about our response to any sermon or teaching or anything like that. No, he knows our response to his word before he speaks. Yet, as we see in this situation, yet human offense, it never alters his divine itinerary. I don't care what these men were thinking, how they were acting. It did not alter what Jesus was about to do or set out to do or what he had said to do. It didn't change or move Jesus to the left or to the right one inch. Jesus has something that is called unstoppable grace. The hostility of these leaders that they possess. You guess what? It had zero veto power over Christ's grace. Why? This is what Christ does in this situation. He does not ask anybody in that room for permission to be gone, whether they are opposed to what he said or what he did. Amen. It does not alter Jesus one way or another. He's not asking for permission. He's going on the own authority that he has. And that tells us something. Human rejection or opposition cannot derail Jesus' agenda any more than you walking over to the blinds in your house, you closing them blinds. That is not going to extinguish the sun. Human rejection is not going to derail what Jesus sets out to do. What are you talking about? He's going bless who he wants to, where he wants to, how he wants to, and he gonna say whatever it is he wants to say about it, even if he know that you gonna say or that you gonna think the wrong thing. One thing you not gonna do, you not gonna stop Jesus from being Jesus. Amen. And if he has a blessing for somebody, it is still going to come through. That's what we are seeing in this particular passage. What other thing we see is though, but what he does, he uses their skepticism. He uses their evil. He uses it as a canvas to display his power, both to forgive and to heal, but also to overcome opposition that comes up right in the midst of your ministry while you're not doing anything wrong. So we have a challenge. Are we like friends bringing our paralysis to light through active faith? Or are we like the scribes and we hide our rebellion behind a quiet, respectable exterior? A lot of that goes on in church, so I'm going to say that again. A lot of folk are like scribes. All they're doing is hiding their rebellion behind an old, quiet, respectable exterior. But step into reality. The One, capital O-N-E, the One who knows your thoughts, He's the One who can forgive your sins also. The One who knows the reality of your situation, He's the One who can and will forgive your sins. It just may be on the agenda today, like it was on the agenda that day for that man. Be blessed. In Jesus' name, amen and amen.
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1: And before we go into the miraculous month of Avin, I want to explain the first five Saturdays. Everyone listening, to make the first five Saturdays, I want to read a little letter that Sister Lucy wrote to her godmother on November 1st, 1927, to her godmother, Donna Maria de Miranda. She says these are the words that she wrote to her. I don't know if you already know about this devotion of a reparation of the first five Saturdays to the Immaculate Heart of Mary, as it is still recent. I would like to inspire you to practice it because it is requested by our dear Heavenly Mother, and Jesus has manifested a desire that it be practiced. Also, it seems to me that you would be fortunate, dear Godmother, not only to know it and to give Jesus the consolation of practicing it, but also to make it known and embraced by many others. Now here it is. It consists of first 5 months on the Saturday to receive Jesus in communion. Recite a rosary. Keep Our Lady company for 15 minutes while meditating on the mysteries of the rosary and make a confession. And she says, it seems to me, my dear godmother, that we are fortunate to be able to give our dear Heavenly Mother this proof of love, for we know that she desires it to be offered to her. As for myself, I avow that I'm never happy so as happy when the first Saturday arrives. Isn't it true that our greatest happiness is to belong entirely to Jesus and Mary and to love them and them alone? And without reserve. We see this so clearly in the lives of the saints. They were happy because they loved, and we, my dear godmother, we must seek to love as they did, not only to enjoy Jesus, because if we do not enjoy him here below, we will enjoy him up above. But to give Jesus and Mary the consolation for being loved, and that in exchange for this love, they might be able to save many souls. Now, it says in a letter here that this should be made for sins committed against the Immaculate Heart of Mary, which sins afflict her Immaculate Heart, and we should do that in reparation. So think about the first five Saturdays here. Let me just reiterate on some of the requirements: confession, Holy Communion, with the intentions of offering reparation for the sins against the Immaculate Heart. Communion should be received on the first Saturday of the month. Must be repeated 5 consecutive months. Recite a rosary and meditate on the mysteries. And then you say a little prayer to the Immaculate Heart. Our Lady promises, now if you do this, she would assist you at the hour of death with the graces necessary for salvation. So I hope that inspires you to make the first five Saturdays of every month and tell others about it. What a great gift you could give them. And now we're going to give you another gift, the Miraculous Mother Novena, so stay tuned. God bless everyone. Have a blessed day.

0: And welcome to our new program now, Miraculous Metal Novena, here every Saturday at 2:30. So thanks for tuning in. We've got all these beautiful prayers and many blessings with the Miraculous Metal Novena. You're welcome to have a medal. Just give us a call and we'll send you a Miraculous Medal. And now Father Rafer and Marvin Rausch will join me in the Miraculous Metal Novena. And of course, Father will lead with the prayers to the Miraculous Metal Novena. Thanks for tuning in for this beautiful prayer.
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1: 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O God, who did instruct the hearts of the faithful by the light of the Holy Spirit, grant us in the same Spirit to be truly wise and ever to rejoice in his consolation, through Jesus Christ our Lord.
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3: O Lord Jesus Christ, who have vouchsafed to glorify by numberless miracles the Blessed Virgin Mary, immaculate from the first moment of her conception, grant that all who devoutly implore her protection on earth may eternally enjoy your presence in heaven, who with the Father and the Holy Spirit live and reign, God forever and ever. Amen.
1: O Lord Jesus Christ, who for the accomplishment of your greatest works have chosen the weak things of the world, that no flesh may glory in your sight, and who for a better and more widely diffused 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
3: 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Amen.
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3: O Immaculate Virgin Mary, Mother of our Lord Jesus and our Mother, penetrated with the most lively confidence in your all-powerful and never-failing intercession, manifested so often through the Miraculous Medal, we, your loving and trustful children, implore you to obtain for us the graces and favors we ask during this novena, if they be beneficial to our immortal souls and the souls for whom we pray.
1: Let us now at this time privately offer our petitions. You know, O Mary,
3: how often our souls have been the sanctuaries of your Son, who hates iniquity. Obtain for us, then, a deep hatred of sin and that purity of heart which will attach us to God alone, so that every thought, word, and deed may tend to his greater glory. Obtain for us also a spirit of prayer and self-denial, that we may recover by penance what we have lost by sin, and at length attain to that blessed abode, where you are the Queen of angels and of men. Amen.
1: And finally, an act of consecration to Our Lady of the Miraculous Medal. Let us pray.
3: O Virgin Mother of God, Mary Immaculate, we dedicate and consecrate ourselves to you under the title of Our Lady of the Miraculous Medal. May this medal be for each one of us a sure sign of your affection for us and a constant reminder of our duties towards you. Ever while wearing it, may we be blessed by your loving protection and preserved in the grace of your Son. O most powerful Virgin, Mother of our Savior, keep us close to you every moment of our lives. Obtain for us, your children, the grace of a happy death, so that in unison with you, we may enjoy the bliss of heaven forever. Amen.
1: O Mary, conceive without sin.
3: Pray for us who have recourse to you.
1: O Mary, conceive without sin.
3: Pray for us who have recourse to you.
1: O Mary, conceive without sin.
3: Pray for us who have recourse to you.
1: In the name of the Father, and the Son, and the Holy Spirit.
3: Amen.
0: Amen. And thank you, everybody. We're going to end with the Hail Holy Queen. Don't forget, now, every Saturday at 2:30, Miraculous Medal Novena. Give us a call if you'd like to have a medal. Make it for 9 weeks in a row, every Saturday, here at Holy Souls Ministry, WTMR Radio. And now, Hail Holy Queen above.

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0: My innocent Jesus, to free me from eternal death, you allowed yourself to be condemned by a pagan judge to the death of the cross. Give me a hatred for sin and the grace so to live, that I may one day obtain from you a merciful sentence. The poor souls in purgatory have already been judged. Through your mercy, they have escaped hell, yet on account of their sins, your justice has condemned them to the fire of purgatory. O merciful Jesus, have pity on them. Revoke the sentence of their exile and open to them the gates of heaven. My Jesus, mercy. Our Father, who art in heaven, hallowed be thy name. Thy kingdom come, thy will be done on earth as it is in heaven. Hail Mary, full of grace, the Lord is with thee. Blessed art thou among women, and blessed is the fruit of thy womb, Jesus. Eternal rest grant unto them, O Lord. Merciful Jesus, grant them eternal rest. Second station, Jesus is made to bear his cross. We adore you, O Christ, and we bless you. O Holy Cross, you are the tree of life, the gate of heaven, our salvation and our only hope. Be my salvation at the hour of death. O Jesus, be mindful of your servants who have departed this life with this sign of faith. Free them by the victorious power of your cross, with which you have conquered death. Lead them into eternal life and happiness. Please kneel. Third station, Jesus falls for the first time under his cross. We adore you, O Christ, and we bless you. Through your weakness under the cross and the merits of this first fall, grant me perseverance in my good resolutions, that I may always walk faithfully in your holy ways. The souls in purgatory now suffer because they neglected and abused your graces in this life. They now realize that no sin-stained soul can see God. Have mercy, therefore, on them and cleanse them from all their sin. Through the intercession of your sorrowful mother, deliver them from purgatory. Please kneel. My Jesus, mercy. The fourth station, Jesus meets his afflicted mother. We adore you, O Christ, and we bless you. O heart of Mary, O heart of Jesus, I offer my life for my sins. May the sweet names of Jesus and Mary be on my lips

Into your hands I place my few merits and implore you to unite them with the infinite merits of your Son. Offer them to the eternal Godhead for those souls who are bound to me by ties of relationship. Please kneel. Mother of mercy, pray for them. Mother of sorrows, console them. My Jesus, mercy. The fifth station, Cyrenian helps Jesus to carry his cross. We adore you, O Christ, and we bless you. O my Jesus, I accept the cross, I embrace it. Let me help you to carry your cross by being patient in all trials that may assail me. How many souls in purgatory now regret their past impatience? But you, O Lord, be generous with them and remit that which still remains to be expiated. Please kneel. My Jesus, mercy. The sixth station, Veronica wipes the face of Jesus. We adore you, O Christ, and we bless you. O Lord Jesus Christ, you who have left on Veronica's veil the impress of your blood-stained countenance, grant that the memory of your bitter passion and death may ever remain impressed on my soul. Have pity on the poor souls, made to your image and likeness, and redeemed by your most precious blood. Free them from all sin, that they may enter heaven, to see you face to face forever and ever. Please kneel. My Jesus, mercy. The seventh station, Jesus falls the second time. We adore you, O Christ, and we bless you. My sins have made your cross heavy, O Jesus. I detest them and firmly purpose to amend my life. Never permit me to separate myself from you again. Have mercy, O Jesus, on those souls who now suffer the pains of purgatory for mortal sins committed in this life. O clement heart of Jesus, have compassion on them. Please kneel. My Jesus, mercy. The eighth station, Jesus comforts the women of Jerusalem. We adore you, O Christ, and we bless you. Most compassionate heart of Jesus, my Jesus, who said to the holy women, weep not over me, but weep for yourselves and for your children. Make me weep for the ingratitude which I have returned for your love. I wish to make amends in this life for my sins, that I may obtain pardon of them in the next. Grant me a tender love for the souls in purgatory, especially for the souls of my relatives. For the future, I promise to do what I have neglected through my forgetfulness and hardness of heart. Please kneel. My Jesus, mercy. The ninth station, Jesus falls the third time. We adore you, O Christ, and we bless you. Through this most painful fall, O Jesus, I ask you to deliver me from an unhappy death which would plunge me into hell. From the power of the enemy, deliver my immortal soul and make me live and die in your grace. Look with mercy upon the poor souls doing penance in purgatory. With tears and prayers, they seek your help and mercy. Hear their prayers and lead them out of that place of punishment into the blessed peace of heaven, there to enjoy forever the splendor of your glory. Please kneel. My Jesus, mercy. The tenth station, Jesus is stripped of his garments. We adore you, O Christ, and we bless you. My most blessed Redeemer, stripped of your garments for love of me, grant me holy modesty and purity,
Deliver me from all dangerous inclinations.

Conditions to created things, make me die to everything of this world, that a death separation from all earthly things may be easy. Of what benefit now are wealth and the pleasures of this world to the souls in purgatory? Their bodies they had to leave to worms, and their wealth to heirs. Only their works have followed them, the good to be rewarded, the evil to be punished. O Lord, put an end to their suffering. Do not keep them any longer from their heredity of the saints, but pardon them and admit them into the realm of eternal bliss and happiness. Please kneel. My Jesus, mercy. The 11th station. Jesus is nailed to the cross. We adore you, O Christ, and we bless you. My most innocent Jesus, nailed to the cross for my sins, I beseech you through the merits of your horrible suffering to come to my aid in my last sickness and agony. Grant me the grace to receive in time your most holy sacraments. Come to me then, O most holy Viaticum, and pour in upon my soul the patience of your most sacred heart. And you, O Mary, my mother, console me in that hour and make sweet my sufferings through the sorrow that pierced your heart at the crucifixion. Lamb of God, have mercy on the souls in purgatory whose sufferings are greater than those of all the sick and dying. Spare them this agony, and through the merits of your passion, admit them into your eternal dwellings. Please kneel. My Jesus, mercy. The 12th station, Jesus dies on the cross. We adore you, O Christ, and we bless you. Through your 3 hours' agony on the cross, grant me, O Jesus, a happy death. Take me when I am best prepared. In that hour, fill my soul with holy sentiments of faith, hope, and charity. Give me true and perfect contrition for my sins and the grace to accept with Christian resignation my death with all its pains and sufferings. May I leave this world invoking your most holy name. Mary, Mother of Sorrows, refuge of the dying, be near me in my last agony. Remember me, O most loving Jesus, the poor souls, with that love with which you did give comfort to the good thief. This day you shall be with me in paradise. Call these souls into the kingdom of your glory, that they may praise you together with all the angels and saints forever and ever. My Jesus, mercy. The 13th station, Jesus is taken down from the cross. We adore you, O Christ, and we bless you. O Jesus, you whose soul did descend to the dead to announce peace to the just of the Old Testament, descend now amongst the poor souls who yearn for you. Free them from the chains of their slavery and grant them the liberty of true children of God. O Mary, my mother, may I, like Jesus, be placed in your arms at my departure from this world. Be with me at the tribunal of the divine judge, that through your intercession I may obtain a favorable sentence. Sweetheart of Mary, be my salvation. My Jesus, mercy. The 14th station, Jesus is laid in the tomb. We adore you, O Christ, and we bless you. O Jesus, through the merits of your bitter passion and death, and through your glorious resurrection, I beseech you, have compassion on the poor souls and grant them a happy and glorious admission into heaven. Let them enter into that peace so long desired. Let them contemplate the splendor of the beatific vision. Let them bless eternally your mercy. Sweet heart of Mary, be my salvation.
when I myself shall be condemned to that place of torture, when my body will be in the cold earth, and my soul in the fire of purgatory. Most loving Mother, on that day, save your child. Bring me quick relief, and through your merits deliver me from the flames, that I may thank you in heaven, and with you and all the saints, adore and love Jesus, your beloved Son, who with the Father and the Holy Spirit lives and reigns, true God, forever and ever. Amen. My Jesus, mercy.

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We continue the Holy Souls Ministry with the Chaplet of Divine Mercy, hosted by Bill Ezekiel. And today's 3 p.m. sponsor is Dennis Barrent. In honor of Our Lady of Perpetual Health, Dennis is asking for prayers for his health and a financial blessing. And finally, he is sponsoring this 3 p.m. segment today in memory of and for the repose of his parents, Alfred and Francis Barrent. Now here is Bill Ezekiel.

0: Good afternoon, everyone, and welcome to the Holy Souls Ministry. My name is Bill. It is Saturday, and I have Sharon joining me once again. Say hello to Sharon.
1: Hello, everyone. It's good to be on, and I have a wonderful message from Our Lady of Medjugorje to share with you, a current message. I hope everybody is doing well and enjoying this summertime with the warm weather, Bill?
0: Seems like
1: getting lots of rosaries in and praying.
0: We were just fighting the snow and the cold.
1: I know.
0: Yesterday, weren't we?
1: It does seem like that. It does.
0: All right, and we are sitting in for our dear friend Joe Veltri. So thank you again for joining us. If you can support us here at the Holy Souls Ministry, we absolutely could use your financial support. Was talking to Joe. I know we could greatly use your support. If you've donated in the past, perhaps you could help us out again. And if you haven't donated to us, we have I can give you our address, and you can mail your financial support to our address. So our address is, and I'll give it again at the end of the program, the Holy Souls Ministry, that's the Holy Souls Ministry, 2826, that's 2826, Normandy, Normandy Drive, Philadelphia, PA, 19154. Again, the Holy Souls Ministry, 2826 Normandy, Normandy Drive, Philadelphia, PA, 19154. We have prayer lines. You can call in with a prayer intention, a prayer request, whatever it is. It does not matter. It can be a special intention. It can be anonymous. You can tell us whatever it is, and we will pray for you here at the Holy Souls Ministry. And we have people here ready and willing and able to pray for you. So it's free and the value is infinite. Free and the value is infinite. And that's literally true. Kathy Hess, you can call Kathy at 215-725-7165. Susan Vitale, 609-440-4299. Susan Vitale, 609-440-4299. Please pray for Joe Veltri. He's praying for all of you, for all of us. He runs this ministry 7 days a week. He's been doing that for over 30 years and takes a lot of spiritual and physical energy to run this ministry. So again, it's every day. Joe's at it with the ministry. Sharon and I are just blessed to help out a few days a month. But Joe is really puts in the time, puts in the work, puts in the prayers. How about that? The prayers. He really puts in the prayers. So pray for Joe. Pray for the intentions of the ministry. And also please pray for Joe's personal intentions. I know he would greatly appreciate that. Joe, on behalf of Sharon, myself, and all the Holy Souls Ministry, we thank you, Joe Veltri, for all you do for the Holy Souls Ministry. So before we get to Sharon and more about Medjugorje, what's happening over there, we will pray our Chaplet of Divine Mercy, that most awesome prayer given by our Lord to St. Faustina Kowalska, the Chaplet of Divine Mercy. So let us begin in the name of the Father, and of the Son, and of the Holy Spirit. Amen. Our Father who art in heaven, hallowed be thy name. Thy kingdom come, thy will be done, on earth as it is in heaven.
1: Give us this day our daily bread, and forgive us our trespasses, as we forgive those who trespass against us. And lead us not into temptation, but deliver us from evil. Amen.
0: Hail Mary, full of grace, the Lord is with thee. Blessed art thou amongst women, and blessed is the fruit of thy womb, Jesus.
1: Holy Mary, Mother of God, pray for us sinners, now and at the hour of our death. Amen.
0: We believe in God, the Father, the Almighty, creator of heaven and earth, and in Jesus Christ, his only Son, our Lord, who was conceived by the power of the Holy Spirit, was born of the Virgin Mary, suffered under Pontius Pilate, was crucified, died, and was buried. He descended to the dead. On the third day, he rose again. He ascended into heaven, and he is seated at the right hand of God, the Father, the Almighty, from whence he shall come forth to judge the living and the dead.
1: We believe in the Holy Spirit, the Holy Catholic Church, the communion of saints, the forgiveness of sins, the resurrection of the body, and life everlasting. Amen.
0: Eternal Father, we offer to you the body, blood, soul, and the divinity of your dearly beloved Son, of our Lord Jesus Christ.
1: In atonement for our sins and those of the whole world.
0: For the sake of his sorrowful passion.
1: Have mercy on us and the whole world.
0: For the sake of his sorrowful passion.
1: Have mercy on us and the whole world.
0: For the sake of his sorrowful passion.
1: Have mercy on us and the whole world.
0: For the sake of his sorrowful passion.
1: Have mercy on us and the whole world.
0: For the sake of his sorrowful passion.
1: Have mercy on us and the whole world.
0: For the sake of his sorrowful passion.
1: Have mercy on us in the whole world.
0: For the sake of his sorrowful passion.
1: Have mercy on us in the whole world.
0: For the sake of his sorrowful passion.
1: Have mercy on us in the whole world.
0: For the sake of his sorrowful passion.
1: Have mercy on us in the whole world.
0: For the sake of his sorrowful passion.
1: Have mercy on us in the whole world.
0: Eternal Father, we offer to you the body, blood, soul, and the divinity of your dearly beloved Son of our Lord Jesus Christ.
1: In atonement for our sins and those of the whole world.
0: For the sake of his sorrowful passion.
1: Have mercy on us in the whole world.
0: For the sake of his sorrowful passion.
1: Have mercy on us in the whole world.
0: For the sake of his sorrowful passion.
1: Have mercy on us in the whole world.
0: For the sake of his sorrowful passion.
1: Have mercy on us in the whole world.
0: For the sake of his sorrowful passion.
1: Have mercy on us in the whole world.
0: For the sake of his sorrowful passion.
1: Have mercy on us in the whole world.
0: For the sake of his sorrowful passion.
1: Have mercy on us in the whole world.
0: For the sake of his sorrowful passion.
1: Have mercy on us in the whole world.
0: For the sake of his sorrowful passion.
1: Have mercy on us in the whole world.
0: For the sake of his sorrowful passion.
1: Have mercy on us in the whole world.
0: Eternal Father, we offer to you the body, blood, soul, and the divinity of your dearly beloved Son of our Lord Jesus Christ.
1: In atonement for our sins and those of the whole world.
0: For the sake of his sorrowful passion.
1: Have mercy on us in the whole world.
0: For the sake of his sorrowful passion.
1: Have mercy on us in the whole world.
0: For the sake of his sorrowful passion.
1: Have mercy on us in the whole world.
0: For the sake of his sorrowful passion.
1: Have mercy on us in the whole world.
0: For the sake of his sorrowful passion.
1: Have mercy on us in the whole world.
0: For the sake of his sorrowful passion.
1: Have mercy on us in the whole world.
0: For the sake of his sorrowful passion.
1: Mercy on us in the whole world.
0: For the sake of his sorrowful passion.
1: Have mercy on us in the whole world.
0: For the sake of his sorrowful passion.
1: Have mercy on us in the whole world.
0: For the sake of his sorrowful passion.
1: Have mercy on us in the whole world.
0: Eternal Father, we offer to you the body, blood, soul, and the divinity of your dearly beloved Son of our Lord Jesus Christ.
1: In atonement for our sins and those of the whole world.
0: For the sake of his sorrowful passion.
1: Have mercy on us in the whole world.
0: For the sake of his sorrowful passion.
1: Have mercy on us in the whole world.
0: For the sake of his sorrowful passion.
1: Have mercy on us in the whole world.
0: For the sake of his sorrowful passion.
1: Have mercy on us in the whole world.
0: For the sake of his sorrowful passion.
1: Have mercy on us in the whole world.
0: For the sake of his sorrowful passion.
1: Have mercy on us in the whole world.
0: For the sake of his sorrowful passion.
1: Have mercy on us in the whole world.
0: For the sake of his sorrowful passion.
1: Have mercy on us in the whole world.
0: For the sake of his sorrowful passion.
1: Have mercy on us in the whole world.
0: For the sake of his sorrowful passion.
1: Have mercy on us in the whole world.
0: Eternal Father, we offer to you the body, blood, soul, and the divinity of your dearly beloved Son of our Lord Jesus Christ.
1: In atonement for our sins and those of the whole world.
0: For the sake of his sorrowful passion.
1: Have mercy on us in the whole world.
0: For the sake of his sorrowful passion.
1: Have mercy on us in the whole world.
0: For the sake of his sorrowful passion.
1: Have mercy on us in the whole world.
0: For the sake of his sorrowful passion.
1: Have mercy on us in the whole world.
0: For the sake of his sorrowful passion.
1: Have mercy on us in the whole world.
0: For the sake of his sorrowful passion.
1: Have mercy on us in the whole world.
0: For the sake of his sorrowful passion.
1: Have mercy on us in the whole world.
0: For the sake of his sorrowful passion.
1: Have mercy on us in the whole world.
0: For the sake of his sorrowful passion.
1: Have mercy on us in the whole world.
0: For the sake of his sorrowful passion.
1: Have mercy on us in the whole world.
0: Holy God, Holy Mighty One, Holy Immortal One.
1: Have mercy on us in the whole world.
0: Holy God, Holy Mighty One, Holy Immortal One.
1: Have mercy on us in the whole world.
0: Holy God, Holy Mighty One, Holy Immortal One.
1: Have mercy on us in the whole world.
0: And Jesus, we trust in you. Jesus, Jesus, Jesus, Eternal Father, whose mercy is endless and treasury of compassion inexhaustible, look kindly upon us and increase your mercy in us, so that in difficult moments we do not despair nor become despondent. So with great confidence, we can submit ourselves to your most holy will, which is love and mercy itself. Amen. In the name of the Father, and the Son, and the Holy Spirit. Amen. And let's also pray for all those who have passed away so far through this month of June, year to date, 2026. Eternal rest grant unto them, O Lord, and let perpetual light shine upon them. May their souls and all the souls of all the faithfully departed through the mercy of God rest in peace. Amen. Father, and the Son, and the Holy Spirit. Amen. Well, thank you once again, ladies and gentlemen, Bill and Sharon, sitting in for our dear friend, Joe Veltri. It is Saturday, and Sharon is back here once again to join us to tell us more about what is going on recently in Medjugorje. Sharon, welcome back to the program.
1: Thank you, Bill, and it's good to be here. And I was saying, I hope everybody's doing well and praying their rosary, getting to Mass, getting to confession, living the messages to the best of your ability. And before we start, what I was going to say is let's say a prayer to St. Michael, and then we're going to say a Hail Mary to Our Lady, because we want her, we're praying for her to open our hearts so we can hear her message fully, because this message is for all of you. It's not just for the visionaries, it's for the visionary Maria, it's for all of you. So we're going to begin in the name of the Father, the Son, and the Holy Spirit. Amen. St. Michael, the Archangel, defend us in battle. Be our protection against the wickedness and snares of the devil. May God rebuke him, we humbly pray.
0: And do thou, O Prince of the heavenly host, by the power of God, cast into hell Satan and all the evil spirits who prowl about the world seeking the ruin of souls. Amen.
1: Hail Mary, full of grace, the Lord is with thee. Blessed art thou among women, and blessed is the fruit of thy womb, Jesus. Holy Mary, Mother of God, pray for us sinners, now and at the hour of our death. Amen. In the name of the Father, and of the Son, and of the Holy Spirit. Amen. So today, I'm going to read the message from Our Lady of Medjugorje for all of us, given by the visionary Maria on May 25th, 2026. And Our Lady says to us, "Dear children, may this time be for you a time of prayer and fasting. Return, little children, in love to God, who is your peace. I am with you, little children, and love you with my motherly tenderness. Thank you for having responded to my call." You know, in this message, Our Lady is reminding us, this is a time of prayer and fasting. You know, in Medjugorje, you know, Our Lady of Medjugorje has asked us to fast on Wednesdays and Fridays. And, you know, I know some people who are sick or who take medications and need to take food with it. For some of you, it's not quite so easy to do that. And Our Lady knows that. And she's our mother. And so Our Lady has asked, if you are sick and you need to take medications with food, or, you know, there's different reasons, or you have illnesses or whatever, and you need to eat, Our Lady said, "That's okay. You can give up something else that you like. Like, let's just say you like TV. You could give up TV for the day as a form of fasting. Or you could give up going on the internet. Or, you know, there's a whole wide range of things. You each know yourselves well. So you can choose. You can choose, you know, something that you could give up if you can't fast on the bread and the water. Or just water. You know, some people do that. And some people may be listening who are just starting to fast, you know, haven't done it. And, you know, one of the things that's recommended is just maybe even to start off a little slow. You know, when you first start doing that for a couple of weeks, you know, on Wednesdays and Fridays, maybe give up one meal or make two smaller meals, you know, and slowly wean your way down to a full fast. But sometimes that, I know some people, it's taken a lot longer than that to get used to fasting. Some people I know don't even eat the bread. They just have the water. Some people start off in the beginning and they have some black coffee during the day, no sugar or anything in it, just plain black or black tea. And they'll have like one meal in the day or two, and then slowly they get down to one meal and they have water. You know, there's a variety of things to do as you work your way through it to try to build up your strength to be able to fast fully. Again, like I said, for those of you who are sick or on medications, or, you know, you're in a situation where you're doing heavy manual labor, you know, where fasting would not, be possible because you need your strength, then think of the things that you could give up. Like, Bill, what can you think of some things? Because you've been sick. So what are some of the things you give up? Maybe you can give our radio listeners some good ideas.
0: Yes, and there are a lot of things. You can give up desserts, candies that you like, desserts that you like, certain TV shows. Anything that you can do without that doesn't involve food. Spending an extra time in prayer, saying that extra rosary, all those things, you know, when you tell our Lord and our Lady, I'm offering this up in lieu of my fast, they know what you mean before you even tell them. So, but there's a lot of things. You just think of something that you like, that you can give up, and that you don't have to do, and that's another form of fasting.
1: Yeah, and you know, some other things too to add in, even though Our Lady says, you know, Wednesdays and Fridays, but, you know, you don't have to hold back there. I mean, even in your daily life, you know, you could say, you know, I'm not saying you're fasting every day of the week, because, you know, that would not be possible, or else we wouldn't be alive. But, you know, like little things each day, you can just give up in general, like outside of the Wednesday and Friday food fast. Like during the week, you could say, you know what? I think I'm going to offer up, I'm not going to watch TV today. I'm going to offer up for the souls in purgatory. Or you might have some aches and pains, and you might say, you know, Lord, I'm offering up all my aches and pains today for the conversion of sinners. You know, you don't realize every day you can offer up special things to help the Lord, to save souls. I'm offering up, I keep going back to the same examples, but I'm not going to go on the internet today. I'm offering that up for peace in the world. Or you have a family problem that is very challenging and very hard on you, or a family member that's been very difficult, and you say, well, I'm offering up this difficulty, this difficult person in my life, I'm offering it up for the souls in purgatory. This difficult situation is causing me a lot of stress, you know, things like that. So really every day you can offer up things, you know. It's not limited to just the Wednesday and Friday either. But the Wednesday and Friday is more the food, or for those who are sick, something else besides that. But, you know, you have the power to really make a big difference through this fasting of various means. And Our Lady's asking us for, you know, prayer and fasting. And, you know, we've said many times before that when we pray, you know, we're having communication with God, you know. And when we don't pray, there's no communication, you know. You can't have a relationship with someone unless you have some form of communication, you know what I mean? And besides that, but prayer will, you know, move mountains and suspend the laws of nature. It's very important to start your day off with prayer. As Our Lady has said, you know, do the best you can. Some of you may have little children, or some of you may have someone that you're caring for at home. So you got to, you know, be real. We are realistic, but praying every single day, praying every day, you know, and, you know, a reminder Our Lady's saying to us also in this message, you know, God is our peace. You know, God is our peace. Without God, we have no peace. And, you know, without tapping into the world issues too much right now, there's a lot of people out there who are outside of their faith. I mean, that's just a fact. It's just the way that it is. But it's just the way of it. There's a lot of worldliness out there, and we've discussed that before. But being out of your faith, you know, gives you that temporary peace. Like, you can buy things for yourself, or you can go here or go there. You can, go to the movies, if people even do that anymore. I don't even know. But go to the movies, or, you know, different things like that. And, you know, for that temporary pleasure, you know, oh, go out to dinner, you know, oh, yeah. And, you know, those things are good, too. I'm not saying that's bad, but but the real peace comes from God, and, you know, having that relationship with God and praying daily and trying to fast, and building yourself up to that fasting. I don't know, Bill, if you want to add anything more to that.
0: Well, and I would say you have all opportunities all the time to offer up, suffering. And fasting is a form of suffering. It's really what it is. And, you know, so it's about sacrifice, suffering, and we're offering that up. We offer that up for our intentions, for other people, for the souls in purgatory. We can offer, as we go through the day, the little things that gnaw at us and jab at us here and there as we're journeying through the day, and we just kind of like want to, you know, instead of, you know, you're at the store, you're in a hurry to get home, you don't feel well, you just want to get in and out and go home, and you see somebody comes up to you and starts talking to you, asking questions, and you just don't want to, and you just, but you decide to be nice to them, you're polite to them, and you talk to them. They needed someone to talk to, you gave them the ear to listen to. You can offer that up as a sacrifice, and that can be, you know, it's not necessarily directly fasting, but you can offer that up. And when we're fasting, you know, that's what we're doing during Lent. We say, what are we giving up for Lent? You know, I'm at the store and I'm talking to someone that I don't really want to talk to because I want to get in the car and go home. I don't feel good. I'm offering up listening to that person. I'm offering that up during Lent. We offer things up fasting. It's all in the same family. So during the day, those little things, you know, the little stubbing of the toe here and there all throughout the day, the toe, the finger, you know, all that stuff, you can, you know, in the moment, if you can think of it, Lord, I offer this up. I'm going to, you know, whatever it is. So there's a lot of, if you're looking for it, you'll see it. There's opportunities all the time, unfortunately. So I don't mean to be negative, but there are opportunities all the time. So, but, you know, and Jesus said in the scriptures, he said, when the apostles were trying to cast out demons, sometimes they couldn't do it. And they would say, you know, we couldn't cast these demons out. What was wrong with us? And Jesus would say, well, some demons can only be cast out with prayer and fasting. So that's how important fasting is. Some demons are not going to get the hint to take off and get out of here unless you're fasting too. So.
1: Yeah, no, it's absolutely true. Absolutely. And, you know, fasting is extraordinarily powerful. Yeah, and it's in the Bible. It's in the Bible for sure that, you know, fasting, certain illnesses, illnesses and to cast out demons, which some people don't know they have, even the fasting is what will do it. That's how that's pretty powerful stuff, you know, when you think about it. I mean, you know.
0: If you can cast out a demon by fasting, I mean, you know, you're doing, you know, suspending the me. That's part of suspending the laws of nature, as Our Lady talks about.
1: It's true. It's so true. It's so true. And so, you know, so Our Lady, you know, and there's a saying, Our Lady meets us where we are and takes our hand from there and walks us along the path to work going towards eternal life. And, you know, so everybody who's listening today, some people have been in their faith a long, long time. Some people are just starting out. Some people are just coming back. You know, some people, you know, there's different stories for everybody who's listening today. But the beautiful thing is that all of Our Lady's messages and advice to us, it's universally applicable to all of us. You know, it's just, when you think about it, it's really incredible. It's not like, well, you're in the group that's just come back to your faith, so therefore these are the messages for you. And you're in the group that's been in your faith for a long time, these are the messages for you. No, it's the same message. And it tells you a lot about our faith and about Our Lady and what she wants from us. You know, some people say, you know, she's asking us for those, you know, in general, those five things, you know, the prayer, mass, confession, I'm fasting, I'm forgetting something, Bill. Oh, and living the messages, reading the Gospels, living the messages, and everything like that. And when you stop to think about it, it's not like she has a list of 50 things, you know, if you want to clump it together like that. It's not, but when you have to actually put it into practice, it's not always so easy, is it? You know, we have our days, you know. We definitely have our days. And so, you know, it's day by day. And, you know, when your day doesn't go quite so well, or somebody gives you a hard time and they're not nice to you or whatever, you know, it can kind of make you feel down. But you know, when you go to bed at night, say a prayer for that person and then just go to bed and start fresh in the morning and say, I'm just going to pray for them. And, you know, you don't personalize it. Or if we don't have our best day for ourselves, you know, just for our own behavior, you know, you have to, you know, tell Jesus the night before you go to bed, say, you know, Jesus, I'm really sorry. You know, I mean, we still have to go to confession, but, you know, the night before you go to bed, say, Jesus, I'm really sorry. Like, I yelled at my sister or whatever it may be. And, you know, I'm really sorry, Jesus, you know, and say a little act of contrition. And, you know, and then get up and start fresh in the morning. And then, you know, you get to confession when you're able to get to confession, of course, because we have to get absolution from a priest. But it's a good way to end your day. And, you know, a priest had taught me, it's all Medjugorje related. He said, you know, look at your life and say, am I doing better today than I was yesterday, spiritually? And each night before you go to bed, think about that. And it makes you really, makes you think, because you're like, I don't know. And there's some days I'm like, no, I'm not doing better today. I'm doing not as good as yesterday. I'm not doing as good as yesterday. And then some days we're doing better. You know what I mean? Some days we're doing better. But ask yourself, and I say, did I, you know, it's kind of like a little self-check, spiritual self-check at night before you go to bed. Am I doing better today than I was yesterday? And this is what Our Lady's asking, you know, day by day, step by step. You know, Rome wasn't built in a day. You know, you can't eat the whole watermelon at once, saying, you know, it's the same kind of concepts with our faith. It's the same thing. It's, you know, we have to be gentle with ourselves and keep taking those steps forward. And sometimes we have to remember, sometimes we're going to take steps backwards. We want to think we can go straight forward. I mean, but, you know, we don't walk on water and we don't raise the dead. That's for Jesus. So we're just going to keep going and giving it our best. Bill, how much time do we have left?
0: Just about 2 minutes. About a minute and a half.
1: That went by really quick.
0: Yes.
1: So, you know, we're going to be getting together in July, the last Saturday in July. And, you know, I would say, I think this is all good because God asks us to love and to be love. But maybe this month also, it's not Our Lady's message, I'm not saying that, but it's intertwined to it. You know, let's pray for our country, the United States, this month.
0: Amen.
1: It's coming up in July, it's our 250th anniversary. Let's pray for peace in our country, the end of abortion in our country. Let's pray for all of our leaders. Doesn't matter what political side anybody's on at this point. That's not the point. We don't look at that. We're looking at praying for our brothers and sisters, Democrat, Republican, Independent, whatever the case may be. You know, anyway, let's pray for, you know, pray for peace in the world. My goodness, we need to pray for that. But let's pray for our country. I'm just thinking about it, Bill. You know, because Our Lady asked us to pray for peace. So we want peace in the United States, peace on all levels, and pray for all of our leaders across our country, all of them, every one of them, Democrat, Republican, Independent, you know, okay?
0: All leaders across the world.
1: Amen. And we'll be seeing what Our Lady has to say next month for everybody. So everybody stay cool and enjoy your 4th of July and celebrating our country's big anniversary. And we love you, and we'll talk to you next month.
0: Amen, amen. Thank you so much, Sharon. Thank you very much. Ladies and gentlemen, we're just about out of time. So again, if you can support the Holy Souls Ministry, we can really use your financial support. 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Thank you, Sharon. Thank you, Joe Veltri. Thank you to our Lord. Thank you for all of you for listening. Pray for the ministry, pray for Joe, and pray for our country. May God bless you all this day, and remember, nature screams.
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2: And your intentions. And if you were ever at a bedside of a dying person or someone very ill and time is an issue, just remember to say the short prayer Jesus gave St. Faustina. In her diary, paragraph 186, he says, If you say this prayer with a contrite heart and faith on behalf of the sinner, He will give that person grace for conversion, and the prayer is, O blood and water, which gush forth from the heart of Jesus as a fountain of mercy for us, I trust in you. 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
4: 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Yes. Malabos yetana.

on that name, Jesus. Come on, everyone, lift your hands in this place. 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

0: Praise the Lord, everyone. This is Dr. Edward Wilson, and it is my pleasure to welcome you to the Church of Your Destiny radio broadcast, coming to you from our sanctuary located at 4 Concord Drive in Williamstown, New Jersey, and we are directly across the street from the Pandora Diner. Just look for the white cross on the lawn. 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And I know you don't want to miss our 11 a.m. Sunday morning worship service. Come experience the power of the Spirit of God in our Holy Ghost anointed worship service. But right now, let's go into the house of the Lord, where we're preaching today from the subject, It's Elevation Time. It's Elevation Time. Let's go into the service.
1: There was no intellect in that. There was just God and the anointing of God's Spirit. Don't tell me what God can't do for you. Don't tell me that He can't raise you up. Don't tell me He can't bless you. If you know God has blessed you, if you know God has done some things in your life that nobody else could do, you ought to put your hands together and give God some praise. If you know He supplied your need when you didn't know where you were going to get your supply from, you ought to give God some praise. If God has ever healed you, you ought to praise Him. If God has ever delivered you, you ought to praise Him. If God has been your help in the nighttime hours, you ought to give Him praise. If God has ever wiped your tears, you ought to give Him praise. If God has kept you when you rode on the highway, you ought to give Him praise. If God has been with you, you ought to praise Him. And now it's elevation time. Lord have mercy, it's elevation time. When it's elevation time, people can talk about you and it really won't even matter. Y'all don't hear me. You can have no money in your pocket, but the Lord will make a way out of no way just for you. Y'all don't hear me. Lord have mercy, I gotta quit. It's elevation time. I share with you, it's elevation time. I want you to understand, hallelujah. Israel was about to set foot in the Jordan River. The priest was to go first, and they were to go and set foot in the Jordan River. They were to carry the Ark of the Covenant into the Jordan River. When they set foot in the Jordan River, the Jordan began to be parted. I share with you, Lord have mercy. Lord, when their feet set down on the ground, hallelujah, they set their feet down on ground that a minute ago was soaking wet, but God dried it up on their behalf. Lord have mercy. And now they will ascend into the Jordan. They will descend into promise and come out into destiny. Y'all don't hear me. You descend into promise and then you come out in destiny. They will leave promise and walk into purpose. Are you hearing this? They're going to the place that God had ordained for them from before the time of their birth. They were moving into their God-ordained inheritance. Their anointing then was about to take a shift up. Their insight was about to take a shift. Their insight into the mind of God was about to be elevated. What am I saying to Mount Zion? Mount Zion, we are shifting into overdrive. Y'all don't hear me. We are shifting into overdrive. There are some of you here

that were not with us when we were on Sicklerville Road. Lord have mercy, but it's still elevation time. You didn't get to see the miracles God did on Sicklerville Road. You didn't get to see what God did on Hayes Mill Road, but it's elevation time, and God is about to do the miraculous in your life. You're about to see the hand of God. Lord have mercy. Those of you that were with us before, Lord have mercy, what you saw then will not be able to be compared to what God is about to do. Y'all don't hear me. Mount Zion, we had our wilderness. We had our wilderness. We wandered from 333 Sicklerville Road. We wandered. Y'all don't hear me. We were in, Lord have mercy, Villa Catering for a while. We were there. We wandered from Villa Catering. We went to the ambulance hall, and we were wandering in the ambulance hall. We came over here, and we built this building, and we thought in our mind, God, we need so much more. So we moved to Hayes Mill Road. But God said, Lord have mercy, there is a place that you want, and then there is the place of your destiny. Are you hearing this? Hayes Mill Road was a great place. It was a place that we loved. My wife loved her office. I loved my office. We loved that. We had a kitchen. We had dining hall. Y'all don't hear me. We had classrooms. Hallelujah. It looked like everything we wanted to have. We had our bus. It was rolling. Y'all don't hear me. Let me just drop this on you. No charge. The bus is insured now. Lord have mercy. We just waiting for the inspection. The bus is insured now. Lord have mercy. We about ready to roll. I called the insurance company. He said, yeah, we'll put the insurance on it right now. You want it to start next week or today? I said, start it today. Lord have mercy. The bus is insured. The tires are on it. The engine's working right. It's been cleaned up. We just got to clean the inside. And Lord have mercy. It's almost ready for us to start going up and down the highway. Lord have mercy. We are moving from promise to purpose. We thought Hayes Mill Road was what we should, where we should be. We thought that was what God wanted. But there is a place that we want. Then there is a place of destiny. Are you hearing this? God said, I have chosen this land for you. You and Elder Maxwell did not search around to find Hayes Mill Road. I didn't direct you to Hayes Mill Road. You found it, but I directed you to Concord Drive. Y'all don't hear me? I share with you when the airplane called the Concorde took off, when it took flight, it was faster and could fly higher than any other plane. So God said, I'm taking you to a place that you're going to be able to move faster. You're going to be able to fly higher. You're going to be able to do more than you could imagine. But you must know that this is the place of your destiny. You about to cross over your Jordan now. Every place where you set your foot, the waters will open, and you're gonna be blessed. Somebody ought to tell your neighbor, we about to be really blessed. I hear you, Lord. I hear God saying, your blessing is not just reserved for 4 Concord Drive. Here's what I want you to do. When I say your blessing, you call out your home address. Oh, come on here, somebody. Y'all know where you live. Hallelujah. When I say blessing, you call out your home address. Blessing. Blessing. Blessing. Now by faith, when you go home, walk into blessing. Walk into blessing. It might have been a mess before, but it's blessed now. It might not be what you wanted, but God said, if I put you there, you're going to be blessed. He said, well, I don't have my own house right now. Lord have mercy. You just got an assurance that God going to give you your house, that God going to give you your apartment. Y'all don't hear me? Bless. My car is a mess. Oh, Lord have mercy. Call out your car. Blessing. Blessing. Lord have mercy. How am I going to pay for it? Blessing. Lord have mercy. Mount Zion, Pentecostal Church of the Apostolic Faith. We, like Israel, we're moving in a new direction.

0: We are moving with a new anointing now. Lord have mercy. Like Israel, we're on the same page now. Our eyes are fixed. We're coming out of the wilderness. It's time to go forward. God have mercy. Tell your neighbor, it's time to go forward. It's time to go forward. We are crossing our spiritual Jordan. I heard somebody say, thank God I've been baptized in Jesus' name. Thank God I've been filled with the Holy Ghost. Y'all don't hear me. You know how I know it's elevation time. Lord have mercy. In the morning time, early this morning, at 4 Concord Drive. Stand up, Sister Helba. At 4 Concord Drive, Sister Helba had not spoken tongues and we don't know how long, but I remember when she received the Holy Ghost. But I share with you, at 4 Concord Drive today, it's elevation time. How do you know it's elevation? Every time there is an elevation, God speaks. God spoke at Sinai. Y'all don't hear me. God spoke at Pentecost. God spoke at Azusa Street. And God spoke today. It's elevation time. It's elevation time. God is bringing us higher. And it's time for us to go forward. We are going forward. Lord have mercy. I share with you. Thank God for the Holy Ghost. Lord have mercy. I share with you, Mount Zion, what is about to happen. Lord have mercy. What God is about to do in you has never been done before. You've been anointed, but not like this. You prayed, but not like this. You have praised God, but not like this. You've never seen anything like this before. You've never felt anything like this before. You've never experienced anything like this before. You're going to see the hand of God in your life. It's time to feel the anointing in a bold and new and magnificent way. It's time. Oh, God have mercy. I ain't getting no help in here. Come on, stand on your feet. Stand on your feet here. Stand on your feet. Tell your neighbor, it's time for a shifting of the Holy Ghost. It's time for a shifting of the Holy Ghost. We are about to have an experience like we've never had before. Y'all don't hear me. Somebody said, well, Bishop, you don't understand, Bishop. There have been some folks that have left. Lord have mercy. So I know you're feeling the pitch, because there have been some folks that have left. But I share with you, I want you to understand, Lord have mercy. It's still elevation time. It's still time for the overwhelming anointing of the power of God in the house of God. I share with you, Lord have mercy. In the days and the weeks and the months that are to come, there's going to come a time where you're not going to be able to get a seat in the house of God unless you come on time or that you come here early. Y'all don't hear me? Lord have mercy. Somebody tell your neighbor, get ready, get ready, get ready. Get ready. Get ready. A shift is coming. Y'all don't hear me? I'm getting ready for the shifting of the power of God.
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0: Good afternoon, everybody. We are here, out here, giving God the glory, the honor, and the praise. I am Minister Lillian Watson, Director of Visions Broadcast, and today we have some special, awesome people, hallelujah, out here today. And we are just going to introduce everyone that is here today. First, we have Pastor Calvin Smith. Say hello to the people.
1: Hello, everyone. God bless everyone.
0: We have President Gail.
2: Good afternoon. Love you much. Thank you for tuning in.
0: We have Apostle Hattie Horn. And we also have Juanita Sojourner.
3: Good evening, everybody.
0: All right.
4: Good evening, everyone. Blessings.
0: All right. So today, thank you, Father. We give you glory, honor, and praise. Lord, we come in your presence with praise and thanksgiving, giving you the glory, the honor, and all of the praise. We ask that you would be in the midst of us on this wonderful day and just have your way. Bless all of our listeners, Lord, in Jesus' name. Amen, amen, and to God be the glory. At this time, we'll have our scripture reading by Pastor Calvin Smith.
1: Yes, I'll be coming from Romans chapter 5, verses 1 through 5, King James Version. Therefore, being justified by faith, we have peace with God through our Lord Jesus Christ, by whom also we have access by faith into this grace wherein we stand and rejoice in hope of the glory of God. And not only so, but we glory in tribulations also, knowing that tribulation worketh patience, and patience experience, and experience hope, and hope maketh not ashamed. Because the love of God is shed abroad in our hearts by the Holy Ghost, which is given unto us. But when we were yet without strength, in due time, Christ died for the ungodly. Amen.
0: Amen, amen, amen. We'll now have our music ministry by our music coordinator, Sister Gail Brown.
2: Yes, yeah, so today we're going to play a song that I found and I thought it was very good. So for everyone. So In God I Found Comfort, Dietrich Hatton and Jacqueline Carr.

0: Amen, amen, amen. Isn't that an awesome song? In God, I found comfort. In God, there's no other place to find comfort. Amen. But
1: Amen.
0: in the arms of a loving, loving, loving God. We have an awesome question today that's going to take us into our words of exhortation. And the question is, what do you do when you don't know what to do? Amen. And we have a special, special, special guest, Minister Sojourner, Juanita Sojourner of the Family Affair Ministries. And she's going to talk with me and we're going to talk about what do you do when you don't know what to do? Minister Juanita.
2: My God. And that was the topic. Just along what to do when you don't know what to do. And that's my whole story, my life story, trying to run my own life, doing it my way, and being in the church now, thinking I was doing it God's way, causing chaos in my house, not understanding where it was coming from, because one, I was in survival mode. And survival mode is when we're so used to taking care of ourselves, we handle all our business. And I hadn't even realized I was in survival mode. But I had been used to taking care of myself since I was a child. So it was something I learned. So now that I'm saved, it was like, how did I bring that? Now that I'm saved, how do I bring that over into the kingdom when I don't understand the kingdom? Come on. So one, I had to get myself, first of all, really submit myself to God and truly repent. See, I was born and raised in the church. Raised in the church, came in my mama's womb. And a lot of times I sat back and watched some things and I said, question God and say, I don't want to do that. And I remember leaving the church because I needed to get me together. I was trying to fix me because I came up in an era, if you breathe wrong, you was going to hell. I'm going to keep this real 100, y'all, because I came up in that era where if you breathe wrong, if you danced, if you sang, you was ostracized for God. And I couldn't understand that because I love to dance. I love to sing. Mm-hmm. And I just liked, I was a party animal. So I just couldn't get with that program. Mm-mm. So even though I came in the church and got saved, I still didn't know how to let go and let God. And when I look back in my life, over my life, whoo, it shows that every decision that I made that I thought was God. Because I never talked to him. I didn't ask him. See, I ain't even understand that, y'all. My daddy died at 6. I don't know what that was to talk to no daddy because I ain't had one. So now I was struggling with seeing God as father because I didn't know what a father looked like.
0: Mm-hmm.
2: Because I felt left alone, abandoned, and ain't no way. If that's what the father is, I don't need it. So my whole attitude was to fix it, do what I knew how to do, what I thought I was doing right for God. But screwing up my whole life with the wrong decisions, the wrong man, the wrong, bills, money out the window, wasting money, drug addiction, hooked up with the gangsters, selling myself short, making decisions based on Juanita. And what she wanted and how she thought she was supposed to be. But one day somebody walked up to me and said, your ways are, God's ways are not your ways. His thoughts are higher than your thoughts. And I was like, there's no way in the world. There's no way in the world. But I'm going to tell you, I stuck this thing out. And I'm still learning to trust him today. But it said in everything, prayer and supplication, everything. I had to go back and start reading Proverbs. I had to start reading the wisdom chapter. I had to start understanding that I was no longer in charge, that God was in charge. And I was scared, y'all. I was scared to let go of my will, to trust the God that I could not see, because the people on earth here had used me up, dogged me out, and I just couldn't bring myself to believe a God would love me so much that he laid his son laid his life down for me. I had to come to believe that I was worthy and that God had an expected end for my life, y'all. You know, so I sought him out. It said, I'm chasing after you, and I began to chase after God. And I began to tell him I didn't care what I had to go through. Fix me. Fix me. Because I couldn't fix me. I done tried everything. The drugs, the man, the sex, the shopping. I had tried everything. So what did I have to lose? I began to seek God out like never before. Because I needed him. I needed him. And I just began to seek him out and stay in his presence and praise and worship. And I just kept seeking and asking him to heal me. And today, y'all, my God, healing is a process.
0: Hallelujah.
2: Healing is a process. Because God had to circumcise my heart. I had plenty of anger and rage through all I had been through, molested, raped, abused. And it was no way in the world I believed that God would love me the way he loved me. But I'm here to tell you through it all. When I had to look back, he was right there carrying me through. And today I go to him about what I'm aware, what I'm going to eat, where I should go, what I should do. Even concerning my friends, I ask God about everything pertaining to my life. Because he is the maker. He made me. It said, before I formed you in your mother's womb, I knew you.
0: Mm-hmm.
2: So if he knew me and he placed me in there, then he knew what he had for my life. He said he had expected in. And a lot of times we run from the word. We run from God when he wants us to run to him. Even in our most messed up state, I could come to God. I came to him and told him how angry I was at him, believe it or not. I just needed to be able to express how I felt. And guess what? God never turned his back on me. He didn't stop loving me. He just loved me even the more. He showed me that he was there all the time, footprints in the sand. When we think we alone, God is right there. He said he will never leave us or forsake us. He said he left us a comforter that when he go to be with the Father, the Holy Spirit was going to be with us. And that's Amen. The thing that brought me peace.
0: Amen.
2: That's what brought me peace, knowing that God will never leave us or forsake him, and we can go to him with everything. He got an answer for everything, y'all.
0: Absolutely.
2: When I really picked up that Bible, huh? Like, oh, well, this was ignorant. Well, hey, I was. You know, but now I thank God that I hung in there, I stuck in there, and I just didn't let nobody stop me, y'all. Because you can't let nobody stop you going after your own soul salvation, your relationship with God. Because really, we get talked so much about religion, but it's about the relationship. Because he's right here even now in the presence while we're doing this talk. God is right here with us.
0: Amen.
2: Because he said he'll never leave us or forsake
0: never.
2: Us.
0: Never.
2: And we could give him everything. Turn it over. That's all I said. We turn it over to the Lord and he worked it out.
0: Worked
2: okay,
0: it out.
2: Okay, then turn it
0: yes,
2: over.
0: Yes, yes. Turn it
2: turn
0: over.
2: It over.
0: And worked it out.
2: I found
0: absolutely.
2: Out when I turned it yeah. And that song, remember that song, I Surrender All?
0: Mm-hmm.
2: I said, like, God, I'm trying to surrender all. But today,
0: yeah.
2: I surrender all.
0: Amen.
2: I surrender all.
0: Amen.
2: So all I can say today, trust him. Get out his way. You might not even understand. But I'm going to tell you, they, like the older saints used to say, we'll understand it better by and by.
0: By and by. Yes.
2: By and by. Thank you, Lord.
0: Yes.
2: Yeah.

0: Don't you know the Bible says life and death is in the power of the tongue? There's power in the spoken word. I want you to get the book that God gave me to write many years ago, The Power of the Spoken Word. I'm Bishop Michael Jones, and many of you, your life, it just goes up and down. It seems like nothing good happens for you. It could be you're saying things negative, sabotaging your own success. Call me right now, 855-590-1100. That's 855-590-1100. It is only $20. 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
1: We thank you so much. We thank you so much. As you was talking and ministering, I was thinking about Proverbs 3, 5, and 6. And I would say, just, you know, for me, what do I do when I don't know what to do? I'm going to trust in the Lord with all of my heart. I'm not going to lean on my own understanding, but in all of my ways, I'm going to let him direct my path. Amen. And that's even a learning process. You have to learn to let go and let God, like she said, you know, and just trust in the Lord. And it's hard sometimes when you don't know how to trust and you don't know who to trust, because I tell you, sometimes you don't know. We put our trust in so many things, you know, we put our trust in people and they let us down time and time again. But I tell you, I know one person who will never, ever, ever let you down. And his name is Jesus Christ. Amen. He will stand in for you. He will stand up for you. He will pick you up. He will turn you around. He will encourage you. He will walk with you. He will provide for you. He will deliver you. I tell you, he is all that. As President Gale says, he all that and then a bag of chips and then so much more. So we give God all the glory and all of the honor for those words of encouragement. They really hit to the heart. You know, this is called real talk. Real talk. Things that is going on in real life. Real life. You have a lot of people that are Christians that stuck and really don't know what to do with that question. They don't know what to do when. What do when you don't know what to do? And we need to be encouraged that we can turn to the Lord. And it's okay to say, I don't know what to do. It's okay to ask for help. It's okay to ask for guidance. Because a lot of times we mask stuff. We put a mask on. And underneath that mask, we are bleeding and we are dying. But I tell you today, we can unmask all that stuff and we could be for real for God. Amen. It's time out for playing. It's time out for pretending. Be real. Be transparent. You know, God looking for real people. People that is real. People that's available. God is looking for those kind of people in this time and this day and these age. So bring your hurts and your pains, whatever your confusion is, whatever you're going through, bring it to God and rest it there. And I assure you, he will take care of you. We thank you so much. Thanks so much, Minister Juanita, for those words of encouragement and being transparent and being real, just being your authentic self, authentic self. So we thank you. At this time, we're going to have some announcements. If we have any announcements from President Gill.
2: Yes, we'll just give our email address for anyone else who's feeling like you don't know what to do or how to do, just as you have heard on the radio this morning with Minister Juanita speaking. If you're feeling like that as well, then you want to join our prayer line. Amen. Our prayer line number is 716-427-1427, and the passcode is 473-508 hashtag. 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Let us pray for you. Amen. Let's God give you some direction on how to let go. Amen. How not to lose your mind. Amen. How to let him lead you through the path and through the clouds that you may be going through. Again, the number is 716-427-1427. The passcode 473-508. 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But I really would love to hear you. 716-427-1427, passcode 473-508. Thank you.
1: Amen. So we thank God for all of our announcements. Pastor Smith, we thank God for your presence. Do you have any last-minute thoughts? on our message?
3: I thank God for the message that Minister Juanita expressed to us. I just thank God for, you know, her. I thank God for this broadcast and those that are, you know, with us, and, you know, hearing the broadcast. God bless you.
1: Amen. President of our visions, Apostle Hetty Horn, do you have any last minutes, words?
4: I just say, praise the Lord, praise the Lord. It was awesome. She was just real. And thank God for people like her. People can understand her, hear, and receive from her, because many people was at the place that she talks about that she was at. And so we're so thankful for having her on our program vision. God bless you.
1: Amen. So we thank everyone for joining us on today. We thank God for you. We appreciate you. We're loving on you. And we just ask that you would continue to keep showing up as we are continuing to keep pouring out. Because that's what we're here for. And just in the upcoming weeks to come, we're going to have some resources for you. We're going to keep talking about some real life issues, some real life situations, because this is what we need to be doing. We need to be reaching the hearts of the people. And so we thank God for you. We thank God for everyone's participation. And we're just so excited about the move of God. We're just going to keep on running for Jesus. And we ain't going to let nothing get in our way. That's our attitude today. And I pray that that's your attitude. I'm going to keep on running for Jesus. I'm not going to let anything or anybody stop me or block me or get in my way. We're going to be like football players. We're going to keep on moving. Amen. So amen. To God be the glory. We want you to have a marvelous, splendid, glorious, awesome day. And remember that if you don't feel love and ain't nobody tell you that they love you today, I'm going to tell you that I love you today. But most of all, God loves you best. Amen.
2: Yes. Yes.
1: Amen.
5: Amen. Amen. Amen.
1: Thank you,
5: amen.
1: Lord.
2: Best love.
1: Amen. Amen. Amen. Amen. Amen.
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All right, welcome once again. We are To God Be the Glory radio broadcast, and I hope you're doing well. Here's the gospel clefs. Lord, open my eyes that I might see you high and lifted up. And Lord Jesus, I thank you for another day of grace, and we give you all the glory and all the praise.

0: wonderful song. Lord, open our eyes. Amen. We are to God be the glory. Radio broadcast, and you in the mix on today. Hope you're having a beautiful day today. For this is the day the Lord has made, and I will rejoice and be glad in it. Word came to my head today, and it says, in the beginning was the Word, and the Word was with God. In the beginning, before you had horses and had pigs and had dogs and cats, in the beginning, amen, was the Word. All right, God is first, and we ought to put Him first. Sometimes we're so busy that we don't get to spend any time with the Lord, but we have to take the time and just sit with God, amen, and talk to Him about what's going on in our lives and what's going on in the world and what's going on in the family. In the beginning was the Word. And when we're looking for something, we ought to find out where it originated. So we see with the scripture, in the beginning was the Word. You know how they say, did the cat come before the, what is it, the dog or something like that? In the beginning was the Word. So we can always count on the Word for an answer to our situation. What does the Word say? Amen. What does the Word? He says, in the beginning was the Word. So we need to get back to the beginning. If we lose concepts of how things ought to be, how they work, come on, somebody. We got to go back to the what? To the beginning. Because in the beginning was the Word. And then he says, and the Word was with God. Oh, wow. Isn't that something? And the Word was what? With God. Can't beat that. Amen. Wasn't with my cousin. Amen. It wasn't with my brother and my sister. The Word was with God. And then he gives us more revelations. And he says, and the Word was God. Isn't that something, how God reveals to us things in His own timing? Amen. He does it in His own time. In the beginning was the Word. So when you say, what do I do? Go back to the beginning. Amen, somebody. Go back to the beginning and find out how things were. Amen. Did you have male and male in the beginning? Female and female in the beginning? No, that's not what was in the beginning. If we ever get off track, we can always go back to the beginning through the Bible and then read what it says. He said He made male and female. Oh, I'm preaching better than y'all saying amen. In the beginning, I can always find my footing. Amen. If I just go back to the book of Genesis, if I go back to the beginning, what did God say about this? What did God say about that? If you want to know what He said, you want to go to the book of Genesis. That's the first book of the Bible. Because in the beginning was the Word. He was before everything. He was before Ajax. He was before Lane and Bryant. He was before everything. In the beginning was the Word. So when I get confused and I get out here and I see, you know, folks doing this and I see folks doing that, and after a while, you don't know which one's right, which one's wrong. But when you go to the Word, you find out in the beginning was the Word. And then as you read in the book of Genesis, He'll let you know, us know what He has established from the beginning. It helps to keep me on track. Let's say you're building a building for somebody. They give you a piece of paper with what they call it, the specs, right, of how the building should be made. So you're the one that have that building, and it's in your hand, it's in the specs, it's telling you to make the walls so many feet up and strengthen it to the 10th degree or whatever. All that comes from the beginning. A lot of times we grab things in the middle or grab things at the end of a thing, but really, you got to go to the beginning. He made male and female. That's what He did in the beginning. You can't go wrong when you go back to the beginning. What is this made for? In the beginning was the Word. And the Word was with who? My cousin? No, the Word was with God. And then He reveals to us, and the Word was God. Whenever I'm confused, I can go back to the beginning. Amen. Whenever you're confused about a thing, you can go back to the beginning to find out its originality. Amen. Was this like this before? Because we got a group of folks or people or whatever that's bringing stuff to the table that wasn't from the beginning. Amen. You think, oh, my dad think he's smart. My mom thinks she's smart. My uncle think they smart. Not really. But they know a cat from a dog. They know a male from a female. Amen. In the beginning was the Word. So when you get out of sync, go back to the Word. Go in the book of Genesis and read how God established the world and what he did. It's a beautiful word in the book of Genesis, the first book of the Bible. Amen. And begin to read that. And then you'll see how far you're off or how far I'm off. Don't we have a thing called a ruler or a measuring stick or a measuring gauge? Because the artist wants to make a straight line and he needs some assistance. So he'll get a piece of wood, a straight piece of wood, and then run the pencil right down there and get a straight line. He goes back to that which is already straight, that which is already evolved for that task. And then he puts it down and he puts his pencil or pen near the wall of that instrument and he makes a line. And when you take it off the paper, you see a straight line. Amen, amen. And then from there, see what use it could be of you, of yours or mine. But in the beginning was the Word. You want to know how something was? Go to the beginning. People are surprised when we bring information like that. They're like amazed. Well, where'd you learn that at? Where you get that from? From the Bible, from the beginning? Amen. It's not that we smart or smarter than somebody. It's just that we know what that Bible says is the truth. And anything that's lacking truth, it's not going to measure up to that Word in the Bible. But so we don't get confused and get combobulated and all that, if we stick with the Word, oh man, we'll be doing good. Amen. If we just stick with the Word, remember that today. Remember that in the beginning was the Word. Because people are trying to sell us stuff that we're not accustomed to, and even philosophies and sometimes religious stuff and sometimes natural stuff. And they say, oh, no, this is all right. Not from the beginning. All I got to do is go back to the book of Genesis and see what God established and then order my life around that, order our children around that. In the beginning was the Word.
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4: Hey, anybody seen Mr. Charles? 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
1: All right, Apogee, amen. Minister Cal Brown, amen. To God be the glory. All right, also want to tell you about, let me see. Oh, Lady T. Lady T called me today, amen. And she says they're having a special guest that's going to be preaching at her church. Well, what church is it, Mixon? It's the AME Church. All right. The speaker is going to be Solomon Jones. And that will be Sunday, June 28th at 11 a.m. in the morning, located at 961 North 7th Street. Don't forget, Solomon Jones is going to be preaching at Mount Tabor AME Church. All right. Now, you might want to check that out. I heard that guy's pretty good, too. All right, Solomon Jones, he's going to be the guest speaker. Mount Tabor, AME Church, amen, speaker Solomon Jones. That's Sunday, June 28th. All right, the location is 961 North 7th Street in North Philadelphia. That's over there near Girard Avenue. Amen. Amen. To God be the glory. All right. Also, the Allegheny Arts Fest is upon us again. I'm telling you, it comes up so fast. I love the Arts Fest, right? You're going to love it, too. Come on out. You're going to have dancers, singers, speakers, preachers. You're going to have everybody out there, all right? Now, I'm reading the flyer. It's Saturday, August 1st, 2026. The Allegheny Art Fest. Come on out. All right. Now, if you need more information, call 215-430-0435. That's 215-430-0435. Amen. I got the Underwoods out there. I got my girl. I can't get her name in my head out there. We have a few people that come out each year, and I come out each year as well. So we're going to trust the Lord to come to the Allegheny Arts Fest. It's an outdoor, awesome affair. You know, they got people doing marching, people doing singing, poetry, you name it. They're doing it at the Allegheny Arts Fest. Amen. So we thank God for them. Firestorm Band, the 3rd Infantry, it is. The Geesum Campers, Positive Movement. Master Jones and friends, Sarah Glaze, Marachi, can't pronounce that last word, amen, Heavenly Scott, and many more. So come on out and be a part of that, program. The Gospel Explosion, all right? The Gospel Explosion. Phil Martin, they're going to put him in the Hall of Fame for gospel music, and he can play. He can sing, he can arrange, he can lead, he's all that. Dr. Phil Martin, he's going to be, let me see, I'm reading the flyer, y'all. It's going to be, he's going to be singing with this group Sunday, October the 11th, 2026. Donation is $30. Everybody's going to be there, y'all. The Soul Stirrers, the Brooklyn All-Stars, the Sensational Nightingales. If you remember them, you're going to remember this, all right? Now, let me give you a number to call. You can call Dr. Phil Martin at 267-475-4022. That's 267-475-4022. Get that for more information, all right? More information. Now, my buddy Bishop Johnson, that's right. Now, he's got something going on, too. And I got a phone number for you. Amen. I got a phone number

for you. Let me see here. Let me see. Call Bishop Johnson, my buddy, for information on what he's doing. I think it's a bowling party, but call to make sure. The number is 267-405-4177. That's 267-405-4177. Call Bishop Johnson, my buddy. Amen. And get more information. He's having a bowling. It's going to be a bowling bash. That's what it's going to be. 267-405-4177. Okay. All right. Let me see here now. We're almost there, as they say. Remember when we were kids and we'd be driving with our dad, our mom, and we'd say, "Oh, we almost there." Well, we're almost there. All right, I got Sister Mixon's favorite song. I'm going to play it. Is that all right? All right. Don't forget, in the beginning was the Word, and the Word was with God, and the Word was God. Stick with the Word. Stick with the Word.

4:30 p.m. Saturday afternoon, to God Be the Glory broadcast with Anthony Mixon. This is my story. What's Your Story? 5 p.m. Saturday night with the storyteller Debbie Edwards. Hear stories that will inspire you and encourage you. It might even be your story. What's Your Story? Saturday night, 5 p.m., because everybody has a story.

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Once again, the number is 267-210-6947. I'm Debbie Edwards, the storyteller. God bless.

I want to see if anybody want to have church. Come on, clap your hands right there. Come on, let's take it back to the wooden floor.

You're now tuned in to WTMR, where the master reigns, and this is What's Your Story, with the storyteller Debbie Edwards. Stay tuned, here's some great gospel music and the Word of God. Once again, this is What's Your Story.

Here's what you got. Tell them things are gonna get better. How many of y'all believe things are gonna get better? Let me hear you shout, things are gonna get better.

Yes. I just want to welcome everyone to What's Your Story. You're listening to WTMR 800 AM. This is the storyteller known as Debbie Edwards. I just want to thank you. Thank you for being a part of this ministry. Thank you for tuning in every week. We thank you. We thank you. I just want to thank everyone who's a part of the ministry, every child of God, every apostle, every preacher, every child of God that brings the word, evangelist. I give God all the glory and all the praise. And thank God for this brand new day that we all can come together and receive a word from the Lord. Whatever you do, do not turn from this dial, because it's a word, it's a blessing for you. And God want to talk to you. He want to talk to your hearts today. So if you want to hear a word from the Lord, whatever you do, do not turn from this dial, because it's a word for your situation or whatever you're going through right here on WTMR. And I just want to say thank you. Now it is prayer time. It is prayer time in the sanctuary. Oh, Heavenly Father, in the mighty name of Jesus, we come before you today, Lord, just thanking you for who you are. Thank you for just being Almighty God alone, Father God. Thank you, Father God, for everything you have done in our lives, Father God. Thank you, Father God, for this brand new day, Father God. Thank you for the opportunity, Father God, for us to be able to bring the word on this broadcast all across the nation, Father God. Father God, in the mighty name of Jesus, we come before you today to thank every heart that's listening, Father God. Lord, we thank you for waking us up this morning. We thank you for giving us a brand new day. We thank you for new mercy, new grace, and another opportunity to call on your holy name. Jesus, we thank you for who you are. Lord, we thank you for being Almighty God alone. Thank you for being a Savior. Thank you for being Almighty God, a healer. Thank you for being a deliverer. Thank you for being a provider. Thank you for being a protector. Thank you for being a waymaker. Thank you for being doctors of doctors, Father God. Lord, today we pray for every lost soul. We pray that their hearts will turn back to you. We pray for the people all across the nation, Father God. We pray, Father God, for them to be drawn back into the kingdom of God, Father God. You said in your word that you're married to the backsliders, Father God. We pray for every lost soul, Father God. Every backslider, Father God. Father God, we pray for obedience, Father God. Teach us how to obey your word. Teach us how to follow your voice. Teach us to walk in your ways. Give us a heart that says, yes, Lord. Lord, we pray for the sick today. Touch everybody that need healing. Heal those in the hospital, the nursing homes, the shelter. Heal the cancer, diabetes. Heal trouble, pain. Heal depression. Heal the sickness, Father God. Everyone that had heart attacks, Father God. You said by the word of God, by your stripes we are healed. Father God, we pray for deliverance. Set your people free from bondage. Set them free from addiction. Set them free for unforgiveness, depression, anything that's holding them captive, Father God. Father God, I pray to break every chain of the enemy, Father God, because you gave us power and authority, Father God. Allow us to walk in the power of God. Lord, we pray for the children. Cover them with the blood. Protect them, Father God, in the homes, in the streets, in the schools, everywhere they go. We pray for every lost child that's missing, Father God. We pray because, Holy Spirit, you know where they at, Father God. We ask you to bring them back, Father God, in the name of Jesus, Father God. Lord, we pray for people across the nation, Father God, every families, Father God, the communities, the cities, the churches, the ministries, the leaders. Let your spirit move all across the name, the land, Father God. Father God, we just thank you for this radio station. Let this station be a use.
as a vessel to spread the gospel, encouraging words, Father God, to all the brokenhearted, Father God. Bring souls to you, Father God. Let every word be spoken. Bring hope, healing, and truth, and salvation, Father God. And I just thank you for this prayer. In Jesus' name, amen and amen.

0: What's Your Story now presents Reverend Mae Moore. She is the founder and CEO of Maya Moore Ministries. Now here is Reverend Mae Moore.
1: Hallelujah. Today I am here and I just want to lift up the name of Jesus first. I want to tell everybody here it is Jesus that brought you this far. I don't know who you believe in. I don't know who you worship, but Jesus is King. He's the Lord. He's the only one. And I know for a fact that you would not be here right now if it wasn't for the Lord. So we're going to come to give him all the praise and the glory and the honor today and thank him for us coming together here on this radio. We want to thank each and every one that participates, the engineers and everyone that is part of WTMR. We want to take and thank our Father that he opens up our hearts and our minds and our ears that we can hear the word, because the world was created by the word. Everything is about the word. It is the word of God. It's the word that creates. It's the word that keeps. It's the word of God. So we just want to say thank you to our Heavenly Father, Jesus Christ. Amen, amen. And I just want to thank each and every one of my listeners. There's so many people I run into and they say, I listen to you on the radio. And they keep coming on, and I just want to thank everyone. Give a big shout out to Anita down there in Florida and everyone else. Now, before I start talking about the Word of God, I just want everyone to know about the talk show Daughters of the King. We come on Monday, 12:15 a.m. in the morning, yes. And we come on with different topics and scriptures in the Bible talking. We're on for an hour. So join us and tell somebody about the Daughters of the King. And I'm sure you're going to hear something that's going to touch you or enlighten you. Now, to the Word of God. Yes, the Word of God. Now, I don't know about you, but I turn on the news sometime and I listen and I hear all the stuff that's going on in the world. There's just so much stuff going on. Evilness, wickedness. Oh my God. You know, it gives you goosebumps. You just get, and you know, it could be us. If it wasn't for the Lord, it could be us that's in that house fire, or us that's in the flood or the storm that's happening. All over the world, there's something happening. Right now, there's something happening. And all the time. And we just hear more and more and more. People killing their parents. People just killing, period. You know, stealing, robbing, all of this stuff. The enemy is at war. You see, the enemy don't know when Jesus is coming back. And he is coming back. He's coming back for a church without spots or wrinkles. That doesn't mean the wrinkles on your face. That means he's coming back for you who are standing strong, holding on. You got to hold on to his unchanging hand. And he's coming back for you. He's coming back that we will have the peace and the joy everlasting forever and ever and ever with him in his heaven, in his kingdom. So as we listen and we hear all these things, it was just laid on my heart to talk about prayer and warfare. So my title tonight is Prayer and Warfare. Because without prayer, the war that's raging around us, it's going to hit us and knock us down. It's going to destroy us. 1 Peter 3:11-12. And I'm not going to read the whole scripture, because there's so much I want to share with you today about prayer and warfare. But if you're taking notes, just jot down 1 Peter 3:11-12. That's 1 Peter 3:11-12. I don't know about you. I've been in a battle. And sometimes I'm still going through a battle. And I'm sure a lot of you have been through a battle, or you're in a battle right now, or you're coming out of a battle. but always there's a battle. And why? Because of the enemy. Ephesians 6:12 says, "For our struggle is not against flesh and blood, but against the ruler, against the powers, against the world forces of this darkness, against the spiritual forces of wickedness in high places." Now, why do you think that scripture says it's against the rulers and the powers, against the world forces of darkness, against the spiritual forces of wickedness? And there is a difference between wickedness and evil, against wickedness in heavenly places. So do you think there's a war going on in heaven? See, there's three heavens. There's three heavens. The heaven that you look out and you see, the stars, the moons, the planets, all of that, that's the first heaven. That's the heaven we see. Then there's the second heaven. Where do you think Satan, when he got kicked out of heaven, where do you think he went? He went to the second heaven. And where does God the Father live? Where do the Old Testament saints live? Where do the angels live? They live in the third heaven. So that's why the scripture says in heavenly places, talking about the second heaven, wickedness in heavenly places. So one thing you have to do is you have to be able to identify the real enemy. You have to be able to identify the enemy. If you can't identify the enemy, he's just going to come up and he's going to just slaughter you. So who is the Christian's enemy? Well, we already answered it. The answer is Satan and his host of fallen angels. Our oppression and our opposition and struggle is against these unseen spiritual forces. Isaiah 4, 12, 14, and throughout this call, I'm going to keep giving you some scriptures, jot them down. Isaiah 14, 12 through 14, Ephesians 6, 12, 2 Peter 2, 4, and Jude all say the same thing. They all say the same thing. It's against those spiritual forces, against the unseen enemy. Now, Webster's Dictionary defines an enemy as a hostile force or power that has destructive effects. Several Hebrew words are translated enemy in the Old Testament, and they can mean enemy or foe, one who is awake, an adversary, or a distressor, one standing against, one hating, observing, or one who is critically watching. And the name Satan literally means an adversary or one who accuses. That's Satan. That's the enemy. That's the enemy. So I want to tell you a little bit about Satan. You see, Satan was a perfect creature until he tried to exalt himself against God. He wanted to exalt himself above God. His beauty filled him with pride and caused him to no longer be holy. And he wanted to receive worship that belonged only to God. Because Satan did not recognize the authority of God who made him. And he was cast out of heaven as recorded in the following scriptures. Let me give you some scriptures to back up what I'm saying. It says, "How you have fallen from heaven, O star of the morning, son of the dawn. You have been cut down to the earth, you who have weakened the nations. But you said in your heart, I will ascend to heaven. I will raise my throne above the stars of God. And I will sit on the mount of assemblies in the recesses of the north. I will ascend above the heights of the clouds. I will make myself like the most holy." you don't believe me, just check out Isaiah 14:12. Like I said, through 14. Then it says in Ezekiel, and I'm not going to read them all, but it says, you were the anointed cherub who covered, and I placed you there. That's God talking. You were on the holy mountain of God. You walked in the midst of the stones of fire. You were blameless in your ways from the day you were created until unrighteousness was found in you. By the abundance of your trade, you were eternally filled with violence and you sinned. Therefore, I have cast you as profound from the mountain of God, and I have destroyed you, O coming cherub, from the midst of the stones of fire. I'm not going to read all of them, but you got the point. You understand what I'm saying? That after losing his residence in heaven, Satan was next seen in the Garden of Eden, where he deceived humanity, Genesis 3, 1 through 13. And he was causing humans to rebel against the Creator, and drawing the line of battle between the two kingdoms, the kingdom of light and the kingdom of darkness. So one of the Bible's scholars stated that Satan is a creation. He is no match for the Creator who created him. Satan is powerful now, but not omnipresent. Satan cannot. He can hinder, but he cannot prevent. The master of deceit can convince the prayer warrior that his or her prayer has not reached the throne. And we see that in Daniel. Your strength is to remember. I'm talking to you, saints. Your strength is to remember that Satan is a defeated one. He's defeated, and to accredit it to him otherwise is to allow Satan's supremacy over you. He is and always will be the usher. You cannot avoid warfare. You cannot. You're continuously involved in some kind of battle. Therefore, you must draw near to God and resist the devil. You got to stand your ground. And if you stand your ground, he will flee. Because, see, you got the Lord who said he would never leave you or forsaken you. I don't care where you are right now. I'm not talking about physically. I'm talking about in the Lord, in this earth. God is there for you. And he is defeated. He was defeated from the beginning. You got to know your enemy. You got to know your enemy's names. And there's so many names for him. I'm not even going to give you all the names. But just know that you are the winner as long as you have Christ. I want you to know who your foe is. And one of the most misunderstood subjects in the whole world of kingdom theology and teaching is the subject of spiritual warfare. The first key to victory in spiritual warfare is this. You must believe in the spirit realm. Let me repeat that for you. You must believe in the spiritual realm. You must believe that this realm is real and it's tangible. The spirit realm is not some made-up fairy tale that lives only in the minds of children and the superstitious. It's real, guys. It's real. Spiritual warfare is something that takes place every day. Right now, there is spiritual warfare going on.

food. War, spiritual warfare is when you don't have a home. Spiritual warfare is when you don't know where your next meal is coming from. Spiritual warfare is when you are walking around and you just lost your job or your children's out there and you don't know where they are. That's spiritual warfare. It's warfare because it's not of God. It's of the enemy. The enemy wants to see these things happen. The enemy wants to take your children. Because your children is your seed. And he wants to destroy you. He wants to destroy you because you belong to God, and he hates God. So the warfare is against you, his children. And you have to know this. You have to understand when these things happen, they're not an accident. It's the enemy coming against you. And you got to be prepared. You got to keep your mind stayed on the Lord and be prepared for the warfare. Be prepared for the battle. I don't know about you. I've been in so many battles sometime, I didn't know how I was going to get through. I didn't know how I was going to get out. But I knew one thing. I knew the name of Jesus. I knew the Lord God. And his word cannot come back void. And his word said, I'm never going to leave you. I'm going to be right there. When you're in the valley, I'm going to be in the valley with you. I'm going to bring you through, and I'm going to bring you out. And that's why I'm here today, to tell you, God is not going to forsake you. He's going to fight your battles. He is the one. Spiritual warfare, like I said, is something that takes place every day. And just because we ignore something doesn't mean it doesn't exist. Many people suffer from that sickness. They think that if they act like an ostrich about things such as spiritual warfare, then it's not going to happen. They may stick their heads in the sand and ignore it, but it's still occurring. So if you are acting like an ostrich, you better get your head out the sand, because Satan is desperately fighting to destroy you. Your destiny, your purpose, and your family. I want you to know, don't be an overcomer or dismay. And if you're a believer in Jesus, you are the winner. You're the winner. Paul declares that there is a world that has not seen. 2 Corinthians 4:18. And this is a supernatural world. And in this unseen world is where the spiritual warfare occurs. From the very beginning of time, there has been a blurry line between the natural world and the spiritual world. And at the dawn of creation, when Adam and Eve arrived in the Garden of Eden, guess who else came to the Garden of Eden? Satan. He came, Satan came the same time to do spiritual warfare. And that's where it began. It began right there in the Garden of Eden. Because he came after God's creation. Adam and Eve was in the garden and he started. This struggle, it's called war. Because Satan and all of hell are in total rebellion to God. Spiritual warfare can manifest in so many different ways. When we're tempted to participate in sin and unrighteous behavior, the fight's on. The fight is on. It occurs when we are wounded or hurt or disappointed by those that we love or those that we have confidence in. It's a spiritual fight not to become bitter and angry and unforgiving. And that's a real fight. The enemy will orchestrate situations that are engineered to defeat us. And it becomes a struggle to remain victorious and joyful and even to be saved. You see, spiritual warfare can take place anywhere. It can take place at home, at work, and even at church. Don't think just because you're sitting up in the church, there's no spiritual warfare going on, because it is. Never forget, the devil has been known to go to church. The devil sometimes

sitting up in the pulpit, from the pulpit to the door. Don't think he don't know the word of God, because he was there when it was written. Now, it's important that you understand this. I want you to understand this truth. There is great spiritual warfare occurring at this very moment, right now. You might be wondering if God is worried. And that answer would be a resounding no. God's in total control and is in no danger from Satan. Not at all. We are engaged in war. We are. The stakes are enormous, and our enemy is Satan. Our enemy is God's enemy, and that enemy is Satan. In order for you to overcome an enemy, it is of the utmost importance to know who your foe is. When you know who your foe is, you're on the path to a certain victory. A certain victory. And I want to come back again next week, and I will continue talking about prayer and warfare. Because without prayer, the enemy has the upper hand sometimes. And if you don't know Jesus Christ as your Lord and Savior, this is the time right now. Right now, because tomorrow's not promised. Guess what? The next hour isn't promised. So accept Jesus Christ, because you're invited. You're invited, and like I said, all you have to do is RSVP. Admit, believe, and confess that Jesus Christ is Lord, that you're a sinner, and he is the Lord. And that plan of salvation works for you wherever you are and whoever you are. Everybody, you are blessed to be a blessing. So tell somebody else about WTMR 800 AM. And please join us again next week. God bless.

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Once again, the number is 267-210-6947. I'm Debbie Edwards, the storyteller. 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

There is an outpouring of the Holy Spirit at Faith Love Outreach Church, located at 1630 Germantown Avenue in Philadelphia, Pennsylvania. The hand of God is on this church. Steve LaFrieda, who is the servant prophet and pastor of Faith Love Outreach Church, cordially invites you to Sunday morning worship services starting at 11:30 a.m. You are also invited to Monday's 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

0: What Your Story now presents Steve LaFrieda, who is servant and follower of the Lord Jesus Christ. He is the pastor of Faith Love Outreach Church. Now it is time to hear servant, prophet, pastor, Steve LaFrieda.
1: Hallelujah. Hallelujah. Hallelujah. Live inside of me. Wow. What a statement. God is moving in us. God is, His Spirit is moving in us and through us. I love you, Jesus. The Spirit of God helps us to worship Him. It guides us into all truth. And His presence is so awesome. So awesome. In the presence of the Lord is fullness of joy, and that's right here in His pleasure forevermore. And I'm thanking God for His goodness and mercy that follows me all the days of my life. Yes, to have the eyes of the Lord, to see like God sees, to hear like God hears, is awesome. And to think like God acts and act like God acts is so awesome. It is so, so, so awesome. I give God all praise and all glory goes to God. I thank you, Lord Jesus, Jesus. So today I want to look at Psalm 1 and John 2. And I can tell you right now, God is so awesome. So let's look at Psalm 1. It says, blessed is the man who walks not in the counsel of the ungodly, nor stands in the way of sinners, nor sits in the seat of the scornful, but his delight is in the law of the Lord, and in his law he meditates day and night, and he shall be like a tree planted by the rivers of water that bringeth forth his fruit in his season, whose leaf also shall not wither, and whatsoever he doeth shall prosper. I give God the praise. I give God the glory. Blessed is the man that walketh not in the counsel of the ungodly, nor standeth away his sinners, nor sit in the seat of the scornful, but his delight is in the law of the Lord. And in his law doeth he meditate day and night, that he may observe to do according to all that's written therein. For then he shall make thy way prosperous, and then have some good success. Now, where is that? That's Joshua 1:8. Now, watch. There's something that God wants us to... There's a parallel between Psalm 1 and Joshua 1:8. And Joshua 1:8 was instructions for Joshua to be, very successful in the ministry. And God was really encouraging Joshua. I want to tell you out right away, there's going to be a healing anointing that's going to come out in a moment. It's going to be a prophetic anointing that's going to come out. And I give God the praise. The first thing is, this book of the law shall not depart out of thy mouth, but thou shalt meditate therein day and night, that thou mayest observe to do according to all that's written therein. For then thou shalt make thy way prosperous, and then thou shalt have good success. What God was saying to Joshua is to speak the word, decree, and declare the word of God. Just like Job said in Job 22:28, you can decree a thing and declare it, and it shall be established to you. What God was saying to Joshua, there's three little principles in there to cause you to be successful. Speak the word, keep the word in your mouth. Put a watch over your mouth. Oh, geez, geez, geez, geez, geez, geez, geez, geez. And I give God all praise and all honor goes to God in the name of Jesus. I give God all praise and all honor goes to God. We got to honor Him. Honor His word by speaking His word and having faith in His word. We got to speak the word, think the word, do the word. That's the principles in Joshua 1:8. But actually, Joshua 1:5, I'm talking to you from my heart. It says, God was saying to Joshua, look, Moses is dead. Let's go. Let's move on now. Move on. I'm changing your role is changing from being Moses' servant to being a leader. And God's raising up leaders in this last day. Shifting. There's a big shift to walk in the anointing of God, walking through the power of God, walking through the goodness of God, walking through the grace of God, walking the Holy Spirit, walking the word, speak the word. Yes, blessed is the man that walketh not in the counsel of the ungodly, nor standeth in the way of sinners, but nor sitteth in the seat of the scornful man. You gotta guard your spirit for out of it comes the issues of life. Proverbs 4:20-23. But I'm saying to you, yes, I'm gonna be talking to you, but I want people out in radio land to know that you must be born again. And yes, you got to be born of the Spirit. Jesus Christ died on the cross. He was rose up the third day. Yes, he rose. He was crucified on the cross. He was buried, and the third day he rose up. That third day anointing is here. It's walking in the glory. That's the third day anointing, cutting it short. There's this great outpouring of God's Spirit being poured out right now. It's just like a tsunami being poured out to cause people not just to cross over, but it's just a takeover. It's a takeover anointing, and God's taking us over. He's taking us out of depression, bringing us in joy, taking us out of anxiety, bringing us into peace. God's power is present to heal. That's Luke 5:17. There's a great move of the Spirit. Once you become born again, you enter into the kingdom of God. And as you're walking in the Spirit, they that are led by the Spirit, they are the sons of God. As you're walking, God puts gifts on you. And then you start activating these gifts. You discover who your purpose and plans to live. And Jesus knew why he came on this earth. And he came to die, and he knew that when his hour, in John 17, he came into this world and said, well, this is the hour. This is the hour for breakthrough for people. I want you to know God's breaking you through depression. He's breaking you through lack. There will be no more lack in your life. In the name of Jesus, you're going to be like a palm tree Christian, having green all over the place. In the name of Jesus, it says, abide in me, talking about a tree, abide in me, and my words abide in you. You can ask what you will, and it shall be done unto you. So we got some things going on here. We got Psalm 1:1-3. Blessed is the man that walketh not in the counsel of the ungodly, nor standeth in the way of sinners, nor sit in the seat of the scornful, but his delight is in the law of the Lord, and in his law doeth he meditate day and night. And he shall be like a tree that's planted by the rivers of water that bringeth forth its fruit in its season. Yes, this is your season. And his leaf shall not wither, and whatsoever he touches shall prosper. There's a prosperity. And see, I'm just thinking that the people are not seeing. They're not seeing what God, how God sees. But God's saying, I'm taking you in. Once you get born again, your food is the word. Your food is the word. I want you to know the word of God is quick and powerful, sharper than any two-edged sword, piercing even the dividing the center of soul and spirit and joint and marrow. And God said, this is it. I'm elevating you. I'm strengthening you. I'm blessing you. When you be like a tree that's planted by rivers of water, you're always going to be growing. You're always going to be producing. Write that down. You're always going to be growing, and you're always going to be producing. And you're going to produce fruit within yourself. You're going to walk in love, peace, joy, self-control. Yes, and gentleness is going to be the fruit of the Spirit will be developed in you. You will have character in the name of Jesus. And then as you're walking in, you're going to find out there's such a thing as fire and the anointing. You're going to be anointed. And when you're anointed in 1 John 2:20, you have an unction, and the unction lets you know all things. And the same thing in Proverbs, 28:5, as you seek the Lord, you're going to know all things. You're going to walk in the power and the might of the Spirit. Oh, geez. I give a God all the praise, for it's not by might nor by power, but it's by your Spirit. It's an hour. It's your hour to rise and shine, for the light has come and the glory of God's risen on. I'm trying to connect with you out there in Radio Land. This is not just a little talk. No, this is the anointing of God telling you it's time for you to rise and shine. People want to go in one ear, out the other. No, this is your time to be strengthened with might by his Spirit in the inner man, that Christ might dwell in your heart by faith, that you be rooted and grounded in love, and may you comprehend with all the saints who is a breath, length, height, and depth, and know the love of Christ that fathomless knowledge, that you might be filled with all the fullness of God. Yeah, all the fullness of God, being mature. Come on, somebody. And now unto him that is able to do exceedingly abundantly above all that we can ask or think, according to the power that works in us. There's a power that's being released. I told you once and I told you twice. Power comes from God. Psalm 62:11 tells you this. And then it goes on to say, I'm not ashamed of the gospel of Christ, for it's a salvation, for it's a power of salvation to the Jew first, and then to the Gentile. God is changing hearts. God's getting people born of his Spirit, born again, born of power. I'm praying that tomorrow, as you're going on tomorrow, even right now, heavens will open up to you, and God's Spirit will be poured out on you, because we don't live this life in our own strength, but we live this life in God's strength. We trust God, lean not unto your own understanding, but acknowledge him in all thy ways. He will direct thy path. There is a power present, a power. This is the hour for you to rise and shine. This is your time. This just like Joshua, it was his time. And that's what God was telling Joshua, look, wherever you you go. It's all right. Wherever you go, I'll be with you. That's Jehovah Shammah. God's going to be with you. Genesis 28:15, it says, I'm going to go with you till you get to your destinated place in the name of Jesus. And when he got to that destinated place, he stayed there a little bit longer than what he should have, because the spirit of deception was being broken off his life. When he finally left his father-in-law's house, he was going back on Genesis 32 and wrestled with God all night long, got touched. When you start reaching out and say, God, I need to be blessed, your walk will be different. Blessed is the man that walketh not. God's going to touch your walk. You're going to walk in humility. You're going to walk in love. You're going to walk in peace. You're going to walk in faith. You're going to walk in the glory. In the name of Jesus, he's touching people's walks. Yes, there is a power. There's a power in this hour that's being released so you can be an overcomer. I remember in Romans 8, there is no condemnation to them that are in Christ Jesus that walk not after the flesh, but after the spirit. For the law of life in Christ Jesus has made me free from the law of sin and death. You're walking in a state of power. Yeah. He's putting you on the highway of holiness. Yeah. That's in Isaiah 35. You got streams in the desert. He's transforming your life. The key word is transformation. Manifestation and demonstration is coming to the church. The church will walk in a new power. They'll walk by faith and not by sight. God's opening up doors that no one can close. Isaiah 22:22. I'm talking about Psalm 1. Blessed is the man that walketh not in the counsel of the ungodly, nor standeth the way of sinners, nor sit in the seat of scorners. But his delight is in the law, is in the word. Jeremiah 15:16 said, the words were found, and I did eat them, and they became the joy and rejoice in my heart. We are going to taste and see that the Lord is good. In the name of Jesus, God is doing something so awesome. I give God praise. I give him all the glory. I magnify him. And so we see in that Joshua 1:8 and Psalm 1:3 go together. They match. They match. They match. They match. Stay in the word. Meditate in the word. In the name of Jesus, and you'll be like a tree that's planted by the rivers of water that bringeth forth its fruit. I want you to know, in the river there's joy. In the river there's peace. In the river there's strength. I give God all the praise. Now, we want to get some revelation. Revelation before your elevation. And we'll look at John chapter 2. I promised you that I would look at John 2. And we're going to look at John 2. I give God all the praise. All glory goes to him. And I thank you, Lord Jesus. I thank God for John and chapter 2. Yes, here we go. Yes, I'm going to go as far as I can. All I was saying out there in radio land is that God wants you to meditate on his word. He wants you to speak his word, meditate his word, and do his word. Prosperity will come. The days of lack are over. That God is removing lack and poured out his spirit. Joel's prophecy is for real. It's happening right now. He's pouring out his spirit upon all flesh. Your sons and daughters will prophesy. Your young men shall see visions. Your old men shall dream dreams. And on my servants and on my handmaids, I'm going to pour out my spirit. And God is moving in a special way. His eyes go to and fro to show himself strong on the behalf of those who have a perfect heart. God is able to do exceedingly abundantly. God is able to keep you at the banquet table. What it is that God is so good. He's so good. So we do just so we can say what the preacher say. Psalm chapter 1, verse 3, in Joshua 1:8, they blended that together and say that's what God wants us to do. He wants us to stay in the word, speak the word, meditate the word, and do the word. I give God all the praise. Now, when I look at this, this year is going to be like a lot of revelation coming out. I give God all the praise, all the glory. Thank you, Lord Jesus. On the third day, there was a wedding in Cana of Galilee, and the mother of Jesus was there. Now, both Jesus and his disciples were invited to the wedding. And so there is going to be a last day. There's going to be a wedding feast, and God's having a wedding table set for us because we're married to him anyhow. And he says the last day it's going to be a marriage feast. And those that have been following God, walking after God, we're going to come to that feast and eat with fellowship with Jesus. What a great day that will be. I'm thanking you, Lord Jesus. So and they ran out of wine. And the thing of it is, you're not going to run out of the Holy Ghost. You're not going to run out. But in the natural, you might run out of some things. But I hear God saying that I am, I'm going to pour out my spirit upon all flesh. I'm pouring it out, and there won't be no lack. There'll be no lack in my house. In the name of Jesus, I give God all the praise. And they had no wine. But, you know, God knows how. That wine stands for joy and stuff. And like that, and Jesus was at a wedding feast because we're married to him. Oh, Lord, have mercy. And he is the King of Kings, the Lord of Lords. But he's also he says he holds a position of like a father, and we're his children. He holds a position of a husband. We're married to him. And just as we, as a wife is supposed to follow the husband, we are to follow the leading of the Holy Spirit, because God is really speaking through this man. So they ran out. Jesus said to a woman, what does your concern have to do with me? My hour has not come yet. And I just want to speak about that hour. Jesus tarried and Jesus prayed for an hour in Matthew 26. I give God the praise. I give God the glory. Yes, and Peter and John was on the hour of prayer. This is why I came, as Jesus comes and said, this is the reason why I came. And this is the season. This is your season. This is your hour. Just stay under the presence of God. Just give God all the glory, because he's going to use you mightily in the name of Jesus. I give God praise. I give in God glory in the matchless name of Jesus. I thank you that it's not. Here we go. We got to go fast. His mother said to the servants, whatever he says to you, do. Whatever God says to you, do it. Just that is a wisdom right there. Listen, I'm trying to connect with Radio Land. Every need, salvations, healing, refreshing, outpouring of the Holy Spirit, the spirit of wisdom and revelation to you. Your children being blessed by the hand of God in the name of Jesus. I give God praise. I give God glory for that. I'm thanking him. Thanking him. And I give him God praise. He says, whatever he says to do, do it. His mother said to the servants, whatever he say to you, do it. Now there was, in other words, 6 water pots of stone according to the manner of purification. Yes, thank you, Jesus. Of the Jews, containing 20 to 30 gallons apiece. Wow. Jesus said to them, fill the water pots with water, and they filled them up to the brim. And he said to them, draw some out now and take it to the master of the feast. And they took it. And when the master of the feast had tasted the water that was made with wine and did not know where it came from. The Holy Spirit, when it comes to us, we might not know where it comes from. The Holy Spirit's coming on us, and he's going to bring us joy. We should have joy already, which we do. Okay, but the servants who had drawn the water knew the master of the feast called the bridegroom. Yeah, and he said to him, every man in the beginning sets out good wine, and when the guests have well drunk, then the inferior. You have kept the good wine until now. Yes, God's saving a special anointing to now. He's saving a fresh anointing to you now. I like praying for people. They all like praying for people, don't they? So, yeah, we flush her out, but now.

I give God all the praise. All glory goes to God. These things were done, in Bethabara, beyond the Jordan, where John was baptizing. Okay, so that's okay. Now hang on. X that one out. What we said, every man at the beginning. So God is sending out His Spirit, and all the good anointing is coming on now, and God's glory is covering you now. The presence of God is covering you now, and God is doing something now that's so special. As Acts 19:11 says, there's going to be special miracles through the handkerchief of Paul. The power of God is coming strong. The presence of God is coming strong. I can just tell you that God's all over wherever you're going. There's an anointing you because you decided to walk holy. Because it says, blessed is a man that walks not in the counsel of the ungodly. So a godly man walks in the counsel of a godly person in the name of Jesus. Anyhow, we give Him God praise. We give Him God glory. Whatever He says to do, do it. Do it. And we got someone that just is concerned with mail. Just do it. Do it to the glory of God. Do it for your glory. Do it for your stimulation in the name of Jesus. I give God all the praise. I get. So anyhow, that's what that was. And this is whatever He says, do it. Now there were set there 6 water stones of the Jews, according to the matter of purification of the Jews, containing 20 to 30 gallons of peace. Jesus said to them, fill the water pots with water, and they filled them up to the brim. And He said to them, draw some out now and take it to the master of the feast. And they took it. Okay, they took it. And when the master of the feast tasted it, I want you to know, taste and see that God is good, and God is pouring out His Spirit in the last day in Jesus' name. And that wineskin and that wine that's put in there is a fresh anointing, and it's to be done for kingdom purposes in the name of Jesus. I give God all praise, and all honor goes to God in the name of Jesus. Every man at the beginning sets out the good wine. And when the guests have drunk, then the inferior have kept the good wine until now. God is keeping the best for you now. He's going to anoint you now. The best wine is for you now. The wine is for your joy and your peace in the name of Jesus. I've given God the praise. The best at your place, the best is wine. Just function under that unction in the name of Jesus. I give God all the praise. Find your spot. That one lady that came into the room, I know she found her spot in the name of Jesus. Oh, God, I give you the praise. I give you the glory to match this name of Jesus. Oh, wow. Thank you, Lord Jesus. I give God praise, and I give Him all the honor. Yes, and we're sticking with this John 2. Okay, this is the beginning of signs Jesus did in Galilee. The cards were taken. You know what I'm looking at, Mr. No, okay.

Good evening, brothers and sisters. How you doing today? We're calling out to you, brothers and sisters, to hopefully get you to see the goodness of the Lord today. We want you to see the goodness of the Lord today. We're calling to reach the masses. We're calling brothers and sisters to come to a place where you understand that Jesus is all you need. Again, Jesus is all you need. So with that being said, we're going to get right into our topic of discussion. We're coming from Mark chapter number 8, and the subject matter is, what shall it profit a man to gain the whole world and lose his own soul? What shall it profit a man to gain the whole world and lose his own soul? Dear brothers and sisters, today as I reach out to you, I earnestly, sincerely pray that you will take this message in and that you would look at this message not just as another message, not as another sermon, not as just another teaching, but take it to heart. Understand that the time is winding up. Understand that the day is far spent. Know that Jesus is on his way back. He is on his way back. And the question is, will you be ready? Will you be prepared? Will you have an expectation to go back with him when he comes? I solicit to you today, it is very, very imperative that you understand you only have one soul. And the Bible says, and the soul that sinneth shall die. The soul that sinneth shall die. God is not interested in you losing your soul. God is not interested in you being separated from him throughout all eternity. No, that's not the plan of God. That's never been the plan of God. If you even look in the book of Genesis, you'll understand that God fellowship. God, every day God would fellowship with his creation. He would come down, the Bible said, in the cool of the day to meet with his creation and to talk to his creation. The fellowship, just like you and I would talk to our children. We are God's children, and he wants to talk to us. He wants to fellowship with us. And what I love about God is, if we give our lives to him, guess what? We can have fellowship uninterrupted, undisturbed. I mean, we can have fellowship from now throughout all eternity. There's nothing that can stop the fellowship. And that's why I'm so grateful, because even beyond death, we still can have fellowship with God. And that's what he wants. That's what he wants. He's calling his creation back to fellowship. The enemy don't want you to fellowship. The enemy don't want you to reconnect. The enemy don't want you to be restored back to the Father. But I tell you today, God wants you. Jesus came through 40 and two generations. He came down through the history of time just to redeem us, just to save us, just to pardon us, just to wash away our sins. Yes, I said recently, no, you and I weren't the initiators of sin into the world. We weren't the initiators, but I can tell you this, brothers and sisters, we are constantly perpetuating the same sins of our fathers. We're constantly going in the wrong directions. But God has declared his word to all mankind that he wants to save us. He wants to save us. He wants to deliver us. He wants to reconcile with us. Yes, God is interested in saving us from eternal damnation, from eternal destruction, from eternal separation from him. Understand, eternity is forever. It's forever.
non-interrupted, forever. Do you want to be separated from the Lord throughout all eternity? Jesus said, I've come that you might have life and that you might have it more abundantly. I want to give you a life that the world can't give you. I want to give you peace that the world can't give you. I want to give you love that the world can't give you. Jesus can give us those things. All we need to do is accept it. Accept it. The one thing I love about salvation, brothers and sisters, is that this is not something you have to work for. This is not something you have to beg for. Not at all. All you need to do is just simply ask the Lord to save you. Ask him to come into your heart. Declare to him that you are a sinner. Let him know that you need his salvation. Let him know that you need his grace and mercy. And I want you to know there's so much grace and mercy for you. There's so much, so much, so much, so much. Remember, God so loved the world. See, he so loved the world, and that love caused him to do something. He gave his only begotten son, that whosoever believe in him should not perish. See, all you have to do is believe, and you won't perish. All you have to do is believe, and you won't die in sin. All you have to do is believe and accept him into your heart, into your life, and Jesus will come into your heart, and Jesus will save you. Only Jesus can save you. Now, I know that there are so many saying that there are other ways, but brothers, I want you to understand, there's only but one way. There's only one way. Ephesians talks about that one way. Ephesians 4, it says there's only one Lord, one faith, one God, who is the Father of all, who is above all, us all, and through us all. See, so there's only one way to salvation. Acts 4 and 12, neither is there salvation in any other, for there's none other name, none other name under heaven given among men whereby we must be saved. So it's important that we understand that salvation comes through Jesus and Jesus only. Jesus is the only one that can save you. Jesus is the only one that can deliver you. Jesus is the only one that can pull you out. Jesus is the only one. He's the only one. There's no one else. There are those who are making claims that they can, but I subscribe to you today. Jesus has the power. Jesus has the ability. Jesus is the only one that can deliver you from sin and from a Christless grave. Brother, don't die in sin. Why die when you can live? Why die when you can live? Just look to Jesus and live. Just look to Jesus. Try Jesus. Try him and see. And he will prove himself beyond what I'm saying to you. He will manifest himself. He will show you himself who he is. But you got to first believe. Faith comes by hearing, and hearing by the word of God. You're hearing God's word today. All you have to do is try it. All you have to do is step out on it and just say, Lord, I don't understand what the man of God is saying, but I'm going to try it. I don't understand what the man of God is saying, but I'm going to do it. I don't understand what the man of God is saying, but I'm going to step out. Remember, he that cometh to God must believe that he is. See, when you first come to him, you've got to believe that he is, and that he is a rewarder of them that diligently seek him.
So you got to have faith just to approach him. And that's why I'm saying to you, just get some faith. And here's the beautiful thing about faith. You don't need a lot. The Lord said, bring me your mustard seed faith. Bring me what faith you got. And God will broaden it. God will add to it. Only what you do for Christ is going to last. Only what we do for Christ is going to count at the end. Only what we do for Christ. All the stuff that we're doing in this world, honestly, brothers and sisters, if it's apart from the redemptive plan and blood of God, if it's apart from that, then everything we're doing is simply just going to be to no avail. It's going to be useless. It's going to be vain. It's going to be void. What are you trying to accomplish? Where are you trying to go? What corporate ladder are you trying to climb? What are you aspiring to be? What is it? And I tell you, when you get there, you're still going to have to come down and bow down at the feet of Jesus. Regardless of what you accomplish in this world, only what you do for Christ is going to last. Please hear me. Only what you do for Christ really counts. The plaques you've acquired on your wall, the degrees you've gotten, the certificates you've gotten, it only matters down here. It only counts for down here. But you've got to understand, what about that eternal weight of glory? What about that? What about that reward? What about that crown that will never fade? What about one day being able to be with Jesus throughout all eternity? What about being in a place where you never have to cry again? You never have to worry about bills again. You never have to worry about struggling again. You never have to worry about sin again. You never have to worry about any of those things. Nothing. The only thing you'll have to do is just live and give God praise. Somebody said, I want to be around God's throne. Just saying, hallelujah. That'll be good enough for me. Somebody said, I want to just be bowing down and saying, hallelujah, that'll be good enough for me. Somebody said, I want to be sitting at the welcome table. That'll be good enough for me. I want to hear him say, well done, thou good and faithful servant. Enter into the joy of the Lord. That's what I want to hear him say. And every day, I'm striving. Every day, I'm pressing. Every day, I'm moving forward. Every day, I'm shedding off and putting on. Every day, I'm trying to get a little bit closer to the Lord. Please, brothers. Please, sisters. Come on, families. While you got time. While you got time, accept the Lord while there's time. Call on him while he is near. Call on him. I promise you, he will hear your humble cry. Call on him. Tell him that you're wretched undone. Tell him that you want to be saved. Salvation is not complicated. Not at all. And I know people are trying to make it very complicated, but it's not complicated at all. All you need to do is just ask the Lord to save you. Ask him to save you. He did it for me 43 years ago.
I called on the name of the Lord, and God saved me. I got baptized in the wonderful name of Jesus Christ. I got filled with the Holy Spirit, and I've been running ever since. Not have always been perfect, and I'm not perfect. But guess what? This one thing I do, as the Apostle Paul said, forgetting those things which are behind me and pressing forward to the prize. I'm pressing forward. Brothers and sisters, there's a great prize that awaits everyone that receives salvation. There's a great, great, great opportunity for everyone that receives Jesus. Please understand, the world can't give you peace, but Jesus can. The world can't give you the love that you really need, but Jesus can. The world can't give you hope like Jesus can. The world can't help you like Jesus can. The world can't do for you like Jesus can. All you need to do is accept the Lord today. Accept him into your heart right now. Tell the Lord you want to be saved. Cry out to him and ask him to have mercy upon you. Ask him to deliver you. Don't focus on your habits. Don't focus on your hang-ups. Don't focus on you tried before and you failed. Don't focus on it's too hard. Don't focus on what you're going to lose. Don't focus on that. Please understand, your soul is priceless. You can't put a value on your soul. You can't put a price on your soul. It is priceless. And you only have one to save. Just one. And if you're not willing to save the one soul you have, then that means you've made a decision to spend eternity separated from God throughout all eternity. There will be no second chances. There will be no third chances. Behold, now is the day of salvation. He says, when you hear his voice, harden not your hearts. Today I want you to know you're hearing God's word. And please understand, all have sinned, not just you. All have sinned and come short of the glory of God. I had to come the same way. So many others have to come the same way. Brothers and sisters, there's no other way. You've got to come Jesus' way. That's the only way. You got to come Jesus' way. Jesus said, I am the door of the sheepfold. I am the door. So you've got to come through him. You can't come around him. You can't come underneath. You can't go over top. You've got to come through him. And Jesus is standing. He said, behold, I stand at the door and I knock. He's knocking. What door am I talking about? He's knocking on your heart. He's knocking on your heart. He's knocking on your heart. That's the door Jesus is talking about. You've got it so locked up. Nothing can get through. But open up your heart and let Jesus in. And he said, if you allow me to come in, he said, I'm going to sup with you. I'm going to.

I've ever received, and he can be the greatest joy you ever receive. Jesus wants to save you. He wants to deliver you. 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God bless.

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1: Evening and welcome to A Word from the Lord. 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We thank God for all of you that has tuned in to WTMR 800 AM, where the Master reigns, to hear What's Your Story and hear a word from the Lord. And before we get to that word, we'd like to give a couple of shout-outs. First of all, I'd like to thank all of you that has been praying for me over these last couple of months. I've been dealing with some health issues with my eyes. I had a few surgeries, but things are coming back in place now. And I just thank God for all of you that has been praying and continue to pray for me, that the Lord will restore me back 100% with my eyes. Amen. Amen. To God be the glory. And also, we'd like to give a shout out for our sister Erica Lowry. Sister Lowry is a longtime supporter of WTMR 800 AM and all the broadcasts that shows on this station. And she is a regular prayer warrior for our God's Mighty Men broadcast. And speaking of God's Mighty Men, you can hear us every Friday evening at 7 p.m. to 8 p.m. right here on this station, WTMR 800 AM. We thank God for our last Friday. We had a full house. We had two of our young men that was in there, Brother James Williams and our Deacon Gerard McNeil was in there with our Reverend Stafford and Pastor Wayne Scott. And we thank God for them coming in. So let's get to the word. Amen. For those of you who have your Bibles, turn with me to 1 Corinthians chapter 2, 1 verse, verse 9. 1 Corinthians chapter 2, verse 9. If you have your Bibles, your iPhone, your ear pods, or Androids, tablet, however way you read or study the Word of God, turn with me to 1 Corinthians 2, chapter 2, verse 9. And the scripture reads, "But as it is written, I have not seen, nor ear heard, neither have entered into the heart of man the things which God has prepared for them that love Our word for this evening is this: grasping God's love changes your whole life. When you grasp onto God's love, it changes your life. Let us pray. Father, we thank you, we praise you, we honor you today, Lord. This is the day that you have made, and we shall be glad and rejoice in it. We thank you, Heavenly Father, for watching over us and keeping us, Lord, and doing that which you have sought for us to make us better in you, Lord Jesus, to call upon us, Lord. Hallelujah, Jesus. We are there doing the things that we're supposed to be doing in you, Lord Jesus. And as you have chosen us, as Jesus said, you did not choose me, I chose you. And I ordain you that you may go forth and bring forth fruit, and that your fruit may remain. So, Lord, we just thank you for what you did, what you're doing, and what you're going to do in our lives, as you have allowed us to grasp and hold on to your love so that our lives will be changed. Grasping in the precious name of Jesus, we pray. Amen, amen, and amen. So grasping God's love changes your mind. Amen. It changes your mind. See, we need to come to this. God is unlike his creation. We are in a constant state of change. We're always changing. Our mind is always changing. Things are always changing. We're always doing different stuff. Always saying this. Always doing that. God does not change. His word is the same yesterday, today, and forevermore. And this is the reason why Paul states in Romans 11:29, "For the gifts and calling of God are without repentance." Amen? It's because God does not change. God does not change. He doesn't change his mind like us. So the gifts of the Spirit will continue to be available in his creation until the day when Christ comes for his own. But until his return, he has promised us the ministry of the Holy Spirit in our lives to guide us, to lead us, and to teach us, to help us to keep our mind stayed on him. Jesus said in John the 14th chapter, beginning at the 15th verse, he said, "If you love me, keep my commandments, and I will pray the Father, and he shall give you another comforter, and he may abide with you forever, even the Spirit of truth, whom the world cannot receive, because it sees him not, neither know him, but ye know him, for he dwells within you and shall be in you. I will not leave you comfortless. I will come to you. That's a promise. That's a promise that Jesus has made, and he keeps his promises, and he don't change. He's not a man, and he's a liar, son of man, or changes his mind. And we need to be aware of what God has in store for us so that we can be able to hold on to or grasp the love of God so a change can come over in our life. We got to be able to hold on to what the God's unchanged in hand so a change can come in our life. Again, and this is done by being aware. We need to be aware of what's happening in the spirit realm. We need to be aware of what's happening in our surroundings. Change is brought forth by awareness. So let's look at awareness. What is awareness? So awareness is the foundation for making changes in one's life. In understanding the way that one think or feel or behave, our strengths and our weaknesses, awareness has an important role to play in the expression of our humanity and our spiritual journey. Awareness is important for the life of the spirit and equally foundational to the life of the soul. The spiritual life begins with awareness, and the spiritual journey begins with awakening. Therefore, spirituality is about becoming enlightened and being awakened, being changed. Once you're aware of what's happening around you, once you're aware of what's going on in the spirit realm, once you're aware of what God is doing for us, once we rely on the Holy Spirit, there's a change that comes. There's a change that has to be. Let's look back at the scripture in the 14th chapter, in the 14th chapter of John. Another part of the process in which the practice is fulfilled is learning to pay attention, being mindful and consistent of the present, being constant and consistent of the present, not living in the past, and realizing that breath is our life. So when God, he promised us the Holy Spirit, he promised not to leave us alone, and he's going to come with us, but he promised us the Spirit. Now, the difference where he promised us, he did not give this to the world because the world don't know who the Spirit is because they're looking for something. But we have ears to hear. In Matthew, the 26th chapter, 41st verse, Jesus tells us to watch and pray unless we enter into temptation. Watch and pray. So the world is just looking for it. They're not doing anything else. But we're not only what we're doing, we are praying. And when we pray, what happens when we pray? What do we watch? We're watching that the Holy Spirit works in us. And we're praying to the Holy Spirit, to Christ. And when we're doing this, then we're listening for him to answer. The world is just looking for, just looking around. Where is that? And doing nothing else. So awareness is a now practice. You don't have to wait to initiate it. It is always present, and you realize this by just paying attention. It is important to remain focused on God's love for you at all times. It's important to be aware, to stay focused. Stay focused on the things of the Word of God. Don't let your mind wander off over here to what's happening over there. Stop thinking about the past, but let's live in the present future. Also, being mindful of the present is another practice that you don't have to wait to initiate. One must dwell on the things of the past. Must not dwell on the things of the past. The past consists of a part of your life from which God has brought you out of darkness and into the marvelous light. And because of where he has brought you from, you now are part of his family, and that means that you are now live in the present future by faith. And if you stay focused on the past, there will never be a change in your life. If you're always looking behind you, trying to move forward, you're going to run into a wall. You're going to run into circumstances. You're going to run into a problem. Always looking back. Stop looking back and look forward. Stay focused on that, which is in front. Let Christ take care of your back. He got your back. He got your back. Amen? He has your back. So if you keep thinking about the past, you'll keep falling back into the same old mess. If you keep looking back, you'll be wanting to go back. Then look at the children of Israel. When they got out of Egypt, what did they first thing they said? A problem come out of there. Let us go back. You brought us out here to die. Let us go back. So we need to come to the understanding that God, grasping God's love, shows us that now, as part of his family, we are created in his image and in his likeness. We see that in Genesis 1:26-28. So God created man in his image and in his likeness. We are created in the image and the likeness of God. And because we are now part of his family, and even though man sinned, Adam sinned and brought sin and death in the world, we now, because of Jesus Christ, we are part, we have, as the scriptures say, that therefore if any man be in Christ, he's a new creature. Old things are passed away and all things have become new. So that sin that was brought through because of Jesus Christ, that he had paid the penalty for our sins. So because God does not change, his gifts, callings, and promises are never rescinded. That's right. What he said he would do, what he gave him to do, it did. If any man be in Christ, he's a new creature. Old things are passed away, and all things, not some things, not a few things, all things are made new through Christ Jesus. So God does not back out on them. His word is bond. The scriptures say God is not a man that he should lie, neither the son of man that he should repent. Hath he said and shall he not do it? Or hath he spoken and shall he not make it good? We see that in Numbers, the 23rd chapter, the 19th verse. There is no indication anywhere in the scripture that the Holy Spirit changed it at any time. The Holy Spirit has always been active in all of God's dealings with man. So we see him first at the beginning, hovering upon the faces of the water in Genesis 1 and 2. And in between the pages of the Bible, we see his activity in the lives of both Old and New Testament saints, including that of the Lord Jesus Christ. In between, from going from the Old Testament to the New Testament, you had the Maccabees, you had things that happened, but the Holy Spirit was still there. God never left us nor forsake us. He's always been there. Some people say, you know what? Well, between the two Testaments, God went away. God went on vacation. I heard people say that. No, he was right there. God was right there preparing the way for the New Testament, preparing the way for Jesus the Christ, preparing the way for him that came down 40 and two generations. Glory be to God. So the Lord Jesus, when we're speaking of the ministry of the Holy Spirit, said, and when he is come, he will reprove the world of sin and of righteousness and of judgment. Of sin because they believe not on me, of righteousness because I go to my Father and ye see me no more, of judgment because the prince of this world is judged. Is not the Holy Spirit still doing these things? So we see, going from the old to the new, we see the Holy Spirit at work preparing his way, hallelujah, for the coming of the Savior in the flesh. In the beginning was the Word, and the Word was with God, and the Word was God. It was in the beginning. And then it drops down in John 1:14, and the Word was made flesh. So going in between, we was making way for the flesh to come in through Jesus Christ, to come in the flesh. And he is still calling men and women to repentance and faith in Jesus Christ. That's the Holy Spirit still doing it. Not by works of righteousness, which we have done, but according to his mercy. And this has not changed. This has not changed according to his mercy. Think about the conversation that Jesus had with Nicodemus. Back in John, the third chapter, we look at John 3, we look at 16 and 17 as the catechism of everything, but we need to come into understanding and know where it came from. This verse was that Nicodemus, a Pharisee, a smart man, went to see Jesus at night. He didn't want anybody else seeing him going, and had a conversation with him. Jesus had a conversation with Nicodemus. And Jesus said to Nicodemus, "Verily, verily, I say unto you, except a man be born of water and of spirit, he cannot enter into the kingdom of God." Yeah, this is Jesus talking in the beginning to Nicodemus of Pharisees. But this change does not happen overnight for the believer. So something had to happen in order for that change to come, for that change to happen. The one that came down in flesh, hallelujah, the one that went to the cross, hallelujah, the one that died for our sins, it had to happen, and then we were changed. Then we were changed. And that process began when the Spirit, and he said that, I go. I have to leave you. It's expedient I go, but I'm going to send you the Holy Spirit. And that promise was made forth at the day of Pentecost. Glory be to God. If you want to see the connection between your daily life and how change is rooted in the gospel, you must understand that the truth of the gospel is to be lived daily by dying. Christ died. He rose again. Now, we have to die to sin. We have to die to those things that would keep us from serving and worshiping God, the Holy Spirit. And we have to die to that, die to the flesh. 1 Corinthians 15:31 says, I die daily. And this daily living is possible because what Jesus said, I am crucified, what Paul said, I am crucified with Christ. Nevertheless, I live, yet not I, but Christ lives in me. And the life which I now live in the flesh, I live by the faith of the Son of God, who loved me and gave himself for me. Galatians 2:20, so it's not me that's living, it's not us that's living, it's the Spirit that's lived within us, the Spirit that has rose, that Christ rose from the dead and went back to sit on the right hand of the Father. And because he's sitting on the right hand of the Father, he's making intercession for us. He loves us that much. Again, John 3:16-17, for God so loved the world that he gave his only begotten Son, that whosoever believeth in him shall not perish, but have everlasting life. God did not send Jesus in the world to condemn the world, but that through him the world might be saved. So we need to come to that understanding that now that we can live in the flesh that we're in right now because of the Holy Spirit that lives within us. For Paul said we have this treasure in the earthly vessels, that the excess may be the power is not about us, but it's of God. We're going to go through some trials and tribulations. We're going to go through some troubles. We're going to have some circumstances, but because of the Holy Spirit living within us, be not despaired, because God is always there in the Holy Spirit. So we need to come to that understanding that it's not I that live, but it's the Christ through the Holy Spirit that lives within me. And when he rose on the third day, like he promised, he stayed with them for 40 days. And then he rose up, he ascended. But he said, wait, glory be to God. Don't leave Jerusalem. Don't leave this place. Wait until the Holy Spirit come. Wait until I send you the power. Wait. And that's what they did in 10 days. The power came down. If we look in the book of Acts, we see the power came down. And the power came down and rested on them. And that was the day of Pentecost. And they came when the power came down. Glory be to God. They started speaking. They started speaking. And when they started speaking, everybody that was there heard them speak in their own language. Regardless of what country you was from, they heard the disciples speaking in their own language. So if you was from Turkey and the disciples who were speaking, they was Arabic, you heard them in Turkey. Why? Because the Holy Spirit was the translator. Lord, that's the power. That's the power. So we need to, in order for that power to be manifest in our lives, we need to grasp God's love so we can get that change, so we can now hear that he can translate the word of God for us through the Holy Spirit. So the reward for this change is seeing Jesus. The reward for this change, after all this is done, there's a reward and that for that change is we now get to see Jesus. As stated, when I see him, as the song says, when I see him, I shall be like him. I shall be changed in a moment, in a twinkling of an eye. No more sorrow, no tribulation. I shall be changed. And even though we have this assurance, we can sometimes feel as though something is missing. There's a gap that makes us often struggle and fail at the same sin as non-believers. And sometimes we don't stand out as being more kind of loving as other religions, despite the fact that we have been born again. One might ask the question, am I truly, really saved at all? But that's doubt. Don't think about the doubt. This mindset may get you to thinking that you have to seek fullness of fulfillment in something or someone else other than Christ. That's not true. That is not the answer. God is taking us to a place where the light is shining in our lives. God is showing us that his grace is applied to our lives, our daily living. So the problems that we face are already taken care of through Christ. For in him dwells all the fullness of the Godhead bodily, and we are complete in him, which is the head of all principalities and the power. So until this change comes eternally, we need to be steadfast, unmovable, always abounding in the work of the Lord, knowing, hallelujah, that our work for the Lord is not in vain. He comes. He's coming back to receive his own. So I'm saying to you today, my friend, when he comes back, you need to be ready because he is coming back. How do you get ready? You get ready by confessing your mouth the Lord Jesus and believing your heart that God has raised Jesus from the dead. You get ready by saying that I am a sinner and I need you, Lord. I can't do this by myself. You need to be ready when he comes. So when he knocks on the door, you open and you can go with him. But I'm here to tell you, my friends, if you have a problem doing it, you can get in contact with us here at Crew Ministries. Go to our website. Go to our website, crewministries.org. 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Call us at 267-891-7686. Or come out and see us at the church at 5223 Belleville Avenue, Philadelphia, PA, 19144. One way, don't go to sleep the night without, if you don't have a relationship with Jesus Christ, don't go to sleep at night without getting one. Because you may not wake up in the morning on this side. You may wake up there in front of God. And if you wake up without Christ, then you will be cast into outer darkness where they be weeping and gnashing at the teeth. So this day, harden not your heart when you hear the word of God. You're hearing it. Come to the Lord right now. Now, if you come to us, we can't save you, but we can point you to him that has the power to do it. So come to Jesus through us, through the radio station. Don't die without your sin, in your sin. Die with Christ. This is as our time is up now, but never out of the presence of the Lord. We invite you back next week, same time, to hear a word from the Lord. This is Elder Calvin B. Brooks, Senior Pastor of Christ Restoration Evangelist and Worship Ministries, better known as the Crew Ministries in Philadelphia, Pennsylvania. 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

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God will bless you abundantly. Thank you so much for being a part of What's Your Story Ministry. For more information, call me at 267-210-6947. Once again, the number is 267-210-6947. I'm Debbie Edwards, the storyteller. God bless.

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1: God's got a blessing.
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0: 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Now presents Pastor Larry Dabney of the Helps Enjoying and Loving People to Salvation Through Jesus Christ Our Lord Ministries, better known as the Helps Ministries. Now here is Pastor Larry Dabney.
1: That he's traveling.
2: Mr. Dabney and Evangelist Dabney from the Helps Ministry. Helps is an acronym for Helping, Enjoying, and Loving People to Salvation Through Jesus Christ. Our scripture lesson today is found in John, the 10th chapter, starting at the 14th verse. It says, I am the good shepherd, and know my sheep, and am known of mine. As the Father knoweth me, even so I know the Father, and I lay down my life for the sheep. And other sheep I have, which are not of this fold, them also I must bring, and they shall hear my voice, and there shall be one fold and one shepherd. Let me say that again. And other sheep I have which are not of this fold, then also I must bring, and they shall hear my voice, and there shall be one fold and one sheep. We're going to ask Evangelist Dabney to give us a word of prayer and exposition.
3: Amen. Let us pray. Lord God, in the mighty name of Jesus, we just come, Father God, to once again be a blessing, Father God, to us that need that blessing from you, Lord. We just want this to be a day of thanksgiving. It doesn't have to be Thanksgiving Day in order for us to reach out and give thanks to you, Lord. And for that, we're just grateful to be able to do this, Lord. We're grateful that you are who you are, that you're on the throne and your son seated on your right-hand side. We thank you for all the things, all the trials, all the tribulations that we've gone through, and that you've blessed us to see another day.
2: Yes.
3: We thank you, Father God. We thank you, Father, Son, and Holy Spirit, for just producing in us what is needed to be able to be pleasing unto you, Lord. We thank you, Father God, for this. We thank you for that. We thank you for all and everything that you have put in front of us, Lord God. Father God, we come today to serve you. We come today to glorify you, Lord. We come today just to lift up and magnify you, Lord. We thank you, Father God, for being that good shepherd that's peaceful, Lord. We thank you, Father God, because we know that you have made us to lay in green pastures, and you've led us and leading us besides the still waters, Lord. We thank you, Father God, and we anticipate great and good things from you, Lord. We thank you, Father God, for WTMR, Lord. We thank you for the mixings. We ask that you'll continually look over them and bless them, Lord. Bless everyone at the sound of our voice, Lord God. All those that have come on before us, Lord God, we ask that you anoint them with power, Lord God, and give them, fill them back up, Lord God, wherever they need to be filled up at. We thank you and we bless your holy and precious name. Anybody, Father God, that's out there and bereaving, Lord God, we ask that you'll go nigh, Father, and just operate in their lives as needed. Father God, we thank you. We're so grateful that you do what you do and you do it so well, Lord. We just bless your holy and precious name, and we ask that you'll continue working us as we work with you. In the name of Jesus we pray. Amen.
2: Amen.
3: Amen. And amen.
2: Hallelujah. We just thank God for the Lord being our good shepherd.
3: That's what he is.
2: Good shepherd. He said, I know my sheep, and my sheep know me. Hallelujah. Being in touch with the Lord.
3: Amen.
2: Just as the Father knows me, I know the Father.
3: Mm-hmm.
2: And guess what he said? I give my life for my sheep.
3: Yeah.
2: Amen.
3: Amen. And then we look at John 10 and 16. Jesus said, He speaks of bringing our sheep, other sheep, the Gentiles from different pens, and to join the current flock, forming one united body under one shepherd. And this is what the whole mission is about, a mission to unite all believers across nations and backgrounds under Jesus' care, emphasizing unity and his role as good shepherd, and the invitation for all to hear his voice, all to hear his voice and find salvation. That is the key to what God wants for us. And we think about the key themes of this universal gospel. Jesus' mission extends beyond Israel to all nations. One flock, we're talking about one shepherd. The goal is unity in the church and not division. Let me say that again. Unity in the church and not division. Amen? Good shepherds care. We're thinking about Jesus knows, protects, and guides his sheep, even lying down his life. When we think about following the voice of God, of the Lord, and we think about believers recognize and follow the voice of Jesus, who invites everyone into this intimate relationship. And you know that anything that you do and you do for and with God is always intimate, because that's the kind of God that we serve. He's a God full of love, grace, harmony, truth. And he's that kind of God that he loves on us even though we don't love on him sometimes. And this is the kind of God that we just want to serve for the rest of our life, because we want eternal. We want to be eternal. We want to have that eternal life. We want to go and be with Jesus for the rest of our eternity, because we know that everything that he has in store for us is a good thing. When we get to heaven and you think that things are looking nice down here, it's nothing compared to heaven. And we just want to just be on the right track with the Lord, so we know that when that day comes, when that great day comes,
4: yes,
3: that we can go and be with him, surrounded around his throne of grace, his throne of mercy, and his peaceful surroundings. Amen?
2: Amen. The good shepherd. He said, I know my sheep, and my sheep know me. He said, I have other sheep that are not in this flock. In other words, he's including everybody. We got to stop discriminating and saying this person is a different color or a different nationality, or this person is short, this person is tall. He said he wants us all to come into his kingdom. He wants us all to be

0: black or white or Asian or African, God is the same Lord of all and richly bless all who call. Mm-hmm. Romans 10 and 13. All who call out to the Lord for help will be saved. All who call upon his name shall be saved. I'm so glad I called him.
1: Hey, thank you, Lord.
0: In my sin, in my disappointment, in my troubles, I called on the name of the Lord, and he answered. This is good, and it pleases God our Savior. 1 Timothy 2 and 3, who wants everyone to be saved and to come to know the truth. He said everyone. He didn't say this person or that person. I keep reiterating that because he wants us all. We all God's children. I believe a soul doesn't have a nationality. A soul doesn't have a color. A soul doesn't have whether you short or tall or small or polka dot. Hallelujah. A soul doesn't know that. And guess what? The Lord came to save our soul. For there is one God, and there is one who brings God and human beings together, and that's the man, Jesus Christ. He died for us.
1: Amen, amen. And we're going to think about the inclusion of all of this. And we know that Jesus refers to other sheep, the Gentiles or non-Jewish people who were not originally part of the fold at one time. And, you know, we think about this, that this remains or reminds us that God's love, it isn't exclusive. It's not just for one type of person, like my husband was just saying. He is actively calling people from every nation and every background into his family. Amen. We're thinking about the flock, one shepherd. Yes. The ultimate goal is unity. Everybody, it's unity. No matter our differences, we are meant to be one flock under the care of Jesus, the good shepherd. Think about hearing his voice, y'all.
2: Yes.
1: A recurring theme. This is a recurring theme, is an intimacy of the shepherd's voice. We all know that the voice knows his sheep. He knows who loves him. He knows who loves on him. And he knows who follows him. Those are the ones that are his sheep. But he's actually bringing sheep into the fold each and every day. We don't realize that somebody is out there today that needs that touch from the Lord. Yes. And he will deliver it. All you have to do is ask. Amen. Just as a sheep learns to trust a shepherd's call, we learn to recognize God's guidance by spending time in the word and in prayer. Amen. Yes. The mission and confidence, it's knowing that Jesus must bring these other sheep. It gives us confidence to share our faith. It's not just our work. It is Jesus himself drawing people to his love. Amen?
0: Amen. I like the book of John in the first chapter. The first verse says, in the beginning was the Word.
1: Mm-hmm.
0: And the Word was with God, and the Word was God.
1: Yes, it was.
0: The same was in the beginning with God. All things were made by him, and without him was not anything made that was made. In him was life. Let me say it again. In him was life, uh-huh. And the life was the light of men.
1: Yes, it was.
0: And the light of shineth in the darkness, and the darkness comprehended it not. It didn't understand it. There was a man sent from John whose name was John, from God whose name was John. The same came for a witness to bear witness of the light, that all men through him might believe. What do you mean? In other words, your belief is contingent on your salvation. You had to believe, for all have sinned and come short of the glory.

0: Dear God. You have to believe 6:23. For the wages of Romans 6:23. Mm-hmm. For the wages of sin is death, but the gift of God is eternal life through Jesus Christ. Mm-hmm. You have to believe Romans 5:8. But God commended his love. What do you mean commended? Showed his love towards us. Mm-hmm. And that while we were yet sinners, Christ died for us. Mm-hmm. And Romans 10:9. That if thou shalt confess with thy mouth the Lord Jesus, mm-hmm. and shall believe in thy heart that God has raised him from the dead, thou shalt be saved. And then after you're saved, you need to come out from among them and be ye separate. You need to be sanctified. 2 Corinthians 5:17 says, therefore, if any man be in Christ, he is a new creature. Old things are passed away. Behold, all things are become new. It's a process. We understand that. Mm-hmm. All things are become new. Yeah. 2 Corinthians 6:17. Wherefore, come out from among them and be ye separate, saith the Lord, and touch not the unclean thing, and I will receive you. I constantly go over these scriptures when I go out on the highways and byways or when I get a chance to witness to somebody. Because it's so important that they're saved and sanctified, and people need power. They need to be filled with the Holy Ghost, filled with the Holy Spirit. In John 14:13, and whatsoever ye shall ask in my name, that will I do, that my Father may be glorified in heaven. Just call on him. Say, Lord, I need you. I need you, Lord. Fill me. And he says, John 14:14, if you shall ask anything in my name, I will do it. Anything according to his will. Hallelujah. John 14:15, if you love me, keep my commandments. What do you mean by keep my commandments? Thou shalt not kill. Thou shalt not steal. But all those things on two. Love God. And love your neighbor. Amen. As yourself. Amen. Those hinge the two. Mm-hmm. And he says, John 14:16, and I will pray the Father, and he shall give you another comforter. Yeah. And he shall abide with you forever. The Holy Ghost. The comforter. The keeper. Mm-hmm. The one who leads us and guides us. God in us. Mm-hmm. We pray now for the Holy Spirit to be in us.
1: Yes. Thank you, Jesus. Let us pray. Father God, in the mighty name of Jesus, once again, we are just grateful for what you have allowed us to do in the name of Jesus. We thank you, Father God, for allowing the participation to be here, there, and all over, Lord God. Whatever you need, Father God, we know that you'll provide for us to have, Lord. So, Father God, whatever the situation is for this particular day, we just want to thank you because we know that you are a great and awesome God, and you are our good shepherd. And we look forward, Father God, for every moment, every second, every minute, every hour of the day, Lord. Yes. God, we thank you. We just appreciate the fact that you are God and you're God all by yourself. So once again, Father, Son, and Holy Spirit, thank you, and we're grateful for what you've done in our lives. Amen.
0: The Good Shepherd. The 23rd song say, the Lord is my shepherd, I shall not want. He maketh me to lie down in green pastures. He leadeth me beside the still waters. You know, that's peace. Green pastures is prosperity. He restoreth my soul. Oh, he bring me back. He restoreth me. He leadeth me not. He leadeth me in the path of righteousness for his name's sake. Oh, I remember when I was going the wrong way. I remember when I was doing everything I thought I was big and bad enough to do, even though my parents raised me in the church. But, he led me in the path of righteousness for his name's sake. Yea, Though I walk through the valley,